0: Ticket Ticker is brought to you by Blue Ribbon Roofing and Brad Thomas's Texas Day Brazil Sports Biz. Cody Bradford, in his second start back this season, takes the loss against the Angels last night, going 7 innings and allowing 3 earned runs. Through his first 2 starts, he's allowed 10 hits, 3 walks, and just those 3 earned runs. Manager Skip Schumacher:
1: he was fantastic. I thought the changeup played really well off the fastball, landed some curveballs when he needed to, fastball up and in when he needed to, so he was a pitch maker. You could see him taking notes in between innings and trying to make sure that he's not repeating the same sequences.
0: Day off for the Cowboys, game 3 of 4 with the Angels and Rangers coming up just after 9 o'clock. Day off for the Cowboys today after their scrimmage with the Rams yesterday. Linebacker DeMarvion Overshown likes the opportunity seeing another team.
2: Really more so about trusting our training. We know they do a lot of eye candy stuff. They run game. Sean McVay, man, he's one of the best in the business when creating certain angles for their linemen, creating an extra gap in the run game. So it put a lot of different fits for the defense that we ain't seen in a minute.
0: And after 18 seasons in the NBA, point guard Russell Westbrook has announced his retirement through social media today. The 37-year-old spent 11 seasons with the Thunder, becoming the first player since Oscar Robertson to average a triple-double, holding the NBA record for the most triple-doubles now. He has 9 All-Star nominations and finished it with an MVP trophy in 2017. That is the Ticket Ticker, also brought to you by the Frisco Gun Show. 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
0: Hello and good evening, P1 dudes and dudettes. Welcome back to the Ticket Top 10, only the best recap show here in the entire area, where you can laugh and learn all the biggest sports stories of the day. I'm your host, Jay King, here to spend the next 2 hours with you, so let's kick back, chillax a little bit, and take a load off. And let me go ahead and get you the rundown for tonight, as on this morning with the Musers, Dave Raymond pops on from the road in L.A. as the Rangers are still alive in the AL West. And then they'll recap the scrimmage yesterday between the Cowboys and Rams. On the World's Most Dangerous Midday Show with Donovan Lewis and Matt McLaren, the Cowboys got to face someone else other than their own teammates for the first time this season. And there was some chippiness. And then we have Corby to come on to answer all the P1's questions in the birdhouse. From 1 to 3 with Sean Bass and David Mino, it's time to see what's living rent-free in our co-workers and the P1's minds. And then we see how a local Texas product is now the new QB1 for the Minnesota Vikings. And on the Hardline 5.0, Corby Davidson, Bob Sturm, and Dave Lane see if Don Nelson is good enough to make it into Trifecta Lakes. They'll see the drama of the day as the Lakers are being sold for the second straight year. And then we'll finish things up with a visit to the snake pit. But right now, let's start the show off back on this morning with the Musers, seeing how this summer has put Jesse the Usher on the verge of retirement.
4: You gotta talk to me. You gotta have to speak up, young fella.
5: Hey, Jesse. It's the Musers.
4: I hear you. That's good.
5: How you doing?
4: Well, I'm sad this morning.
5: Why?
4: Because as of today, this morning, right now, I'm announcing my retirement from the fine art of ushering.
5: No.
6: Oh, my God.
5: Really?
4: I am, and it's been a good one. It's been a good career. I was an innovator in the world of ushering. I was the one who developed the technique of ultra-modern and also the technique of ultra-nasty.
5: Wow.
4: Yeah. Did y'all know that I was the one who came up with the idea of showing people to their seats?
5: Really?
6: That was your right. Well, you have been around a long time.
4: Before then, ushers were instructed to just point people in the opposite direction of where the seats were to produce maximum confusion. That was the prevailing wisdom of the day. They thought it would lead to a better sport experience, you know. But with my background in the science and leather work and a bunch of other things, I come up with a better way of just let's tell them where the seats are.
6: Yeah, that seems logical. Okay.
4: I was known as the thinking man's usher.
6: Well,
4: I invented modern ushering, George, and I don't think you're recognizing that.
6: No, I'm listening. I recognize that, and you've been around.
4: Did you know I was the only man to appear four times on the cover of Modern Usher magazine?
7: Well, no, I didn't know that. Didn't know they had that magazine.
4: Oh, yeah. I came up with the idea of numbering seats and lettering rows.
7: Wow.
6: Man.
7: You were quite the innovator.
4: I even invented the concept of sections.
6: So you're not going to usher for the Rangers, Mavericks, nobody?
4: Nobody. Retirement, George. That's what it means. I'm getting old, too.
6: Well,
4: you know, I can't do it like I used to. Yeah. And I've accomplished just about all I can accomplish, you know, in ushering. I'm a two-time inductee into the Ushering Hall of Fame.
7: Two-time inductee?
4: Once as a solo usher in 1995, and the other as part of the 2002 Ushering Dream Team. me and Organized Sam and On Time Sally.
7: Huh.
4: Quiet down, Quentin. We all went in together as an ushering dream team.
7: Wow.
6: Okay, kind of like time the Rock and Roll Hall of Fame. Then.
4: Time to call it adios, as they say in Columbia or somewhere down there. I can't remember what they. But, the World Cup just about did me in.
6: Yeah, how was that?
4: Horrible.
6: Wow.
4: The worst.
6: Oh.
4: And I'm as... Look, I'm as far from xenophobic as you can get. You know, I'm not xenophobic. I just hate people from other countries.
7: Well,
6: gosh.
4: And, oh, my goodness, during that World Cup, we got so many Japanese and Britons and Dutched-up people from Holland. And
6: well, that's what it's about, though. It's about celebrating the world.
4: Sickening. To see our border so porous like that. No, the World Cup was for America. That's why we had it in America, so Americans could see it.
7: Well,
4: you know, during that World Cup, we had so many foreigners all over the place up in here. And, I thought Trump's built that wall. What happened?
7: Well,
4: I mean, I guess during Biden... time Fauci busted a few holes in that wall to allow his Wuhan friends from Britain to come screaming in here to take up our free health care and our high-paying jobs and our good seats.
7: Well, now, you just threw a lot at us, Jesse.
6: They flew here as visitors, and that's part of the World Cup is that we celebrate the fact that this is one big world and we all get along.
4: Young man, you need to realize this is not what I fought for in World War II. Okay?
6: Yes, it is. It's peace. This is what you fought for.
4: Hey, listen. Hey, hold up there. Hold your britches. I didn't run a bayonet through a messed-up Nazi woman just so some dude from Manchester could come to Jerry World and act a fool yelling for a Ted Lasso sport.
7: Well, I want to hear more about that woman that you
4: and, and these Nazi. Japanese soccer fans from Tokyo, oh my goodness.
6: Yeah.
4: By the way, Japanese is such a long term. Is there a way to shorten that?
6: Well, no, there's not.
7: There's
4: Japanese
7: not.
4: Or something like that,
6: no.
4: Maybe?
6: No.
4: Anyway, they were all over here drinking up all our ranch. We had a ranch shortage because of that.
6: We didn't have a shortage.
4: So unless something changes pretty drastically pretty soon, I'm going to retire to Rockwall County. I got a farm out there where I raise chickens and tigers. Yeah, I got a tiger place there, and I'm going to record some country songs and grow a mullet. I'm going to do the whole thing.
7: Oh, no.
6: Don't do that.
4: I'm going to do the whole thing, because ushering just ain't for Jesse no more.
7: Well, that's very sad news. You were you were the best.
4: Plus, my knee's giving me problems.
6: Starting to act up
4: on me. And and also, I need a full skeleton replacement.
7: Oh, wow. That's
6: full skeleton.
7: That's intense.
4: Yeah. So, but I wish you well, and I want to say goodbye to the audience and just tell no funeral.
6: No, this can't be our last visit. No, stop that. All right, we'll get him back on.
0: Hopefully Jesse has a nice 401k package or a Roth IRA so he can comfortably retire, or he might be stuck doing this until he croaks. Next up on the top 10 for number 9, The Invasion. Go out west and see how the Cowboys-Rams joint practice went down yesterday.
8: And it's a curious scrimmage because all reports that were coming out yesterday, and there's no video of this because the Rams go, no, we don't do that. We don't let our reporters film entire practices and put it on the internet. So there's no video of this, but of course the Cowboys beat guys. Joseph Hoyt, our ranch reporter, who will be joining us later on in your lunch hour here, coming up at 12:15 this afternoon, he was there. But Joe, amongst everyone else, talking about, as we all are talking about, and want to know what it looks like, the defense of these Dallas Cowboys and how it looks. So you kind of look at this saying it was much better, it looked better. One of the things that jumped out to me from all the people that were there watching this, essentially last year they scrimmaged the Rams, and the Rams ran all over them to where guys like, whoa, what's going on here? And this year that did not happen. But as Joe just put up on Twitter, that Cowboys cornerback coach Ryan Smith said before yesterday's practice, we're not game planning for the Rams. And that DeMarvian Overshown said that both the Rams offense and the Cowboys defense were just doing base calls. So they're not out there doing anything tricky or anything. I mean, it's just, let's practice against another team.
6: Right.
8: But I guess if you're doing base, because most scrimmage practices are like that, and last year your base couldn't do anything against them, at least your base this year with the new players looks better.
9: I think that's what you're going to look for in things like this as far as your starters out there, because in the preseason games, you're not going to see a starter. So this is now able to, and they're going to do it again against the Saints, which right. I think helps out a lot with these teams having to face other competition. It's just putting a couple of things out there, like I said, going base and just competing against other people where you don't know those plays and you don't know the calls and just trying to see how you react to different things. And yeah, everyone out there said, hey, this looked way different than it did last year. This defense performed better in this base, whatever you want to call it, whether right. they schemed for it or they didn't. They look better, and that's all you can ask for. And I think that's what everyone's just really highly anticipating. And it's going to be more in this than even in a preseason game, because you're going to have these twos and threes and right. fours that are playing that you know aren't going to be on the roster or starting, playing the majority of the snaps. So this may be the most valuable things that they're doing here in the offseason in training camp. With scrimmaging the Rams and the Saints, I think this is really valuable work for both of those teams.
8: I agree, and I do think that there's something to the idea that, as Joe, again, Joseph Hoyt from the Dallas Morning News put this out right after the practice yesterday, last year's joint practice against the Rams foretold the demise of the Cowboys defense. Now, nobody knew at the time that it was going to be as bad as it was. You figure, oh, it's just a practice. They'll figure it out. They never did. And he goes on to say, this year, let this year's performance be a different type of signal. And he's got a quote, we're a completely different defense. And I think that's what we want to see. And you and I have talked about this. All the shows have talked about this. It's not be the best defense in the NFL. It's not even be a top 10 defense. It's be an average NFL defense. And if they are taking steps that their base packages can be an average NFL defense, then that would allow you to believe this can be a better team.
9: That's such a huge jump. And if it happens like that, then yes, that would work
8: wonders.
9: Be the
8: 20th ranked defense.
9: Right,
8: I mean, whatever.
9: Yeah, yeah, no, when you're at the bottom and you make these steps as far as trying to get better, we all expect or maybe disappointed if they're not top 10, but that's so unrealistic to think that a defense can go from one year to the next. It's a lot of turnover, and it's a new scheme, and everything is different, but to think that they can achieve that in one single season, that is far-fetched. But you don't need that with the offense that they're putting out. You just don't.
8: No, and it does seem, again, and you could notice this when they're practicing against each other without pads on when we were out in Oxnard, the instincts they have better instincts from more players on the field this year than they did last year.
9: They have more talent.
8: Right.
9: And that's where it starts.
8: Correct. And that's why in a practice against an offense like the Rams, even if it's base, it's still Stafford and Nacua out there with Kyren Williams and these guys. But if your base talent is better and your base talent has better instincts, you're going to perform better, which is what we are seeing.
9: All eyes on the defense yesterday. And Coach Brian Schottenheimer talks about how the defense performed in the scrimmage against the Rams.
10: Having practice against us every day, the mentality and the mindset of the defense is different. So I think that's great. They challenge you a lot of different ways. They're a very, very physical run team. They run the hell out of the duo play where they just gap things down and the ball usually bounces to corners and Kyren Williams, and those guys are very physical. Matthew Stafford's got an unbelievable ability to get the ball out of his hand fast, so they're hard to get home on. But a few guys jumped out today. Quinnen Williams, I think we probably should keep that contract. I think that was a good contract for us. Thrilled about him. What he's brought to this team from a leadership standpoint is can't be talked about enough. He wanted to be here. It was all part of the grand scheme. We had the big trade to try to figure out something like that, and couldn't be happy enough for them. But I thought it was a battle. You know, they had their plays. We had our plays. It's what a joint practice should look like.
8: Makes sense, and I don't know that they were saying that last year, that that's what a joint practice should look like. And again, you take this with a grain of salt to some degree because it is a practice, it is a scrimmage. And, wow, are we playing it backwards to see if there's a secret message?
9: Maybe so.
8: Predicting the future? But it that's what, to me, you just want those steps to truly believe that this is going to be better, and I think so far that's all we have seen. Now we got to see it when we get to the season, of course, but there's a better belief.
9: It is, and we'll see if it plays out in the regular season. Now, one of the main things that you did see as far as film-wise and video-wise from that scrimmage was after it was done, and you saw all the Cowboys lining up to run sprints, and the Rams are walking off the field and even saying bad words like, man, we're not doing that with you guys. Have fun. Yeah. We're leaving. We're done. And that was Schottenheimer, right? Talking about the conditioning.
10: That was not my decision. That was led by the players. Yeah, I was over there saying goodbye to a few of the coaches and the guys that I have relationships with. And I was alerted by our strength staff that the guys wanted to run 20s. And I think it shows you that they bought into the fact that conditioning is going to make a difference for this football team in the 2026 season.
11: They seem to do that in the other practice, too.
10: You're they did. Yep, I was. And, again, we got the right guys. And the leaders of this football team are some of our best players. And historically, that usually means you're going to have a lot of success.
9: That had to make him feel like a proud papa.
8: Man, no doubt.
9: To see them on their own just running sprints. It's what we do after every single practice. Let's not do anything differently just because another team is here. Let's continue to do what we need to do to get better. That had to make him feel fantastic. And then the players are saying, let's just keep with our routine. It's going to help. I'm pretty sure he's beating it into their heads the whole entire time. We've got to be a better conditioned team. Those will make a difference, not only in a game, but in an entire season. So yes. Let's make sure that we're keep right. Doing what we need to do to try to be the best team possible and to not order those guys to do wind sprints and they do it themselves. Yeah. He probably had air in his chest the whole time as he turned around and watched what the heck was going on.
7: I don't know if y'all saw that video of George Pickens jawing with the Rams secondary yesterday, but it's pretty great. It's up on the Cowboys' Twitter, TikTok, I think like all their social pages. 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King, and coming up next when we report back to the top 10... let's check in with the Hardline and try to induct a Dallas sports legend into Trifecta Lakes. 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
1: 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We're live to tape for an all-new Ticket Top 10. I'm your host, Jay King, filling up your ear holes with today's top ticket moments. Coming up in the next segment, the sweet spot, see what's been living in Justin Montemayor's head and yours, the P1s, rent-free. But before we get there, let's visit back to this afternoon with the Hardline and Donovan Lewis and see if Don Nelson is worthy of a nomination into Trifecta Lakes.
2: We need to make sure that we give this guy proper respect because...
3: Sadly, I did.
2: The Ticket's own Don Nelson passed away...
4: This past Sunday.
2: Yep, a couple days ago. At the age of 86, passed away in Frisco... And Don maybe has lived or did live one of the, top 10 most interesting lives in NBA history. It is a hell of a story that started on a farm in 1940. He grew up on his grandfather's farm in rural Illinois near Sherrard. Never even heard of it before.
4: Rural
2: Sherrard. And he told the story that his uncle put up a spokeless bicycle wheel that was nailed to the shed to make a basket that was 11 feet tall.
3: Well, that's out of Hoosiers.
2: So he thought that was normal, that all hoops were 11 feet, until he learned that he was actually learning how to shoot on a goal that was a foot too high as a kid. He was a big kid. He's told the story that he attended a one-room, sixth-grade school that had seven students.
5: Sixth grade, huh?
3: No way.
2: Seven students.
3: So he made the basketball team?
2: I think he did pretty well.
6: I feel like learning on an 11-foot goal would hurt your game more than help it.
4: Yeah. Because your range would be all screwed up.
6: I feel like when he started shooting on the 10-foot goal, it always hit like the top of the square.
2: Yeah.
3: But luckily, it was in the 1940s, and so the level of basketball
4: you could correct
3: quality was...
4: On the fly.
3: It was easy to catch up if you fell behind.
2: So he obviously got to be the biggest kid in his seven-person school. The farm went under, and then...
3: With the goat.
2: The farm went under, and then they moved to Rock Island, Illinois, and he went to Rock Island High School, a normal high school. And as a senior, his team went 22-4, and he averaged 20 points a game. Double-digit points and rebounds type of guy, as 6'6", probably was not seen very often in those parts.
6: You think he played a lot against the brother?
2: Nope.
3: No.
2: I do not.
3: Based on where Rock Island, Illinois is, right
6: based
3: up
6: on his haircut?
3: Right on the Iowa border, right next to the Mississippi River.
2: So he got recruited by Iowa and Wheaton College, and he chose Iowa. And they don't play as freshmen, but his sophomore year, he was really good. He averaged 16-10. And that continued on. By the time he was a senior, he was 24-11 guy. And all Big Ten. And in the Big Ten at that point, if...

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1: A watch repairman.
2: Oh, God.
1: Yes. So that was in the cards for him, but he was selected 17th in the 1962 NBA draft by the then Chicago Zephyrs. Who, I don't know much about the old Zephyrs. But he played alongside Walt Bellamy. And he was acquired by, I guess a year later, he was acquired by the Lakers. Which, honestly, until today, I did not know he was a Laker.
3: I didn't either.
4: I'm going to agree with you.
2: I would have assumed a career Celtic.
1: I had no idea.
3: I did too.
1: So he played for the Lakers from 63 to 65, and they actually played the Celtics in the finals when he was a Laker.
2: Wow.
1: And the Lakers lost to the Celtics, and Nelly averaged 7 points, 5 rebounds, 1.5 assists in 20 minutes per game in that series. And then Red Auerbach liked him, liked the cut of his jib, and he was a free agent, and Nelson was signed by the Boston Celtics in 1965. And he averaged 10 and 5 his first season, and they beat the Lakers in the NBA championship. And then they would win the NBA championships again in 68, 69, 74, and 76. And honestly, I did not know he played into to 76 either. I thought Nelly's career ended late 60s, early 70s.
2: Yeah.
1: But, so he was... And he hit one of the more famous shots in Celtics history, that brick that clanged around the rim like 3 or 4 times. It was like that Kawhi shot, but it was only from like 6 feet. And have you ever seen him shoot? You ever seen the highlights of him shooting? It's the one-handed push shot.
4: Yeah, his free throws were jacked, right?
1: Yeah,
4: yeah.
1: Like, it's hilarious watching him play basketball, and you wonder, a guy like that. And I'm not knocking the old timers, but, and the different training and all that, I understand that. But you wonder if Nelly would have been like a D1 athlete. You know, if things would have been different, or if he was just a product of the time.
4: It's a good question.
3: What are you saying? So you're saying you don't know if he would be able to adapt and like learn today's game, just being the athlete that he was?
1: I don't know how good of an athlete he was. The videos that you see there, it's so weird watching him play basketball. It looks like he
2: doesn't look like a fluid athlete.
1: At all. It just doesn't look like he...
3: Well, how many of them did back then?
1: Well, that's true.
4: Donnie, have you seen his free throw?
3: I have.
4: It's pretty wild.
3: Yeah, and I think a lot of people... I mean, if you saw tons of footage back in the NBA back in those days, you'd see some varying styles of shots and free throws just around. Just so, wasn't as conventional as it is right now.
4: I like
3: you
4: to
3: did
4: think
3: it by any means necessary.
4: In my head, Don Nelson was always a coach.
2: Yeah. How long was the gap between the end of his playing career and the start of his head coaching career?
1: 0 years. So he ends in 1976, and Donnie tells the story, his son Donnie, that they were sitting at a Made Right restaurant in Moline, Illinois, and Don, dad, says, I got 3 choices, kids. Sell cars, become an NBA referee, or accept an assistant job under Milwaukee coach Larry Costello.
4: Yep.
1: The family voted 5-0 for the Milwaukee job, and then he began his coaching career with the Bucks.
4: You ready to vote, Donnie?
3: Oh, I am, yes. And the vote is yes.
1: Lando?
5: It's Nelly.
1: It is Nelly. Deej?
6: Yep.
1: Ham?
7: Yep.
1: And all three of us?
2: Yep.
1: With
2: yep.
1: a big yes. So he is in to complete the trifecta, the great Don Nelson.
3: I'll smoke one tonight for Don Nelson.
1: As
4: Thank you
1: Donnie. Should.
6: Big Don, I think, is platinum enough status to earn a penthouse suite or even the presidential suite. And he doesn't need any other roommates. He can have hallway mates, but honestly, he's big enough on his own that he could have a private floor. Coming up next on the top 10 for number 7 tonight, let's see what's living room.

0: Rent-free with the sweet spot and producer Monty.
1: So I have a couple, actually. I'll start with this one, which I'm positive Mina will get because we've talked about this before, but other people maybe, maybe not.
2: The video of the monkey doing the thing to himself?
1: No audio to that, unfortunately. Yet. But no, this is... So, recently, friends group and family, we've been talking a lot about one of our friends is moving to Midland.
2: Okay. Yep.
1: I know you know where this is going.
2: I know 100% where this is going.
1: So, now, anytime I hear the name, you know, of the band Midland or the town Midland, I think of one thing, and that is from the movie Friday Night Lights. Mm-hmm. Where, if you remember that movie... Booby Miles, the star running back, gets hurt. He tears his ACL, and he goes to get a second opinion from a doctor, and the doctor tells him, hey, you tore your ACL. You can't play. He doesn't like that, and he starts accusing the guy of only telling him that because he's from Midland, their rival.
3: Listen, I'm ready to play.
4: What I want is for you
3: My
4: to
3: team
4: able...
3: needs me. I'm ready to play.
4: Listen to me.
3: I am listening to you.
4: I want what's best for you. You and I are on the same page. I want you
3: we
4: to be able
3: on the same page.
4: No, we are.
3: How you gonna want what's best for me? Hold on. How you gonna want what's best for me? You from Midland, right?
4: Listen to me.
3: You from Midland?
4: Listen.
3: Huh?
4: I want the best for
3: you. This is bull, man. You just jealous because you from Midland.
4: What I recommend, listen
3: you
4: to me.
3: You jealous because you from Midland. Who paying you?
4: I recommend.
3: Who paying you?
2: Yep.
1: So every time now I hear
2: and
1: Midland.
2: And also, who paying you?
1: That's
2: is
1: a good
2: big one.
1: But it's, oh, you're from Midland, right?
2: Just thinking that... A doctor doesn't want him to play because he's from
1: help us out.
2: He's a Midland League guy.
1: Yeah. Gotta take
2: to play
1: down
2: the Rebels.
1: A Desipermian. So anytime, yeah, I hear Midland, it's you're from Midland, right? The other one I have here is this is a Family Guy clip, and I've been doing this one a lot recently. Anytime I hear something come up and someone says it could be this. Or it could be this. I think of the Family Guy. This is an early episode called I Am Peter, Hear Me Roar, where he signs up for a timeshare, like pitch sales meeting event thing. And there, they promise you a boat if you go to it. And he goes to pick up the boat, and the guy instead offers him a mystery box. And he switches and says... I'll take the mystery box, and I'll tell you what is stuck in my head now.
5: Hello, Mr. and Mrs. Griffin. Now, I know you've been here all day, so if you'll just sign this contract without reading it, I'll take your blank check, and you won't not be not loving your timeshare before you know it.
6: Well, look, Slick, we're not going to buy you a lousy timeshare, all right? Now, where's my boat?
5: Oh, hold on. You have a choice. You can have the boat or the mystery box.
7: What, are you crazy? We'll take the boat.
6: No, not so fast, Lois. A boat's a boat, but the mystery box could be anything. It could even be a boat. You know how much we've wanted one of those.
7: Then let's just...
6: We'll take the box.
1: And they drive off, and it's just like a couple of tickets to a comedy club or something. But now, anytime I hear someone say, could be this or could be this, I have to chime in with, could even be a boat.
2: We've always wanted one of those.
8: Well, when I hear mystery box, I think of Peter. Welton's 840 series.
1: The week-long 840 series.
8: Yeah. I was part of that morning crew.
2: Did we ever find out what was in the mystery box?
8: It was a Grego bobblehead.
2: Oh.
1: And the whole bit was, y'all have to be like,
2: could
1: so,
2: be a boat.
1: Is it a shoe? Guess again.
2: Bring that back.
1: Is it a hat?
9: He's threatened to bring it back.
2: Really?
9: Recently.
1: I'll give him whatever he wants. Well,
2: the World Cup's over. They've got segments to fill.
9: Right.
1: So, could be a boat.
8: Awesome.
2: Could be a boat.
8: All right, good. That's good stuff, Justin.
2: Love it.
8: All right, let's go to P1 Adrian. Only one yo. He says, yo, sweet spot. One overlooked aspect of the return of football is the return of NFL memes and GIFs. One that lives rent-free in my head was when the Saints swept the Buccaneers in Brady's first year at Tampa. Although the Bucs ended up beating the Saints in the playoffs, after the Saints won 38-3 in Tampa, the meme of "How many times must we teach you this lesson, old man?" from SpongeBob was used by the team. This is a chef's kiss, and... Again, I don't think you watch much SpongeBob.
2: SpongeBob missed me.
8: It missed me as well. I'm guessing a lot of people probably have their lighters up, but this is the audio of that moment on SpongeBob.
10: How many times do we have to teach you this lesson, old man?
11: I love the young people.
2: All right.
8: I'm sure somebody out there is really happy, but man, I'm...
2: I know the starfish. I know SpongeBob. Squidward.
8: They live in a pineapple under the sea.
2: Yeah, I know that. It's they about also, as much as I can give you.
8: They also have a burger shack they go to quite often.
2: Mm-hmm.
8: The Krabby Patty, perhaps.
2: That sounds right.
8: I don't know.
2: Take your word for it.
8: Got some blind spots.
9: The
8: you know?
9: Restaurant's called Krusty Krab, right?
8: Krusty Krab, okay. Sorry, Lando.
9: Doesn't offend me.
8: Okay, good. I'm glad. Well, let's go to Ryan. This is more up my alley because I'm old. He goes, sweet spot. I need some moral support. I almost feel un-American. I'm sure you remember the Hanson brothers assault on the opponent pregame, resulting in an all-out brawl. Cutscene.
2: Oh, slap shot.
8: We next find a referee in the foreground. A Hanson brother towers behind while the national anthem plays. The ref, extremely stressed out, he keeps turning around, and when he cracks, he turns to the Hanson brothers to admonish them. One of the brothers interrupts, and you'll hear it in the audio right here.

0: three of you guys. You pull one thing, you're out of this game. Now I run a clean game here. I have any trouble, I'll suspend you. I'm listening to a f***ing song!
1: And turns back around. And the visual's great because all three brothers are just like bleeding from their eyes and their noses.
2: I feel like I need to give that movie a second shot. No pun intended. Yeah. I saw it one time. I thought it was okay. Yeah, I thought it was fine. I liked when the guy was explaining the penalties of you feel shame. I thought that was a funny sequence.
1: I mean, it's a 70s movie, but it's, you know, it's got its place.
2: We needed
1: place.
2: More Hanson brothers in that movie.
1: But
2: they were the best part.
1: Ryan says, this has been burned into my brain. It's been exacerbated by countless high school volleyball and baseball games. I'm sure others feel this. Day 1 P1 Ryan from Florida. Circa 2018.
2: Okay.
1: Yeah.
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0: 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Cowboys training camp out in Oxnard. Linebacker DeMarvion Overshown was a big fan of yesterday's scrimmage with the Rams after playing in just six games last season.
1: I need this every day. This is going to help me get back into game shape, game ready. Actually getting mic reps in like a game-type format, adjustments, making corrections on the field, coming back to the sideline, talking to CP and Coach Simon, and going back out there and making sure we don't make the same mistake twice.
0: And after owning the Lakers for just 14 months, Mark Walter is selling the team to Josh Kushner and former Disney CEO Bob Iger for $12.5 billion. Walter is currently under federal investigation for fraud for loans up to $16 billion, while Kushner and Iger were originally involved in the possible expansion into Las Vegas. And the Texas Rangers continue their AL West Coast road trip tonight for Game 3 of 4 with the Angels. Series tied at one game each so far. Texas sending Cal Cantrill to the mound for this one. First pitch is set for 9:10. That is the Ticket Ticker. I'm Jay King on Sports Radio 96.7 and 1310. 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
0: What's up, B1s, and all the other listeners finding their way in tonight? Welcome in. Stay a little while. This is the Ticket Top 10, and I'm your host, Jay King. And so far, we're halfway through the week, and after these segments, we'll be halfway through the show. So going ahead and kicking it off right now is the Morning Musers, visiting with Texas Rangers TV play-by-play man, Dave Raymond.
3: It's been better this last week. Not necessarily what happened last night, but the Dauber was down after last Monday night's loss to the Giants. But since then, this has been a better week.
4: Yeah, once again, we find them in a spot where you're like, well, maybe I'm feeling really good about it. Maybe this team can really make a push. So another 4-game win streak, as you mentioned, after that loss to the Giants. I think they've gone 5-2, even with last night's little bump in the road. And just generally, I feel like playing good baseball. The starting pitching has looked a lot better. Getting Cody Bradford back is a very welcome addition. So, and I'd hoped, certainly based on what we had seen from Cody in the past, that he would come back and look like that really tough pitcher, and boy has he. I mean, last night was amazing. Gave him 7 innings in his second start back. So if that's going to be the case, if he can come back and pitch anywhere near like he has in his first 2 appearances, and when and if they get Jack Leiter back, which shouldn't be too far off, then I think that starting pitching really, really takes shape, and you can start to visualize where this can go.
5: The Astros and Rangers are shadowing each other. When one wins, the other wins. When one loses, the other loses. There's a half a game that separates the two. Seattle is 4.5 back now. Our feelings seem to change every week about the AL West race, but here we've got 6.5 weeks or so to go. How are you feeling about this Astros-Rangers dance, and do you think the Mariners have anything in them where they can get it together and make a push?
4: Well, the Mariners certainly have enough talent. But it's one of those where you look from the outside and it just appears as if they are not going to quite put it together. A little like the Toronto Blue Jays. It's hard to imagine those two teams. They had that fantastic American League Championship Series last year. They were so good, and it looks pretty clear right now that neither of them will be back anywhere near that, neither of them likely to make the postseason. So, and that to me just, while it's hard to explain, it seems to indicate something going on in that clubhouse or in that mix of guys. It just isn't quite right. And with barely more than 40 games remaining, it's hard to see where they're going to come up with the time to bounce back and make a run. So then that leaves you with the two teams, the two Texas teams at the top of the division, and how it will play out between them. And right now, to some degree, it not that it doesn't matter, it matters, but the other one would be the wild card. So it's possible that this division, as bad as it has been, would get two teams in.
5: That's amazing.
4: So figure that, right? Yeah. I mean, make sense of that. But that's where we are. So, but I like the Rangers' chances. I just think they're, I think they've got a better, deeper pitching staff than Houston, and hopefully that will bear out over the last 40-plus games.
3: Well, and it does seem to favor them, too, that they have so many games against teams that are not very good. They got a lot of home games in September. That should help out. But as we have talked about throughout this season, and we were just talking about it the other day, it's almost like it doesn't matter what type of opponent it is or if you're playing at home or away. Over the last year and three-fourths now, this team is 500. It's almost like it doesn't matter what the situation is, you know?
4: Yeah, it's like that old Seinfeld Even Steven bit that he did years ago. Like, this team could literally throw a $20 bill out the window of their fourth floor apartment and find a $20 bill in an old sport coat, you know, a couple minutes later.
3: Yeah.
4: They're 60-60 after going 81-81 last year, and they'll go on a five-game run where they'll win four, and then they'll drop three of the next five, and it's just the same sort of feeling over and over and over again. And to me, the weird part is how certain teams make it really tough on them. They have a little trouble with this Angels team. They've split the first two. But for some reason, this Angels team, which has been so terrible all year, plays the Rangers really well. And that's what's weird about the game, is you just don't know why and which matchups are going to play out the way they do. But this is one of them. The Rangers do not enjoy playing Houston. That is just not a good matchup for them. They've played Seattle well, but it's just sometimes it's about the handedness of the pitching staff or whatever. But yeah, it's been a very 500 team, and it does look like 500 or just slightly above this year is going to be enough to get in.
5: It even goes back further than that. Tip sheet Tyler from our crew went back to the 2024 season, and he went back to June 17th. From that point, the Rangers finished the 2024 season 45-45.
3: Oh, man.
5: So then the next year they went 81-81, and this year they're 60-60. So in their last 372 games, dating back to June 17th of 2024, they are 186-186. Isn't that incredible? That's a big sample.
4: That is a big sample. And I did not realize that. I hadn't thought to go back and look at the finish to the 24 season. That's crazy.
5: Isn't it?
4: It's just crazy. Yeah. And has it felt that way, though? Because I don't know that it's felt that way to me. Because it's like such a struggle all the time that it almost doesn't feel like they've even been 500, but they have been. So I guess it is what it is. The game, it's a wild game, man. Baseball's just such a weird game. Good luck figuring it out.
5: Yeah, and maybe it doesn't feel that way because they're, you know, baseball can also be a game of streaks. And when they go on a good six-game run, they feel, well, they're much better than a 500 team, but then they'll have a six-game skid and it feels like the world is coming to an end.
4: Yeah. I think you tend to see like the possibilities, and you get just so excited about it when you see them have a good stretch.
5: Mm-hmm.
4: You know, now that's what I'm talking about. That's the team that I thought was in there, and that's probably true, right? If they stay healthy, if this, you know, a lot of ifs, but the fact is that where you get tested is in your depth every year, because you're going to use just, you know, 25 position players, 25 pitchers, roughly. And so how much depth do you have? How good are those guys who slip in behind when guys get hurt? And to the Rangers' credit this year, that's where they've excelled. Ezekiel Duran's been so good. Justin Foscue's had a really nice year. You know, some of the pickups that they've been able to make over the course of the summer have been really, really helpful. And that's what it takes. If you're going, yes, your big guys are going to have to carry the load, but any great team, it's always about those supporting actors and do they perform for you?
6: Wake up with the Musers tomorrow here from 5:30 to 9 a.m. and hear Dave Raymond on your TV tonight and the rest of this week, and maybe if we make the playoffs too. We're still alive. All right, up next on the top 10 list, let's take you over to the hard line as we go to the news du jour. Those Los Angeles Lakers are for sale once again, and it begs the question, how much are the Cowboys really worth?
7: There are sports stories we expect, and there are those that absolutely come out of left field. And today was one of those, as the Los Angeles Lakers have been sold for the second time in like 14 months.
6: The hell?
7: Exactly. So, these last two times they have been sold have been the two largest sale prices for any sports franchise ever.
8: Pretty good appreciation for 14 months.
7: Yes. The 14 months that Mark Walter held the Lakers, the price increased by $2.5 billion.
6: Let me put that in perspective for you.
7: Not to mention the Buss family paid like $70 million for the Lakers or whatever.
6: So, the most money top 10, all right, ever spent on a sports franchise. Top 10. At number 10, the Brooklyn Nets 6 years ago were bought, sold, for $2.35 billion. That's number 10 on this list. The profit from this sale after 14 months is $2.5 billion. That is crazy.
7: That is crazy. And it was, a week after the Seahawks were done, which is the biggest check for an NFL team, just under $10 billion. And then after that, it's the Celtics last year, 6.1. So you're telling me the Lakers are worth twice what the Celtics are?
6: Unreal.
7: And then the Commanders are fifth at $605 billion 3 years ago now, which, of course, makes that extremely outdated.
6: And so, then it goes down to the Broncos, 4.6, the Trailblazers, 4.2, Suns, 4, Mavericks, 3.5, and Charlotte, $3 billion, Mets. God, the Mets sold in 2020 for $2.4 billion. That seems so low right now. And then the Nets, 2.35.
7: So the sale is a little confusing for us small-brained sports media people trying to figure out what's going on here. And there are theories if you look for them. But Mark Walter, the Dodgers owner, made the purchase from the Buss family last year and has then flipped it to a combo platter of Josh Kushner and Bob Iger, who I last saw that Monday night game at Lambeau. He was up there. And when...
8: He's the former Disney exec?
6: Yeah.
7: Isn't he currently part of the Disney?
6: Not anymore. Yeah, he's not there anymore.
7: Okay. Yeah, that night he needed a couple of minutes from Troy as we were down there, Brett and I, on the field for that Monday night game. Bob Iger was there wearing some very attractive sneakers, as I recall. But yeah, he got in on this with Josh Kushner, who was in the news literally a week and a half ago trying to buy FIFA or buy
8: the World
7: pieces
8: Cup.
7: Of the World Cup or whatever confusing story it was
8: like 20% equity in the World Cup.
7: That got Gianni Infantino in hot water, and so people are all over the place in their theories that somehow Mark Walter is under investigation. What are his charges, or what's the investigation for him right now?
8: Well, I guess he owns insurance companies, and there are federal investigations into potential improprieties in the bookkeeping at these insurance companies. I don't know.
7: So he
8: business. It's business.
7: So he's being investigated by the government and then flips the Lakers to the son-in-law of the president?
8: Well, he's not the
6: son-in-law's brother.
7: Sorry.
6: Yeah.
7: Not the son-in-law who was dealing with the Saudi family, Jared, with regards to all of the things over there that were Liv-related.
6: Right.
7: This is his brother.
6: His brother, who, by the way, is apparently a Democrat.
7: I thought Democrat. Isn't that?
6: Yeah.
7: I thought we'd change that.
6: Definitely a Democrat.
7: Didn't we change that? I thought we did. I heard that in the hallway when I was walking to the bathroom.
8: So Walter, I guess Walter purchased the Lakers with a different holding company than the one that he owns the Dodgers with. So none of his investigation and this sale doesn't affect his Dodgers ownership at all.
6: Okay. Well, it's all very fishy, but the fact that it's been 14 months and it goes up $2.5 billion is staggering, and it's a pretty good investment if you can make it work. Like, if you can turn your Chick-fil-A in 14 months into
7: that type of money. It takes us back to the Ranger conversation about where the money actually is for these billionaires is not in the day-to-day operation. Yeah, you can. Mark Cuban used to tell us he loses money on the Mavericks every single year. What he does not say is the 20x profit of selling the team.
6: Right.
7: And
6: but they don't want to sell.
7: Well, they don't want to sell till they do, and then when they do, they take a $250 million purchase price and flip it into $5 billion. And we're, oh, what about losing money every year? Well, no, don't. I mean, yeah, but you get it on the back end. Times 10, times 20.
6: Right.
7: He made $2.5 billion holding the Lakers for 1 year?
6: This has got to be a very unique case, though.
7: No, of course it is. It's the top two sales of all time. So, of course it is. But there are smaller versions of that everywhere, including if the Rangers were sold tomorrow, the profits would be staggering. And that's the takeaway. And so people are like, well, what does this mean the Cowboys are worth? Great question.
8: Well, Sportico just came out with their list today, and you always want to extrapolate. Well, if the Lakers are worth $12.5 billion, what are the Cowboys worth? According to Sportico, $15.5 billion, which is a 21% increase from last year.
6: I think the Cowboys would sell
8: like upwards of $20 billion.
6: Yeah, 25. Could be more. If there was an open bidding process, someone is going to overpay. And it would be 25 plus. That's the floor if the Joneses ever wanted to sell. And what did they buy for? 100 million? Like the stadium included? Like it was.
8: Wasn't it like 500 million? Is it that much?
7: The original Cowboys sale price?
6: No. The Jones purchase price.
7: Yeah.
6: 100?
9: 140.
6: Okay.
8: Okay. I weigh 140.
7: That's right. Yeah. 1989.
6: So is that a good investment?
7: Yeah. Yeah, I think it is.
6: I don't know.
7: You got to handle the capital gains.
6: Oh, okay.
7: There's
6: that'd be tough to deal with.
7: Yeah. What a pain.
6: So
8: you're going to have to put that in a Roth.
6: It's really a Roth. It's really, really...
7: What a convincing terminology you just used.
9: All right, let's get this whole thing straight real quick. So Mark Walters is under federal investigation for fraud. He's cash poor, so he sells the Lakers to the United States president's son-in-law's brother. Doesn't sound fishy at all. And listen to the Hard Line from 3 to 7 every day here on The Ticket. I'm your host, Jay King, and up next here in the Top 10, let's stop by the world's most dangerous midday show, who keep Corby Davidson around, and they see what you guys got lined up to ask the boys in the birdhouse. 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
7: The Ticket Ticker. Ticker's brought to you by Reliant Air Conditioning and Bobcat of North Texas. Cody Bradford, in his second start back this season, takes the loss against the Angels last night as he goes 7 innings and allowing 3 earned runs. Through his first 2 starts, he's allowed 10 hits, 3 walks, and just those 3 earned runs. Manager Skip Schumacher.
8: He was fantastic. I thought the changeup played really well off the fastball, landed some curveballs when he needed to, fastball up and in when he needed to, so he was a pitch maker. You could see him taking notes in between innings and trying to make sure that he's not repeating the same sequence.
7: Game 3 of 4 with those Angels coming up just after 9 o'clock. Day off for the Cowboys today after their scrimmage with the Rams yesterday. Linebacker DeMarvion Overshown likes the opportunity seeing another team.
9: Really more so about trusting our training. We know they do a lot of eye candy stuff. They run games. Sean McVay, man, he's one of the best in the business when creating certain angles for their linemen, creating an extra gap in the run game. So it put a lot of different fits for the defense that we ain't seen in a minute.
7: And after 18 seasons in the NBA, point guard Russell Westbrook has announced his retirement through social media today. The 37-year-old spent 11 seasons with the Thunder, becoming the first player since Oscar Robertson to average a triple-double. He now holds the NBA record for the most triple-doubles, has 9 All-Star nominations and an MVP. 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
7: Good evening and welcome back into the Ticket Top 10. I'm your host, Jay King, here to guide you through the rest of this audio maze. And coming up right now, let's go back to this morning with The Invasion and Corby Davidson, where they answer all of your questions that you guys asked this morning in the Birdhouse.
11: The Cowboys Hopium is my favorite time of the year, knowing that all you idiots will be guaranteed to be let down come season's end. What's your favorite guaranteed fan base letdown every year?
12: How are we let down? Well, you get your hopes up that they'll have a good season, and then they
13: don't. Have had good seasons. That's what's so insane to me. They went 12-5 3 years in a row because they didn't win the Super Bowl. Oh, those they suck.
11: 12-4.
13: Dude, with the McCarthy years.
11: Yeah.
13: So I don't see that was a disappointment. Like,
11: well,
13: I enjoyed
11: when you
13: those
11: win,
13: seasons.
11: But it's not like the Niners, because the Niners have the longer Super Bowl drought than the Cowboys by a year.
13: They never went anywhere.
11: But they've
12: been there.
11: They've been there a bunch. They're in the NFC Championship game 8 times, 9 times.
13: No, I get it. But
11: that is not let down. That is successful seasons. The Cowboys don't have anything you can hang your hat on. Like
13: if they make the playoffs this year and lose the first game of the playoffs, I'm not disappointed. I'm like, all right, here we go. They're building playoffs towards something. You get towards something.
14: Playoffs?
12: It is considered a successful season from the two previous, for sure.
13: That's how.
12: But no one's going to look at it that way because of what you're hearing right now, even just from the players and the coaching staff in the front office. They are raising the bar for themselves, but I think, as the guy said, I know didn't need to call us idiots. But, you know, you fall for the banana in the tailpipe. And you do get your hopes up. And you start thinking that maybe this could happen. And then the rug is pulled from underneath you. So while I get it, it just doesn't have to be Super Bowl or bust. It is disappointing if you have a good year and you start raising those levels of expectation. And the same thing happens over and over again. That is a little bit disappointing.
11: Do you guys have a team, though, a fan base that you're like, you know, at the end of the year after they're all excited, you're going to be like, uh-huh.
12: Yeah, Dallas. Go Phoenix.
13: I think that, and I think A&M is like that in college football. But I thought A&M would have a really good season last year and make the playoff, and they did, and I think they can do it again this year. But is there the drastic jump from that type of scenario versus we're going to win a championship of some sort.
11: Well, the difference is between that, like the Cowboys and A&M, is the Cowboys have a history of being, you know, when we were growing up,
13: winning
11: the best team ever, you know, that type of stuff. And A&M doesn't have that to lean back on.
1: We're not the most beaten down franchise or fan base, but you're top five because Phoenix is pretty beaten. Minnesota's pretty beaten.
2: Go Timberwolves.
13: Buffalo's pretty beaten. But yeah. They only have the two teams.
1: And now you have the Buffalo. You know, Buffalo may be in the mix because of the Josh Allen era has them thinking that it's a Super Bowl year every single year. And they made it to a conference championship game, but that's it. So maybe their expectations are kind of the same as what this franchise is doing.
14: What about Atlanta?
11: Yeah, they don't.
13: The Braves?
11: I don't even know if Atlanta has a fan base strong enough to be considered.
1: Of course they do.
13: The Braves do.
11: Yeah.
1: I think the Falcons do also.
11: I don't know, man. That's a weird sports town.
13: It is.
11: Do you know any Falcons fans?
1: I do.
11: Do you?
1: I do.
11: I don't know any. I don't think I've ever met one.
13: I know some. I mean, again, in that
11: region of the
13: country.
11: Mm-hmm. That live here now?
1: No. She still lives in Atlanta. My neighbor's mom.
11: Interesting. Go on.
1: Yeah, my neighbor's mom,
11: okay. Keep going.
1: Who lives in Georgia,
11: and?
1: Is a huge Atlanta Falcons fan.
11: And?
1: As a matter
14: I'm
1: of fact,
14: also a fan.
1: She was in Vegas when we went to the draft in Vegas.
11: Keep going.
1: She won. Okay, you know what? I'm not falling for this.
13: What else did you do in Vegas?
1: She's a very nice, sweet person.
15: Hello.
11: I love her.
1: You don't even know her.
11: I think she sounds beautiful.
1: She is.
11: Let's see. A few weeks ago, I proposed, could you three guys in a soccer goal stop a free kick?
1: No.
11: Remember that?
1: Yes, I remember that. And the answer
11: and they
1: is
11: would
1: still
11: aim
1: no.
11: Because they would aim at you,
1: yes.
11: And you would...
1: Yeah, and then they'd aim it at the top corner, and we don't have the hops to get up there to even get a finger on it.
15: Oh, well, ball at me.
11: You just keep kicking at you.
14: Balls.
1: Yeah. I know you're used to saying that, but I'm not.
11: He says... Same scenario, but it's CeeDee Lamb. How many of the ticket's on-air personalities
14: none.
11: Would it take to stop CeeDee Lamb from crossing the goal line if everybody is lined up between the hash marks and he starts at the 15-yard line?
13: We wouldn't be able to
1: do it. Oh, between the hash marks? Oh, yeah, we're toast.
11: Because he would just run on the outside?
1: Yeah, no one can get to the outside to get him. And even if you get there,
11: so
1: you're not going to bring him down.
11: He starts at the 25, and we are all at the 15. 10 guys.
1: Yeah.
11: 10 dudes. And then we immediately, when he starts running, we can spread out.
13: We wouldn't
1: even touch
13: him.
1: You remember the scene from The Waterboy where the guy was about to have the onside kick, and then he scanned everyone's face, and then he saw the one that... His knees were shaking and his eyes were blinking.
11: Yeah.
1: There you go. That's my B. That's what CD would do. He would scan everyone, and then he'd look and see the fear in my eyes, and he'll run straight at me.
13: We would not touch him.
1: Yeah, we would.
13: We wouldn't even get close enough. Because
11: couldn't we do like a...
1: No.
11: We join hands all the way across the field like Red Rover, and
13: okay,
11: then
13: he just runs right through us. Okay.
1: You think that's going to work?
15: Now go!
13: He would jump over us.
1: Like Red Rover. You're such an idiot. No!
13: I wouldn't even
1: We would get destroyed.
13: It.
11: No, well, I mean, look, the most famous CeeDee Lamb play ever is the play where he's surrounded by the Texas players. There's like six
1: All
11: of
1: right,
11: them.
1: All right, you saw the steal. It was like, he's going to touchdown on that.
11: Yes.
1: And they surrounded
11: Those
1: him
11: are college football
1: right.
11: players yeah, surrounding him in a circle.
1: Yeah.
11: And he got out of it.
1: And we're old.
13: We wouldn't get within 5 feet of... Touching.
11: Okay, have you guys ever seen, this was done in Japan, I think, where they got 100 second or third graders, 100, and there were two professional Japanese soccer players trying to score on them, and they couldn't like run them over or anything.
13: Okay.
11: And 100, I think it was 100, it was insane, it looked like ants out there all over the place. And it took them a while, but they did it. They finally scored, but like they couldn't rocket shot off their heads or anything like that. They had to like make it look. These kids are all just chasing them as fast as they right. can, like a horde of
1: That's
11: them.
1: That's funny.
11: Yeah, but I wonder how many would it take? Would it take all of our board ops, producers, everything?
13: Yeah, if we get Tyler out there, he's the only one that might get near him. The rest of us would. I would just stand there because I know I'm not going to get.
1: But he wouldn't tackle.
11: Okay, remember
14: Tip Sheet Island.
11: We just put him out there alone.
13: He's fast enough where, I mean, he's fast, but he's not NFL fast. I don't think, are you?
11: No.
14: I don't know. Let's find out.
11: NFL fast?
13: He's not.
11: Do you remember the...
14: I cannot run a lineman.
11: Do you remember the Tyreek Hill play against the Cowboys?
12: Oh, yeah. The one right before halftime.
13: Yeah. Okay, yeah.
11: So think about that. That is... There's 11 dudes out there, and Tyreek Hill beat them all.
12: And plus, they're professional football players.
11: Yes.
12: What now it's us.
13: He would get, say you got as close as I am to Donnie to CD somehow. He would just do some little twitch of his body and you'd, and that'd be it. And
11: yeah, but he would do one spin right back into me and I would knock his ass out for the year.
13: You'd bounce right off of him.
14: Roll your ankle again.
13: He wouldn't even know. He'd be like, what? Did I just hit a mosquito? What just happened?
11: We weigh the same.
13: Of course, yes.
12: Yeah, it looks the same too, Snake.
13: Yeah, exactly.
12: You guys both carry the weight.
11: What do we weigh? 180,
12: 180,
11: 170?
13: Jeez.
12: Mr. Lamb?
11: Mr. CD?
13: Like, go outside and try to tackle the Madonna statue on your way home today and see what happens, because that's this.
12: I'm a huge Sooner fan, Mr. Lamb.
11: Boomer Sooner, don't hurt me.
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3: 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Well, if you win, hit me up. I'll be there. And this is the Ticket Top 10, and I'm Jay King, here on the air for just a little bit longer. But if you didn't know, which you should, but now you do if you didn't, we got audio everywhere all over the internet, not just here on our radio station. I post it to all sorts of different podcast feeds, like All That Implies, The Rangers Pod, Cowboys Ranch Report, and Why Today Doesn't Suck. All the old and new. I don't ever take anything down. Coming up right now, though, the Musers check in on the Cowboys after their scrimmage with the Rams yesterday.
4: We've seen these for a long time. Heck, I can even remember way back in the 80s, the Cowboys would scrimmage the Rams out in California, made for good work. The two teams are close to each other, so it makes sense. Teams have been doing this for a while. But I see something happening around the league, and I think this may be the future. And why yesterday, in a lot of ways, is more important than what happens on Saturday. On Saturday, you are not going to see starters, for the most part, for the Cowboys. And you won't see many for Seattle either. These controlled scrimmages, when they can put some parameters on them and say, okay, we're going to do this type of play, and the coaches can come to an agreement, it's not that injuries taken right out of it. You can still get guys hurt, and we've had several injuries around the league and training camp and scrimmages like this. But you can control the scrimmage, and it gives your ones a chance to work. I think these things eventually will take over in that teams will travel and they will scrimmage with each other in these controlled things. They already do that and will cut back from three preseason games to two. It'd be great if they only did one. I don't think we'll ever get there. But I think when they go to that 18-game schedule, we will go down to two preseason games. And it, maybe the next time they get together, they can fight and make that just one preseason game. But, you know, they're money generators. There's people that go to the stadium and pay money to see these, and they put them on TV and all that. But in essence, especially for the Cowboys, is they're putting in a new defense. You've got nine new starters and a new defensive coordinator. I almost think what happened yesterday is more important than whatever we watch on Saturday.
5: Yes, I agree. And I do think this will become very popular over the next 10 years, more and more teams doing more and more of these scrimmages and then doing nothing in however many preseason games. Although injuries can also happen in these scrimmages, as controlled as they are, Puka Nacua has suffered a groin injury yesterday.
4: Yeah, and, you know, that can happen. And you try to control it the best you can and, you know, hey, don't knock guys to the ground and all that, but there's still guys you can't control everything when it comes to contact and football, and it's going to happen. The Cowboys also had Tyler Guyton, a really key guy, and he's awarded the starting job at left tackle. He had some sort of arm injury. We'll see what happens there. And out of the scrimmage, we can start on the defensive side of the ball, and this is from Shoddy, but all those in attendance yesterday and reading guys like Joseph Hoyt, who covers the Cowboys for the Dallas Morning News and as our ranch reporter, you could tell a difference in the Cowboys defense, because last year

0: remember after they scrimmaged the Rams, we didn't see it, but all the reports were, man, they got shredded by the Rams. Mm-hmm. It looked a lot better yesterday. Here's Shoddy talking about that.
1: We're a different defense. You guys know that. I mean, that's, you can look at us on paper and see we're a different defense. Having practice against us every day, the mentality and the mindset of the defense is different. So I think that's great. They challenge you a lot of different ways. They're a very, very physical run team. They run the hell out of the duo play where they just gap things down, and the ball usually bounces to corners and Kyren Williams, and those guys are very physical. Matthew Stafford's got an unbelievable ability to get the ball out of his hand fast, so they're hard to get home on. But a few guys jumped out today. Quinnen Williams, I think we probably should keep that contract. I think that was a good contract for us. Thrilled about him. What he's brought to this team from a leadership standpoint is can't be talked about enough. He wanted to be here. It was all part of the grand scheme. We had the big trade to try to figure out something like that, and couldn't be happy enough for them. But I thought it was a battle. You know, they had their plays. We had our plays. It's what a joint practice should look like.
0: On the Cowboys side offensively, Dak and Joe Milton both had interceptions. Jaden Blue fumbled, which is not a good sign. They got off to a slow start by all accounts offensively. They did apparently look better in the red zone. I wonder if they're the best offense in the league. I'm not going to say they are, but I'm not really that concerned about the offense. I think they will be fine. They do need to improve over last year, but I don't have too many concerns, and it is at least good to hear that, all right, against the same Rams offense that made them look just awful last year, and as they wrote in the morning news that Matt Eberflus had a 1,000-yard stare, that maybe we should have known it was going to be bad. It was good to see that, or at least hear the reports that it looked like an actual defense.
2: That's the best thing to come out of the scrimmage, is that the defense apparently held their own. And that's all we're asking this season. It's kind of funny that after a couple of weeks of talking about they're the greatest offense there is, that the offense was the one that didn't impress of the two units. That the defense actually was the one everybody was talking about yesterday, and the offense had interceptions and fumbles. And so, you know, we talked about, hey, if you're going to label yourself the greatest offense there is, anytime you have a misstep, it's going to cause the punchline folks to come out.
0: Even in a scrimmage.
2: Even in a scrimmage. But, yes, all we're talking about is the defense. Everybody figures the offense is going to be fine. The defense is what we're all worried about this year with this team, how much better they can actually be. And so this is the first test. It's not a real test, but it's against the offense that's probably the best offense in football. It's probably not the Cowboys. It's probably the Rams. And so far, so good.
0: Yeah.
2: I mean, you can't tell much from a scrimmage, but that's way better than them getting torched.
0: Absolutely. And here's Shoddy talking about the difference of scrimmages versus preseason games. And I think you can tell he puts a lot of value in whatever happened in things like yesterday.
1: This year we're doing two. You know, we're going to do this one, and then a week from now we're going to play against the Saints. And, you know, you get great work. You know, this relationship with Sean is really easy. He and his coordinators and operationally is awesome. It was our time to come here to be with them. I actually wanted the heat. I never wear shorts. Actually, a couple of our guys said, Sean, are you okay? I said, yeah, why? They said, you got shorts on. I never really show off my legs. I got good legs too, but I never show them off. But it was hot, and we need that getting ready to go back to Texas here in a couple weeks.
0: Animated Shoddy, which makes me think that he likes what he saw yesterday. That he liked what he saw yesterday on the field. Okay, here's Dak talking like a NASCAR driver, but also talking about George Pickens, who did have some big receptions in the scrimmage yesterday and also kicked a pylon. That was funny, although it wouldn't be funny if he did it in a game. I do believe that is a penalty. But also we get another version of him saying my name.
3: George is being George. That's what I expect from him. It's what he expects from himself. There's still probably a ball or two that we want to, you know, correct. One thing or another, make it a completion. We had the one interception and throwing it to George there, which can get cleaned up very simply. So
4: Yeah, it's what I expect from George. He just does great things, and today was another showing of that.
0: You know, I think he, as good as he was last year, I love what I have seen out of Pickens, that there was no drama with reporting to camp. He's playing on the tag, and I wonder if he may even have a better season this year. He does seem like a very focused individual, because either here or somewhere else, if he duplicates what he did last year, he is really going to cash in.
2: Yes, he is.
5: We all know our feelings about the preseason. I say I hate the preseason, but for the first game, I just know I'm probably going to be glued to the TV for the whole thing against the Seahawks on Saturday. But at least I'll be, so you don't have to. And multiple people at our radio station, too, so stay tuned. I'm Jay King, and coming up next here on the Top 10, the sweet spot, see how there's a new sheriff in town for the Minnesota Vikings. Short sheriff.
6: And I guess it's not a huge shock that Kyler Murray, who's made a lot of money in his career and has made many starts with the Arizona Cardinals, never had tremendous success in the league outside of a year or two with Cliff Kingsbury. Everybody assumed he was going to win that job, but they haven't even played a preseason game yet. So it really lets you know just what the powers that be and Kevin O'Connell think of J.J. McCarthy, who had a lot of hype surrounding him after winning a national title in Michigan, and everybody thought he was the heir apparent, but he's had a very, very rough start to his NFL career with an injury, poor performance at times last year outside of the Cowboy game, and now he's on the outs, and I'm assuming that if you're Minnesota, you try to move him best you can.
7: Yeah, and you mentioned the Cowboy game. He threw for a career high in that game, and I just... The one lasting image of J.J. McCarthy as a Minnesota Viking is him doing the gritty into the end zone that night. Just like that was the end of the season, was that Vikings game where we watched plenty of Michigan games with those really good Michigan teams. And we never thought of J.J. McCarthy as like a top of the first round quarterback. Now, he had a really high football IQ, and it would translate, and it's... He was a bit raw, and he was young, too. He's 21 years old. It just felt like a dude that needed to stay in college for one more year and play for a good Michigan team. And
6: well, he handed the ball off a ton in Michigan. I don't know how you can get ready for the league, that it's a pass-first league these days. And if you just do nothing but hand the ball off and win games in college, that doesn't mean you're going to just be a good passer at the next level.
7: Yeah, and then his first year, the Vikings were pretty lucky bringing in Sam Darnold and having him as the backup quarterback, because J.J. was going to start his rookie year. He gets hurt, misses the whole season, and then Sam Darnold has a great year other than that last game of the season and the playoff game, and then he wins a Super Bowl, and he's looking like a really good franchise quarterback now. But
6: how Vikings is that, by the way? A team that hasn't been to a Super Bowl since the mid-70s. They have that dude who won them 14 games. They were so convinced that this first-round pick was going to be the guy, and then that dude immediately wins a Super Bowl the next year.
7: That is a snake-bitten franchise. It's like the 98 team with the missed kick, the best team in the NFL, and they felt like they were right there. I think that last game of the season against Detroit was for the one seed, and it was, a 13-14 win team that didn't even get a first-round bye. But yeah, it is a tough thing for them at quarterback, and just between those two, I feel like this is more of an indictment on J.J. McCarthy than it is feeling confident in Kyler Murray. Now, you do want to name your quarterback pretty early just so he can, it feels like it's his team. And it is a one-year deal. He's making just over $1 million with the Vikings, but he's making $35 million still with the Cardinals after he was released from his deal. And who knows? We talked about Sam Bradford. That felt like that was a dude that was a bust after his time in New York. He found it in Minnesota. Now he's won a Super Bowl. I don't know if Kyler has that in him, but I still think he could be a NFL starting quarterback.
6: Yeah, I mean, he's...
7: If he's with the right system.
6: Just his mobility alone makes him a dangerous proposition. There's been many times where he faced the Cowboys over the years where we're doing pregame, and you can't just be too comfortable because it's 3rd and 8, and he can still make a play with his legs. That still lives there, even though he's 29 now. And having a quarterback whisperer in Kevin O'Connell and having weaponry on the outside, It feels like he's in prime position if they win, and that's a tough division, but if they win 9 games, he's going to make money somewhere in free agency next year, be it Minnesota or somewhere else. Now, the question is, if you're Minnesota, this feels like a temporary deal with Kyler until he proves it otherwise. What are you doing in the draft, which this next draft could be a good quarterback draft for all we know? But the problem is, if Kyler is good enough and you win 9, maybe 10 games, you're not picking high enough to get one of the best ones.
7: I mean, if he's good enough, like, I wonder if they're learning from Sam Darnold escaping, where maybe they're trying to catch lightning in a bottle again, where they see something.
6: Where
7: yeah.
6: An extension for reasonable money.
7: Yeah, I mean, those are two good cases of that a quarterback reclamation project happening with other teams. And yeah, you mentioned the coach there. It seems like he's going to a good system where, instead of dealing with the unknown with J.J. McCarthy, like that, it feels like this is it with him in Minnesota. This is year 3 for McCarthy. He's not going to start unless there's some injury. You know, they're not going to pick up his fifth-year option after this year. Maybe they try to trade him. Maybe Jerry will give the Vikings a fourth.
6: Why? For
7: a
6: back,
7: could you imagine if they do that again? Oh, man, feels it's been such a good offseason. Yeah. Here's the fourth round pick for J.J. McCarthy.
6: I don't want any of that. Now, there are teams that could trade for him that would make some sense. I wonder if the Falcons could be a team in that vein, because Tua is going to be starting the preseason opener. Now, Michael Penix is not fully cleared to do 11-on-11 yet. So you have Tua, which we don't know what he is at this juncture in his career.
7: I'd take Tua over McCarthy.
6: I would take Tua over Penix as well. I thought Penix was going to be much better than he was. I think he was drafted too high. I think that was a messy situation after they gave Kirk Cousins all that money, and he hasn't lived up to his potential. And now Cooper Rush is
7: okay. How about that?
6: Atlanta. Yeah, he's going to be the number 2 quarterback behind Tua, as Cooper Rush is still drawing a paycheck in this league.
7: And maybe JJ he can carve out a backup career somewhere. Cause you look at that depth chart, they've got Carson Wentz on that team too, as a third string quarterback. And I can see him as Carson Wentz just seems like a good backup. You don't really want him to play, but he's going to stick around as a second string quarterback.
6: Yeah, you could do worse as a backup. And I just wonder, because he was a first round pick, it feels like those guys are a little bit more recyclable than day 2 or 3 guys. And you just look every year, there's always a first or maybe an early second round pick that just doesn't figure it out. Like Will Levis. That's a guy I haven't thought about a year, because he was so bad in Tennessee, and then they had to take a quarterback in Cam Ward, and you know, hopefully he can carve out a career as a number 2. Now it's a weird situation. I almost feel bad for Vikings fans, but they bungled it so bad because they had such a good quarterback that won them so many games, and they decided to move on. So it's kind of their own fault.
7: It did end really weird though, because he had those 2 really bad games.
6: He did,
7: and it's like, okay, this is the Sam Darnold we knew in New York. Is this what he is? Maybe he just played good early in the year, and then it turns out he was really good in Seattle, and they just missed out.
6: And they featured him in episode 2 of Hard Knocks last night.
7: They spent about 5 minutes talking about, and it's really interesting. They talked about the spin rate that he throws with, which is the highest in the NFL.
6: Like he's a pitcher, they're looking at his fastball or slider.
7: Yeah, and there was a 60-second shot, a slow motion shot of him throwing a football. And it's in the air for 60 seconds until a receiver catches it. I kind of think they're short on material this year in Seattle, and maybe they're just not wanting to give too much.
5: Maybe unrealistic, but if Kyler doesn't get hurt this season, does J.J. McCarthy ever start a game again for the Vikings? Or is his future to become the next 49ers backup? I'm going to guess probably the latter. I'm Jay King, and up next in tonight's final segment here on the Top 10, let's head out to the hard line and finish up with a visit to Corby's Snake Pit. Next.
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0: Ticket Ticker is brought to you by Wellborn Garage Doors and Dickey's Barbecue. Cowboys training camp out in Oxnard. Linebacker DeMarvion Overshown was a big fan of yesterday's scrimmage with the Rams after playing in just six games last season.
1: I need this every day. This is going to help me get back into game shape, game ready, actually getting mic reps and like a game type format, adjustments, making corrections on the field, coming back to the sideline, talking to CP and Coach Simons, and going back out there and making sure we don't make the same mistake twice.
0: And after owning the Lakers for just 14 months, Mark Walter is selling the team to Josh Kushner and former Disney CEO Bob Iger for $12.5 billion. Walter is currently under federal investigation for fraud for loans up to $16 billion, while Kushner and Iger were originally involved in the NBA's possible expansion into Las Vegas. And the Texas Rangers continue their AL West Coast road trip tonight for Game 3 of 4 with the Angels. Series tied at one game each so far. Texas sending Cal Quantrill to the mound to start this one. First pitch is set for 9:10 here in just a few minutes. 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
0: Well, for the last time tonight, I'm your host, Jay King, waving that checkered flag to bring you home the final segment of the show. So coming up right meow, prepare yourself as we're set to enter the snake pit with the hard line.
3: During the World Cup run, I can't tell you how much I loved it, like all of it.
4: And it loved you.
3: It made me so happy.
5: The World Cup loves the white man.
3: Yeah, it really does. And I found myself enjoying it so much that I'm like, why do I have to stop here? And why do I have to pick it up every 4 years? And I've always said it, it's every 4 years I freaking fall in love with it, and then I just let it go. And then I'll pick it back up, and then I'm jumping all around the room and going to bars and, you know, watching it with friends and family and just having a blast with it. And why do I have to give it up? Well, I don't have to give it up.
4: You don't have to.
5: No.
3: No, I don't have to give it up.
5: You got the Euros in 2028.
3: Well, I do, but I wanted it to be something with a little more, something a little more consistent than that, than the Euros and the World Cup. And so I told you guys, I'm really serious this time. I really want to pick an EPL team.
4: You're ready to make a commitment.
3: Yes, ready to make a commitment. And I want to stick with it. Excuse me. And I want it to just to be that. I want to carry on with the rest of my existence on this planet and care about a team and eventually go see this team when I'm not paying for college and things like that and I have time on my hands where I can get away with no kids and all that. And so in picking it, you guys gave me a lot of information. Bob, you used AI.
4: Yes.
3: To cook up.
4: I wanted to tell AI about you. And see what they would come up with.
3: And you threw in buzzwords like widespread panic and dogs, rescue dogs.
4: I said, how should our friend, I asked Claude this, used a lot of water to do it too.
5: God.
4: How should our friend choose his Premier League club? He is just joining and has no real background, but lives in Dallas, Texas, loves the Oklahoma Sooners, playing golf, and listening to widespread panic. Could you help him find his club? And it spit out one answer, and then I said, oh, but he also likes rescue dogs and smoking pot.
6: And he's rich.
4: And then they changed their answer a little bit. So
3: let's reevaluate.
4: Yeah, I don't know if you want to know what it said each time, but I'm willing to share that with you. But
3: the top recommendation in your algorithm that you threw in there to Claude was Nottingham Forest.
4: Yeah, and then I told him about the dogs, though, in the pot.
3: Right.
4: And they changed to Brighton.
3: Yes, and Brighton became the Brighton, which I know nothing about Brighton. It's the one team that I really didn't read about until Bob sent this to me, and I was like, oh, okay. because they do have a dog culture in the city that says they have a laid-back, progressive vibe, no corporate feel, genuinely fun fan base, all of it, which would, you know, appeal to something that I want. And back up above, when you didn't add the rest of that, Nottingham Forest was there, strong alternatives, Aston Villa, Brighton, Fulham. Then it says what he would avoid, what Claude would avoid, which are the big clubs, Man U, Man City, Liverpool, Chelsea, all too corporate, all too obvious. And that's kind of my thing, too, when I was going through this. I did want to eliminate the top clubs.
5: No Arsenal.
3: No. Here's what I deal with in my life from a sports perspective. First off, working up here, all right? Mm-hmm. And I know this is not going to be a big point of emphasis on this show. I understand that. But I also want something in my life that is not every year that I'm just going to walk away with the one tear trailing down my face. I don't want to be part of a fan base that is so caught up into it that you can't see the forest through the trees. You can't appreciate what the game represents or the club represents or what the sport means to a certain area. I don't want to be caught up in a win or die attitude.
5: You want a more casual experience.
3: I do. I want to be able to go to one of these games in a couple of years at this place and enjoy myself, but not beat myself up if they lose. Like, oh man, I want to see them play, but they lost. And I don't want the fans around me to feel that way either.
4: You don't want them to have any expectations?
3: I want them to have expectations, but I want them to be realistic expectations. And if it doesn't work out, then it doesn't work out. And we move on and we go to the pub.
4: Just accept their midness.
3: Yes.
4: Okay.
3: Yes.
4: That's fine.
3: And so I immediately went to mid-table and go ahead.
5: Well, and I sent you...
3: You did.
5: I sent you a guy on Instagram who was on the heels of the World Cup answering this very question for people like you.
3: Right.
5: And he had a whole flow chart.
3: Which was amazing.
5: Of if you like this, then this is your team. But if you don't like this, but you like this player, this is your team. And he had this whole thing mapped out.
3: Yeah.
5: And I don't know if you did that full exercise and what that led you to.
3: I did. 100%. I thought it was fascinating what that guy laid out. And it led me to mid-table teams. Everything keeps kicking back to teams that may have a chance 1 year out of five.
5: But you're hopefully not going to be in a relegation fight all the time.
3: Yes. I don't want to be at the very bottom. I'm not that stupid.
4: Rest in peace, West Ham.
3: Rest in peace, West Ham.
5: Sorry, Kat.
3: I also didn't want to be part of teams that are up here. Because, Dave, you're an Everton guy. Bob's a Liverpool guy. Sean is a Villa guy. Craig is a half-ass Arsenal fan.
4: Peter's
3: Man U.
4: Man U, yeah.
3: Yes. My friends, our buddy Omar, he's Arsenal all the way.
5: I think all my friends are Arsenal.
4: I think most Americans, well, not most, but a large majority of Americans love Arsenal. And I've always said it's because it's a cool name and it's a cool logo. That's a cannon.
5: Yeah.
4: And what do dudes like?
5: Guns.
7: Guns.
4: I'm just telling you. There are a bunch of English teams that have confusing names that you're not even sure how to say it, and then there's a cannon, and you're like, yeah, Arsenal. Oh, and they play in London? Arsenal.
5: You know, dumb reasons to pick a team?
3: Yeah.
5: My friend Dale, he picked Chelsea because he heard that Chelsea was Robert Smith of the Cure's club.
3: Yeah.
5: And he was wrong that Robert Smith is actually a fan of Crystal Palace.
3: So he screwed up.
5: So he picked the wrong team, but he stuck with it.
3: And I don't want Chelsea. Chelsea seems just a little too much, you know? I mean, there are five or six clubs that are just too much. And I don't want to be a part of that too muchness. But I do want to be able to enjoy watching these teams on a Saturday on Peacock or whatever and Sunday and enjoy it. And but then when it's over, just be like, okay, I can move on with my day and I'm not consumed by it. Does that make sense?
5: Yes. Yeah. And it's perfect now because of Peacock.
3: Yeah.
5: You can pick any team and see every single one of their games.
3: Yes.
4: Yep.
3: Yes. It'll expand my Peacock watching beyond Ted, the series.
4: Now, it's very dangerous to do it this way, but it's probably also the most practical way. And what I say is you're kind of being betrothed to marry somebody that you've never even met. And
5: yeah,
4: so
5: it's like 90 Day Fiance.
4: So you're kind of jumping into a pool here that you may not take to, but the idea of letting a club choose you, you're up against a new season, so I understand why we're doing it this way.
3: Yes. And look, as a fan of OU and as a fan of the Cowboys and as a fan of the Mavericks and Stars, I mean, look, it's all the expectation level of those teams. It's crushing. It really is. And I can't have more crushing. So
4: you seem very stressed.
3: Thank you. So I have decided to go on.
5: Did you shortlist? Can we get a shortlist first?
4: Yeah, finals?
5: Or did you just gravitate to one the whole time?
3: Everything led me to this.
5: Okay.
3: Everything.
4: All right. I don't know. Wasn't spoiled for me.
5: It was spoiled for me.
3: I'm okay. Sorry, Dave. I'm blaming Sean.
5: I'll try to act surprised.
3: Okay. The Corby Davidson Club officially is Fulham FC.
4: Okay. Fulham FC.
3: Now.
4: Also London's own.
3: Let's analyze the pick and go to Peter Welpton.
7: Okay, so Corby, I understand, has picked Fulham as his club, and without knowing any reasons for doing so, I will deem it smart for three reasons. One, if you're looking to justify the choice, well, Fulham's history of having American players on its roster is very well documented. Clint Dempsey, obviously, Jedi Robinson currently. Hell, they've even had two former Dallas Burn players on the roster over the last 20 years. Two, you want to go see the team. Wow. Craven Cottage, its stadium, is one of the finest experiences of English football I've ever had. Right there on the River Thames in West London. You take the train, you get to walk through a beautiful park for about 30 minutes, and the stadium itself is this perfect mix of stereotypical late 1800s English football facility, along with a brand new riverside stand that is state-of-the-art, modern, and a wonderful game day fan-focused experience. Highly recommend anybody going to do that. And three, you're clearly not bandwagoning, Corby. Since 2017, Fulham has been relegated twice. Now, they've been back since 22 in the Prem, and since then, solidly mid-table. But this season, they do have a new manager in Arbeloa. Who knows what you're going to get? But I do think by picking Fulham, you have given yourself the best shot at the full English football experience.
3: Thank you, Peter.
4: I'm not going to fight him on this. The last Premier League game I've attended was at Fulham, and I enjoyed myself thoroughly, even though my team got beat.
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9: Oh, you got the hatred of that model. Mm-hmm. And then LeBron comes in, they're relevant just by him showing up. Back on all these TV. I mean, hell, look at what he did with the schedule this year. He decided where he wanted to be for Christmas.
10: I mean, look.
9: I mean, come on. Like, he's still the face of this league as much as people want to turn the page.
10: Call him and say thank you, because this doesn't happen without LeBron James. None of it happens.
9: What do you think you send him?
10: What
9: do you get a guy who's got, 200 million of his own, or a billion of his own?
10: Here's what the
9: a
10: new,
9: lot of that liquid.
10: Here's what the new jersey is going to look like. We're changing the colors from purple and gold.
9: Wow. Okay. I like that.
10: Yeah. No. Bob Iger's on. It's going to be Disney colors now. It's going to be.
9: I mean, he had two stints there, so I mean, you know, that's not a bad thing.
10: It's going to be the sky blue and the stars and, yeah, and Mickey Mouse and all that. That's going to be the new logo for the Lakers.
9: And on alternate Fridays, there's a picture of Stitch on the back. I mean, come on.
10: Exit out by the Fresca, exit Swollen Dome. Jason Smith, Mike Harmon live from the Fox Sports Radio studios. We got more Laker talk on the way, but straight ahead, we say farewell to an NBA legend and first ballot Hall of Famer. The shocking news today, we break it down next. 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
10: 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You'll find today's full show and a best of version posted right after we get off the air. So while the Lakers were being sold, Russell Westbrook decides to say, I'm out. Now, let me just say this. Russell Westbrook, 18 seasons in the NBA.
27: I'm out.
10: First guy to average a triple-double in a season since Oscar Robertson, did it a couple of times, had an incredible career. Says he's going out on his own terms. He had some interest from the Wizards and the Kings, which, like, I thought teams in the NBA would call him. But Wizards and the – oh, sorry. Was that too soon? Was that too soon?
9: That was cruelty.
10: I'm just saying.
9: I'm not as bad as Swoosh Parker, but first, I mean, that was cruelty.
10: The first thing I want to say, to be quite honest, is that here is Westbrook, as he says, going out on his own terms.
9: Yep.
10: Is he 100% retired? I don't know. I don't know that for this year, if, because you see what happened the end of last year and guys showing up and playing big roles that hadn't played all year, whether it's for the Spurs, for the Knicks, a guy like Jose Alvarado. I'm sure you watch Jose Alvarado going, really, that guy just won a title? Really, that guy? I really wonder if Westbrook says, I'm retiring, but just keeps a low profile. And if we get after the All-Star break and there's a team that needs some sort of push, he's okay with coming off the bench. It's a big contender that Westbrook doesn't come back for one last run in the playoffs with a really good team. Like, does he want to come back? Because right now I can see all the competing, all the big contenders going, yeah, sorry, Russ, we're all full up right now. You're near the end of your career. But still, what do you have? What, 6 or 7 triple doubles last year? Like, he still, you know, can do it. He doesn't want to do it for the Kings or the Wizards, right? I understand. It's good. Hey, as much as the Wizards may be actually okay, he doesn't want to do that. But if the Knicks or the Celtics or the Nuggets call again or whoever it is, somebody near, hey, they have a need for a point guard off the bench, I really think he's going to leave the door open a little bit to potentially something happening for this year after the All-Star break, because he will have just played, staying in shape. What's it worth? Hey, we have a need here. We don't have our general of the second unit coming in, and Westbrook, again, I can see him coming in and doing that. So is he really 100% done? Yeah, I don't know that he's got the door all the way closed. I think it's closed most of the way, but allowing someone to step in and say, hey, what are we doing?
9: Well, but that's just it, right? Between injuries, inconsistency, and the opportunity to raise your hand. Now, as we started the show, you wanted to make sure, hey, give LeBron his flowers for what he did for the L.A. sale and the $12.5 billion. You got to blame him for bringing Westbrook in, though. Like, that was one of the moves that didn't quite work out so well with the Lakers. And a lot of it is fit and operations behind the scenes and all the mechanics of getting this all to work. But yeah, if you're going to go through another slog at 18 years, unless you're going to get paid maximum money and you've just resigned yourself that, all right, I'm here for the paycheck. They've sold me that I can put some asses in seats. They'll do 47 bobblehead giveaways to commemorate all of my great moments. All of those things are great. Otherwise, you're like, I don't want to go to those squads. Now, the Wizards could be interesting because if it breaks right,
10: dude, I get the Wizard. It could, but it's like everything needs to break.
9: No,
10: like,
9: no. But
10: every single thing.
9: But that's just it.
10: Trae Young needs to be healthy and on the court. Anthony Davis needs to be healthy and on the court. Gilbert Arenas needs to be healthy and on the court. John Wall needs to be healthy and on the court.
9: Zero back into the mix.
10: Bradley Beal needs to be healthy and on the court.
9: Bradley Beal.
10: Wes Unseld needs to be healthy and on the court.
9: But yesterday,
10: that's back when they were the Bullets.
9: Yeah, no, I mean. Bring back the Washington Bullets, by the way. I had seen the teaser. It was Jeff Schwartz of Excel Sports Management, JEFF, not to be confused with our colleague here
10: Jeff
9: at
10: Schwartz.
9: Fox Sports Radio. Yeah. The former lineman, now prognosticator on Countdown each weekend, Jeff Schwartz, of Excel Sports Management. He teased something big for today. Well, I didn't know if he knew about the Lakers.
10: Oh, yeah.
9: It's like, no, and then there's the Russell Westbrook announcement, which was narrated by Michael B. Jordan.
10: Yeah. Well, wasn't he the first guy to weigh in to talk about how, oh, the Lakers can be sold for $12 billion, but teams really don't want to, want a salary cap so they cannot spend money. To kill
9: all the veterans. And look, you've got the aprons and you go through the mid-levels.
10: I know you got a big thing to tell us, but can we ask you about the Lakers being sold? Sure. Hey, don't forget my thing. Russell Westbrook's retiring. Don't forget my thing.
9: Yeah. We've got all season to talk about that. The Lakers were sold today, okay? And we want to know why. And how it came together in 72 hours, allegedly. But Russell Westbrook, I mean, you give him his flowers. 9 All-Star appearances, a couple All-Star game MVPs, 2-time first-team All-NBA, the MVP, obviously the triple-doubles, 5 times All-NBA second team, 2 times All-NBA third team, twice in scoring, 3 times in assists, NBA, I mean, 75th anniversary squad. I mean, he's got accolades for days. And folks didn't like him because he spoke his mind. And one thing, and again, owing to that Kings and Wizards thing, he really was mad when he wasn't winning.
10: Yeah, he was.
9: Which is one of the things that endeared him to me is like, no, he was pissed when they were on a bad run.
10: Oh, yeah.
9: Unlike, hey, I'm getting paid, whatever.
10: What do I care? Well, my checks are cashing? Okay, great. And that's the thing is that people are making out Russell Westbrook's legacy to be way more complicated than it is, right? Because all you do is turn on TV today and the Westbrook story breaks. And when the analyst, whoever it is asked about it, this is what they do. They go, see, The thing with Russ is, and it's all this, hey, here's a big Algonquin roundtable, deep thoughts on Russell. The thing about Russ,
9: how many times did you get the word mercurial mixed in? Did you drink every time you heard that today?
10: Every guy was the same. They were all, let me sit back and give you that contemplative look and go, you know, what you got to understand about Russ is there's a bunch of different things. And it's like, I'm going to give you some real insight, some real deep jack handy thoughts here about Russell Westbrook and all that. But Russell Westbrook's legacy, his optic, is not what you would expect a guy with this kind of resume. It feels like there is something missing from his career. As you talk, people talked about the mercurial Russell Westbrook, speaking his mind, all of these things. But it's really much simpler, right? And it, his legacy shouldn't be an issue at all. Now, playing for six or seven teams in the last six or seven years.
9: You did there.
10: That's tough, right? Six, seven,
9: yeah,
10: seven.
9: Yeah.
10: 16 by 7 years. That's tough. That's a tough way to end, right? That's a tough way to end.
9: Well, we never called him the Shaqtus,
10: right? But, I don't even think Shaq played on that many teams. He didn't go 16, 7 years.
9: The big leprechaun.
10: So that is a thing, and I get that, right? And I get that the last 7 years, you know, for most of his 30s, when you think he still should be playing at a high level. But it's really simple. Why are people talking about Russell Westbrook yet it's not gushing? They're not overflowing with how they feel about him. The reason is because Russell Westbrook is the best NBA player to never win a championship. He is the best player to never win. And when you don't win, it's really hard to get your legacy. For some people, it's really hard to put their legacy in. It doesn't, for me, it doesn't matter he didn't win, right? He was this good for 18 years, right? But the thing is, you want to know why, and you want to know why Russell Westbrook has that optic out there is because when everybody else left Oklahoma City and got traded, he decided to stay. Right. KD wanted out. What did he do? He decided, I'm done. I don't want the Oklahoma City newspaper to write
9: Mr. Unreliable
10: about me. I want to get out and go chase rings because I don't want people to keep saying I can't win a championship. Right. You had the Thunder decide we don't think we can afford James Harden. So we're trading James Harden. Wait, why don't you wait until you absolutely see you can't afford him? Because you could have kept him with Westbrook in the backcourt because KD left. You could have done that. Right. But when those guys were leaving, being traded, Russell Westbrook decided to stay. And when you decide to stay in Oklahoma City after that run, look, they get to the finals in 2012 and you think, man, this team with these three guys, they are going to just run roughshod over the NBA for the better part of the next decade. He stays in Oklahoma City where, quite honestly, the three best players he played with for the next 7 years were PG-13, Steven Adams, and maybe a season of Victor Oladipo. Like, he did not have anybody to play with.
9: Yeah, but he had an enforcer in Adams that was ready to go to war with him.
10: They won 55 games. They made the playoffs. They made it back to the Western Conference Finals once. But he had no help because it's hard to build a dynasty. It was hard to build a dynasty then in Oklahoma City. Now they figured out a way. You get SGA. You know how to get the draft picks. And now you've built a really good team that's sustainable. But back then, you couldn't do it. You couldn't get all these free agents to come play in Oklahoma City. They couldn't. And again, the best guy he played with was Paul George. And Paul George, as we've seen, hey, he's a stat guy, but you see Paul George bounce from team to team and his teams don't win. So, okay. He did not have nearly the support you need to win championships to even get far in the playoffs. So his thing, why people see his career as one that's kind of unfulfilled and why they have trouble talking about his legacy is because he stayed when everybody else left or got traded. He decided, I like it here. I want to stay. And he spent all of his 20s with Oklahoma City fruitlessly trying to get by the beginning of the Warriors dynasty where they were too good overall. Other teams in the West were too good overall. The Rockets got better towards the end of the decade. Like, this is what he decided to do. He decided to stay, and you can't win as just one star in the NBA. You need at least somebody else, need some sort of plan. And as we have seen over the course of the past few years, this is how teams are built. Now, you don't need three superstars, but you definitely need a 1A, a 1 and a 1A, right? Just ask Becky Hammon. You need a 1 and a 1A, right? You need young players under controllable contracts that are playing great. Oklahoma City never had that, but he decided to stay. And because of that, his 20s kind of ran with, hey, he was a big highlight. His mixtape was great. He averaged triple doubles doing things we had never seen in the NBA in 30, 40 years. But still, that's the reason why, because he stayed where it was not going to be possible for him to win an NBA championship with the way it was. And so his best years were just spent garnering stats, right? He was like Dominique Wilkins in the 80s and the 90s where, okay, well, Atlanta's not winning anything, but boy, Wilkins is going to get those stats, going to score those points. That's awesome. That's the reason why Russell Westbrook doesn't get the credit that he should get where it should be. This is one of the top 5 point guards of all time. This is a guy doing things we hadn't seen in the NBA in years. All of these things should just be said straight up about Russell Westbrook.
9: Let's go to his last year with Oklahoma City. You talk about Paul George. Okay, had a great year. Steven Adams, Schroeder, Jeremy Grant, Markieff Morris, Terrence Ferguson. Should I go on? I think it makes the point. Raymond Felton was on that squad.

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5: Inside the WNBA, there's a whole lot going on, a lot of commotion, and so specifically when you have the issues that are between Dejounte Carrington and also Steffi Cunningham. And I mean, my gosh, think pieces everywhere, thesis, I don't care, the thesaurus, dissertations. I mean, they're coming from everywhere, and a lot of people have a lot to say about really the last 72 hours or so.
6: Dejounte Carrington doesn't want to clarify what she meant by it, because in case you've been living under a rock, of course, over the weekend, she had a hard foul on Sophie Cunningham, you just mentioned it. Got her across the net, head and neck area. It gets reviewed, upgraded to a flagrant two. She gets ejected. She doesn't speak to the media after the game, Carrington, that is, but she went and posted on her threads,
5: wow,
6: white privilege tags Indiana Fever. Yeah.
5: So I have to play, to your point, Rob G, she didn't really address specifically, you know, when she said white privilege and she said what she didn't mean by that. I'm going to jump out on an assumption of what I believe she meant by that. I don't think she was saying white privilege is that I got kicked out of the game, because if we do a little research, you know, Sophie Cunningham was kicked out of a game last year for a similar thing. And people were kicked out. You name the league. You want NBA, you want WNBA, people get kicked out of games. That's par for the course. So I don't believe it, what she was saying for that. If I'm taking her for her word, even. What I believe she was saying is that had I did this on Emeka Ugumake or Kia Jackson, the Asia Wilson, a black player in the WNBA, if I did this to one of them.
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9: Alligator Arms Murray. Yes, Kyler Murray, the little fella, gets the big boy seat. He got the booster seat. Kyler Murray got the booster seat in Minnesota. Oh, man. So he will be the starting quarterback. And J.J. McCarthy officially demoted as the number two option there. So Kevin O'Connell, the Vikings coach, confirming that Kyler Murray winning the competition despite having some very shaky practices, apparently, by those that actually get paid to watch that crap. And I got to tell you, I wouldn't be confident either if I was having to name Kyler Murray as my quarterback. Holy crap, we're screwed. We are absolutely screwed if you're the Vikings. My God. Poor Kevin O'Connell.
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12: Wow. Kyler Murray is going to be the starting quarterback in Minnesota. I don't know if the Vikings are giving up on J.J. McCarthy after 10 starts. Maybe they're taking a pause, you know. 6-4 in those 10 games, but you have a different GM in place. You do have the same head coach. And it's rare for a team to rip the Band-Aid off like this without that GM head coach change, because Kevin O'Connell is the one who's still there as the head coach. And Kyler took over for Josh Rosen. That's when Cliff Kingsbury came in. And Kingsbury was well aware of how good Kyler Murray was from Texas Tech. But the Minnesota Vikings are going to go with Kyler Murray. And I think it's the right decision. Let's see what he can do under a new environment.
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4: He swings, it's a high drive, left field, way back and gone. Ohtani with an opposite field blast, and the Dodgers lead it 3-2. 27th home run for Shohei Ohtani.
3: AM 570 LA Sports on the call. The Dodgers defeated the Royals 4-2. The Twins came back and took down the Orioles 7-5. Minnesota sits one game behind the Rangers for the final AL wildcard spot. The Rays won their ninth straight game, defeating the Athletics 8-4. They now have a 6.5 game lead in the AL East. News out of the NBA as the Lakers are being sold to Josh Kushner and Bob Iger for a record-breaking $12.5 billion. And nine-time All-Star and 2017 MVP Russell Westbrook has retired after 18 seasons. I'm Brianna Miro.
5: Roll it, please.
6: Big Ben Mapp.
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4: You're going to talk to me. You're going to have to speak up, young fella.
5: Hey, Jesse. It's the Musers.
4: I hear you. That's good.
5: How you doing?
4: Well, I'm sad this morning.
5: Why?
4: Because as of today, this morning, right now, I'm announcing my retirement from the fine art of ushering.
5: No.
6: Oh, my God.
5: Really?
4: I am, and it's been a good career. I was an innovator in the world of ushering. I was the one who developed the technique of ultra modern, and also the technique of ultra nasty.
5: Wow!
4: Yeah, did y'all know that I was the one who came up with the idea of showing people to their seats?
5: Really?
6: That was your right. Well, you have been around a long time.
4: Before then, ushers were instructed to just point people in the opposite direction of where the seats were to produce maximum confusion. That was the prevailing wisdom of the day. They thought it would lead to a better sport experience, you know. But yeah, with my background in science and leather work and a bunch of other things, I come up with a better way of just, let's tell them where the seats are.
6: Yeah, that seems logical. Okay.
4: I was known as the thinking man's usher.
6: Well,
4: I invented modern ushering, George, and I don't think you're recognizing that.
6: No, I'm listening. I recognize that. And you've been around...
4: Did you know I was the only man to appear four times on the cover of Modern Usher magazine?
6: Well, no, I didn't know that. Thing. Didn't know they had that magazine.
4: Oh, yeah. I came up with the idea of numbering seats and lettering rows.
5: Wow.
6: Man.
5: You were quite the innovator.
4: I even invented the concept of sections.
6: So you're not going to usher for the Rangers, Mavericks, nobody?
4: Nobody. Retirement, George. That's what it means. I'm getting old, too.
6: Well,
4: you know, I can't do it like I used to. Yeah. And I've accomplished just about all I can accomplish, you know, in ushering. I'm a two-time inductee into the Ushering Hall of Fame.
5: Two-time inductee?
4: Once as a solo usher in 1995, and the other as part of the 2002 Ushering Dream Team. me and Organized Sam and On Time Sally.
5: Huh.
4: And Quiet Down Quentin. We all went in together as an Ushering Dream Team.
6: Wow. Okay, kind of like time the Rock and Roll Hall of Fame. Then.
4: Time to call it adios, as they say in Columbia or somewhere down there. I can't remember what they... But, the World Cup just about did me in.
6: Yeah, how was that?
4: Horrible.
6: Why? Wow.
4: The worst.
6: Oh.
4: And I'm as far from xenophobic as you can get. You know, I'm not xenophobic. I just hate people from other countries.
6: Well,
4: gosh. And, oh, my goodness, during that World Cup, we got so many Japanese and Britons and Dutched up people from Holland. And
6: well, that's what it's about, though. It's about celebrating the world.
4: Sickening to see our borders so porous like that. No, the World Cup was for America. That's why we had it in America, so Americans could see it.
6: Well,
4: you know, that World Cup, we had so many foreigners all over the place up in here. And and I, you know, I thought Trump's built that wall. What happened?
6: Well,
4: I mean, I guess during Biden time, Fauci busted a few holes in that wall to allow his Wuhan friends from Britain to come streaming in here to take up our free health care and our high-paying jobs and our good seats.
5: Well, now, you just threw a lot at us,
6: yeah,
5: Jesse.
6: They flew here as visitors, and that's part of the World Cup, is that we celebrate the fact that this is one big world and we all get along.
4: Young man, you need to realize this is not what I fought for in World War II. Okay?
6: Yes, it is. It's peace. This is what you fought for.
4: Hey, listen. Hey, hold up there. Hold your britches. I didn't run a bayonet through a messed up Nazi woman just so some dude from Manchester could come to Jerry World and act a fool yelling for a Ted Lasso sport.
5: Well, I want to hear more about that woman that you
4: and, these Nazi Japanese soccer fans from Tokyo. Oh, my goodness.
6: Yeah.
4: By the way, Japanese is such a long term. Is there a way to shorten that?
6: Well, no, there's not.
5: No,
6: there's
4: Japanese
6: not.
4: Or something like that,
6: no,
4: maybe?
6: No.
4: Anyway, they were all over here drinking up all our ranch. We had a ranch shortage because of that.
6: We didn't have a shortage.
4: So unless something changes pretty drastically pretty soon, I'm going to retire to Rockwall County. I got a farm out there where I raise chickens and tigers. Yeah, I got a tiger place there, and I'm going to record some country songs and grow a mullet. I'm going to do the whole thing.
5: Oh, no.
6: Don't do that.
4: I'm going to do the whole thing, because ushering just ain't for Jesse no more.
5: Well, that's very sad news. You were the best.
4: Plus, my knee's giving me problems. Act up on me. And also, I need a full skeleton replacement.
5: Oh, wow. That's
6: full skeleton.
5: That's intense.
4: Yeah. So, but I wish you well, and I want to say goodbye to your audience and just tell them no funeral.
6: No, this can't be our last visit. No, stop that. All right. We'll get him back on.
7: Hopefully, Jesse has a nice 401k package or a Roth IRA so he can comfortably retire, or he might be stuck doing this until he croaks. Next up on the top 10 for number 9, the invasion. Go out west and see how the Cowboys-Rams joint practice went down yesterday.
8: And it's a curious scrimmage because all reports that were coming out yesterday, and there's no video of this because the Rams go, no, we don't do that. We don't let our reporters film entire practices and put it on the internet. So there's no video of this, but of course, the Cowboys beat guys. Joseph Hoyt, our ranch reporter, who will be joining us later on in your lunch hour here, coming up at 12:15 this afternoon. He was there. But Joe, amongst everyone else, talking about, as we all are talking about, and want to know what it looks like, the defense of these Dallas Cowboys and how it looks. So you kind of look at this saying it was much better. It looked better. One of the things that jumped out to me from all the people that were there watching this, essentially last year they scrimmaged the Rams, and the Rams ran all over them to where guys like, whoa, what's going on here? And this year that did not happen. But as Joe just put up on Twitter, that Cowboys cornerback coach Ryan Smith said before yesterday's practice, we're not game planning for the Rams, and that DeMarvian Overshone said that both the Rams offense and the Cowboys defense were just doing base calls. So they're not out there doing anything tricky or anything. I mean, it's just, let's practice against another team.
6: Right.
8: But I guess if you're doing base, because most scrimmage practices are like that, and last year your base couldn't do anything against them, at least your base this year with the new players looks better.
9: I think that's what you're going to look for in things like this as far as your starters out there, because in the preseason games, you're not going to see a starter. So this is now able to, and they're going to do it again against the Saints, which right. I think helps out a lot with these teams having to face other competition. It's just putting a couple of things out there, like I said, going base and just competing against other people where you don't know those plays and you don't know the calls and just trying to see how you react to different things. And, yeah, everyone out there said, hey, This looked way different than it did last year. This defense performed better in this base, whatever you want to call it. Whether right. they schemed for it or they didn't, they look better. And that's all you can ask for. And I think that's what everyone's just really highly anticipating. And it's going to be more in this than even in a preseason game. Because you're going to have these twos and threes and right. fours that are playing that you know aren't going to be on the roster or starting. Playing the majority of the snaps. So this may be the most valuable things that they're doing here in the offseason in training camp with scrimmaging the Rams and the Saints. I think this is really valuable work for both of those teams.
8: I agree. And I do think that there's something to the idea that as Joe, again, Joseph Hoyt from the Dallas Morning News put this out right after the practice yesterday. Last year's joint practice against the Rams foretold the demise of the Cowboys' defense. Now, nobody knew at the time that it was going to be as bad as it was. You figure, oh, it's just a practice. They'll figure it out. They never did. And he goes on to say, "This year, let this year's performance be a different type of signal." And he's got a quote, "We're a completely different defense." And I think that's what we want to see. And you and I have talked about this. All the shows have talked about this. It's not be the best defense in the NFL. It's not even be a top 10 defense. It's be an average NFL defense. And if they are taking steps that their base packages can be an average NFL defense, then that would allow you to believe this can be a better team.
9: That's such a huge jump. And if it happens like that, then yes, that would work.
8: Be the 20th ranked defense.
9: Right, I mean, whatever. Yeah, no, when you're at the bottom and you make these steps. As far as trying to get better, we all expect or maybe disappointed if they're not top 10, but that's so unrealistic to think that a defense can go from 1 year to the next. It's a lot of turnover, and it's a new scheme, and everything is different, but to think that they can achieve that in one single season, that is far-fetched. But you don't need that with the offense that they're putting out. You just don't.
8: No, and it does seem, again, and you could notice this when they're practicing against each other without pads on when we were out in Oxnard, the instincts, they have better instincts from more players on the field this year than they did last year.
9: They have more talent.
8: Right.
9: And that's where it starts.
8: Correct. And that's why in a practice against an offense like the Rams, even if it's base, it's still Stafford and Nacua out there with Kyron Williams and these guys. But if your base talent is better and your base talent has better instincts, you're going to perform better, which is what we are seeing.
9: All eyes on the defense yesterday, and Coach Brian Schottenheimer talks about how the defense performed in the scrimmage against the Rams.
10: Having practice against us every day, the mentality and the mindset of the defense is different. So I think that's great. They challenge you a lot of different ways. They're a very, very physical run team. They run the hell out of the duo play where they just gap things down, and the ball usually bounces to corners and Kyron Williams, and those guys are very physical. Matthew Stafford's got an unbelievable ability to get the ball out of his hand fast, so they're hard to get home on. But a few guys jumped out today. Quinnen Williams, I think we probably should keep that contract. I think that was a good contract for us. Thrilled about him. What he's brought to this team from a leadership standpoint is can't be talked about enough. He wanted to be here. It was all part of the grand scheme. We had the big trade to try to figure out something like that, and couldn't be happy enough for them. But I thought it was a battle. You know, they had their plays. We had our plays. It's what a joint practice should look like.
8: Makes sense. And I don't know that they were saying that last year, that that's what a joint practice should look like. And again, you take this with a grain of salt to some degree because it is a practice. It is a scrimmage. And, wow, are we playing it backwards to see if there's a secret message?
9: Maybe so.
8: Predicting the future. But it that's what, to me, you just want those steps to truly believe that this is going to be better. And I think so far that's all we have seen. Now we got to see it when we get to the season, of course, but there's a better belief.
9: It is, and we'll see if it plays out in the regular season. Now, one of the main things that you did see as far as film-wise and video-wise from that scrimmage was after it was done, and you saw all the Cowboys lining up to run sprints, and the Rams are walking off the field and even saying bad words like, "Man, we're not doing that with you guys. Have fun. We're leaving. We're done." And that was Schottenheimer, right? Talking about the conditioning.
10: That was not my decision. That was led by the players. Yeah, I was over there saying goodbye to a few of the coaches and the guys that I have relationships with, and I was alerted by our strength staff that the guys wanted to run 20s, and I think it shows you that they bought into the fact that conditioning is going to make a difference for this football team in the 2026 season.
11: They did that. They seemed to do that in the other practice, too. You were
10: they did. Yep, I was. And, again, we've got the right guys, and the leaders of this football team are some of our best players, and historically, that usually means you're going to have a lot of success.
9: That had to make him feel like a proud papa.
8: Man, no doubt.
9: To see them on their own just running sprints. It's what we do after every single practice. Let's not do anything differently just because another team is here. Let's continue to do what we need to do to get better. That had to make him feel fantastic. And then the players are saying, let's just keep with our routine. It's going to help. I'm pretty sure he's beating it into their heads the whole entire time. We've got to be a better conditioned team. Those will make a difference, not only in a game, but in an entire season. So yes. Let's make sure that we're keep right. doing what we need to do to try to be the best team possible and to not order those guys to do wind sprints, and they do it themselves. Yeah, he probably had air in his chest the whole time as he turned around and watched what the heck was going on.
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7: 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I'm your host, Jay King, filling up your ear holes with today's top ticket moments. Coming up in the next segment, the sweet spot, see what's been living in Justin Montemayor's head and yours, the P1s, rent-free. But before we get there, let's visit back to this afternoon with the Hardline and Donovan Lewis and see if Don Nelson is worthy of a nomination into Trifecta Lakes.
13: We need to make sure that we give this guy proper respect because...
6: Sadly, I did.
13: The Ticket's own Don Nelson passed away...
14: Just this past Sunday.
13: Yep, a couple days ago. At the age of 86... Pass away in Frisco, and Don maybe has lived or did live one of the, top 10 most interesting lives in NBA history. It is a hell of a story that started on a farm in 1940. He grew up on his grandfather's farm in rural Illinois. Near Sherrard. Never even heard of it before.
14: Rural
13: Sherrard. And he told the story that his uncle put up a spokeless bicycle wheel that was nailed to the shed to make a basket that was 11 feet tall.
6: Well, that's out of Hoosiers.
13: So he thought that was normal, that all hoops were 11 feet until he learned that he was actually learning how to shoot on a goal that was a foot too high as a kid. He was a big kid. He's told the story that he attended a one-room one-room sixth grade school that had seven students.
12: Sixth grade, huh?
15: No way.
13: Seven students.
15: So he made the basketball team?
13: I think he did pretty well.
16: I feel like learning on an 11-foot goal would hurt your game more than help it.
14: Yeah, because your range would be all screwed up.
16: I feel like when he started shooting on the 10-foot goal, it always hit like the top of the square.
13: Yeah.
15: But luckily, it was in the 1940s, and so the level of basketball
14: you could correct
15: quality was
14: on the fly.
15: It was easy to catch up if you fell behind.
13: So he obviously got to be the biggest kid in his seven-person school. The farm went under, and then
15: with the goat.
13: The farm went under, and then they moved to Rock Island, Illinois, and he went to Rock Island High School, a normal high school. And as a senior, his team went 22-4, and he averaged 20 points a game. Double-digit points and rebounds type of guy, as 6'6", probably was not seen very often in those parts.
16: You think he played a lot against the brother?
13: Nope.
15: No.
13: I do not.
15: Based on where Rock Island, Illinois is, right
16: based on his haircut?
15: Right on the Iowa border, right next to the Mississippi River.
13: So he got recruited by Iowa and Wheaton College, and he chose Iowa. And they don't play as freshmen, but his sophomore year, he was really good. He was averaged 16-10, and that continued on. By the time he was a senior, he was 24-11 guy, and all Big Ten. And in the Big Ten at that point, if you want to stereotype, John Havlicek was a Hall of Famer there. Jerry Lucas was. Walt Bellamy. There you go.
15: Yeah.
13: That was a black guy.
16: Oh, congratulations.
13: Yeah.
15: It's a new game called There's a Black Guy.
13: And his dad said, you'll never make it in professional basketball.
12: And you'll never make it, son.
13: And he set him up.
12: Give up now.
15: Mine did too, by the way.
13: Well, he set up a job interview for
14: Don. They're usually right.
15: Not all dads are wrong on this claim.
13: He set up a job interview for Don to be a watch repairman.
14: Oh, God.
13: Yes. So that was in the cards for him. But he was selected 17th in the 1962 NBA draft by the then Chicago Zephyrs, who I don't know much about the old Zephyrs. But he played alongside Walt Bellamy, and he was acquired by, I guess, a year later. He was acquired by the Lakers, which honestly, until today, I did not know he was a Laker.
16: I didn't either.
15: I'm going to agree with
14: you. I would have assumed
15: you.
14: A career Celtic.
13: I had no idea.
16: I did too.
13: So he played for the Lakers from 63 to 65, and they actually played the Celtics in the finals when he was a Laker.
15: Wow.
13: And the Lakers lost to the Celtics, and Nelly averaged 7 points, 5 rebounds, 1.5 assists in 20 minutes per game in that series. And then Red Auerbach liked him, liked the cut of his jib, and he was a free agent, and Nelson was signed by the Boston Celtics in 1965. And he averaged 10-5 his first season, and they beat the Lakers in the NBA championship, and then they would win the NBA championships again in 68, 69, 74, and 76. And honestly, I did not know he played into to 76 either. I thought Nelly's career ended late 60s, early 70s.
15: Yeah.
13: But, yeah, so he was, and he hit one of the more famous shots in Celtics history. That brick that clanged around the rim like 3 or 4 times. It was like that Kawhi shot, but it was only from like 6 feet. And have you ever seen him shoot? You ever seen the highlights of him shooting? It's the one-handed push shot.
15: Yeah, his free throws were jacked, right?
13: Yeah.
15: Yeah.
13: Like, it's hilarious watching him play basketball. And you wonder, a guy like that, and I'm not knocking the old-timers, but, and the different training and all that, I understand that, but you wonder if Nelly would have been like a D1 athlete. You know, if things would have been different. Or if he was just a product of the time.
6: It's a good question.
16: What are you saying? So you're saying you don't know if he would be able to adapt and like learn today's game, just being the athlete that he was?
13: I don't know how good of an athlete he was. The videos that you see there, it's so weird watching him play basketball. It looks like he
14: doesn't look like a fluid athlete
13: at all. It just doesn't look like he.
16: Well, how many of them did back then?
13: Well, that's true.
15: Donnie, have you seen his free throw?
16: I have.
15: It's pretty wild.
16: Yeah, and I think a lot of people. I mean, if you saw tons of footage back in the NBA back in those days, you'd see some varying styles of shots and free throws just around. Just so, wasn't as conventional as it is right now.
15: I like
16: you
15: to
16: did
15: think
16: it by any means necessary.
15: In my head, Don Nelson was always a coach.
14: Yeah. How long was the gap between the end of his playing career and the start of his head coaching career?
13: 0 years. So he ends in 1976, and Donnie tells the story, his son Donnie, that they were sitting at a Made Right restaurant in Moline, Illinois, and Don, dad, says, I got three choices, kids. Sell cars, become an NBA referee, or accept an assistant job under Milwaukee coach Larry Costello.
15: Yep.
13: The family voted 5-0 for the Milwaukee job, and then he began his coaching career with the Bucks.
15: You ready to vote, Donnie?
16: Oh, I am, yes. And the vote is yes.
13: Lando?
14: It's Nelly.
13: It is Nelly. Deej?
7: Yep.
13: Ham?
17: Yep.
13: And all three of us?
14: Yep.
13: With
14: yep.
13: a big yes. So he is in to complete the trifecta. The great Don Nelson.
16: I'll smoke one tonight for Don Nelson.
13: As thank you, Donnie. Should.
7: Big Don, I think, is platinum enough status to earn a penthouse suite or even the presidential suite, and he doesn't need any other roommates. He can have hallway mates, but honestly, he's big enough on his own that he could have a private floor. Coming up next on the top 10 for number 7 tonight, let's see what's living rent-free with the sweet spot and producer Monty.
18: So I have a couple, actually. I'll start with this one, which I'm positive Mina will get because we've talked about this before, but other people maybe not.
19: The video of the monkey doing the thing to himself?
18: No audio to that, unfortunately, yet. But no, this is... So recently, friends group and family, we've been talking a lot about one of our friends is moving to Midland.
19: Okay. Yep.
18: I know you know where this is
19: going.
18: I
19: know 100% where this is going.
18: So now, anytime I hear the name, you know, of the band Midland or the town Midland, I think of one thing, and that is from the movie Friday Night Lights. Mm-hmm. Where, if you remember that movie, Boobie Miles, the star running back, gets hurt, he tears his ACL, and he goes to get a second opinion from a doctor. And the doctor tells him, hey, you tore your ACL, you can't play. He doesn't like that, and he starts accusing the guy of only telling him that because he's from Midland, their rival.
20: Listen, I'm ready to play.
21: What I want is for
20: my
21: you to
20: my team
21: able...
20: needs me. I'm ready to play.
21: Listen to me.
20: I am listening to you.
21: I want what's best for you. You and I are on the same page. I want you
20: we
21: to be
20: on
21: able
20: the
21: to...
20: same page.
21: No, we are.
20: How you going to want what's best for me?
21: I do.
20: Hold on. How you going to want what's best for me? You from Midland, right?
21: Listen to me.
20: You from Midland?
21: Listen.
20: Huh?
21: I want the best for
20: you. This is bull, man. You just jealous because you from Midland.
21: What I recommend, listen
20: you're
21: to me.
20: You jealous because you from Midland. Who paying you?
21: I recommend.
20: Who paying you?
19: Yep.
18: So every time now I hear
19: and
18: Midland.
19: And also, who paying you?
18: That's a good big one. But it's, oh, you're from Midland, right?
19: Just thinking that the doctor doesn't, a doctor doesn't want him to play because he's from,
18: like, what help
19: he's
18: us
19: a,
18: out?
19: He's a Midland League guy.
18: Yeah.
19: Doesn't
18: gotta
19: want
18: take
19: us to play
18: down
19: the
18: a Desipermian. So anytime, yeah, I hear Midland, it's, you're from Midland, right? The other one I have here is, this is a Family Guy clip, and I've been doing this one a lot recently. Anytime I hear something come up and someone says it could be this or it could be this, I think of the Family Guy. This is an early episode called I Am Peter, Hear Me Roar, where he signs up for a timeshare like pitch sales meeting event thing. And there, they promise you a boat if you go to it. And he goes to pick up the boat. And the guy instead offers him a mystery box, and he switches and says, I'll take the mystery box, and I'll tell you what I what is stuck in my head now.
0: Hello, Mr. and Mrs. Griffin. Now, I know you've been here all day, so if you'll just sign this contract without reading it, I'll take your blank check, and you won't not be not loving your timeshare before you know it.
17: Well, look, Slick, we're not going to buy your lousy timeshare, all right? Now, where's my boat?
0: Oh, hold on. You have a choice. You can have the boat or the mystery box.
22: What, are you crazy? We'll take the boat.
17: No, not so fast, Lois. A boat's a boat, but the mystery box could be anything. It could even be a boat. You know how much we've wanted one of those.
22: And let's just...
17: We'll take the box.
18: And they drive off, and it's just like a couple of tickets to a comedy club or something. But now, anytime I hear someone say, could be this or could be this, I have to chime in with, could even be a boat.
19: We've always wanted one of those.
13: Well, when I hear mystery box, I think of Peter Welton's 840 series.
18: The week-long 840 series. Yeah.
13: I was part of that morning crew.
19: Did we ever find out what was in the mystery box?
13: It was a Grego bobblehead.
19: Oh.
18: And the whole bit was, y'all have to be like,
19: be a boat.
18: Is it a shoe? Guess again.
19: Bring that back.
18: Is it a hat?
19: I don't know.
23: He's threatened to bring it back.
19: Really?
23: Recently.
18: I'll give him whatever he wants.
19: The World Cup's over. They've got segments to fill.
18: Right. So, could be a boat.
13: Awesome.
19: Could be a boat.
13: All right, good. That's good stuff, Justin.
19: Love it.
13: All right, let's go to P1 Adrian. Only one yo. He says, yo, sweet spot. One overlooked aspect of the return of football is the return of NFL memes and GIFs. One that lives rent-free in my head was when the Saints swept the Buccaneers in Brady's first year at Tampa. Although the Bucs ended up beating the Saints in the playoffs, after the Saints won 38-3 in Tampa, the meme of "How many times must we teach you this lesson, old man?" from SpongeBob was used by the team. This is a chef's kiss. And again, I don't think you watch much SpongeBob.
19: SpongeBob missed me.
13: It missed me as well. I'm guessing a lot of people probably have their lighters up, but this is the audio of that moment on SpongeBob.
24: How many times do we have to teach you this lesson, old man?
25: I love the young people.
13: Okay.
19: All right.
13: I'm sure somebody out there is really happy, but man, I'm...
19: I know the... Starfish, I know SpongeBob, Squidward.
13: They live in a pineapple under the sea.
19: Yeah, I know that. It's about as much as I can give you.
13: They also have a burger shack they go to quite often.
19: Mm-hmm.
13: The Krabby Patty, perhaps?
19: That sounds right.
13: I don't know.
19: Take your word for it.
13: Got some blind spots.
23: The
13: you know?
23: Restaurant's called Krusty Krab, right?
13: Krusty Krab, okay. Sorry, Lando.
23: Doesn't offend me.
13: Okay, good. I'm glad. Well, let's go to Ryan. This is more up my alley, because I'm old. He goes, sweet spot. I need some moral support. I almost feel un-American. I'm sure you remember the Hanson brothers' assault on the opponent pregame, resulting in an all-out brawl. Cutscene.
19: Oh, slapshot.
13: We next find a referee in the foreground. A Hanson brother towers behind while the national anthem plays. The ref, extremely stressed out, he keeps turning around, and when he cracks, he turns to the Hanson brothers to admonish them. One of the brothers interrupts, and you'll hear it in the audio right here.

0: three of you guys. You pull one thing, you're out of this game. Now I run a clean game here. I have any trouble, I'll suspend you. I'm looking at a f***ing song!
1: And turns back around. And the visual's great because all three brothers are just like bleeding from their eyes and their noses.
2: I feel like I need to give that movie a second shot. No pun intended. Yeah. I saw it one time. I thought it was okay. Yeah, I thought it was fine. I liked when the guy was explaining the penalties of you feel shame. I thought that was a funny sequence.
1: I mean, it's a 70s movie, but it's, you know, it's got its
2: place. We needed
1: place.
2: More Hanson brothers in that movie.
1: But
2: they were the best part.
1: Ryan says, this has been burned into my brain. It's been exacerbated by countless high school volleyball and baseball games. I'm sure others feel this. Day 1 P1 Ryan from Florida. Circa 2018.
2: Okay.
1: Yeah.
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12: A better life with Dr. Sanjay Gupta.
13: How often do you stop to wonder whether you should share something that's revealing, maybe even embarrassing, with a partner, a friend, or even your boss? In her new book called Revealing, The Underrated Power of Oversharing, behavioral scientist Leslie John says doing just that can help you deepen relationships that are vital to your life. We need people to trust us in order to get things like love, friendship, and career success. That's what she told us. When you make yourself vulnerable by revealing something sensitive, it does make other people trust you. In turn, when you ask someone to reveal something about themselves, showing that interest will generally lead someone to like you more. Why? Because people like to be asked about themselves, she says. It also signals that they are discriminating and choosy, but in a good way. I'm Dr. Sanjay Gupta, helping you live a better life.
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3: Sup, B1s, and all the other listeners finding their way in tonight. Welcome in. Stay a little while. This is the Ticket Top 10, and I'm your host, Jay King. And so far, we're halfway through the week, and after these segments, we'll be halfway through the show. So going ahead and kicking it off right now is the Morning Musers, visiting with Texas Rangers TV play-by-play man, Dave Raymond.
15: It's been better this last week, not necessarily what happened last night, but the Dauber was down after last Monday night's loss to the Giants. But since then, this has been a better week.
16: Yeah, once again, we find them in a spot where you're like, well, maybe I'm feeling really good about it. Maybe this team can really make a push. So another 4-game win streak, as you mentioned, after that loss to the Giants. I think they've gone 5-2, even with last night's little bump in the road. And just generally, I feel like playing good baseball. The starting pitching has looked a lot better. Getting Cody Bradford back is a very welcome addition. So, and I'd hoped, certainly based on what we had seen from Cody in the past, that he would come back and look like that really tough pitcher, and boy has he. I mean, last night was amazing. Gave him 7 innings in his second start back. So if that's going to be the case, if he can come back and pitch anywhere near like he has in his first 2 appearances, and when and if they get Jack Leiter back, which shouldn't be too far off, then I think that starting pitching really, really takes shape, and you can start to visualize where this can go.
17: The Astros and Rangers are shadowing each other. When one wins, the other wins. When one loses, the other loses. There's a half a game that separates the two. Seattle is 4.5 back now. Our feelings seem to change every week about the AL West race, but here we've got 6.5 weeks or so to go. How are you feeling about this Astros-Rangers dance, and do you think the Mariners have anything in them where they can get it together and make a push?
16: Well, the Mariners certainly have enough talent. But it's one of those where you look from the outside and it just appears as if they are not going to quite put it together. A little like the Toronto Blue Jays. It's hard to imagine those two teams. They had that fantastic American League Championship Series last year. They were so good, and it looks pretty clear right now that neither of them will be back anywhere near that, neither of them likely to make the postseason. So, and that to me while it's hard to explain, it seems to indicate something going on in that clubhouse or in that mix of guys. It just isn't quite right. And with barely more than 40 games remaining, it's hard to see where they're going to come up with the time to bounce back and make a run. So then that leaves you with the two teams, the two Texas teams at the top of the division, and how it will play out between them. And right now, to some degree, it not that it doesn't matter, it matters. But the other one would be the wild card. So it's possible that this division, as bad as it has been, would get two teams in.
17: That's amazing.
16: So figure that, right? Yeah. I mean, make sense of that. But that's where we are. So, but I like the Rangers' chances. I just think they've got a better, deeper pitching staff than Houston, and hopefully that will bear out over the last 40 plus games.
15: Well, and it does seem to favor them too that they have so many games against teams that are not very good. They got a lot of home games in September. That should help out. But as we have talked about throughout this season, and we were just talking about it the other day, it's almost like it doesn't matter what type of opponent it is, or if you're playing at home or away, over the last year and 3/4 now, this team is 500. It's almost like it doesn't matter what the situation is, you know?
16: Yeah, it's like that old Seinfeld Even Steven bit that he did years ago. Like, this team could literally throw a $20 bill out the window of their 4th floor apartment and find a $20 bill in an old sport coat, you know, a couple minutes later.
15: Yeah.
16: They're 60-60 after going 81-81 last year, and they'll go on a 5-game run where they'll win 4, and then they'll drop three of the next five, and it's just it's just the same sort of feeling over and over and over again. And to me, the weird part is how certain teams make it really tough on them. They have a little trouble with this Angels team. They've split the first two, but for some reason, this Angels team, which has been so terrible all year, plays the Rangers really well. And that's what's weird about the game, is you just don't know why and which matchups are going to play out the way they do. But this is one of them. The Rangers do not enjoy playing Houston. That is just not a good matchup for them. They played Seattle well, but it's just sometimes it's about the handedness of the pitching staff or whatever. But yeah, it's been a very 500 team, and it does look like 500 or just slightly above this year is going to be enough to get in.
17: It even goes back further than that. Tip sheet Tyler from our crew went back to the 2024 season, and he went back to June 17th. From that point, the Rangers finished the 2024 season 45-45.
1: Man.
17: So then the next year they went 81-81, and this year they're 60-60. So in their last 372 games, dating back to June 17th of 2024, they are 186-186. Isn't that incredible? That's a big sample.
16: That is a big sample. And I did not realize that. I hadn't thought to go back and look at the finish to the 24 season. That's crazy.
17: Isn't it?
16: It's just crazy. Yeah. And has it felt that way though? Cause I don't know that it's felt that way to me, because it's like such a struggle all the time, that it almost doesn't feel like they've even been 500, but they have been. So I guess it is what it is. It's a wild game, man. Baseball's just such a weird game. Good luck figuring it out.
17: Yeah, and maybe it doesn't feel that way because baseball can also be a game of streaks, and when they go on a good six-game run, they feel, well, they're much better than a 500 team, but then they'll have a six-game skid, and it feels like the world is coming to an end.
16: Yeah. Yeah, I think you tend to see like the possibilities, and you get just so excited about it when you see them have a good stretch.
17: Mm-hmm.
16: You're like, now that's what I'm talking about. That's the team that I thought was in there. And that's probably true, right? If they stay healthy, if this, a lot of ifs. But the fact is that where you get tested is in your depth every year, because you're going to use just 25 position players, 25 pitchers, roughly. And so how much depth do you have? How good are those guys who slip in behind when guys get hurt? And to the Rangers' credit this year, that's where they've excelled. Ezekiel Duran's been so good. Justin Foskey's had a really nice year. Some of the pickups that they've been able to make over the course of the summer have been really, really helpful. And that's what it takes. If you're going, yes, your big guys are going to have to carry the load, but any great team, it's always about those supporting actors, and do they perform for you?
3: Wake up with the Musers tomorrow here from 5:30 to 9 a.m. and hear Dave Raymond on your TV tonight and the rest of this week, and maybe if we make the playoffs too. We're still alive. All right, up next on the top 10 list, let's take you over to the hard line as we go to the news du jour. Those Los Angeles Lakers are for sale once again, and it begs the question, how much are the Cowboys really worth?
18: There are sports stories we expect, and there are those that absolutely come out of left field. And today was one of those, as the Los Angeles Lakers have been sold for the second time in like 14 months.
19: The hell?
18: Exactly. So, these last two times they have been sold have been the two largest sale prices for any sports franchise ever.
20: Pretty good appreciation for 14 months.
18: Yes. The 14 months that Mark Walter held the Lakers, the price increased by $2.5 billion.
19: Let me put that in perspective for you.
18: Not to mention the Buss family paid like $70 million for the Lakers or whatever.
19: So the most money, top 10, all right, ever spent on a sports franchise. Top 10. At number 10, the Brooklyn Nets 6 years ago were sold for $2.35 billion. That's number 10 on this list. The profit from this sale after 14 months is $2.5 billion. That is crazy.
18: That is crazy. And it was, a week after the Seahawks were done, which is the biggest check for an NFL team, just under $10 billion. And then after that, it's the Celtics last year, 6.1. So you're telling me the Lakers are worth twice what the Celtics are?
19: Unreal.
18: And then the Commanders are fifth at $605 billion 3 years ago now, which, of course, makes that extremely outdated.
19: And so, then it goes down to the Broncos, 4.6, the Trailblazers, 4.2, Suns, 4, Mavericks, 3.5, and Charlotte, $3 billion. Mets, God, the Mets sold in 2020 for $2.4 billion. That seems so low right now. And then the Nets, 2.35.
18: So the sale is a little confusing for us small-brained sports media people trying to figure out what's going on here. And there are theories if you look for them. But Mark Walter, the Dodgers owner, made the purchase from the Buss family last year and has then flipped it to a combo platter of Josh Kushner and Bob Iger, who I last saw that Monday night game at Lambeau. He was up there. And when...
20: He's the former Disney exec?
19: Yeah.
18: Isn't he currently part of the Disney?
19: Not anymore. Yeah, he's not there anymore.
18: Okay. Yeah, that night he needed a couple of minutes from Troy as we were down there, Brett and I, on the field for that Monday night game. Bob Iger was there wearing some very attractive sneakers, as I recall. But yeah, he got in on this with Josh Kushner, who was in the news literally a week and a half ago trying to buy FIFA or buy
20: the World
18: pieces
20: Cup.
18: Of the World Cup or whatever confusing story
20: It was like 20% equity in the World Cup.
18: That got Gianni Infantino in hot water, and so people are all over the place in their theories that somehow Mark Walter is under investigation. What are his charges, or what's the investigation for him right now?
20: Well, I guess he owns insurance companies, and there are federal investigations into potential improprieties in the bookkeeping at these insurance companies. I don't know.
18: So he...
20: Business. It's business.
18: So he's being investigated by the government and then flips the Lakers to the son-in-law of the president?
20: Well, he's not the son-in-law's
19: brother.
18: Son-in-law's brother. Sorry. Yeah. Not the son-in-law who was dealing with the Saudi family, Jared, with regards to all of the things over there that were Liv-related.
19: Right.
18: This is his brother.
19: His brother, who, by the way, is apparently a Democrat.
18: I thought Democrat. Isn't that?
19: Yeah.
18: I thought we'd change that.
19: Definitely a Democrat.
18: Didn't we change that? I thought we did. I heard that in the hallway when I was walking to the bathroom.
20: So Walter, I guess Walter purchased the Lakers with a different holding company than the one that he owns the Dodgers with. So none of his investigation and this sale doesn't affect his Dodgers ownership at all.
19: Okay. Well, it's all very fishy, but the fact that it's been 14 months and it goes up $2.5 billion is staggering, and it's a pretty good investment if you can make it work. Like, if you can turn your Chick-fil-A in 14 months into
18: that type of money. It takes us back to the Ranger conversation about where the money actually is for these billionaires is not in the day-to-day operation. Yeah, you can. Mark Cuban used to tell us he loses money on the Mavericks every single year. What he does not say is the 20x profit of selling the team.
19: Right.
18: And
19: but they don't want to sell.
18: Well, they don't want to sell till they do, and then when they do, they take a $250 million purchase price and flip it into $5 billion. And we're all, what about losing money every year? Well, no, don't, I mean, yeah, but you get it on the back end. Times 10, times 20.
19: Right.
18: He made $2.5 billion holding the Lakers for 1 year?
19: This has got to be a very unique case, though.
18: No, of course it is. It's the top two sales of all time, so of course it is. But there are smaller versions of that everywhere, including if the Rangers were sold tomorrow. The profits would be staggering, and that's the takeaway. And so people are like, well, what does this mean the Cowboys are worth? Great question.
20: Well, Sportico just came out with their list today, and you always want to extrapolate. Well, if the Lakers are worth $12.5 billion, what are the Cowboys worth? According to Sportico, $15.5 billion, which is a 21% increase from last year.
19: I think the Cowboys would sell...
20: like upwards of $20 billion.
19: Yeah, 25. Could be more. If there was an open bidding process, someone is going to overpay. And it would be 25 plus. That's the floor if the Joneses ever wanted to sell. And what did they buy for? 100 million? Like the stadium included? Like it was...
20: wasn't it like 500 million? Is it that much?
18: The original Cowboys sale price?
19: No. The Jones purchase price.
18: Yeah.
19: 100?
0: 140.
19: Okay.
20: Okay. I way 140.
18: That's
20: there.
18: Right. Yeah. 1989.
19: So is that a good investment?
18: Yeah. Yeah, I think it is.
19: I don't know.
18: You got to handle the capital gains.
19: Oh, okay.
18: There's
19: that'd be tough to deal with.
18: Yeah. What a pain.
19: So
20: you're going to have to put that in a Roth.
19: It's really a Roth. It's really, really...
18: what a convincing terminology you just used.
3: All right, let's get this whole thing straight real quick. So Mark Walters is under federal investigation for fraud. He's cash poor, so he sells the Lakers to the United States president's son-in-law's brother. Doesn't sound fishy at all.

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1: 12-5, 3 years in a row, because they didn't win the Super Bowl. Oh, they suck.
2: 12-4. Dude.
1: The McCarthy years.
2: Yeah.
1: So, I don't see that was a disappointment. Like,
2: well,
1: I enjoyed
2: when you
1: those
2: win,
1: seasons.
2: When you, yeah, but it's not like the Niners, because the Niners have the longer Super Bowl drought than the Cowboys
1: right.
2: by a year.
1: They never went anywhere.
2: But
3: they've been there.
2: They've been there a bunch. They're in the NFC Championship game 8 times, 9
1: right.
2: times.
1: No, I get it. But
2: so that is not let down. That is successful seasons. The Cowboys don't have anything you can hang your hat on. Like
1: if they make the playoffs this year and lose the first game of the playoffs, I'm not disappointed. I'm like, all right, here we go. They're building playoffs? Towards something. You get towards something.
4: Playoffs?
3: It is considered a successful season from the two previous, for sure.
1: That's how.
3: But no one's going to look at it that way because of what you're hearing right now, even just from the players and the coaching staff in the front office. They are raising the bar for themselves, but I think, as the guy said, I know he didn't need to call us idiots. But, you know, you fall for the banana in the tailpipe. And you do get your hopes up. And you start thinking that maybe this could happen. And then the rug is pulled from underneath you. So while I get it, it just doesn't have to be Super Bowl or bust. It is disappointing if you have a good year and you start raising those levels of expectation. And the same thing happens over and over again. That is a little bit disappointing.
2: Do you guys have a team, though, a fan base that you're like, you know, at the end of the year after they're all excited, you're going to be like, uh-huh.
3: Yeah, Dallas. Go Phoenix.
1: I think that, and I think A&M is like that in college football. But I thought A&M would have a really good season last year and make the playoff, and they did, and I think they can do it again this year. But is there the drastic jump from that type of scenario versus we're going to win a championship of some sort?
2: Well, the difference is between that, like the Cowboys and A&M, is the Cowboys have a history of being, you know, when we were growing up,
1: winning
2: the best right. team ever, you know, that type of stuff. And A&M doesn't have that to lean back on.
3: We're not the most nothing. Beaten down franchise or fan base, but you're top five because Phoenix is pretty beaten. Minnesota's pretty beaten.
5: Go Timberwolves.
1: Buffalo's pretty beaten. But yeah. They only have the two teams.
3: And now you have the Buffalo may be in the mix because of the Josh Allen era has them thinking that it's a Super Bowl year every single year. And they made it to a conference championship game, but that's it. So maybe their expectations are kind of the same as what this franchise is doing.
6: What about Atlanta?
2: Yeah, they don't.
1: The Braves?
2: I don't even know if Atlanta has a fan base strong enough to be considered.
3: Of course they do.
1: The Braves do.
2: Yeah,
3: I think the Falcons do also.
2: I don't know, man. That's a weird sports town.
1: It is. Do
2: you know any Falcons fans?
3: I do.
2: Do you?
3: I do.
2: I don't know any. I don't think I've ever met one.
1: I know some. I mean, again, in that region.
2: From Atlanta?
1: Of the country.
2: Mm-hmm. That live here now?
3: No. She still lives in Atlanta. My neighbor's mom.
2: Interesting. Go on.
3: Yeah. My neighbor's mom.
2: Okay. Keep going.
3: Who lives in Georgia.
2: And?
3: Hot. Is a huge Atlanta Falcons fan.
2: And?
3: As a matter of fact.
6: I'm also a fan.
3: She was in
1: Playboy?
3: Vegas, when we went to the draft in Vegas.
2: Keep going.
3: She won. Okay, you know what? I'm not falling for this.
1: What else did you do in Vegas?
3: She's a very nice, sweet person.
7: Hello.
2: I love her.
3: You don't even know her.
2: I think she sounds beautiful.
3: She is.
2: Let's see. A few weeks ago, I proposed, could you three guys in a soccer goal
1: right.
2: stop a free kick?
3: No.
2: Remember that?
3: Yes, I remember that. And the answer
2: and they
3: is
2: would
3: still
2: aim
3: no.
2: Because they would aim at you
3: yes.
2: and you would...
3: Yeah, and then they'd aim it at the top corner and we don't have the hops to get up there to even get a finger on
7: it. Well, ball at me.
2: You just keep kicking at you.
6: Balls.
3: Yeah. I know you're used to saying that, but I'm not.
2: He says, same scenario, but it's CeeDee Lamb. How many of the ticket's on-air personality
6: None.
2: Would it take to stop CeeDee Lamb from crossing the goal line if everybody is lined up between the hash marks and he starts at the 15-yard line?
1: We wouldn't be able to
3: do
1: it.
3: Oh, between the hash marks? Oh, yeah, we're toast.
2: Because he would just run on the outside?
3: Yeah, no one could get to the outside to get him. And even if you get there,
2: so
3: you're not going to bring him down.
2: He starts at the 25, and we are all at the 15. 10 guys.
3: Yeah.
2: 10 dudes. And then we immediately, when he starts running, we can...

0: spread out.
1: We wouldn't.
2: You
1: even
2: remember
1: touch
2: the
1: him.
2: Scene from The Waterboy, where the guy was about to have the onside kick, and then he scanned everyone's face, and then he saw the one that his knees were shaking and his eyes were blinking. Yeah. There you go. That's my B. That's what CD would do. He would scan everyone, and then he'd look and see the fear in my eyes, and he'll run straight at me.
3: We would not touch him.
2: Yeah, we would.
3: We wouldn't even get close enough. Because
0: we do like a
3: no.
0: We join hands all the way across the field like Red Rover and
3: okay,
0: then,
3: and then he just runs right through us. Okay,
2: you think that's going to work?
0: Now go.
3: He would jump over us
2: like Red Rover. You're such an idiot. No,
3: I wouldn't. Even
2: we would get destroyed.
3: It.
0: No, well, I mean, look, the most famous CeeDee Lamb play ever is the play where he's surrounded by the Texas players. There's like six
2: all
0: of
2: right.
0: them.
2: You saw the steal. It was like, he's going to touchdown on that.
0: Yes.
2: They surrounded
0: those
2: him
0: are college football
2: right.
0: players yeah, surrounding him in a circle.
2: Yeah.
0: And he got out of it.
2: And we're old.
3: We wouldn't get within 5 feet of touching.
0: Okay, him. Have you guys ever seen, this was done in Japan, I think, where they got 100 second or third graders. 100. And there were two professional Japanese soccer players trying to score on them. And they couldn't, like, run them over or anything.
3: Okay.
0: And 100. I think it was 100. It was insane. It looked like ants out there all over the place. And it took them a while, but they did it. They finally scored. But, like, they couldn't rocket shot off their heads or anything like that. They had to, like, make it look. These kids are all just chasing them as fast as they can, like a horde of
2: That's
0: them.
2: That's funny.
0: And, yeah. But I wonder how many would it take? Would it take all of our board ops, producers, everything?
3: Yeah, if we get Tyler out there, he's the only one that might get near him. The rest of us would. I would just stand there because I know I'm not going to get.
4: But he wouldn't tackle.
0: Okay, remember.
4: Tip Sheet Island.
0: We just put him out there alone.
3: He's fast enough where, I mean, he's fast, but he's not NFL fast, I don't think, are you?
0: No.
4: I don't know. Let's find out.
0: NFL fast?
2: He's not.
0: Do you remember the.
4: I cannot run a lineman.
0: Do you remember the Tyreek Hill play against the Cowboys?
2: Oh yeah, the one
0: the
2: right
0: the
2: before
0: first
2: halftime.
0: Half?
2: Yeah.
3: Okay, yeah.
0: So think about that. That is, there's 11 dudes out there, and Tyreek Hill beat them all.
2: And plus, they're professional football players.
0: Yes.
3: What
2: now
3: would happen,
2: it's us.
3: He would get. Say you got as close as I am to Donnie to CD somehow. He would just do some little twitch of his body, and you'd, and that'd be it. And
0: yeah, but he would do one spin right back into me, and I would knock his ass out for the year.
3: Please. You'd bounce right off of him.
4: Roll your ankle again.
3: He wouldn't even know. He'd be like, what, did I just hit a mosquito? What just happened?
0: We weigh the same.
3: Oh, of course, yes.
2: Yeah, it looks the same too, Snake.
3: Yeah, exactly.
2: You guys both
3: He's
2: carry
3: only
2: the weight.
0: 180, 180, 170.
3: Jeez.
2: Mr. Lamb.
0: Mr. CD.
3: Like, go outside and try to tackle the Madonna statue on your way home today and see what happens, because that's this.
2: I'm a huge Sooner fan, Mr. Lamb.
0: Boomer Sooner, don't hurt me.
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1: We've seen these for a long time. Heck, I can even remember way back in the 80s, the Cowboys would scrimmage the Rams out in California. Made for good work. The two teams are close to each other, so it makes sense. Teams have been doing this for a while. But I see something happening around the league, and I think this may be the future. And why yesterday, in a lot of ways, is more important than what happens on Saturday. On Saturday, you are not going to see starters, for the most part, for the Cowboys. And you won't see many for Seattle either. These controlled scrimmages, when they can put some parameters on them and say, okay, we're going to do this type of play, and the coaches can come to an agreement, it's not that injuries taken right out of it. You can still get guys hurt, and we've had several injuries around the league and training camp and scrimmages like this. But you can control the scrimmage, and it gives your ones a chance to work. I think these things eventually will take over, in that teams will travel and they will scrimmage with each other in these controlled things, and they already do that, and will cut back from three preseason games to two. It'd be great if they only did one. I don't think we'll ever get there. But I think when they go to that 18-game schedule, we will go down to two preseason games, and it, maybe the next time they get together, they can fight and make that just one preseason game. But, you know, they're money generators. There's people that go to the stadium and pay money to see these, and they put them on TV and all that. But in essence, especially for the Cowboys, is they're putting in a new defense. You've got nine new starters and a new defensive coordinator. I almost think what happened yesterday is more important than whatever we watch on Saturday.
2: Yes, I agree. And I do think this will become very popular over the next 10 years, more and more teams doing more and more of these scrimmages and then doing nothing in however many preseason games. Although injuries can also happen in these scrimmages, as controlled as they are, Puka Nacua has suffered a groin injury yesterday.
1: Yeah, and, you know, that can happen, and you try to control it the best you can, and, you know, hey, don't knock guys to the ground and all that, but there's still guys you can't control everything when it comes to contact and football, and it's going to happen. The Cowboys also had Tyler Guyton, a really key guy, and he's awarded the starting job at left tackle. He had some sort of arm injury. We'll see what happens there. And out of the scrimmage, we can start on the defensive side of the ball. And this is from Shoddy, but all those in attendance yesterday and reading guys like Joseph Hoyt, who covers the Cowboys for the Dallas Morning News and is our ranch reporter, you could tell a difference in the Cowboys' defense, because last year, remember, after they scrimmaged the Rams, we didn't see it, but all the reports were, man, they got shredded by the Rams. Mm-hmm. It looked a lot better yesterday. Here's Shoddy talking about that.
3: We're a different defense. You guys know that. I mean, that's, you can look at us on paper and see we're a different defense. Having practice against us every day, the mentality and the mindset of the defense is different. So I think that's great. They challenge you a lot of different ways. They're a very, very physical run team. They run the hell out of the duo play, where they just gap things down, and the ball usually bounces to corners and Kyren Williams, and those guys are very physical. Matthew Stafford's got an unbelievable ability to get the ball out of his hand fast, so they're hard to get home on. But a few guys jumped out today. Quinnen Williams, I think we probably should keep that contract. I think that was a good contract for us. Thrilled about him. What he's brought to this team from a leadership standpoint is can't be talked about enough. He wanted to be here. It was all part of the grand scheme. We had the big trade to try to figure out something like that, and couldn't be happy enough for them. But I thought it was a battle. You know, they had their plays. We had our plays. It's what a joint practice should look like.
1: On the Cowboys' side offensively, Dak and Joe Milton both had interceptions. Jaden Blue fumbled, which is not a good sign. They got off to a slow start by all accounts offensively. They did apparently look better in the red zone. Yeah, I wonder if they're the best offense in the league. I'm not going to say they are, but I'm not really that concerned about the offense. I think they will be fine. They do need to improve over last year, but I don't have too many concerns. And it is at least good to hear that, all right, against the same Rams offense that made them look just awful last year, and it's, they wrote in the morning news that Matt Eberflus had a 1,000-yard stare that maybe we should have known it was going to be bad. It was good to see that, or at least hear the reports that it looked like an actual defense.
2: That's the best thing to come out of the scrimmage, is that the defense apparently held their own. And that's all we're asking this season. It's kind of funny that after a couple of weeks of talking about they're the greatest offense there is, that the offense was the one that didn't impress of the two units, that the defense actually was the one everybody was talking about yesterday, and the offense had interceptions and fumbles. And so, you know, we talked about, hey, if you're going to label yourself the greatest offense there is, anytime you have a misstep, it's going to cause the punchline folks to come out.
1: Even in a scrimmage.
2: Even in a scrimmage. But yes, all we're talking about is the defense. Everybody figures the offense is going to be fine. The defense is what we're all worried about this year with this team, how much better they can actually be. And so this is the first test. It's not a real test, but it's against the offense that's probably the best offense in football. It's probably not the Cowboys. It's probably the Rams. And so far, so good.
1: Yeah.
2: I mean, you can't tell much from a scrimmage, but that's way better than them getting torched.
1: Absolutely. And here's Shoddy talking about the difference of scrimmages versus preseason games. And I think you can tell he puts a lot of value in whatever happened in things like yesterday.
3: This year we're doing two. You know, we're going to do this one, and then a week from now we're going to play against the Saints. And, you know, you get great work, you know. This relationship with Sean is really easy. He and his coordinators and operationally is awesome. It was our time to come here to be with them. I actually wanted the heat. I never wear shorts. Actually, a couple of our guys said, Sean, are you okay? I said, yeah, why? They said, you got shorts on. I never really show off my legs. I got good legs too, but I never show them off. But it was hot, and we need that getting ready to go back to Texas here in a couple weeks.
1: Animated Shoddy, which makes me think that he likes what he saw yesterday, that he liked what he saw yesterday on the field. Okay, here's Dak talking like a NASCAR driver, but also talking about George Pickens, who did have some big receptions in the scrimmage yesterday and also kicked a pylon. That was funny, although it wouldn't be funny if he did it in a game. I do believe that is a penalty. But also we get another version of him saying my name.
4: George is being George. That's what I expect from him. It's what he expects from himself. There's still probably a ball or two that we want to, you know, correct. One thing or another, make it a completion. We had the one interception and throwing it to George there, which can get cleaned up very simply. So, yeah, it's what I expect from George. He just does great things, and today was another showing of that.
1: You know, I think he, as good as he was last year, I love what I have seen out of Pickens, that there was no drama with reporting to camp. He's playing on the tag, and I wonder if he may even have a better season this year. He does seem like a very focused individual, because either here or somewhere else, if he duplicates what he did last year, he is really going to cash in.
2: Yes, he is.
5: We all know our feelings about the preseason. I say I hate the preseason, but for the first game, I just know I'm probably going to be glued to the TV for the whole thing against the Seahawks on Saturday. But at least I'll be, so you don't have to. And multiple people at our radio station, too, so stay tuned. I'm Jay King, and coming up next here on the Top 10, the sweet spot, see how there's a new sheriff in town for the Minnesota Vikings. Short sheriff.
6: And I guess it's not a huge shock that Kyler Murray, who's made a lot of money in his career and has made many starts with the Arizona Cardinals, never had tremendous success in the league outside of a year or two with Cliff Kingsbury. Everybody assumed he was going to win that job, but they haven't even played a preseason game yet. So it really lets you know just what the powers that be and Kevin O'Connell think of J.J. McCarthy, who had a lot of hype surrounding him after winning a national title in Michigan, and everybody thought he was the heir apparent, but he's had a very, very rough start to his NFL career with an injury, poor performance at times last year outside of the Cowboy game, and now he's on the outs, and I'm assuming that if you're Minnesota, you try to move him best you can.
7: Yeah, and you mentioned the Cowboy game. He threw for a career high in that game, and I just... The one lasting image of J.J. McCarthy as a Minnesota Viking is him doing the gritty into the end zone that night. Just like that was the end of the season, was that Vikings game where we watched plenty of Michigan games with those really good Michigan teams, and we never thought of J.J. McCarthy as like a top-of-the-first-round quarterback. Never now, you heard he had a really high football IQ, and it would translate, and it's... He was a bit raw, and he was young, too. He's 21 years old. It just felt like a dude that needed to stay in college for one more year and play for a good Michigan team. And
6: well, he handed the ball off a ton of Michigan. I don't know how you can get ready for the league that it's a pass-first league these days. And if you just do nothing but hand the ball off and win games in college, that doesn't mean you're going to just be a good passer at the next level.
7: Yeah, and then his first year, the Vikings were pretty lucky bringing in Sam Darnold and having him as the backup quarterback, because J.J. was going to start his rookie year. He gets hurt, misses the whole season, and then Sam Darnold has a great year other than that last game of the season and the playoff game, and then he wins a Super Bowl, and he's looking like a really good franchise quarterback now. But
6: how Vikings is that, by the way? A team that hasn't been to a Super Bowl since the mid-70s. They have that dude who won them 14 games. They were so convinced that this first-round pick was going to be the guy, and then that dude immediately wins a Super Bowl the next year.
7: That is a snake-bitten franchise. It's like the 98 team with the missed kick, the best team in the NFL, and they felt like they were right there. I think that last game of the season against Detroit was for the one seed, and it was, what, a 13-14 win team that didn't even get a first-round bye. But yeah, it is a tough thing for them at quarterback, and just between those two, I feel like this is more of an indictment on J.J. McCarthy than it is feeling confident in Kyler Murray. Now, you do want to name your quarterback pretty early just so he can, you know, it feels like it's his team. And it is a one-year deal. He's making just over $1 million with the Vikings, but he's making $35 million still with the Cardinals after he was released from his deal. And who knows? We talked about Sam Bradford. Is that felt like that was a dude that was a bust after his time in New York. He found it in Minnesota. Now he's won a Super Bowl. I don't know if Kyler has that in him, but I still think he could be a NFL starting quarterback.
6: Yeah, I mean, he's
7: if he's with the right system.
6: Just his mobility alone makes him a dangerous proposition. There's been many times where he faced the Cowboys over the years where we're doing pregame and you can't just be too comfortable because that it's 3rd and 8 and he can still make a play with his legs. That still lives there even though he's 29 now. And having a quarterback whisperer in Kevin O'Connell and having weaponry on the outside, it feels like he's in prime position if they win, and that's a tough division, but if they win 9 games, he's going to make money somewhere in free agency next year, be it Minnesota or somewhere else. Now, the question is, if you're Minnesota, this feels like a temporary deal with Kyler until he proves it otherwise. What are you doing in the draft, which this next draft could be a good quarterback draft for all we know, but the problem is if Kyler is good enough and you win 9, maybe 10 games, you're not picking high enough to get one of the best ones.
7: I mean, if he's good enough, like, I wonder if they're learning from Sam Darnold escaping, where maybe they're trying to catch lightning in a bottle again, where
6: he's the next
7: see
6: Baker,
7: something.
6: Where he
7: gets
6: an extension for reasonable money.
7: Yeah, I mean, those are two good cases of that a quarterback reclamation project happening with other teams. And, yeah, you mentioned the coach there. It seems like he's going to a good system where, instead of dealing with the unknown with J.J. McCarthy, like that, it feels like this is it with him in Minnesota. This is year 3 for McCarthy. He's not going to start unless there's some injury. You know, they're not going to pick up his 5th-year option after this year. Maybe they try to trade him. Maybe Jerry will give the Vikings a 4th. for a back. Would you could you imagine if they do that again? Man, feels it's been such a good offseason. Yeah. And here's the fourth round pick for JJ McCarthy.
6: I don't want any of that. Now there are teams that could trade for him that would make some sense. I wonder if the Falcons could be a team in that vein, because Tua is going to be starting the preseason opener. Now Michael Penix is not fully cleared to do 11 on 11 yet. So you have Tua, which we don't know what he is at this juncture in his career.
7: I'd take Tua over McCarthy.
6: I would take Tua over Penix as well. I thought Penix was going to be much better than he was. I think he was drafted too high. I think that was a messy situation after they gave Kirk Cousins all that money, and he hasn't lived up to his potential. And now Cooper Rush is
7: okay. How about that?
6: Yeah, he's going to be the number two quarterback behind Tua, as Cooper Rush is still drawing a paycheck in this league.
7: And maybe JJ is, maybe he can carve out a backup career somewhere. Because you look at that depth chart, they've got Carson Wentz on that team too, as a third string quarterback. And I can see him as a Carson Wentz just seems like a good backup. You don't really want him to play, but he's going to stick around as a second string quarterback.
6: Yeah, you could do worse as a backup. And I just wonder, because he was a first round pick, it feels like those guys are a little bit more recyclable than day two or three guys. And you just look every year, there's always a first or maybe an early second round pick that just doesn't figure it out. Like Will Levis. That's a guy I haven't thought
7: of in
6: about a year, because he was so bad in Tennessee, and then they had to take a quarterback in Cam Ward, and hopefully he can carve out a career as a number two. Now it's a weird situation. I almost feel bad for Vikings fans, but they bungled it so bad because they had such a good quarterback that won them so many games, and they decided to move on. So it's kind of their own fault.
7: It did end really weird though, because he had those two really bad games.
6: He did,
7: and it's like, okay, is this the Sam Darnold we knew in New York? Is this what he is? Maybe he just played good early in the year, and then it turns out he was really good in Seattle, and they just missed out.
6: And they featured him in episode 2 of Hard Knocks last night.
7: They spent about 5 minutes talking about, and it's really interesting. They talked about the spin rate that he throws with, which is the highest in the NFL.
6: Like he's a pitcher, they're looking at his fastball or slider.
7: Yeah, and there was a 60-second shot, a slow motion shot of him throwing a football, and it's in the air for 60 seconds until a receiver catches it. I kind of think they're short on material this year in Seattle, and maybe they're just not wanting to give too much.
5: Maybe unrealistic, but if Kyler doesn't get hurt this season, does J.J. McCarthy ever start a game again for the Vikings? Or is his future to become the next 49ers backup? I'm going to guess probably the latter. I'm Jay King, and up next in tonight's final segment here on the Top 10, let's head out to the hard line and finish up with a visit to Corby's Snake Pit. Next.
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9: During the World Cup run, I can't tell you how much I loved it, like all of it.
10: And it loved you.
9: It made me so happy.
10: The World Cup loves the white man.
9: Yeah, it really does. And I found myself enjoying it so much that I'm like, why do I have to stop here? And why do I have to pick it up every 4 years? And I've always said it, it's every 4 years I freaking fall in love with it, and then I just let it go. And then I'll pick it back up, and then I'm jumping all around the room and going to bars and, you know, watching it with friends and family and just having a blast with it. And why do I have to give it up? Well, I don't have to give it up.
10: You don't have to.
11: No.
9: No, I don't have to give it up.
11: You got the Euros in 2028.
9: Well, I do, but I wanted it to be something with a little more, something a little more consistent than that, than the Euros and the World Cup. And so I told you guys, I'm really serious this time. I really want to pick an EPL team.
10: You're ready to make a commitment.
9: Yes, ready to make a commitment. And I want to stick with it. Excuse me. And I want it to just to be that. I want to carry on with the rest of my existence on this planet and care about a team and eventually go see this team when I'm not paying for college and things like that, and I have time on my hands where I can get away with no kids and all that. And so in picking it, you guys gave me a lot of information. Bob, you used AI.
10: Yes.
9: To cook up.
10: I wanted to tell AI about you and see what they would come up with.
9: And you threw in buzzwords like widespread panic and dogs, rescue dogs.
10: I said, how should our friend, I asked Claude this, used a lot of water to do it too.
11: God.
10: How should our friend choose his Premier League club? He is just joining and has no real background, but lives in Dallas, Texas, loves the Oklahoma Sooners, playing golf, and listening to widespread panic. Could you help him find his club? And it spit out one answer, and then I said, oh, but he also likes rescue dogs and smoking pot.
12: And he's rich.
10: And then they changed their answer a little bit. So
9: let's reevaluate.
10: Yeah, I don't know if you want to know what it said each time, but I'm willing to share that with you. But
9: the top recommendation in your algorithm that you threw in there to Claude was Nottingham Forest.
10: Yeah, and then I told him about the dogs, though, in the pot.
9: Right.
10: And they changed to Brighton.
9: Yes, and Brighton became the Brighton, which I know nothing about Brighton. It's the one team that I really didn't read about until Bob sent this to me, and I was like, oh, okay. Because they do have a dog culture in the city that says they have a laid-back, progressive vibe, no corporate feel, genuinely fun fan base, all of it, which would, you know, appeal to something that I want. And back up above, when you didn't add the rest of that, Nottingham Forest was there, strong alternatives, Aston Villa, Brighton, Fulham. Then it says what he would avoid, what Claude would avoid, which are the big clubs, Man U, Man City, Liverpool, Chelsea, all too corporate, all too obvious. And that's kind of my thing, too, when I was going through this. I did want to eliminate the top clubs.
11: No Arsenal.
9: No. Here's what I deal with in my life from a sports perspective. First off, working up here, all right? Mm-hmm. And I know this is not going to be a big point of emphasis on this show. I understand that. But I also want something in my life that is not every year that I'm just going to walk away with the one tear trailing down my face. I don't want to be part of a fan base that is so caught up into it that you can't see the forest through the trees. You can't appreciate what the game represents or the club represents or what the sport means to a certain area. I don't want to be caught up in a win or die attitude.
11: You want a more casual experience.
9: I do. I want to be able to go to one of these games in a couple of years at this place and enjoy myself, but not beat myself up if they lose. Like, oh man, I went to see them play, but they lost. And I don't want the fans around me to feel that way either.
10: You don't want them to have any expectations?
9: I want them to have expectations, but I want them to be realistic expectations. And if it doesn't work out, then it doesn't work out. And we move on and we go to the pub.
10: Just accept their midness.
9: Yes.
11: Okay.
9: Yes.
11: That's fine.
9: And so I immediately went to mid-table and go ahead.
11: Well, and I sent you...
9: You did.
11: I sent you a guy on Instagram who was on the heels of the World Cup answering this very question for people like you.
9: Right.
11: And he had a whole flow chart.
9: Which was amazing.
11: Of if you like this, then this is your team. But if you don't like this, but you like this player, this is your team. And he had this whole thing mapped out.
9: Yeah.
11: And I don't know if you did that full exercise and what that led you to.
9: I did. 100%. I thought it was fascinating what that guy laid out. And it led me to mid-table teams. Everything keeps kicking back to teams that may have a chance 1 year out of five.
11: But you're hopefully not going to be in a relegation fight all the time.
9: Yes. I don't want to be at the very bottom. I'm not that stupid.
10: Rest in peace, West Ham.
9: Rest in peace, West Ham.
11: Sorry, Kat.
9: I also didn't want to be part of teams that are up here. Because, Dave, you're an Everton guy. Bob's a Liverpool guy. Sean is a Villa guy. Craig is a half-ass Arsenal fan.
10: Peter's
9: Man U.
10: Man U, yeah.
9: Yes. My friends, our buddy Omar, he's Arsenal all the way.
11: I think all my friends are Arsenal.
10: I think most Americans, well, not most, but a large majority of Americans love Arsenal. And I've always said it's because it's a cool name and it's a cool logo. That's a canon.
11: Yeah.
10: And what do dudes like?
11: Guns.
6: Cannon.
11: Guns.
10: I'm just telling you. There are a bunch of English
9: cool
10: teams that are have confusing names that you're not even sure how to say it, and then there's a cannon, and you're like, yeah, Arsenal. Oh, and they play in London? Arsenal.
11: You know, dumb reasons to pick a team?
9: Yeah.
11: My friend Dale, he picked Chelsea because he heard that Chelsea was Robert Smith of the Cure's club.
9: Yeah.
11: And he was wrong that Robert Smith is actually a fan of Crystal Palace.
9: So he screwed up.
11: So he picked the wrong team, but he stuck with it.
9: And I don't want Chelsea. Chelsea seems just a little too much, you know? I mean, there are five or six clubs that are just too much. And I don't want to be a part of that too muchness. But I do want to be able to enjoy watching these teams on a Saturday on Peacock or whatever and Sunday and enjoy it. And but then when it's over, just be like, okay, I can move on with my day and I'm not consumed by it. Does that make sense?
11: Yes. Yeah. And it's perfect now because of Peacock.
9: Yeah.
11: You can pick any team and see every single one of their games.
9: Yes.
7: Yep.
9: Yes. It'll expand my Peacock watching beyond Ted, the series.
10: Now, it's very dangerous to do it this way, but it's probably also the most practical way. And what I say is you're kind of being betrothed to marry somebody that you've never even met. And
11: yeah,
10: so
11: it's like 90 Day Fiancé.
10: So you're kind of jumping into a pool here that you may not take to, but the idea of letting a club choose you, you're up against a new season, so I understand why we're doing it this way.
9: Yes. And look, as a fan of OU and as a fan of the Cowboys and as a fan of the Mavericks and Stars, I mean, look, it's all the expectation level of those teams. It's crushing. It really is. And I can't have more crushing. So
10: you seem very stressed.
9: Thank you. So I have decided to go on.
11: Did you shortlist? Can we get a shortlist first?
10: Yeah, finals.
11: Or did you just gravitate to one the whole time?
9: Everything led me to this.
11: Okay.
9: Everything.
10: All right. I don't know. Wasn't spoiled for me.
11: It was spoiled for me.
9: I'm okay. Sorry, Dave. Blame Sean.
11: I'll try to act surprised.
9: Okay. The Corby Davidson Club officially is Fulham FC.
10: Okay. Fulham FC.
9: Now.
10: Also London Zone.
9: Let's analyze the pick and go to Peter Welpton.
13: Okay, so Corby, I understand, has picked Fulham as his club, and without knowing any reasons for doing so, I will deem it smart for three reasons. One, if you're looking to justify the choice, well, Fulham's history of having American players on its roster is very well documented. Clint Dempsey, obviously, Jedi Robinson currently. Hell, they've even had two former Dallas Burn players on the roster over the last 20 years. Two, you want to go see the team. Wow. Craven Cottage, its stadium, is one of the finest experiences of English football I've ever had. Right there on the River Thames in West London. You take the train, you get to walk through a beautiful park for about 30 minutes, and the stadium itself is this perfect mix of stereotypical late 1800s English football facility, along with a brand new riverside stand that is state-of-the-art, modern, and a wonderful game day fan-focused experience. Highly recommend anybody going to do that. And three, you're clearly not bandwagoning, Corby. Since 2017, Fulham has been relegated twice. Now, they've been back since 22 in the Prem, and since then, solidly mid-table. But this season, they do have a new manager in Arbeloa who knows what you're going to get. But I do think by picking Fulham, you have given yourself the best shot at the full English football experience.
9: Thank you, Peter.
10: I'm not going to fight him on this. The last Premier League game I've attended was at Fulham, and I enjoyed myself thoroughly, even though my team got beat.
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0: Morning, P1s. Cowboys returns to the practice fields at Oxnard with just a couple days until the preseason opener against the Seahawks. Dallas had its first session against a different team Tuesday when it scrimmaged the Rams, and Dak Prescott says it was a good test of how the team has progressed.
1: You know, it wasn't great. You know, us, with our expectations and standards, we want to go out and we want to dominate. But, hell, this is another NFL team and a good NFL team, you know, and made some changes on their defensive side as well to get stronger. So it was a good matchup. You know, some back and forth. As I said, it started out maybe not as fast as we wanted to.
0: Brian Schottenheimer headed into year two of head coaching as well as running the offense. He says his side of the ball looks solid in the simulated game.
2: We're pretty talented. I thought, again, we spread the ball around pretty well. They're a very good coverage unit. There's a lot of similarities with what they do defensively to what we do. But I thought we spread the ball around pretty good. I thought George had a really good day. And overall, I was pleased with the way we moved the line of scrimmage.
0: Cowboys had one of the best offenses in the league last year, but one of its trouble spots was the red zone performance. Stack believes the scrimmage showed they've been putting in the work in that area.
1: I think that was probably the stronger drill or the stronger period of the day for us, and so that's good. Obviously, coming off of the struggles in the last year, it's good to see, and even knowing we got things in our back pocket that we're not going to pull out just yet.
0: Meanwhile, the defense reportedly looked drastically improved from last year's scrimmage against the Rams. Shoddy says it's just a new look and feel to the D.
2: We're a different defense. You guys know that. I mean, you can look at us on paper and see we're a different defense. Having practice against us every day, the mentality and the mindset of the defense is different. So I think that's great.
0: Linebacker DeMarvion Overshown appreciating the new looks that the Rams showed them after going up against only the Dallas offense previously.
3: Really more so about trusting our training. We know they do a lot of eye candy stuff. They run game. Sean McVay, man, he's one of the best in the business when creating certain angles for their linemen, creating an extra gap in the run game. So it put a lot of different fits for the defense that we ain't seen in a minute.
0: Cowboys take on the Seahawks Saturday in Seattle at 7. Meanwhile, week one of the NFL preseason officially gets underway tonight with 16 games spread across the next 3 days. It's a slate of six on deck for this evening, starting with a 6 p.m. doubleheader of Lions versus Bengals and Packers versus Steelers. New Pittsburgh head coach Mike McCarthy will reportedly have Aaron Rodgers play some portion of the preseason. Colts and Patriots get underway at 6:30, Cardinals and Raiders at 7, which should give the first look at number one overall pick Fernando Mendoza, quarterback for Vegas. He is expected to get reps in the opener. And Chargers take on the Texans at 7, and Titans versus 49ers wrap up the opening night, kicking off at 8 o'clock. Rangers and Angels squaring off in Game 3 of 4 in Los Angeles. The Rangers' offense seeming to get to rookie George Klassen early on, forcing a bases-loaded walk for the first run of the game in the second inning. Not able to add any additional runs from that situation, but Corey Seager does tack on another in the third.
4: Skies this one to right field. Josh Lowe goes back at the track. It is gone! Seager unloads with a skyscraper, and the Rangers add on here in the third.
0: However, that would be the most the offense could muster as the bats completely disappear the rest of the way. Robbie Alstrom gets his first blown save of the season, allowing 3 runs in the bottom of the 6th. It is a disastrous 5-2 loss for the Rangers, who drop another one to the worst team in baseball. Cal Quantrill, a solid outing as the starter. 1 earned run, 6 Ks, and 5 innings of work. Skip Schumacher praising the righty.
5: Cal was outstanding. Put him in the bullpen, then back to starting within about a week or so time, and give us 5 innings of 1 run ball. It was fantastic. Got out of some big innings, really utilized the split today, and I thought did enough to help us win a game.
0: Series finale is at 9:07 tonight, with Jacob deGrom on the mound for Texas against Walbert Urania for L.A. Elsewhere in the AL West, the Astros narrowly defeat the Giants 2-1. The Mariners lose to the Yankees 10-5. No ground gain for Seattle, but Houston's lead in the AL West now a game and a half. In the wild card race, Twins beat the Orioles 7-5. Tigers fall to the Guardians 6-4. Both Minnesota and Detroit a half game behind Texas for the final playoff spot. And in Memphis, the top 70 golfers on the tour this year gather for the first event of the FedEx Cup playoffs, the St. Jude Championship. Top 50 finishers will advance to the second event next week. 21-year-old Jackson Koivin will be the first to tee off this event at 7:10. Dallas native Jordan Spieth will play alongside Tommy Fleetwood in 8:10 start time, and a high-powered group teeing off at 8:30 with world number one and local product Scotty Scheffler playing with world number two and reigning Masters champion Rory McIlroy. 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That is the Ticket Ticker. I'm Ryan Baldwin. Coming up on the Musers pregame show, Gordo hates Eagles and America in the observation deck on Sports Radio 96.7 at 13:10 The Ticket.
6: What's the craziest thing you did when you were young? Did you ever steal a car?
7: Nope.
6: You ever do drugs?
7: Nope. We were both pretty
6: Straight-laced?
8: Straight and narrow kids.
7: Yep.
6: Craig stole bubble gum. I remember that.
7: Yeah.
6: That was your life as a thief. Lasted for one bubble gum thing.
7: One piece of bubble gum when I was about 5 from the grocery store. I hid behind the couch to chew it, which was very suspicious as my mom busted me, took me back to the store, made me give it back and apologize and pay for it. What a great lesson.
6: So you gave it back, the chewed bubble gum.
7: I'm not sure I had actually chewed it. Maybe I was unwrapping it when she busted me. I can't remember. It was a long time ago. I can barely remember yesterday.
6: So there was a story out of East Oakland, California. This surveillance footage showed a white Toyota Camry that was traveling along the road, and it sideswipes another vehicle and then veers towards a woman, 31-year-old Kiara Bowling, who was out walking her dog. So she's just a pedestrian. She's hit by this Toyota Camry. Driving the Camry was a 6-year-old.
7: Oh, my God.
6: And in the passenger seat was his 4-year-old brother.
0: Wow.
6: This Kiara was hit so hard that it knocked her out of her shoes. And then after it hit her, the car crashes into a retaining wall and the fence of a home's front yard. So both airbags were deployed in this Toyota. Wow, Kiara's dog was found unharmed later on, but the boys had to go into the hospital as well in stable condition. She's been in critical condition, the passenger. Wow. Her family says they don't really blame the kids because kids do stupid stuff like this. And the boys took their parents' Camry. While their parents were sleeping, the 6-year-old took the keys from his dad's pocket, woke up his younger brother, and then used a kitchen chair to stand up tall enough to unlock a door before getting into the Camry and then driving it several blocks from their home before the crash.
7: Wow.
8: That's just wild that a 6-year-old would have that thought of, okay, let's wait till they're asleep, or let's wake up earlier, whatever it is, and do that, and then have the stones to go through it.
6: Yeah, at 6 years old, how did he figure out how to start the car? How did he put it in reverse to back out of the driveway? Maybe it was just out on the road. I don't know. It seems like there's a lot to knowing how to drive a car for a 6-year-old.
7: Maybe he's been watching his parents closely.
6: Yeah.
8: He's obsessed with it.
6: And I was obsessed with cars when I was a kid. I mean, there were cars for kids, as far as I was concerned.
8: Oh, boy.
6: But I don't know that I could have successfully driven. I certainly couldn't have successfully driven our cars in the late 70s. Those things were huge.
7: Right.
8: Yeah.
7: I took one out. I think I took my parents' car out maybe when I was, I can't remember, 12 or 13, somewhere in there, backed it out of the driveway, drove it around the block once. Thrill of a lifetime.
6: So you stole a car, too. Bubble gum in a car. That's pretty good. Yeah.
7: Well, I didn't steal it. I just borrowed it, took it around the block, and returned it. But I wasn't 6. I was double that age.
6: Uh-huh. My brother used to let me drive his car. He had a license. I was probably 14, I think, at the time. And he let me drive it, and about the third time that he let me drive it, I was driving around this neighborhood, and I decided to turn into this parking lot. It was a Camaro, too.
8: Wow.
6: And I turned into this parking lot a little bit fast, and there was water in the parking lot. I'm not sure if they had just opened a hydrant or something there recently or what happened, but I hit that water, and I did a 360 inside that parking lot, and there were no other cars around. It was like an empty parking lot, and it scared the dickens out of me. Oh, my goodness. I was so scared that this had happened in just the blink of an eye. So that was my brushback pitch, and thank goodness it was a relatively tame one.
8: 6 years old, and you can reach the pedals and see over. Yep. And steer for a little bit anyway.
6: Yeah, I don't get it. I mean, how did he even make it a few blocks?
8: don't know.
6: I mean, has he earned the future Dale Earnhardts of America award for?
8: Maybe he just wants to race.
6: What was that line from?
8: Was it Ricky Bobby?
6: Was it from Talladega Nights?
8: Yeah.
6: Talladega Nights.
9: Hey, Rich.
7: It's a funny movie.
6: The Ballad of Ricky Bobby?
7: Yeah. Mm-hmm. A lot of funny lines from that movie.
6: I just don't know what to do with my hands.
9: You ain't first, you're last.
6: Dear 8-pound tiny baby Jesus. That was the Jesus he preferred.
8: That scene is so much cussing in front of the kids.
6: Think he's a classless family. Always ragging on Chip. Don't you shut up, Chip. Was that his father-in-law? Was Chip?
8: Yeah, I think so, yeah.
6: And even the kids called him Chip, even though it was his their granddad. The granddad was just a sweet old man who just thought the kids should have some manners. Shut up, Chip. anyway, so that happened. And I'm a little bit worried about Brad Pitt.
7: Saw that.
6: Brad Pitt says that his 7-year run of sobriety is over with. He's closing that chapter in his life. Sobriety chapter.
7: This is usually not an announcement you hear.
6: He gave a wide-ranging interview to Esquire magazine, and he said that he was sober for 7 years, and then, quote, "I got back off the wagon." I got back off the wagon. And then he says, but he's drinking in a more restrained manner.
8: Yeah, maybe now he can handle it.
6: He's doing the George Dunham thing of, we need to stop denying alcoholics alcohol.
8: My only thought was, if it's really difficult just to stop totally, maybe just have a drink or two a week, and that will get you through and you won't go back into the horrible problem that you had.
7: Right. Because all alcoholics can handle the occasional drink.
6: Right. Yeah.
8: Look at Brad Pitt. Sounds like he's doing great.
6: Alcoholics just, they never thought of moderation before. but routinely, they're masters of moderation once you introduce the concept to them.
7: Right.
6: They get it down pretty quickly.
8: I always put that theory under "I'm just saying," so you can't hit me on it.
6: Which is the safest?
8: Right, it's the fair
6: safest
8: catch
6: folder
8: of all
6: to
8: fair
6: put
8: catches.
6: Your.

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1: Drinks every other night. No, nobody who has questions about their own drinking, I shouldn't say nobody, very, very few can do that. And that will kind of be a litmus test to you. And that's good, right? That someone needs to, because if they quit cold turkey, they'll always think, well, I think I should try that moderation thing. I probably could have done it and everything. And you will find, no, it won't be done. You'll do it for the first night. And then by about the end of that week, you'll be like, man, I ramped back up quickly here. The ramp up always happens.
2: And in Brad Pitt's statement or interview, didn't he also say, now I can have a few and be okay? Like, not one here or there, but a few. He's back to a few.
1: He says that he got overconfident a couple times and quickly realized drinking in large quantities still isn't good for him. So he's had a few benders, too.
2: Jeez.
1: But he says he can have a few glasses of wine, but not too many. Explaining, I have to be professional about it.
2: Man, so. If that's what he's telling someone in the interview, I think in real life he's probably having quite a few glasses probably every night.
3: Or maybe he just wanted to brag on his success that, hey, you know what? I can do this. I've got control over this now.
2: When alcoholics and gamblers brag on their success, they're probably not really having success.
1: Yeah, it is a little suspicious. And if he's already said a couple times he got overconfident, that shows you that what is happening in there that he's losing control and then drinking way too much. When his moderation is so finely tuned, it's such a well-running machine that he can easily cut himself off after two drinks.
2: Right.
1: We just stop on a dime. It's easy. Drinking never makes you want to have more drinks. Particularly not for alcoholics.
2: Right.
1: So just keep a prayer going for Brad Pitt. His life makes me nervous.
2: Yes.
1: I don't know what all was with the Angelina Jolie stuff, but there's a lot of stuff we don't know.
2: Mm-hmm.
1: You know,
3: she makes me nervous.
1: Yes, she does. Makes me nervous, too. Seems like there's a lot of toxicity all around that.
2: I think four of his six kids have filed to remove Pitt as their last name.
1: Yeah.
2: So they're distancing from him.
1: Yeah.
2: Apparently he had some anger issues around them.
1: And he filed to have his last name changed to Tequila. I don't know what that's about either. So God bless Brad Pitt. And then this little sad note about the beloved California bald eagle Jackie, who lived near Cowboys training camp, lived at the Ojai Raptor Center. She has passed away. Just weeks after suffering a brutal attack, macabre attack, carried out by two other juvenile eagles. Insert Norm joke somewhere in here.
3: How's that?
1: So everyone was hoping that she would pull through, but she passed away after 3 weeks of intensive medical treatment. The facility shared remembrance photos of her on their Facebook, writing that our team is heartbroken. And Jackie had required oxygen therapy, supportive care, and constant monitoring in their intensive care raptor unit. So how do you get an oxygen mask on a bald eagle?
2: Right.
3: Beak-shaped mask.
1: What?
3: A beak-shaped mask. That's not that hard to understand.
1: Like they wore during the plague in Venice, Italy? Remember those guys, the doctors that would have the beaks? It's always creepy. It seems like it's always used in horror movies. Somebody will be dressed up as the old Venetian plague doctor with the beak mask.
3: Yeah.
2: I think that's what did Jackie in. She had to wear that mask and fly around carrying an oxygen tank, and that was just too much for her.
1: So heavy. So heavy.

0: making conversation with everyone walking in. They're over caring for, and she's like, "If I had a good life."
1: Well, stay hard, Jackie.
0: Well, I don't think there'll be any problem for her now once rigor mortis sets in.
2: Yeah.
0: But why is it that the country will follow the story of a single bird who was attacked by a couple other jackass birds?
3: Hey, bird!
0: And pass away. Meanwhile, there's lots of humans whose misery and demise just go unremarked.
1: Yeah.
0: They don't grab our attention. But this was Jackie the Bald Eagle.
1: Our nation's symbol. Not her specifically, but the bald eagle.
0: Yeah.
1: She was a little wheels off to be our symbol.
0: I think we should change our national symbol.
1: Okay.
2: Why?
0: I don't know.
2: You don't just change your symbol 250 years in.
1: What do you want to change it to?
2: No, you can't.
1: A dinosaur?
0: So wait, once something is there for a long time, you can't change it anymore.
2: Something that awesome, yeah.
0: Like, you can't amend the Constitution, even though we've done it a whole bunch of times.
1: Can't change the nickname of the Washington football team.
2: Well, you can do that.
0: See, we did that too. So, wow, we're proving that we can experience change and survive.
2: We don't need to change the eagle. It's very majestic.
0: Well,
2: aren't there
0: more American-type animals than the bald eagle? Particularly when we change the way they even sound on screen because they sound so weak. So we play the red-tailed hawk sound every time we have an eagle on the screen.
1: Mm-hmm.
2: All right, Gordon.
0: So are you against that?
2: I'll tell you what, buddy. We'll be back tomorrow, and maybe you'll feel a little bit better.
0: Are you against that?
2: No. That sounds good.
0: Okay, so you support that. So if we can change the sound of it, can't we change the look of it?
1: Okay, that's a great plan, Gordo.
0: That way we can keep the bald eagle. It's just every time on screen it's represented by a bear and the sound of a red-tailed hawk.
2: Okay.
1: Hey, you know what? We'll help you write that letter to the president tomorrow when we come back and visit.
2: We'll help you write it.
0: That would be great.
2: You can write it in crayon.
0: You guys would.
2: Okay.
1: We can change it.
0: No, y'all don't have to write it in crayon. I would write it in crayon, but y'all could write it in pen.
1: We can change it to a fire-breathing dragon.
2: Yeah, how about that?
1: That's very intimidating.
0: Yeah, but that's a mythical creature. We got to go by an actual land animal here on Earth in America, which I say would be the grizzly bear.
2: Okay, buddy. That's a good one.
0: Isn't that a much more powerful creature? Would you rather be attacked by an eagle or a grizzly bear?
1: Eagle.
0: Okay. See? So the grizzly bear is tougher, but we'll have the red-tailed hawk sound every time a grizzly bear comes on screen.
4: He got what he deserved.
1: All right, Gordo, thank you.
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9: Ticker brought to you by Frankel and Frankel Injury Attorneys and Cosm at Grandscape in the Colony. Cowboys back on the practice field to training camp in Oxnard today. Brian Schottenheimer happy with how his team competed in its scrimmage against the Rams.
18: I wanted to kind of see these guys, all of them, compete. I wanted to see us play fourth down defense. I wanted to see us play third down offense. I wanted to see us in the red zone. I wanted to see us at red zone defense. And so I let the coordinators call it, Clayton. I thought I did a really good job of spreading the ball around.
9: Cowboys open the preseason Saturday against the Seahawks. Week one of the NFL preseason gets underway tonight. Packers and Steelers, one of the opening games at 6. Aaron Rodgers is expected to play at least part of the preseason for Pittsburgh. And the Rangers can't take advantage of a rookie on the mound, falling to the Angels 5-2 in just his fourth career start. George Klaassen goes 6 innings, allowing 2 runs for his first win. Series finale at 9:07 tonight. 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
1: Good morning. It is 6 o'clock here on America's favorite radio station, The Ticket. And this is America's favorite morning show, The Musers. We're here until 9 o'clock this morning. A big show planned for you today. Something we haven't talked about yet during Cowboys training camp, and that is the backup quarterback situation. That's always a hot topic. Sometimes we talk too much about that. The starter stays healthy, then it's not that big a deal. But this year, the Cowboys have a battle at backup quarterback, and we're about to see a lot of these guys in the preseason. So we'll get to that at 6:55 and compare the Cowboys' situation at backup quarterback to some other teams around the NFL. At 7:55, we had a shocking and gigantic sale yesterday in pro sports. And we also have the new valuation list from Sportico, an NFL franchise. So we'll do a sports business segment at 7:55, looking at the insane money that is being paid for pro sports franchises in this country. We'll talk more about where our local owners sit, including Jerry. At 7:55, and we'll get a live report from Cowboys camp at 8:15 from our ranch reporter, Joseph Hoyt from the Dallas Morning News. It is hot. It's so hot right now. We're in the 80s. We don't cool off at night. We hit 102 yesterday. That was, I believe, our 15th 100-degree day at DFW Airport. Our average is 20. And I looked at the forecast for the next 2 weeks. Today, 102, then 100, then 101, then 102, then 102, 103, 103, 102, 101, 102, 100, 100, 100. Triple digits for 2 more weeks. We may be sitting at something like 30 100-degree days by the time the end of August rolls around.
22: It's sunshine.
1: This is a pretty miserable stretch, and also no rain in the forecast anywhere.
2: Yeah, and I think we're up to 28 days without rain.
1: Yeah.
2: So that means we're going to be right in over 40. That's when it just really beats you, when you don't see any sign of relief. Hey, we got some rain coming next week, something we hadn't seen in a long time. This is going to be brutal these next 2 weeks.
1: Yesterday I went outside, and in the afternoon there was actually about 20 minutes of cloud cover. And I thought that was great.
2: Yeah.
1: And that's where we are. We're just begging for 30 minutes of some clouds. But we don't even have much of that over the next 2 weeks. Every day pretty much is sunny or mostly sunny. We don't get any partly cloudy forecasts. So it's a brutal stretch. And as we mentioned a couple of days ago, talking about the worst moment of the year, it's also a brutal stretch in the world of sports, because we're waiting for college football and real pro football to start. All we have is preseason football and dog days baseball. And dog days baseball continued for the Rangers last night. When they finished their kind of tough stretch of the schedule and they launched into a very easy 2 week stretch of the schedule, we did say, well, the Rangers should make some hay here, but they're not a very good team. So these other teams may look at them and think, hey, we can beat the Rangers.
2: Yeah. Doesn't mean they're going to beat these teams.
1: Well, last night, the Rangers lost again to the Angels. And Texas goes down 5-2 out in Anaheim. The criminal last night was Robbie Ahlstrom out of the bullpen. 27-year-old who was originally drafted by the Yankees many years ago. He's been in the Rangers system for a while. He just made his major league debut back in June. And he came out of the pen last night and got lit up. And of course, meanwhile, the Rangers' bats can only produce two runs as the inconsistency runs rampant on this team. Whether it's on the mound or at the plate, they just cannot put it together. And so they're back below 500. They are 60-61 this morning as they lose two of these three to the Angels. They've got one more today, a chance to even this four-game series, but right now they've dropped two of three.
2: Incredible. And just when you think the bats are starting to do something, you have back-to-back nights where they really don't do anything. That guy Klassen, George Klassen, that they saw last night for four innings, who got the start, I guess is a top 10 prospect for the Angels, but he had an ERA over 7 in his major league work this year. I guess he had a good stint in AAA, and that's why they called him up. But, you know, again, it's guys like that who are shutting down the Texas offense. And Dave mentioned this yesterday. It's funny how sometimes you play teams who aren't good, and the Angels are terrible. What the hell on the Rangers? They're 6-3 against Texas this year.
1: Mm-hmm. Yeah, and this weirdness continues for the Rangers. We had that note yesterday from Tip Sheet Tyler of our morning show crew about just how average the Rangers have been, and we all referenced the last two seasons where last year, of course, they finished 81-81. This year, they're now 60-61. But Tyler went back to the 2024 season and looked at the last 90 games of that season, and they were 45-45. So as of last night, before the start of that game in Anaheim, in their last 372 games, dating back to June 17th of 2024, the Rangers are 186-186. Now, this morning, they are 186-187.
2: Jeez.
1: That's a very large sample size of incredibly mediocre baseball.
2: And that's why anytime you're in a divisional race or a race to get in the wild card, you think, okay, well, that's you're giving us something here in August and September. And I think it's hard to get excited about it just because, like, okay, so you make the playoffs. You're not good. It's like the, you know, the 7-10 NFL team that mm-hmm. makes the playoffs. It's hard to get excited about that.
1: The sub 500 team that makes the play in the NBA.
2: Yeah.
1: They're not going anywhere.
2: Who cares?
1: Everybody knows it. All right, more crazy Ranger stats. When they hit 500 I guess 2 nights ago after the loss, they got them to 60-60.
2: Yeah.
1: That was the 20th time this season that they have been 500, and that is the most in Major League Baseball.
2: Yeah.
1: And they were, at that point, 5-5 in their last 10 games, 10-10 in their last 20, 15-15 in their last 30, 55-55 in their last 110.
2: Jeez.
1: And, of course, 141-141 since the season started in 2025, and the number Tyler had 186-186 since June of 2024. And even stranger, when you take a bigger look, and we've talked about what a weird outlier season 2023 was, where they won the World Series. Over the last 10 seasons, including this one, the Rangers are 679-788. That is a .460 winning percentage, and they have had one winning season this decade, and that winning season was when they won the World Series. It is just, as 1P1 described it yesterday, the ultimate glitch in the simulation.
2: Yeah.
1: There's what happened in 2023.
2: Yeah.
1: A bunch of guys on the roster had career years that would never be equaled again. They had a manager in place that was the right guy.
2: Been there before.
1: Great manager. Kind of put it all together that year. They had kind of gone all in on some big names like Corey Seager and Marcus Semien, and it paid off that year. It just all weirdly came together. But even that team, remember how they wobbled toward the end of the season? And
2: no,
1: really,
2: we thought they were going to go across the country and get swept by Tampa.
1: Yes, but they put together a magical run in the postseason. And that does appear to be this weird glitch in the simulation, because they have not even remotely approached that kind of baseball before or after.
2: No, it's a frustrating team, and I don't know if it makes Ranger fans feel better to say, hey, just about everyone else is going through this in the American League. It's a problem league-wide, at least in the American, and it's just, I don't know, it is a strange year this year in MLB.
1: Astros won last night, so they're now a game and a half up on Texas in the AL West race. The Mariners lost again. They've lost six straight. They're 5.5 behind the Astros.
2: I think Dave's right. I think there's something rotten in their clubhouse.
1: Very strange.
2: That was a team that, I would say a majority of baseball writers picked to win the American League this year.
1: Yeah, a lot of them for sure.
2: Yeah.
1: The Rangers still hold on to that final wild card spot for whatever that's going to be worth for this team. Twins won, so the Rangers are a half a game up on the Twins and the Tigers. All right, 6:09 on the ticket. Coming up next, it's Gordo and the ODAC.
0: Knowing when to just run away next.
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21: 252 carries. How did that make you feel after a career high workload? Yeah. Are you still feeling fresh?
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23: 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They introduced me to a lot of different recovery things like acupuncture.
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23: Yeah. Yeah, that's back when they was doing what? 3 days, all that kind of
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4: 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Cowboys training camp rolls on in California. George Pickens playing on the franchise tag this year, but Dak Prescott says it's not slowing the receiver down at all.
5: George is being George. That's what I expect from him. It's what he expects from himself. There's still probably a ball or two that we want to, you know, correct. One thing or another, make it a completion. We had the one interception and throwing it to George there, which can get cleaned up very simply. So, yeah, it's what I expect from George. He just does great things, and today was another showing of that.
4: Cowboys' first game of the preseason is Saturday against the Seahawks. A six-game slate tonight to open week one of the NFL preseason. Raiders and Cardinals will kick off at 7. Should be the first look at number one overall pick Fernando Mendoza at quarterback for Vegas. The Rangers lineup comes up short against the Angels again, a 5-2 loss for Texas. Bats leave 6 on base, go 0-4 with runners in scoring position. Game 4 tonight at 9:07. That is the Ticket Ticker. I'm Ryan Baldwin, Sports Radio 96.7, 13th in the Ticket.
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7: Morning at 6:17 on The Ticket. 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A visit with our old friend Jesse the Usher, who has a big announcement for us. 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
8: Thank you, Miller Man. In this life, the one thing we are given is time. What do you do with that time? Is what makes you a person. How you decide to simply look at the time you have and then choose. Okay.
9: Leave Norm alone.
8: So sorry.
9: He retired a couple years ago.
8: Where are you getting your energy?
9: Just so he wouldn't have to take arrows from you anymore.
10: I'm sorry. That's it.
8: Okay. I think this is a fascinating topic because I stumbled on this Reddit thread recently, and it's normally something I think I would just passed by, but I got to reading some responses, and it really set my mind to thinking. The question was, what's a hobby you would recommend people not start, and why?
7: That's good.
8: and there were some responses that had a lot of people co-signing them. So I started to see familiar patterns in this. And I started seeing that a lot of my choices in life were ones that people recommended against.
7: Really?
8: And this is going to be difficult because some of these things are what makes life enjoyable, but it does make you question if there aren't more enjoyable hobbies that take less out of you.
9: Okay.
8: All right. So the number one response, it seemed like to me, was boating.
9: Really?
8: Yeah. Huh. And which is a great one for this show because, George, you've got an immense amount of joy out of boating.
9: Yeah, and I hear from, I've heard that a lot, the whole joke about the best 2 days of when you buy your boat and
8: the day you buy your boat and the day you sell your boat are the two best days of your boating life.
9: I disagree totally.
8: Another person says you don't want to own a boat. You want to be friends with someone who owns a boat because they'll always be like, man, please take it out. Enjoy it. Can you do it? Yeah, it's all set up and everything. I just can't get out there.
7: So that's because they're so costly to maintain and take a lot to maintain and store and all that?
8: Yeah, right.
9: Yeah, you got to find a place to keep it and... Like a lot of things, like someone else who in this room may have bought a camper, a lot of people just don't use them.
8: Yeah. Oh, we're getting to me.
9: Okay.
8: Don't you worry. Don't you damn hell worry, Giorgio. Other responses. Do not start collecting Legos as an adult if you have any sort of obsessive, compulsive, or addictive personality. It will empty your bank account and ruin your life. My friends had to stage an actual intervention.
7: Wow.
8: It is crazy to me that Legos somehow escaped childhood and Legos was a company that figured out how to kick it up a notch and to keep their product relevant, collectible, and just expensive. Hand over fist money going into that company.
7: Maybe we have to do an intervention with Tyler Booker from the Cowboys, who told us that that was his hobby.
8: Yeah, that's his deal. But once again, is this, if it's something that you enjoy, but you're spending lots of money, time, attention on, and then it takes up a lot of shelf space because you got to display your Lego things. And I mean, there is a tipping point in all these hobbies where they go from this was enjoyable to this has become now almost a burden to keep up the hobby because you got sunk cost in it. Watches. You either end up as a douche or poor. Most of the time, both. I've known guys that collect watches, and all of these things can become obsessions for people because you're always chasing down this, and yeah, I'm saving up because I want to buy this particular thing, and you want to collect them all, and watches are expensive as all get out.
9: Yeah. Well, you can get all you want there.
8: And maybe it's just the people that we know, but I never hear about women who are huge watch collectors and women who are into watches the way men seem to be into watches.
7: No, and they're the ones into accoutrements and jewelry.
8: Yeah.
7: Luckily, I've never liked jewelry. I don't like wearing any jewelry, so I've never been into watches. I think I have one functioning watch right now, and it's a GPS watch.
8: I have a watch collection.
7: Do you really?
8: I do.
7: Like nice watches?
9: Look how many?
8: No. I got into Casios and bought basically all interesting Casios. Okay. I shouldn't say all, because Casio's made a ton of models, but I probably have like 30 digital watches.
7: Wow.
9: Man.
8: Yeah. But I only wear really this one, the old square face G-Shock, which is the perfect watch.
9: Okay.
8: $100 and you good. You're set. Can withstand anything and it'll last for forever and it's solar powered. You don't have to do anything. So that's slightly different than the, this one's $100,000. This watch here is $50. most guys who are business guys, that's the hobby they get into, is into those really expensive watches.
9: How about this, though, and I know we're going to get to some more, especially for you, that we just go through some phases, and it's okay. You know, as long as you don't go overboard and lose half your savings on Legos or something like that. Mm-hmm. But what's important to you from when you're 30 to 40 may not be when you're 55, and it's okay.
8: I know. Is it okay, though?
9: I think so. Yeah.
8: All right. Day trading as a hobby. You start for fun, and then suddenly you're checking charts at 3 a.m. and losing your rent money. It's not a hobby. It's stress with extra steps.
7: Yeah, I've got a couple buddies who like to dabble in that, and they seem always stressed out.
8: Yeah.
7: It's gambling.
8: Yes, and I have an experience with this, and I never have been a day trader, but I have messed with stocks, and it's a fascinating world, and you get into it. We all got into it in the early days of the ticket, when all of a sudden you could have a brokerage account. You know, places like Schwab and Vanguard became very accessible, and you could, I could buy 10 shares of Apple stocks, and then I can follow it. And it was so interesting. And then you realize, man, I'm paying so much attention to this for oh so very little money that I have in it. I'm spending a lot of my time looking after that $100 stock buy that I just did, because I'm into the gambling aspect of it so
7: There's
8: much.
7: A little thrill when the next day it was 105.
8: Yes.
7: Wow, I made $5 for doing nothing.
8: And for me personally, I've determined, you know what, the best way to go was just find the mutual fund, the index fund, and just put money into that, and then don't worry about that you're not making as much as the guy who's selecting his stocks and is on top of it at all times. It's fine. Be the tortoise. Don't be the hare. Yeah.
7: Because that guy gets burned more often than he'll tell you.
8: Right. Right. I don't even know how to say this. Aquarism?
7: Aquarium owners?
8: Basically aquarium stuff. Yeah.
7: Like Jimmy?
8: Yeah. Says it's very expensive and difficult, especially salted tanks. I had a friend who had like 70 gallons, and oh my God, he was on 24-hour alert, always checking the water, the specs, scrubbing, changing the water, adding salt. It was like having a baby, but way more expensive, though. And they're beautiful, and it's great, but what a time sink it is, and it's so delicate that you're always having to get it just right, and then your whole tank's wiped out, then you start over. And
9: yeah, we had a hard enough time just keeping two goldfish alive in a very small tank. I can imagine the maintenance on a big one.
8: One person posted, my friend recently got into the hobby, and he told me it should have been a red flag when the person he was buying the fish tank off of gave him all this extra equipment, saying, please just take it. I just want it out of my house. Fragrance collecting. It's expensive and leaves you just wanting more. Whiskey collecting. Having a bunch of top shelf liquor doesn't make your alcoholism any cooler. Ask me how I know. Said this one poster on Reddit. Somebody mentioned collecting mechanical keyboards. I have a few of those.
7: Really?
8: Yeah. I wanted to try all the different old IBM buckling spring keyboards. So I got the Model F, Model M, all that. Nobody else got into that?
9: I remember, weren't you like keyboarding into your phone there for a while?
8: Into my phone. I don't know. What is that?
9: I mean, you had a keyboard and you'd like hook it up to your phone. Or maybe you were hooking it up to your laptop or something. But you would, I remember that.
8: Yeah, I have.
9: I remember that phase.
8: Right over here. I have a keyboard that I hook into my laptop.
9: Yeah.
8: Yeah, when I raise the laptop, but I can't find that. Oh, there's that thing. I need to start using that again. Raises the laptop up. But I stopped my mechanical keyboard collecting. A lot of people like to get all the different kinds of old mechanical keyboards and all the new ones because they still produce them. And it is a much better experience typing on those things. But I stopped at about four. I think I bought four.
9: Okay.
8: So somewhat reasonable. Ceramics. It's expensive. You will be very excited at first. You'll buy way too much clay and glaze. And you will want to buy a kiln and maybe buy one even though you're a beginner. You'll burn through more than 5K almost immediately. You will make way too many things that will pile up around your home. You will try to sell these things, but they are crude and clumsy because you're a beginner and don't really have any skills yet. And 12 months later, you'll lose all excitement towards ceramics and the kiln, and all the supplies will sit covered in spider webs and dust, and you will wonder what the hell happened to your common sense.
9: Man.
8: Ceramics. Yeah. God, man, John gave me the fourth coffee mug that he's given me. It's all malformed.
9: Looks like a bear's head. Yeah.
8: Combat robotics. Never even heard of combat robotics. Oh,
9: okay, I've seen this. That's on the Ocho, wasn't it? The robot fights or something?
7: Huh.
9: Yeah, I've seen that.
8: It costs a lot of money.
9: Yeah.
8: Someone put this, coffee snobbery. We're talking about hobbies that people recommending you not get into. Coffee snobbery. Before coffee snobbery, a decent cup of black drip coffee was an 8 out of 10. After coffee snobbery, you spend a bunch of time and money, and your fancy cup of coffee is an 8 out of 10. Meanwhile, that cheap, easy cup of coffee is now a 3 out of 10.
7: Mm-hmm.
9: Oh, yeah.
8: So you went from enjoying something 8 out of 10 to taking that same item and enjoying it 3 out of 10. And now it takes you a whole bunch of effort to get back up to 8 out of 10. And it reminds me of my friend and my professor, Steve Graham. He said, I always wonder why people, you know, because you have to cultivate taste. You know, that's a big deal, cultivate taste. And coffee snobbery is one of those. You know, you learn what a good cup of coffee is, and then you chase that good cup of coffee. He said, I don't understand why people don't just cultivate bad taste. Cultivate a taste for cheap wine. Why not?
7: Well, yeah.
8: I mean, it's a particular type of taste, so just chase that.
7: Right.
8: If you're going to cultivate something.
9: Well, you know how many times I've been shamed by people say, yeah, I like this cab. It's, you know, it's cheap, too. It's like $15.
8: Oh, yeah, that's horrible. That's no good. You just haven't had good stuff yet. And he was always, well, why do I want to expose myself to the good stuff when that just leaves me chasing on this hedonic treadmill of trying to get back up to enjoying things again?
7: A few years ago, I went down that coffee snobbery path.
8: I did too.
7: And I got the French press, and I got the pour over. I have all of those.
8: I have
7: home.
8: All of them too. All modalities of coffee making.
7: And I used to grind my beans, you know, get up a little early for work, grind my bean, make the fresh cup, because you can't grind them and then let it sit. You have to immediately make that coffee. Well, I'm kind of drinking coffee again the past couple of months, and guess what? I'm back to the swill that we brew up here.
9: Yes, it's fine. You're good.
7: And it's fine.
8: Here's one that hits me, woodworking. And this is so true. Like, woodworking, it's awesome to be able to make furniture and make stuff. But it is so expensive if you get way into it. I mean, from even if you're a hand tool woodworker, you know, getting quality hand tools, incredibly expensive. Getting quality power tools, very expensive.
9: Yep.
8: If you want to get decent stuff, it is the biggest money sink. And once again, I'll go into estate sales. That's almost a really therapeutic and life focusing thing to do, is to attend estate sales, because you start seeing what people spend their life doing, and then you see how much that's worth to other people.
9: Yeah.
8: And you can see an incredible woodworker shop, and the lady at the front who just, $100? Yeah, you can just take it all. I mean, they just want to get rid of stuff. And
9: meant something to her dad.
8: And this man hand selected every one of these tools, and it was all.
7: Mm-hmm.
8: And it just,
9: he's watching down going, bah, bah, bah, bah. Oh, no.
8: Oh, yeah. The ghost of people watching this. And then, I mean, and those are actually, you know, nice stuff. Imagine the collections that people get that they think are so valuable, and they're valuable to no one, and all that stuff gets sold. Think of how many people sat on Beanie Babies for forever.
9: Yeah.
8: And that was going to save them. Fountain pens is mentioned here.
7: It's you.
9: Gordon Keith.
8: That hurts. Guns. I have guns as well.
9: Oh, that's scary.
8: Controversial ones. Houseplants. It starts with, I just want something green in my room, and suddenly you're Googling why one leaf is turning yellow at 2 a.m., spending money on soil, pots, grow lights, and plants you absolutely don't have the space for. Home brewing and home distilling. How many times have you known someone like this? They spend thousands of dollars getting their rig up and running. And then it says here, you constantly have massive amounts of alcohol around all the times that you can't seem to get rid of to friends. Hey, man, take something. You know? Golf is mentioned several times.
9: I was going to mention that at the very beginning. Don't get started.
8: Just avoid all the frustration.
7: Yep.
8: And the best one that I saw, they also, motorcycling was mentioned. Every one of mine. Car working on cars, was all mentioned because aftermarket parts are so expensive. And anytime you're trying to mod stuff to make it better, it's just best, just don't worry about it. But the best one that I saw, and I want to end with this note, is bird watching.
7: Hmm.
8: Not as a bad one, but as a good one. Get yourself a pair of good binoculars. You don't have to spend that much to get a really, really decent pair, and then you can actually go bird watching. And the only problem is that a lot of bird watchers turn into bird photographers, and then you start getting into the and if it just had glass and you so that's where that hobby turns on you, is if you get into the photography aspect of it overboard. But what we spend our time on, and everyone in that whole Reddit thread had hard-earned lessons that they had gone through.
9: That's interesting.
7: That's
8: and
7: a great
8: boating
7: topic.
8: Led the list.
9: Well,
8: God bless you, George.
9: Wrong. They're wrong. I'm happy with it.
8: Motorcycling.
7: All right.
8: Mountain pens and mechanical keyboards. Interesting. And woodworking and basically everything I've ever loved.
7: All right, that's the ODEC 635 on the ticket. Coming up next, a visit with our old friend, Jesse the Usher, who has a big announcement.
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1: 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Coming up in 15 minutes, a topic we haven't gotten into yet here during Cowboys training camp, and we're about to see a lot of these two guys. The Cowboys' backup quarterback battle and how their backup quarterback situation compares to some others around the NFL. We'll get into that coming up at 6:55. But first, how about a visit with one of our oldest friends, Jesse the Usher, who had a big announcement for us. This is brought to us by Mark Spain Real Estate and the Sante Center for Healing. Good morning, Jesse.
2: You're going to talk to me. You're going to have to speak up, young fella.
1: Hey, Jesse. It's the Musers.
2: I hear you. That's good.
1: How you doing?
2: Well, I'm sad this morning.
1: Why?
2: Because as of today, this morning, right now, I'm announcing my retirement from the fine art of ushering.
1: No.
3: Oh, my gosh.
1: Really?
2: I am, and it's been a good one. It's been a good career. I was an innovator in the world of ushering. I was the one who developed the technique of ultra-modern and also the technique of ultra-nasty.
1: Wow.
2: Yeah. Did y'all know that I was the one who came up with the idea of showing people to their seats?
1: Really?
3: That was your right. Well, you have been around a long time.
2: Before then, ushers were instructed to just point people in the opposite direction of where the seats were to produce maximum confusion. That was the prevailing wisdom of the day. They thought it would lead to a better sport experience, you know. But yeah, with my background in science and leather work and a bunch of other things, I come up with a better way of just, let's tell them where the seats are.
3: Yeah, that seems logical. Okay.
2: I was known as the thinking man's usher.
3: Well,
2: I invented modern ushering, George, and I don't think you're recognizing that.
3: No, I'm listening. I recognize that. And you've been around...
2: Did you know I was the only man to appear four times on the cover of Modern Usher magazine?
3: Well, no, I didn't know that. Anything.
1: Didn't know they had that magazine.
2: Oh, yeah. I came up with the idea of numbering seats and lettering rows.
1: Wow.
3: Man.
1: You were quite the innovator.
2: I even invented the concept of sections.

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2: Huh.
1: Quiet down, Quentin. We all went in together as an ushering dream team.
3: Wow. Okay, kind of like time the Rock and Roll Hall of Fame. Then.
1: Time to call it adios, as they say in Columbia or somewhere down there. I can't remember what they. But, the World Cup just about did me in.
3: Yeah, how was that?
1: Horrible.
3: Why?
1: The worst.
3: Oh.
1: And I'm as far from xenophobic as you can get. You know, I'm not xenophobic. I just hate people from other countries.
3: Well, gosh.
1: And, oh, my goodness, during that World Cup, we got so many Japanese and Britons and Dutched up people from Holland. And
3: well, that's what it's about, though. It's about celebrating the world.
1: Sickening. To see our border so porous like that. No, the World Cup was for America. That's why we had it in America, so Americans could see it.
3: Well,
1: you know, during that World Cup, we had so many foreigners all over the place up in here, and I thought Trump's built that wall. What happened?
3: Well,
1: I mean, I guess during Biden. Time Fauci busted a few holes in that wall to allow his Wuhan friends from Britain to come screaming in here to take up our free health care and our high-paying jobs and our good seats.
4: Well, now, you just threw a lot at us, Jesse.
3: They flew here as visitors, and that's part of the World Cup, is that we celebrate the fact that this is one big world and we all get along.
1: Young man, you need to realize this is not what I fought for in World War II. Okay?
3: Yes, it is. It's peace. This is what you fought for.
1: Hey, listen. Hey, hold up there. Hold your britches. I didn't run a bayonet through a messed up Nazi woman just so some dude from Manchester could come to Jerry World and act a fool yelling for a Ted Lasso sport.
4: Well, I want to hear more about that woman that you
1: and, and these Japanese soccer fans from Tokyo, oh my goodness.
3: Yeah.
1: By the way, Japanese is such a long term. Is there a way to shorten that?
3: Well, no, there's
4: no,
3: not.
4: No,
3: there's
1: Japanese
3: not.
1: Japanese or something like that,
3: no,
1: maybe?
3: No.
1: Anyway, they were all over here drinking up all our ranch. We had a ranch shortage because of that.
3: We didn't have a shortage.
1: So unless something changes pretty drastically pretty soon, I'm going to retire to Rockwall County. I got a farm out there where I raise chickens and tigers.
3: Tigers?
1: Yeah, I got a tiger place there, and I'm going to record some country songs and grow a mullet. I'm going to do the whole thing.
4: Oh, no.
3: Don't do that.
1: I'm going to do the whole thing because ushering just ain't for Jesse no more.
4: Well, that's very sad news. You were the best.
1: Plus, my knee's giving me problems.
3: Starting to
1: act up on me. And also, I need a full skeleton replacement.
4: Oh, wow. That's,
3: full skeleton.
4: That's intense.
1: Yeah. So, but I wish you well, and I want to say goodbye to the audience and just tell them no funeral.
3: No, this can't be our last visit. No, stop that. There's our buddy Jesse. It is 6:48 on the ticket. So who is Dak's backup? And how good would they be? Let's talk about that next.
5: I was playing dominoes.
6: 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Throw them bones!
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1: 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Linebacker DeMarvion Overshown grateful to get reps against the Rams in their scrimmage on Tuesday.
2: I need this every day. This is going to help me get back into game shape, game ready. Actually getting mic reps in like a game-type format, adjustments, making corrections on the field, coming back to the sideline, talking to CP and Coach Simons, and going back out there and making sure we don't make the same mistake twice.
1: Cowboys face the Seahawks in the preseason Saturday. NFL begins preseason week one tonight with a six-game slate. A pair of games opens the action at six. The Lions visiting the Bengals and the Steelers hosting the Packers. Solid outing from Cal Quantrill despite a Rangers 5-2 loss to the Angels. Five innings, one run allowed, six strikeouts for the right-hander. That series finishes up at 9:07 tonight. 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
4: 6:57 on the ticket. You got the morning musers. Gordo has Muse in the News coming up here at 7:15. We're a couple of days away from the Cowboys preseason opener in Seattle against the defending champs. And you know what today is? Because we are not going to see Dak Prescott on Saturday, and you're not going to see him during the preseason. He has not played in a preseason game for the Cowboys since 2019. But you know what today is, August 13th? It is the 10-year anniversary of Dak's debut in the preseason against the Rams.
5: How about that?
4: Bob and I talked about it on the Football Friends podcast that dropped today. And we say this about Dak quite a bit. Man, that went really fast. 10 years, and because Kellen Moore broke his leg in training camp, and they didn't want to play Tony Romo. They started Dak. He was brilliant against the Rams. And then the next preseason game, that's when Romo got planted on the artificial turf in Seattle, where the Cowboys play in a couple of nights. And all of a sudden, he was down for half the season, and the Cowboys had to go with their backup quarterback. So as Dak is getting up in his career now, you always have to be mindful of, okay, what if something happens to our guy? I think if it's for more than 6 weeks or so, your season is sunk. But if it is for a week or two, it'd be nice if you got a guy who can go out and win a game. And I don't know if the Cowboys have a guy like that who would be capable of coming in and doing that, but maybe with the way this offense has been built the last couple of years, maybe one of these guys could be a bus driver for a couple of weeks.
5: By the way, if listeners want to hear that conversation with George and Bob, search The Musers, the podcast. I don't think if you search Football Friends, it'll come up.
4: No, I don't think so either.
5: So The Musers, the podcast, football edition weekly, now every week with Bob and George. And it drops every Thursday, is that right?
4: Every Thursday.
5: All right, very good. Yeah. Apple, Spotify, The Musers, the podcast. The Cowboys yesterday released their unofficial depth chart. It's the first time we've seen this. And at quarterback, they have Dak Prescott listed as the starter. And behind him, it says Joe Milton or Sam Howell. So that is a battle, and that's going to play out in the preseason. And those preseason performances, more so, I think, than practice, will determine which guy is the Cowboys' backup quarterback. I'm not particularly high on Joe Milton after the small sample that we saw from him last year. He appeared in four games. Man, he is a wild ride. He threw one touchdown pass and two picks. Completion percentage of 62%. He had that one game where he played in New England in 2024 before coming over to the Cowboys, and he was pretty good in that game. And
4: he was really good.
5: That's what got everybody excited. But I think that that was the beauty of the uncluttered mind. I think he got in there and just was letting it fly and wasn't really thinking. And because we really haven't seen that since. We'll see a play or two like that, and then a play or two where, my God, what is he thinking? And my biggest knock against him was, from what I saw last year in the preseason and in those four regular season games, he had no touch whatsoever.
4: Yeah.
5: And
4: he can steam one out of the back of the end zone. Yeah. You think you got a chance at a play and you don't all of a sudden.
5: He's got an arm. There's no doubt about that. And he can run, but he has no touch. And maybe that's improved. We'll see here in the preseason. And his accuracy is highly questionable. And I think if you have those two things, you're not an NFL quarterback.
4: Not yet. I think there is an upside there. And the little bit of practice that I saw last week, he did seem like he was a little more under control than he was the year before when we saw him.
5: And maybe that works out. Maybe we'll see that play out in the preseason, and I'm willing to go in with an open slate. And
4: you're about to see a lot of him.
5: Yes. See what he looks like here. Because we're going to see Joe Milton and Sam Howell, who they brought in this year to battle Milton for that backup spot. And Howell spent a couple seasons with Washington. We remember 2023 when he was their starter. Started all 17 games. They went 4-13. He actually led the league in attempts that year, 612. He also led the league in interceptions that year with 21.
4: Yeah.
5: And was sacked more than any quarterback that year, 65. Now, that wasn't all on Howell. They were bad.
4: They were terrible.
5: So he had very little around him, and it was a fist fight for him every week. He spent a year in Seattle after that, didn't play much. He has the experience advantage over Milton, where Milton does not have an official start in the regular season. Howell at least has 18 of those.
4: Mm-hmm.
5: But I wouldn't say the Cowboys are in a good spot at backup quarterback.
4: No, they're not. I mean, maybe with Milton, it's a guy that, you know, has a potential that he hasn't hit yet, and maybe, you know, he realizes that in the next couple of years. I think Howell's best attribute is that, you know, he has something. He put up huge numbers at North Carolina, and I always look at what other teams think of him. Well, when he left Seattle, because he got caught in the numbers game with, you know, when they got Darnold and they got Drew Lock, so all of a sudden they said, okay, we don't need this guy on our roster, maybe we get something for him. They got a fifth-round pick for him.
5: Mm-hmm.
4: They also gave up a later-round pick. And Philadelphia also gave up a pick when they got him from Minnesota. So other teams have seen, okay, this guy's at least worth investing to get on our roster and see. And I think he can, if the question is, can he be a backup quarterback in this league and win you a couple of games and you have a good team? I think the answer is yes.
5: Did you and Bob settle on who you think will win this spot?
4: No, we did not.
5: Got to see him play in the preseason first.
4: Yeah, I think that's going to determine it the most. I would lean towards Howell, just because if you feel like you're a good team, unless Milton has made a big jump, I think you go with the guy who has, like you mentioned, has more experience. He's been a part of four, you know, offenses in the league, and I think he has a little more experience. He's kind of little. He's only 6 foot.
5: Mm-hmm.
4: Howell is, but I would give the advantage to him, but a lot of the writers going in, they favored Milton.
5: You know, the problem is, when you look big picture, there really aren't a lot of great backup quarterbacks or really good backup quarterbacks around the NFL. And that's because there are 10 or so teams that are still looking for a starter. So right. You've got about 20 quality quarterbacks in the NFL that you feel good about being a starter. And then you've got 10 or so that are questionable, and so that makes every backup kind of questionable. There are some teams that you would probably consider being in better shape than others, in better shape than the Cowboys, just because they have maybe an established veteran. For example, in the division, Washington, behind Jaden Daniels, they have Marcus Mariota. And I think that's a pretty good backup quarterback.
4: Absolutely.
5: When he comes into the game, he's got enough experience as a starter, and he's got enough talent where he's not Jaden Daniels, but they're not in a bad spot there.
4: No.
5: But then there are other teams that, you know, I think are in as questionable a spot as the Cowboys. The Eagles, for example, behind Jalen Hurts, they have Tanner McKee. They love him, but he just doesn't have a lot of experience.
4: Yeah, I don't know much about him.
5: The Giants behind Jackson Dart have Jameis Winston, again, a veteran who can come in and play really well, but he can also be kind of wheels off.
4: I think he has found his role as a backup in this league, mm-hmm. The idea of him as a starter, and apparently he's a great locker room guy. He entertains all of us.
5: Yeah.
4: I think I'd rather have Jameis than what the Cowboys have.
5: Yeah, me too. The best backup quarterback in the NFL, there are a lot of people that think that's Mac Jones behind Brock Purdy in San Francisco.
4: Mm.
5: Because of the way he played, you know, he's still kind of highly thought of. Maybe it's that Patriots pedigree.
4: Yeah.
5: If Bill Belichick saw something in him, people still like him. You mentioned Drew Lock behind Darnold in Seattle. That's pretty solid. But with all of these guys, it's kind of a roll of the dice. Do you know who Justin Herbert's backup is with the Chargers?
4: I don't.
5: Trey Lance.
4: Oh, that's right. He's back this year. Okay.
5: Cowboys went down that road. There are several of these that are still undecided. The Raiders, for example, who I believe play tonight. We're going to see Mendoza tonight. He's currently their backup, but he may end up being their starter. I don't know. Right now it's Kirk Cousins, but who knows how long they sit on Mendoza. You've got some other quarterbacks that were highly drafted that haven't been developed or just never took that step. Patrick Mahomes' backup this year in Kansas City is Justin Fields.
4: Interesting.
5: And Mitch Trubisky was a number 2 overall pick, I think. He's sitting behind, I believe, Cam Ward in Tennessee this year. The Browns just named Deshaun Watson as their starter, so Shadur is his backup.
4: Boy, the return of Deshaun Watson.
5: What's that going to be like?
4: I don't know.
5: You've got a couple rookies that are backups. Backup quarterback is very much in flux. It's a very strange position in the NFL because sometimes you'll never see them. You know, if Dak is as durable as he was last year, we will never see Howell or Milton. No. But sometimes these guys end up playing 15 games because the starter gets hurt early. Some say it's the best and worst position in the NFL because you'll make decent money. You may never take a snap, but you have to be ready each week to take those snaps.
4: Got to be ready, and you got to be ready to move, too. There's a good chance you'll be somewhere else the next season.
5: Yeah, look at all these guys who've...
4: Oh, yeah.
5: The Trubisky and Fields and all these guys, that Lance, that were seen as, hey, this is our franchise quarterback when they were drafted, and now they're on their third, fourth, fifth team.
4: And once again, at some point, the Cowboys are going to have to start investing in that position in the draft and just take some chances on some guys in the fourth or fifth round and see if maybe they hit like they did with Dak 10 years ago.
5: Yep.
4: All right, up next, we got Gordo and Muse in the news.
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7: 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In Oxnard, the Cowboys are back to practice this afternoon. Brian Schottenheimer, a big fan of Quinnen Williams' new three-year extension.
8: Quinnen Williams, I think we probably should keep that contract. I think that was a good contract for us. Thrilled about him. What he's brought to this team from a leadership standpoint is can't be talked about enough.
7: Cowboys gearing up to face the Seahawks Saturday in preseason. Tonight marks the start of week one of the NFL preseason. Six games on tap for this evening, ending with the Titans and 49ers squaring off in Santa Clara at 8. Robbie Alstrom allows three runs in the sixth and route to a 5-2 loss to the Angels. The lefty and rookie charged with his first loss and blown save of his career. Series finale at 9:07 tonight. Ticker also a service of The Bomb Factory. Don't miss the wildest party in town. It's the Tickets Fight Night at The Bomb Factory. 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
10: Good morning. It's 7:15 on The Ticket. It's Thursday morning with the Musers. I've got my August book review coming up at 7:35. And then at 7:55, a shocking sale yesterday in pro sports and a new valuation for the Cowboys. That's coming up later this hour. But first, let's muse in the news with Gordo, brought to us by D&M Auto Leasing and All-Pro Foundation Repair.
11: Thank you, Gregory. We have a Texas lawmaker who has proposed legislation. This is State Representative Jared Patterson of Denton County proposing legislation that will delay the start of school until September.
12: Finally.
11: And move the end of the school year to late May or possibly June. It's called the Save Our Summer Act.
12: I like it.
11: Or SOSA, Save Our Summer Act. He says it doesn't make sense for our economy. It doesn't make sense for our students and teachers. It doesn't make sense for the grid. This is one of the dumbest things we do as a state to start in the middle of the hottest month.
12: I agree.
11: There are counter arguments, such as these longer summer breaks tend to affect those students that are at risk or vulnerable and experiencing food insecurity. So, anyway, George, go ahead. You were saying that to make it more convenient for your wealthy school district,
12: I think we could come up with a solution to make sure those kids have food, but then that's socialism and
11: bring that in here?
12: I guess I don't want to be a socialist because I'm trying to help people, so I'm going to take a knee. I'll just sit on the sidelines.
8: That's what I expect from George.
12: Let everybody else fight about it. Never mind, I have no stance.
11: So now tell me again why. I understand how it's implemented makes a huge difference, but like the idea of socialism, why is that the most evil thing ever?
12: I don't know. It's just a talking point now that if you're trying to make us into a communist country or a socialist country, and apparently there's people trying to do that, I wasn't aware of.
11: It seems like some people argue that. When I'm talking to some people, it seems like communism and socialism are the same thing to them.
12: I know. And they're not.
11: And I don't understand that. And I used to always have my ass handed to me about how horrible socialism was. By a person who then would spend the next few paragraphs talking about their piss that their Social Security isn't higher. And it just short circuits me.
12: Right.
11: I don't understand.
12: Right.
11: There's something about the world that other people are understanding that I'm not getting here.
13: Tired, Ed.
10: That's a good one. Everybody who bitches about socialism will happily take that Social Security check.
11: Most of the people bitching about socialism are on Social Security.
10: Yeah.
14: And that Medicaid help, don't forget that.
11: I don't know. Somehow people are supposed to make sense, but they don't to me.
12: No.
11: Anyway, so this representative, Jared Patterson, is wanting to bring socialism to the summer.
12: No, I don't know about that. Don't
11: that's
12: say
11: not
12: that.
11: The story.
12: No.
11: Okay. I don't know.
12: He's trying to go back to the traditional school year,
11: which starts in September.
12: Yeah, after Labor Day and go to Memorial Day.
11: Okay.
12: We're good.
11: Boom. Done. We good. We got it. Done. We had a military helicopter crash happen here in Texas outside of Fort Hood. An AH-64 Apache attack helicopter violently crashed into a field, sparked a wildfire that forced evacuations. People had to leave their homes because this fire got out of control. But two people were killed in that helicopter crash. Very sad. Happened around 1:30 in the afternoon on Wednesday, which would have been yesterday.
1: I think a witness said it was a pretty violent crash, like a nosedive type thing.
11: Mm-hmm.
1: It's awful.
11: An Apache helicopter, how expensive are those things?
1: Let me ask.
11: Is that what Kobe was on?
12: No.
11: He was on a Crystal Swarovski. What was the name of that helicopter that Kobe was piloting?
12: He was not piloting.
11: Oh, he wasn't.
2: Knew.
1: Let's see. According to AI, an Apache Guardian helicopter costs roughly between $20 and $35 million.
11: Dang. Wonder how much the average, like the plane that we flew back from Cowboys training camp, how much did those cost? What was that, a 737?
12: Sure.
11: Something like that?
1: Does a
11: 737-800 Supermax from Kansas?
13: $250,000.
11: Wow. I want Peyton Yeager AI to answer all my questions.
1: Boeing 737-800 costs about $106 million.
11: Holy mackerel.
1: However, airlines generally negotiate discounts, so the actual price for them may be around $60
11: million. Oh, so then the airline sits in the lobby while the sales guy says, I'm going to have to go talk to my manager.
1: Right.
11: Comes back and says, well, we can only knock a few million
12: buy
11: off of this.
12: 20 of them, maybe. Maybe.
11: Let me ask you this. Are you going to finance with us? And then the airline has to go to the finance manager and talk about all the protection packages that are offered. Yeah. And do you want the platinum protection package?
12: It
11: covers everything.
12: It all in, it's
11: everything.
12: Back up to $100 million again.
11: Tip to tail, we got everything. It's not just powertrain.
1: It's the one I recommend.
11: It's the one that I personally would go with. And then there's some fabric protection you can get as well.
1: I hate that dance. I hate it. Because they're at some point, they're going to level with you.
11: Yeah.
1: This is the one. You know, these others, I don't think you need, but this one, I think you really need.
11: This is one that I think that you need.
1: Yeah. Just between us.
11: And the sales guy with it. You know, I can't lose money on this car. And what you've asked me is just, it's anyway.
1: It's marked up 80%, but I can't lose money on this.
11: I mean, I just can't. I mean, I've got to eat, too. And anyway, what were we talking about?
1: How much a helicopter cost?
11: No, we were talking about a helicopter crash. And the loss of human life, two people passing away. Well, here's a big change for you. Bumble, the dating app, which no daddy's always on that, right? He's shrugging his shoulders.
14: I use what I can, man.
12: It's not play. You got to do.
11: If I asked you, Daddy, what is the signature of Bumble? Like, what is kind of their hallmark features?
14: That is honestly one I am not that familiar with.
11: Which ones do you use?
14: I tried Tinder for a little while, and it just was not. It wasn't working for me.
11: What do you mean? You couldn't get it connected?
14: It was just much geared. It was geared towards younger people than myself.
11: Oh.
15: Hmm. P1's This Is Daddy.
11: Well, Bumble was a platform that was started, was catered to women. It was finally a female friendly app. And they always said that women make the first move on Bumble, right? To keep women from being bombarded by messages from men. And now, they say, effective immediately, men will be able to start conversations with women on Bumble. So their signature feature now has been changed. And the reason why they changed it, according to founder and CEO Whitney Wolf Hurd, she says, while women making the first move was a radical idea, being women first was never about prescribing just one way to connect. It was about designing an experience with women's needs in mind to create better outcomes for everybody.
2: What?
11: Today, our community is asking for more flexibility. This evolution reflects a continued commitment to creating an experience that alleviates pressure and delivers greater confidence and better outcomes for our community, informed by years of member feedback, product testing, and behavioral insights.
1: God. Oh. Too much.
12: Just say we're working on it.
1: Yeah, we're working on it.
11: When did we start speaking this way? Why is this the most effective way of communicating just a bunch of obfuscating language that just you have to wade through to get to the kernel of what they're even saying?
1: That's a good question. When did that start? 20 years ago?
12: Yeah, I'd say the aughts, somewhere in there.
1: And why? Who started it?
11: I don't know. We need to find that person, bring them up on charges. They said that 2/3 of the women that they researched on this said, yeah, you know what? I want the guy to make the first move anyway. But okay, what happened to the empowerment message? And what happened to we're so tired of these old norms about how men have to make the first move. Women don't want to be courted.
1: Right.
11: They want to be the aggressors.
1: But and most then, of them want to be courted.
11: Yeah, well, just... Yeah. Anyway.
1: Daddy,
13: hi, how you doing?
1: Have you found an app for the older, more discreet gentleman?
11: What does that mean, more discreet?
14: More discreet.
1: Daddy likes to be discreet.
14: All of my app work has...
11: Grinder?
14: Not that one.
1: Buzzer, so you can watch Rangers games?
14: All of my app work has resulted in a very empty inbox every time I check it, so I kind of got away.
1: Daddy.
11: Oh, well. All of my app work.
14: Sorry.
1: Hang in there, Daddy.
11: Yeah.
14: It's going to happen.
1: It's going to happen one
11: day. Hang in there, pal. Conor McGregor has announced that he is ending his latest period of sobriety.
1: What is up with this?
11: He says he is following Brad Pitt's lead. He's doing it out of solidarity with Brad Pitt.
12: Courage. They got it under control. They're fine.
11: And George is really invested
12: I'm
11: in this.
12: I'm not invested. I'm just saying there's another side of it of, oh, you shan't announce that you're no longer sober. Well, maybe someone can have a couple of beers every once in a while.
14: It's like a LeBron announcement, one line, I'm back on the sauce.
11: So you're, once again, just to clarify for people who just may be joining us, you are, one of your causes in life.
12: It's not a cause.
11: You have the LV Project.
12: It's just a theory. No, it's not. This is not one of my causes. No, it's not one of my causes.
11: And you have, let's get more drinks into the hands of alcoholics.
12: No, that is not the mission statement.
15: George is George.
1: He just thinks alcoholics can handle alcohol more than we all think they can.
11: Right.
12: It's not any different than all y'all's half-baked theories. All I said was if someone is trying to stop drinking, maybe
11: let them have a few drinks.
12: The whole cold turkey thing and, man, don't even have a drop. Maybe if he just... work down to moderation, it'd be okay.
11: Okay. All right, you don't have to be so... God, you're just so on edge.
2: I'm not trying to push
11: you
2: off.
11: It's almost as if you need something to knock the edge off a little bit.
12: I'm fine.
11: And there is one person in this world who is about to have all their dreams come true. Sold in Illinois, was a single lottery ticket that is good for a $1 billion jackpot.
1: Wow. Wow.
11: A single ticket. So they're not going to split it with anybody. Matched all six numbers and to the Powerball for last night's $1.04 billion jackpot. It's the eighth largest jackpot in the history of Powerball. The winning numbers were 11, 23.
12: No.
1: Wow.
12: No. He's making this up.
11: 4, 26, 66, 67,
2: and 69.
12: Saw that. The 360s numbers.
1: Yeah. The person that won that did not sleep 1 second last night.
11: There was a Powerball number of 9.
2: Number 9?
13: 9?
11: So if it's taken as a lump sum, the jackpot is worth $450.5 million before taxes. So taxes
1: before,
11: yeah.
1: Wow, what a ripoff!
11: That is a ripoff.
12: Yeah.
11: Wait, why are we letting them get away with this? I thought that would have been the after tax number.
1: Yeah, what a ripoff! Even after taxes, that's a ripoff.
11: Yeah,
1: but if that's before,
2: government do take a bite, don't she?
1: What would
12: be? Okay. I'll take $200 million.
1: What would the annual?
11: Yeah,
1: payout?
11: Craig is turning up his nose at $200 million. I want the record to show.
1: What would the annual payout be?
11: Craig thinks that would be too much effort to drive down there and get the check for him. So he'd be like, "That's all right." You're the type of guy that would leave a lot of money on the table.
1: Well, I will tell that story.
11: Based on a story you told us off air.
1: Yeah, I will. I accidentally did that, and I will tell that story at a time of my choosing.
15: Oh no.
11: Says the Powerball game recently expanded to allow bettors in the United Kingdom to participate. What does that mean, bettors?
12: I don't know.
1: Huh.
14: Yeah.
11: It's played in 45 states, the District of Columbia, Puerto Rico, and the U.S. Virgin Islands.
1: Does it have the annual payout?
11: What?
1: What that would be if you took the annual...
11: Well, it would be $1.04 billion before taxes.
1: Oh, but I mean, don't you have the choice of the lump sum?
11: The lump sum is $450 million.
1: And what's the other option?
11: The annuity, right? $1.04 billion.
1: Over 30 years?
11: 29 years.
1: Okay.
11: Yeah, 30, basically.
1: So I wonder what that would be per year.
14: According to this, it says $33.3 million per year before taxes.
1: So I'm starting to wonder if that's not the way to go.
11: Every financial person says no.
1: I know.
11: Every time I ask them about, okay, what if I win the lottery?
1: But you know what?
11: That's all I talk to financial people about.
12: You mean you last 5 minutes?
1: Because that's your plan.
12: Gordon, that's not
1: that's
12: likely.
1: My plan.
12: So,
1: that's your retirement
12: Well, that's
1: plan.
12: Really all I want to do. So, all right, see ya.
1: I now think I would take the $33 million because I think you... Lower your risk of becoming...
11: You are 80 years old, and you're going to take the...
1: I am 60. Because you lower your risk of becoming Allen Iverson and blowing all of it in a year, you're getting your $33 million payday every year for the rest of your life.
11: But I think that if you die before that 29th year, then they just take it all. It doesn't go into your estate, I don't think.
1: Oh, listen, everybody. Gordo's turning his nose up at $33 million a year.
11: Damn it!
14: Why are you yelling? You're a foot from me.
11: Okay, birthdays today. Danny Bonaducci is 67.
1: Greatness.
11: He was the redheaded kid on Partridge Family.
12: I was always creeped out.
1: He was a wheels-off adult. But
11: does anyone remember the Partridge Family?
1: I do.
12: Well, you do if you're old, like us.
11: John Slatterly is 64. He was on Mad Men. Was that Roger from Mad Men?
1: I never watched it.
12: Nope.
14: Doesn't he die of syphilis?
11: I don't know, Jason. Jason turns on his mic for one comment, and that's what we get. Let's see.
12: Spares
11: away. Okay. No, Marty Turco, 51.
1: Greatness.
12: All right.
16: Hockey?
11: DeMarcus Boogie Cousins is 36.
12: Great nickname.
11: Is it?
12: Yeah.
11: How did he get that nickname?
12: I don't know. I think he likes to dance. Kid.
11: Casey DeSmith is 35.
1: Star is great.
16: Hockey.
11: Osa Odighizuwa is 29.
1: Former Cowboy.
12: Former Cowboy.
1: Now a Niner, right?
11: And in today's Wowie, which one would you? We have a 26-year-old and a 68-year-old. 26-year-old or 68-year-old. You have to pick someone based on just their age, and then I will tell you which one would you sleep with.
1: I'm going to go against what I normally do, and I'll take the 26-year-old.
11: Okay. That means that, Craig, you will be making love to Cowboys linebacker DeMarvian Overshown.
12: Agent Zero.
1: Well, I do like him. I think he's got a great personality, and I think that'll show.
11: And, George, you'll be experiencing a lot of post-coital laughter with David Faraday, who turned 68 today.
12: Say it's our friend David Faraday's birthday. Leave it at that.
1: Doofus. All right, Gordo. Thank you. That's Muse and the News, 7:35 on the ticket. Coming up next, my book review of the month. But first, Gordo needs a minute.
13: 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Signs that summer is coming to an end on the ticket. Cowboys preseason is underway. The Rangers are hovering around 500. And school has started up again. 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

0: Expect an explosion of wild punches at the Bomb Factory tomorrow night during Ticket Fight Night. 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
1: Zach Bryan is coming to AT&T Stadium August 22nd with special guests Ryan Bingham and the Texas Gentleman. You can get tickets at ZachBryan.com. You can also text HEAVEN to 22126 for your chance to win a pair of tickets. It's 7:40 on a Thursday morning with the Musers. Coming up in 15 minutes, the shocking sale announced yesterday of the Lakers. And we'll also get into the ever-increasing valuations of pro sports franchises, including the latest estimate on what the Cowboys are worth. It's all coming up at 7:55. And then we'll check in with the Cowboys at training camp in Oxnard. Joseph Hoyt, our ranch reporter from the Dallas Morning News, will join us to talk about that scrimmage 2 days ago with the Rams. And we'll look ahead to preseason game number one this weekend with Seattle. Right now, time for another book review. This is my August book review. And I'm doing a pretty good job. I'm actually a little ahead of schedule, trying to read a book a month. That's about all I've got time for. I am almost finished, though, with my September book of the month, and I'll review that maybe next week. So I'm ahead of pace. The book that I just finished, though, two nights ago, many P1s may be familiar with this, and I referenced it last week when we were having a discussion about children. And it's a book called London Falling. It is a New York Times bestseller by Patrick Radden Keefe. He is the author of Say Nothing. I did not read that book, but I watched that TV series on Hulu. And that is about the two sisters growing up in Belfast in the 70s and 80s during the Troubles. Mm-hmm. And it was a great series, and I hear the book is spectacular. Well, London Falling is also spectacular. London Falling, A Mysterious Death in a Gilded City, and A Family's Search for the Truth. And this, I would say, is the second best book that I've read this year. I still think The Gales of November, the Edmund Fitzgerald story, is the best book I've read. But of the eight, almost nine books now I've read this year, this was the other page-turner.
2: Okay.
1: I couldn't wait to read Gales of November every night. I could not wait to read London Falling every night, a true page-turner. And I've read some really good books this year, but man, when you get into a page-turner, it's so thrilling. I mean, you want to spend every moment of your day finding out what's next. And this book is, it's a very sad story, but it's the story of the Brettler family. They live in London, Matthew and Rachel, and their two sons, Joe and Zach. And it starts, and I'm not going to tell much of the story because it's a true crime story. It's nonfiction. Everything happened. And it starts with the tale of the fall of the Soviet Union and the Russian oligarchs fleeing, going somewhere else to live a good life. And London ended up being the destination in the last 20 years, in particular, of a lot of the oligarchy. They just found life to be really sweet in London, and part of that reason is because London welcomed them with open arms. They didn't care about their background, the shady ways in which they got their money. They just thought, wow, this money's going to be pumped into our economy.
2: Yeah, bring your money.
1: So let's make life good for the oligarchy. And so with that came all of these shady people and shady business practices. And a lot of people who were feasting off of the oligarchy and those shady business practices. So then you fast forward to the story of the Brettler family, a very normal family, a Jewish family, and their ancestors, most of which on both sides were lost during World War II in the concentration camps. Mm. So each family had just a couple survivors make it out. So they're used to tragedy in their family. But the two boys are pretty normal. Joe, the oldest, was very easy to raise. Zach, the youngest, was a little more problematic.

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1: It's over, and he becomes obsessed with, because he is going to school with someone who's from the family of a Russian oligarch. And he can't believe the cars that they drive and the house that they live in and just that world. And he becomes obsessed with the world of the oligarchy. And that's what he wants. Mm. So he doesn't even really want to go to school. He just wants to start getting into business. And if it's shady and nefarious, that's fine with him. Well, fast forward another couple of years, and he has constructed this web of lies. And he has told everybody in these London underground circles that he is the son of a Russian oligarch, that his mother lives in South America or something, and his father is an oligarch who, and I think he eventually says he passed away, and so he is a 19-year-old that has inherited billions. And so these predators feast on him, two in particular. One of them is a businessman from India, I think it was, or Pakistan. And he befriends him. He takes him under his wing because he wants some of that money. The other is a mobster living in London who is also from Southeast Asia. And he feasts on these oligarchs' children, you know, because they're easy prey. Mm-hmm. Well, at some point, these two discover that this kid is lying.
2: He's just Chris-Chrising his way through life.
1: I thought of Chris-Chris this entire book because of these stories that this kid would tell these people. And you learn this immediately in chapter one. At age 19, Zach jumps from the balcony of this highfalutin residential tower in London into the River Thames, and he's dead. And so the mystery that they try to unravel in this book, and the parents are trying to unravel this, Scotland Yard is trying to unravel this, the author is trying to unravel this, friends and family are trying to unravel this. Did he commit suicide?
2: Take his own life.
1: Or was he murdered? And they discover surveillance video, because there are cameras all over London that help them try to piece this together.
3: See, surveillance cameras work, Wardo.
2: See there? So we have to have them now.
1: They discover stories about their son that they had no idea about. There's just so much that goes into trying to put this puzzle together. And at the end of the story, the author does come to a conclusion that I agree with. I believe it's the logical conclusion of what happened, and I won't give that away. But there are so many great tentacles from this story. One of them that we kind of talked about last week, the difficulty and the crapshoot of raising a child. Their older child, great. No problems, great schools, great student. The younger child, same DNA, pretty much the same way that the older son was raised, but he ended up in this situation, in this predicament. And you just never know.
2: Never know.
1: It's such a crapshoot. And I was also reminded throughout this book of what my mom used to always say. Whenever I would ask her if she worried about me when I was a kid or a young adult, and she always said no, because you had nice friends.
2: Mm-hmm.
1: So yes, she had the natural parental worry, but she said, I never really worried about you because you had nice friends. And as a parent, that's my biggest concern, is that my daughter falls in with bad friends.
2: Because almost at some particular age, that's practically everything.
1: Yeah,
2: it's around 13, they fall in and have some bad friends. You can't prime away from them. You can't choose their friends for them. You can try to influence them.
3: You really have
2: them.
3: No call on that.
2: And, yeah, it can get them in all sorts of trouble that they then have to be reacting to that trouble for the rest of their life. Decisions they made then, things they did that traumatized them then.
1: And those friends will have more sway over that child than their parents in most cases.
2: By far. Yeah.
1: Because of that peer
2: pressure.
1: That's
2: part of natural growing up.
1: Yeah.
2: You develop

0: divorce yourself from your parents, and then your friends become the most important thing.
1: So you will struggle with these parents as they try to figure out where they went wrong. Was it their fault? I mean, they rehash everything. The other thing, and there are many things that jump out about this book, but one of them is the seediness around you. Like, these parents never realized what was going on in London around them until they were exposed to this crazy, seedy world. And it was very eye-opening and, you know, had them thinking, man, maybe we need to move out of London and move to a small town and just get away from this because it's in our neighborhood. It's all around us. It's our neighbors. And you just never know.
2: No.
1: So it's a great,
0: what's the name of it again?
1: Great book. It's called London Falling by Patrick Radden Keefe. It's a New York Times bestseller, and it's the second best book I've read this year. It's a page-turner. It's fantastic.
2: Interesting. All right.
1: And by the way, I posted on Twitter the list of all of the books that I've read so far this year if you want to keep up. And at the urging of Bob Sturm, I'm also on Goodreads. But when I was filling in all the books that I've read over the last 5 or 7 years, I didn't really do them in proper order, so my list of books might be confusing to you. There are some that I read 8 years ago that popped up yesterday. But I've at least listed most of them on there.
0: And this is your second favorite book this year. Behind Bedford Falling, which was more of a local story.
1: Yeah, Bedford Falling.
2: More local intrigue. All right, 751 on the ticket. The value of a pro sports team. Another example that it's unbelievable. Next.
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6: 7:57 on The Ticket. You got the morning Musers on a Thursday. We're just a couple of days away from the Cowboys playing their first preseason game against the defending Super Bowl champs, the Seattle Seahawks. We'll talk about it with Joseph Hoyt, who is in California with the Cowboys. Had a couple of things of note this week to talk about.
7: Our ranch reporter
6: here on The Ticket. That's coming up here at 8:15. All right. These stories come out yearly valuation, but this one's pretty incredible. If we could only just pool our money together and buy a team and then sell it a few months later.
7: Man, when the news came down yesterday that the Lakers were being sold again after being sold last year, I couldn't believe it. I can't remember a team being flipped that quickly. It was shocking.
6: Yeah.
7: The Lakers are being sold to Josh Kushner, who is the younger brother of Jared. He's a venture capitalist. And Bob Iger, the longtime ABC and Disney exec, for $12.5 billion. That is a record-breaking price. Of course, no NBA franchise has ever sold for $12.5 billion. And no pro sports franchise in North America has ever sold for that much.
6: Nope.
7: Now, some football franchises are valued at that, but none has ever sold for that. The most expensive football sale was the Seahawks earlier this year, $9.6 billion. The Commanders sold a few years ago for $6 billion, but man, prices are going up fast.
6: Oh, yeah.
7: And it's shocking because they were just sold last year. The Buss family sold to Mark Walter. And Walter is not a flipper. Walter buys and invests and holds, and so nobody can figure out why he's flipping. He released a statement yesterday, "Owning the Los Angeles Lakers has been one of the great honors of my life, an extraordinary investment, but what I will carry with me is the community, the fans, and a city that treats this team as family," said Walter, but no reason given as to why he is flipping this team. Now, the reason may be staring us in the face. He bought him for $10 billion and a year later can sell him for $12.5 billion, so take $2.5 billion profit.
6: Yeah, I think that's what it was, that these guys were thinking about investment in the Vegas project and then thought, hey, what if we got the most iconic logo in the NBA? And offered him $2 billion more.
7: Mm-hmm. So the Lakers have been sold again, and the price is just extraordinary. And I cannot believe how prices for pro sports franchises are escalating by the day. I remember we were out at Heritage Auctions a couple of years ago, and we were talking about sports memorabilia, and our buddy Robert Wolanski, who was with Heritage at the time, said the best investment that you can make is a Mickey Mantle rookie card. And while I think that may be true over stocks or anything else you can buy, I would say the best investment you can make is a pro sports team in North America. In particular, a football, basketball, or baseball team, but even hockey valuations are going up.
6: Sure.
7: Yes, that comes with a lot of trouble and a lot of headaches and collective bargaining agreements and angry fans and a long list of headaches.
6: And I guess there is that. I mean, it hasn't happened yet, and it looks like the arrow's just, you know, still pointed up. But, you know, something could happen to this evaluation in 10 years from now if all of a sudden they don't have the market share of TV numbers and the TV revenue dries up somehow. I guess that's out there, but it doesn't seem to be coming to an end.
7: And it's never happened. Values just go up and up and up and up. And yeah, I remember you brought that up when Mark Cuban sold to Adelson, that, well, maybe Mark's getting out because he sees the writing on the wall and the TV numbers are not going to be there down the road. But since then, all that's happened is the value of these organizations and franchises have gone up and up and up and up.
6: Yeah.
7: And this new Lakers ownership group, and Bob Iger is a television guy. He's an entertainment guy. He doesn't see any problems down the road. He would know.
6: Sure.
7: He's from that industry. And so the answer is probably no, this is still the best investment you can make. It's also always seen as how we crown our royalty in this country. If you buy a sports franchise, well, now you are in this upper level of, you know, business royalty in this country, because it's not anonymous. You can buy companies and nobody knows who you are. Jerry tells this story.
6: Yeah.
7: But if you buy a pro sports team, everybody knows who you are.
6: This is the one thing that troubles me about this, though, is all of this talk about, well, this is what it's worth now, and it's just increasing in value. But we got here through the decades because of interest in the sport, interest in the team. And traditionally, the people who were paying for that were the people who buy the gear and they go to the games. And that is a shrinking group of people, because it is so expensive to do all of those things, to buy a real jersey and to go to a game. I just wonder in 10 or 15 years if the numbers aren't as big on TV because people are finding something else to do, because they don't want to invest in sports anymore, because it's become so much about this high dollar mark that more and more people each year are thinking, man, I can't afford that.
7: I would say that we've had that argument for 30 or 40 or 50 years. Every year when ticket prices go up, cost of a jersey goes up, whatever it is. I think that's always been a concern. It's a risk anytime you buy a franchise for that money, that yes, that will happen. But I think they're also looking at it. The new model in pro sports is, maybe we'll have smaller arenas, but the seats will cost more. We'll have way more luxury suites. We'll have more bells and whistles. And we're not looking to attract the average fan who spends $20 on a ticket sitting in the upper deck. We're looking to attract that group of people in America that have discretionary income and want to spend a ton of money on their favorite sports team.
6: I know. But I just wonder if that number of people shrinks, and it just... Okay, just like when we first started doing this job, we never talked about team evaluations. It never came up, you know? It just, okay, this team was sold, and they're sold, and it never seemed like a ridiculous amount when the Cowboys were sold in 89 for $140 million, somewhere around there. It seemed like a lot of money, but it didn't seem like $12 billion. And it's just, I don't know, it's just another stack on the pile of something that's just unrelatable to the average person.
7: Yep. Here's how it's played out for the Lakers over the years. In 1947, they started in Minneapolis, joining the league for a $15,000 fee. Then in 1957, they were sold to Bob Short for $150,000. In 1960, he moved the team to Los Angeles. In 1967, he sold the Lakers to Jack Kent Cook for $5 million cash.
6: That probably seemed pretty crazy back in the 60s.
7: Maybe. Then in 1979, Jack Kent Cook sold the team to Jerry Buss, along with the Kings, the hockey team, and a 13,000-acre estate that was all rolled into one.
6: Jeez.
7: For $67 million.
6: Wow.
7: Then the Buss family held it until 2025, last year, when they sold to Mark Walter for $10 billion, and Walter held it for a year and sold it to Kushner and Iger for $12.5 billion. from $15,000 to $12.5 billion over about 80 years or so.
8: Dang.
7: It's just amazing. It's an incredible investment. And along those lines, the other thing I thought yesterday when I heard this news, after being shocked that the Lakers were being sold so quickly, was, man, Jerry Jones has a smile ear to ear, because if the Lakers, an NBA franchise, granted legacy legendary, sold for $12.5 billion, his price for the Cowboys, I'm telling you now, I truly believe would be double that. I think he could sell the Cowboys for $25 billion, because you're talking about a much bigger franchise with a much bigger footprint,
8: yep,
7: bigger stadium, bigger facility, bigger brand. And the Lakers brand is big. Bigger brand, much bigger league.
8: Yeah.
7: I think he could sell them for $25 billion. I have no doubt. And I think the price might even be higher than that. Sportico came out with their valuations of NFL franchises yesterday. They do this every year, and Forbes does this and a couple of others. But according to Sportico yesterday, the Cowboys are worth $15.5 billion. That's a 21% change over 1 year to the better. The Rams are the second most valuable NFL franchise, worth $12.7 billion. I would argue they're worth more than that with that stadium. And if their neighbors, the Lakers, sold for $12.5 billion, I bet the Rams might sell for $15 billion.
8: Sure.
7: Giants are third at $12 billion. Patriots are fourth at $10.5 billion. Jets are fifth at $10.3 billion. That's, you know, because of that market. But the Jets.
8: The Jets.
7: Eagles are sixth at $10.3 billion. Miami seventh at $10.2 billion. The 49ers at $10.2 billion. Then the Raiders ninth at $10.1 billion. And the Falcons are 10th at $9.7 billion. And if you just go back 5 years, the numbers aren't even close to this.
8: No. Yeah, it's that TV money that just keeps it growing exponentially. Mm-hmm. We were talking about this on the podcast last week. What you know, Jerry was negotiating for back in 1994, it's small change compared to what it is now. But that's what really started it, is, hey, let's not have the attitude of, well, let's get network television. Let's really get the value of how they can propel their entire network by carrying the NFL.
7: And as they write in this article in Sportico, it's just like baseball cards, the Mantle rookie card. Scarcity is the major driver that pushes sports teams' values higher. The average NFL ownership tenure is 42 years, with a median of 32. These teams just don't go on the market very often.
8: Mm-mm.
7: These guys buy and they hold. And in Jerry's case, it's going to hold through generations, because we're pretty sure Steven or Charlotte or Jerry Jr. won't sell. Now, their kids might, but probably not.
8: No.
7: So it's probably going to hold through generations, and that's why they just never hit the market. So when they do, people are so anxious to be a part of that club that they will overpay, and that is driving these values higher and higher and higher by the year, and I don't see it slowing down. If I had $12 billion, I'd probably look into, well, no, I don't think I would. The headache is, I think, it would be too much.
8: But would you be the owner, though?
7: Yeah, but I would consider it. But from a pure investment standpoint, I would consider it, because it's the best investment you can make.
8: Apparently. Incredible. All right, it's 8:10 on the ticket. What are we going to see in a couple of nights in Seattle? Let's talk about that next.
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1: He put on us at the beginning of the year, you know, said the why we're going to do it. We want to be the best conditioned team and the most conditioned team, and guys are taking pride in it. And, you know, it was a simple, Demo came up to me and asked me, you know, the coach said it's on us. Do you want to run? I'm like, yes.
0: Cowboys start the preseason Saturday against the Seahawks. Meanwhile, six games tonight to start week one of the NFL preseason. At 6:30, Patriots welcome in the Colts. Indy will rotate Anthony Richardson and Riley Leonard to compete for the backup quarterback spot. The Rangers lose another one to the Angels 5-2. Despite being the worst team in baseball, LA has won six of the first nine meetings between the teams. Series finale at 9:07 tonight. 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
3: One footnote to the last segment that I forgot to bring up that is kind of important. Mark Walter is under investigation right now by the SEC for fraudulent business practices, and there is that speculation that that's why he's dumping the Lakers 1 year after buying them.
4: Yeah.
3: Because he's about to get in a lot of hot water. So that also makes sense.
4: Yeah.
3: Plus the $2.5 billion profit in 1 year. That makes sense too.
4: Bad.
3: So those are two pretty good reasons. And speaking of that topic, coming up at 8:40, our sports psychologist, Dr. Carlton Maxwell, is going to join us as we will discuss the psychology of buying a pro sports franchise. So stay tuned for that. That's about 20 minutes away. Right now, it's 8:19 on the Ticket. And time for a camp report with Joseph Hoyt from the Dallas Morning News and SportsDayDFW.com, who joins us from Cowboys training camp in Oxnard, California, where it's early there. It is 6:19 in the morning. Joseph, thanks for waking up early with us. How are you?
5: Yeah, guys, no problem. Doing well. We had our little Nobu media party last night, so a little extra tired this morning, but I'm doing okay.
3: How was Jerry last night? Was he holding court for the media?
5: To be honest, not that much of holding court because, you know, honestly, compared to last year, there's really not that much going on, honestly. You know, they've solidified, obviously, their thinking with George Pickens. You know, they feel good about their defense. You know, they don't have the Micah Parsons situation looming over their heads. So honestly, not much to hold court about.
3: Well, let's talk about what we saw a couple of days ago in that scrimmage with the Rams. You guys got to actually see it. We didn't because the Rams didn't allow video, which is smart, I think. I don't have a problem with that. But the general takeaway seemed to be that everyone was actually more impressed with the defense than they were the offense, and that's quite refreshing, isn't it?
5: Yeah, no doubt. And I think it's just kind of a compare and contrast a little bit to where we were a year ago. And, you know, I kind of wrote about this. I think last year there was a little bit of, you know, optimism about certain players of the Cowboys defense. Hey, Matt Eberflus is coming back. You know, he had a lot of, you know, familiarity here. You know, maybe Kyrie Elam could be the story of training camp, this, you know, resurgence for him. And then all of that kind of came crashing down at the joint practice with the Rams when you see Kyren Williams running 40 yards untouched in a scrimmage, right, in a joint practice. So I think if you compare it to last year, it was light years away, a night and day situation. They looked, not only did they look competent, there were times where they were flying around, they looked fast. They looked physical, you know, and I think Quinnen Williams kind of showed a little bit of where they're going in terms of being built from the middle instead of the edge. They looked good against the Rams running game. And, I mean, hey, Justin Barron had three interceptions. I did not have that on my bingo card, but I didn't really have them playing as well as they did on my bingo card, to be honest with you.
4: Yeah, there's just so many names that are popping up. You know, I don't think just on our show and maybe just in general, the media has talked enough about Savone Revel, who was not ready to play last year because he was coming off of a knee injury, and that's one of the reasons why the Cowboys got him where they got him. He's listed, it's unofficial, but he's listed as a starter right now at corner. Either way, he's going to see a lot of time, and man, if they do hit on this guy, that could be a big game changer to that secondary.
5: Yeah, no doubt. And I think the thing with Savone Revel is, and you kind of pointed out, obviously he had first-round talent coming out of East Carolina, the torn ACL. And then last year was not only just so weird for everyone on defense, but specifically for him. You know, he got off to the late start, you know, didn't join the team on the field until, you know, mid-November when they played the Raiders. And it just kind of felt like, you know, as he was still kind of recuperating, but also learning and also still trying to develop a lot of raw potential. When the Cowboys drafted him, they had in mind, like, hey, this guy can be an elite cover corner for them in man coverage. He's got 95th percentile wingspan in terms of his arm length when you look at corners drafted since 2011. He had the talent. The big question with Savone Revel is, could they develop it? And specifically, could he develop zone coverage ability? And it's starting to look that. You know, there was one play in particular where I thought was really impressive. It was, you know, I think it was a cover two look. So, you know, he's really more in the flat area near the line of scrimmage. A running back came out. And Savone Revel, you know, they weren't trying to be physical. You know, they weren't trying to be, you know, hit guys and deck guys. But he had the most casual hit stick I've ever seen, where he just kind of popped the guy and the running back flew and the ball went flying, right? And I think that's kind of a testament to the frame, the strength, and the ability that he has. If he continues to develop his zone coverage ability, I think this is someone that could be really exciting as a potential starting corner for them.
3: Somebody else that has gotten a lot of talk this camp is Jaden Blue, the backup running back. And he also would add that element of excitement and that speed element on offense, especially at that position. But in the scrimmage the other day, he had a fumble, and that's been his Achilles heel. Can they live with that in exchange for the element of speed? Can they live with a running back who has fumbleitis, or is that always going to hold him back until he cures it?
5: I think that would hold him back, to be honest with you. And I think, I mean, the reason is it's almost like the best ability is availability for a lot of players, right, for a lot of sports. If you're a running back, honestly, the best ability is just holding on to the ball. Mm-hmm. It's turnovers were such a big issue for them. You know, talking to Brian Schottenheimer this offseason, you know, he was really content a little bit about some of the steps they took last year, but you started talking with him about turnovers, and you can see kind of that, like, you know, grin he had start to fade because it was the big bugaboo last year for them, not only producing turnovers, but trying to get takeaways as well. If Jaden Blue wants to be an essential part of his offense, he needs to hold on to the ball. He knows that. And I'll say this. I think they want him to be an essential part of this offense, though. There's one quote from minicamp that still sticks with me about Jaden Blue from Brian Schottenheimer. And he said, nothing would make this offensive staff, you know, happier than if Jaden Blue could be everything that we want him to be in this offense. And wow. I think if he can be the true lightning to Javonte Williams Thunder, that's a huge next step for an offense that was really good last year. But in order for that to happen, he has to hold on to the ball.
4: All right, so what do you think we're going to see on Saturday in Seattle? Let's start at, and maybe Shotty hadn't revealed all of this yet, but let's start at quarterback. Who do you think is ahead right now between Milton and Howell? And does it really matter who's ahead right now, or does it just all come down to what we see here the next 3 weeks?
5: Yeah, I wouldn't put too much stock in who gets the starting nod, quote unquote, without Dak Prescott between Joe Milton and Sam Howell. I think that this is just a competition that's going to go down to the end. Shotty has not revealed that yet. You know, they've definitely been switching between, you know, the second team reps between those two. And I think it is a close competition. Like, I think Joe Milton probably at the edge early on. He looks a lot more comfortable. I'll say that he's got this cannon of an arm, and last year it was really hard for him to throttle it down. This year you're seeing more touch in the ball and his more ability to stay in the pocket and get the ball out rather than tucking and running. But Sam Howell's had a little bit of a resurgence recently. I think he's been playing well. He's developed a really good connection with Camden Brown. If you're looking for someone to keep an eye on from an undrafted free agent perspective, Camden Brown continues to impress, especially with his connection there. So, you know, I think that I wouldn't put too much stock between those two who gets the starting nod now. That's going to be something that comes down to the end.
3: I'm assuming we're not going to see any of the big guys, Dak, CeeDee, Pickens. How long is that list of starters that we won't see?
5: Yeah, it's kind of interesting because Shotty explained that they kind of have tiers, right? And it's an A tier, which means you're not playing in the preseason. Obviously, Dak Prescott, CeeDee Lamb, George Pickens, guys like that. A B-plus tier, which means you're probably limited to like 10 plays. A B-minus tier, you kind of add 10, 15 more plays. And then a C tier, which is this unlimited playing time. You know, some of those guys in the back end of the roster trying to impress either here or elsewhere. But I think the interesting question is, where is Caleb Downs on that list? Is he already in that A tier? And to be honest with you, I think he's going to be. I'd honestly be a little bit, they haven't declared this, but I'd be a little bit surprised if we see Caleb Downs in the preseason. I think that they feel that comfortable with him. They feel that, you know, high on what he's been able to do and his understanding of the defense. I mean, this is a guy that continues to kind of answer some of the few questions we had about him. You know, one of them being, could he hold up physically in the running game against some of these big offensive linemen if he's inside the box? And you've seen that multiple times throughout training camp and against the Rams. So I don't think that's someone you're going to see this preseason, which is going to make Cowboys fans a little sad, I think, because they want to see him, but that'll make them excited for when he does hit the field in week one.
4: That is wild. And we talked about that last week. It seems just like a crazy idea because he is new to the league, but I guess is in the changing model of the preseason, he got Caleb Downs got better looks 2 days ago than he would on Saturday anyway.
5: Yeah, no doubt. He played well. He had a nice TFL against Kyron Williams where he shot the gap from inside the box, so he's able to kind of read and run fit like that, which is pretty impressive. And I think the thing with Caleb Downs that we just kind of got to remember is he's literally done this his entire life in terms of going to a new place and then starting and playing well. He did it as a freshman in high school inside Gwinnett County, Georgia, which is one of the better, you know, football areas, hotbeds in the entire country, and played 4 years there. He did it at Alabama under Nick Saban, you know, causing Nick Saban to call him one of the most impressive DBs he's ever coached, right? And there's a long list of really good ones there. So I think it should be no surprise that he's done it as well as he has so far. But yet it still is kind of surprising considering, you know, that this is the NFL and the development and lack thereof sometimes we've seen immediately with some of these rookies. It's been impressive to see him come in and do what he's done.
3: Are there other rookies in particular that you're interested to watch here this preseason?
5: Well, Jayshon Barham would be one of them. I'm not expecting him to play on Saturday. He's still dealing with a groin issue. You know, and I think that that's another guy that has the chance to be a key part of this defense early on. You know, DeMarvion Overshown and Dee Winters with Barham out have played, you know, they played well, I thought, in the scrimmage. They were flying around, but they really like the size and the physicality and that Jayshon Barham brings and just kind of some of that quiet leadership style he has. He's one that's going to be exciting whenever he hits the field. And then Malachi Lawrence, obviously, the other first-round pick. It's kind of funny. If Caleb Downs doesn't exist, I think we're talking and focusing so much on Malachi Lawrence, and yet we don't really pay a lot of attention to a first-round pick for the Dallas Cowboys, right? Mm-hmm. So I think it's going to be intriguing to see him. His pass rush ability's there. The one thing is he keeps doing this false step where, you know, you take your first reaction when the ball is snapped is a quick step backwards, and yet he's still kind of making some pressure on the quarterback. If he can figure out how to change that and go forward immediately, that's someone I think that could be an X factor, but he needs to kind of get there too.
4: You know, you saw it against the Rams. We saw it at training camp, and it remains to be seen what we're going to witness here in the preseason. But, man, all indications are that this defense, just the eyeball test is so much better than what we were looking at 1 year ago today.
5: Yeah, I think what it comes down to be honest, is that they raised the floor of this defense in a lot of places, right? Like, when you think of what they did when they decided to trade Micah Parsons, obviously Micah Parsons is one of the better pass rushers in the game. He's fantastic, right? You want Micah Parsons on your defense. But I feel like, in, you know, when you go back to Trayvon Diggs, too, and his ability to make interceptions like he did, you know, when he was in his prime, like, obviously that's really good. But they had a low floor, right? Like, they had the potential for things to kind of bottom out, I think, on the defense. And when they decided to trade Micah Parsons, I think a lot of their big goal was, hey, we need to solidify, we need to raise this floor so that we don't have some of these bottom out potentials. And I think they got a lot of guys over this offseason that are smart, that can communicate, that are in the right position. You know, I still wonder if the ceiling is as high as it we've seen it in some of the years past in terms of what their potential could be. But I think the floor is a lot higher. So I'm curious to see if they can generate enough pass rush to increase that ceiling and increase that potential. But for right now, I don't think you're going to see a defense that gives 450 yards to Russell Wilson on a random Sunday, or JJ McCarthy is gritting, you know, dancing into the end zone, even though he's not going to do that at all with Kyler there, but you kind of get my point.
3: Yeah. Thank God. I don't think anybody wants to see any more of that. All right. Great stuff, Joseph. Thank you. Enjoy the weather out there. It's 102 here again today, and we'll catch up with you next week.
5: Yep. Sounds good. Take care, fellas.
6: All right.
3: That's Joseph Hoyt, our ranch reporter from the Dallas Morning News and SportsDayDFW.com. It's 8:32 on the ticket. Coming up next, that big story breaking yesterday, the Lakers are being sold again. Let's talk to Dr. Carlton Maxwell, our sports psychologist, about the psychology of buying a pro sports franchise.
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1: This month's P1 six-pack beer is from On Rotation Brewery and Kitchen on Lemon Avenue, the Just the Clip dry beer. 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It's 8:40 on a Thursday morning with the Musers. We'll say good morning to the invasion coming up here in about 20 minutes. We had the big story this morning talking about the sale of the Lakers. Mark Walter is getting rid of them 1 year after buying them for a record $12.5 billion. That's the sale price. And we thought we would discuss the psychology of buying a pro sports franchise as we welcome in Dr. Carlton Maxwell, our sports psychologist who teaches psychology at the University of Texas at Dallas and has authored thousands of books, or co-authored. Good morning, Dr. Maxwell.
2: Yes, I've co-authored, I've published, I have shepherded many Bukes into existence. I love Bukes,
1: you do.
2: People.
3: And
2: that's
3: apparently
2: right.
3: Sports, too, I guess.
2: Love sports, I love sports psychology, and of course I've been teaching it oh so many years now. I'm in my third decade of teaching sports psychology at the University of Texas at Dallas.
1: That's amazing.
2: I'm a comet through and through.
1: A comet. Go Comets.
2: Yeah, go Comets.
3: Oh, yeah. Comets.
2: Oh, I love your laugh, Craig.
1: Oh, well.
2: You just,
1: thank you, Dr.
2: Your whole
1: Maxwell.
2: Face lights up. So good morning, George.
3: Good morning,
2: Craig.
1: Good morning.
2: I'm feeling pretty gay this morning.
1: Are sorry?
2: You? Oh, I got a good night's sleep, had a nice breakfast, and I'm just really in a good mood.
3: You're happy.
2: Yes, there indeed. These are truly the gay days.
1: Well,
2: as they say.
1: I guess you could call them that.
3: Dog days of... Oh, boy.
1: Having a little coffee. Quite a sip.
3: Nobody drinks coffee like that. what happened?
2: I don't swallow. Okay, let's talk about this. You know, I don't know if you guys recently saw the news story about the sale of the Lakers.
1: Yes.
2: Yes, well, I don't know if you know this, but I did a pretty big amount of work in this area.
1: What?
3: Good amount of work.
2: Buying a team is a lot of stress. Yeah. And I actually did a book on this. It's called Jungian Precepts and the Application of Theory on Diverse Modalities of Sports Ownership and Implied Variations on the Mean.
3: Well, it's a long title.
2: And, well, it was eventually released in paperback and retitled Ballin'.
3: Yeah, we can all relate to that.
2: With a pic of a Rolls Royce and a stack of cocaine on a pair of titties.
1: On a pair of what?
2: Oh, the footwear.
3: The sandals.
1: Yes. Oh, yes,
2: the
1: yes.
2: footwear, okay. Which a woman had placed over her breast. I was not responsible for the artwork and the retitling. Yes,
3: right.
2: I thought that was stupid. But anyway, it did come out, and it did sell, you know, I would say several dozen.
1: Okay.
2: But so good. I felt very good about that. But for the preparation for the meet.
1: The preparation
2: yes,
1: for the book.
2: Yes, it's obvious what I'm saying.
1: Okay.
2: The research that I did for the book. Yes, I talked to over 47 current and former major sports franchise owners.
3: That's a lot.
2: I believe the actual figure was 68.
1: Current and firmer.
2: Yes. That's what I said. Why are you pointing that out again?
1: Just clarifying.
2: And they all had several things in common. It was very fascinating. All of them are what I would consider to be wealthy.
3: Yes,
2: all of them
3: had that in common.
2: And all of them had purchased their franchise after they had been successful in other businesses. Mm-hmm. So oftentimes, and this may come as a shock to a lot of your viewers, but a lot of times, sports ownership was not their first job.
1: Okay.
3: Well, yeah.
1: That makes sense.
2: You know, a lot of them started, you know, with like as a teenager, they would, you know, work at a shop or something like that, or at another business.
3: How
2: they
3: revealing your research.
1: Sports ownership is not ever seen as entry level.
3: Yeah. to just own a team after leaving college.
2: Well, I have the science that proves it.
4: Okay.
2: Right. Your intuition may be that it's not an entry-level job, but I actually found the facts.
3: Okay.
2: So I did build a profile of the typical Spooch owner, and all of them overwhelmingly white, overwhelmingly male, overwhelmingly heterosexual, all of them over 50. And this is interesting. But I found this out that it was a quality that all of them had, that they were not risk takers.
3: That was
2: interesting to me, yes. I would describe all of them as being risk averse, in fact.
4: Wow.
2: They were all well aware that Spooch franchises only go up in value, and it was a sure deal. They did not feel like this was gambling in any way on Spooch ownership. The only one that I interviewed that was a risk taker was a local NFL owner. Jerry Jones.
4: Yeah, he'd be the only one.
2: He was a risk taker, but not really even in business, though. Mainly in the drinking and partying space. That's where he did most of his risk taking. Yeah. Yes, partying.

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1: Yeah, flights don't always stay on schedule.
2: It's an amazing story of an expanding family.
1: He agreed to write that.
2: That's the tagline, yes.
1: Interesting.
2: Yes. And, but it's about Jerry Jones and his checkered aviation procreation history. Right. And, but the other owners knew that buying a team was a sure bet, oftentimes tripling in value in a few years. Mm-hmm. I was the one who actually found the figures of what they bought the team for and then what they sold it for.
1: Well, aren't they first on the
2: collect
1: internet
2: and collate that information?
1: Well, good for that. You.
2: But sports ownership surely is a fascinating sports psychology subtopic.
3: Oh, yes. Yeah.
2: It that is. Can be explored in depth.
1: Be what?
2: Explored in depth.
1: Explored.
2: Okay. Yes, and I brought some sports books for you.
1: Oh,
2: I
1: good.
2: I have them here in my satchel.
1: Okay.
2: And this is called Gotti by Dak Prescott. And it is a look at the most notorious New York crime boss of the 80s. It is a great, and I love to see Dak getting into some historical biography territory like this. How he found time to write this.
3: Yeah, that's something.
2: I have no idea.
3: I had an interest.
2: Now, some people may have heard that and thought he was talking about the other Gotti, you know, the greatest offense there is, as Dak has called it. Mm-hmm. But actually, that's not what he calls it. He calls it Gotti Oot. Greatest offense there is on our team right now.
1: Oh, clarification.
3: That's a little wordy.
2: Yes, yes. By Dak Prescott. I also have a book here. This one is, it actually rhymes. It's called Shoddy, A Study in Whiteness by Marshall Mathers. And I have a book about the defense, the Cowboys' defense.
3: Oh.
2: It's called Al Betley. At least better than last year by Deron Bland. He wrote a book about it.
1: Oh, interesting.
2: That's what the defense is calling themselves.
3: Before they've even played it down.
2: Al Betley.
1: Al Betley. Okay, that may stick.
2: And then this, I think you really enjoyed this one. I'm going to give it, I only have one copy of this, so you guys are going to have to share it.
3: Okay.
2: It's called I Got Paid, Now I'm Ready to Rock the League with Huge Hits and Huger Farts by Quinnen Williams.
1: Quinnen Williams wrote a book. Okay. About his new contract.
2: He's notorious for his flatulence. Notorious for his flatulence. Matter of fact, I have another book here. I think I brought it with you. Yeah, yes, I did. Here, it's called 7.8 on the Richter Scale. It's the story of the famous fart Quinnen Williams cut in one stadium tunnel. It's written by Sauce Gardner.
1: Okay. Wow.
3: Yeah, I'll take that one.
1: Okay.
2: And then this is a breakthrough book, and I'll leave you with this one. It's called For $28 Billion, I Would Actually Consider Selling by Jerry Jones. I don't want to tell you what it's about.
1: Wow, okay.
2: I don't want to tell you what it's about.
1: I want to read that.
2: You're not going to get it out of me. Even if you tie me down to a leather bench and tickle me with a feather, I will not tell you what it's about.
1: All right. We believe you.
3: Bye, Dr. Crocker.
1: Bye-bye.
3: Well, there he goes. The good doctor. 8:49 on the ticket. Interesting sports hypothetical came up on the invasion yesterday, and we'll talk about it with him next.
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4: Good morning. Heads up in Benbrook, 20 eastbound between Bryant Irvin and Trail Lake Drive. Nothing's getting by. It's due to a police investigation. There was a fatal shooting. It's going to cost you about 10 minutes from the 28-20 split. They're saying this closure could last into the evening. So if this is part of your commute, find an alternate route. Arlington 30 westbound at Fielder. You've got a crash in the right lane. You're jammed up from Center Street. Dallas County and Carrollton, 35E northbound at Crosby. You're down a left lane. 635 is where you get slow. I'm Becca with the tickets. Stick it up your tailpipe traffic.
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6: Cowboys are back at the practice fields at training camp today. Stephen Jones encouraged by the team scrimmage with the Rams on Tuesday.
7: I think overall it was outstanding. I think all the hard work that we put into camp, obviously Coach Schottenheimer all over, along with staff and coordinators, just done an outstanding job.
6: Cowboys will face the Seahawks in the preseason opener Saturday. Steelers and Packers, one of the opening games for week 1 of the NFL preseason tonight. Aaron Rodgers is expected to play some in the preseason for Pittsburgh, kickoff at 6 o'clock. Rangers bats can't figure out the Angels in L.A., resulting in a 5-2 loss in the 3 games of this series so far. Texas has managed 8 runs, 3 of which came in the 10th inning of the opener. That series finale at 9:07 tonight. That is the Ticket Ticker. I'm Ryan Baldwin, Sports Radio 96.7, 13th in the Ticket.
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10: Well, tomorrow's Friday. We'll get ready for fight night. We'll yank the e-brake around 7:50. Right before that, we'll have scatter shooting with Junior at 7:35. Listening to our friends on the invasion yesterday during the birdhouse. Always a big day here on the ticket. Corby comes in and asks these guys questions that he gets via X. And this one was so ridiculous. The scenario of CeeDee Lamb at the 25-yard line in full pads, and then the morning musers, the invasion, the sweet spot, the hard line, 10 of us, I'm assuming in full pads.
11: We'd have to be.
10: And we're between the hash marks, so he can or he cannot bounce outside.
11: Yeah, we're between the hash marks, so he can bounce outside.
10: He can.
12: Okay. How many of us? 10?
11: All of us.
10: 10.
11: Yeah.
10: Could he?
11: Yes.
10: Yes.
11: He would score in a second.
12: 100% he would score.
10: Now, if you kept it between the hash marks,
13: he'd still score. I don't think we would
11: have
13: touch at least him.
11: You could have us spread out.
10: The whole bounce outside thing is just, no.
11: You could have us spread out, and he'd still score. Who's going to tackle him?
10: And then they bring up, okay, we'll bring on Tip Sheet because Tyler still is somewhat athletic. So he's our 11th player. I don't care. That's not helping.
12: It doesn't matter.
11: I likened it to the scene in Waterboy where he was trying to see who he was going to bounce the onside kick off of. And he saw the fear in one of the guy's eyes. And there he is. There's my B. That's what CD would do. He would scan the whole field.
10: He'd take his choice.
11: Look at the weakest link, all of us, and just charge ahead full speed.
12: Put it this way. Sometimes an NFL defense can't slow him down.
10: Right.
13: Right.
10: They get crossed
12: 11 of the best athletes in the world can't slow him down. We have no chance.
10: Yes, Corby cited that play against Texas where he was surrounded by,
12: right,
10: seemed like a half dozen guys.
11: I don't think any one of us said that we could tackle him.
13: No, I said that we wouldn't touch him.
11: Like,
13: we would get nowhere near him.
12: Right.
10: Can we two-hand touch him?
13: You wouldn't touch him.
11: No, you have to tackle him.
13: No, because he would run, and you'd be ready for it, and he'd do some little shimmy, and you'd...
11: He would break your ankles.
13: There's,
12: yeah.
13: Not a single one of us would touch
10: him. And that's why I'm saying if it was even two-hand touch.
11: Oh, right. Could be touch him. Yeah, no, I don't think so.
13: You could do one hand. You could do touch at all somehow, like just throw your foot out, whatever. None of us would get close to him.
12: I've always maintained that the gap between the pro athlete, and in this case, the high-level pro athlete, and the average guy is so much greater than the average guy realizes.
10: Yeah.
12: You have no clue
11: right.
12: until you are on that playing surface.
11: How fast
12: with them.
11: It is, how yeah. big they are, how yes. strong they are. No, yes. you just because they make it look so easy.
12: Right.
11: You think that you can do it.
10: Hey, I can run.
13: I
10: too.
13: Don't.
11: There, and I, then you're out there and you go, oh my gosh. Or if you're down at field level or whatever it is.
10: Yeah.
11: And you go, okay, that just blows my mind. And I think it's every sport. Like you, if you watch a hockey game on TV, they make it look so easy. And mm-hmm. then you sit pretty close. And you see how big and fast those dudes are.
10: Yeah.
11: Okay. That's just a level that you can't even imagine.
12: Yeah.
11: So, okay. yeah, a guy that's 26, 27 years old, that's in the prime of his career, and then 55-year-old me. Yeah, I'm not going to even
13: get
11: try.
13: Within 10 feet of him.
11: No.
10: Although I did go up to the best face-off guy in the NHL, Guy Carboneau, many years ago, and say, I could take 2 out of 10 from you.
11: In the face-off yes. circle?
10: Yep.
13: By dumb luck, sure.
12: Yes, but had you been skating for 20 minutes out there...
10: I would have died and right there in front of him.
12: And then yeah. it's an actual game and you got to go to a face-off with him. You wouldn't Breathing come close.
10: No, and I think he was being kind, too. I think he was just like, okay, let's
11: have speed
10: some fun
11: this
10: here.
11: Along. Yeah.
10: Yeah. Because yeah, otherwise, there's no way. No, there's no way.
13: Well, I guess next year at camp, we know what we're all going to get together and try to do.
12: Hey, CD, can you help us with this experiment?
10: And equipment guys, yeah, we need full pads, everybody. God, we get the suit out. See, I used to get fired up about that, but I don't want to suit out now. Those days are gone.
11: You don't think that look would be very appealing? Just,
13: We could do shells. It'll be fine.
10: Shells.
13: It doesn't matter. We're not going to touch them. What do we need pads for?
10: Yeah.
12: Right.
11: No, we'd have to fully suit out. I want to see all 10 of us.
10: Because you never
11: pads,
10: know. Maybe someone,
11: jerseys and helmets.
10: Maybe Donnie makes a play. Maybe
11: no,
10: tip sheet.
11: Doesn't.
12: You know why we
11: I'm
12: need
11: not
12: pads?
11: Making a play.
12: To protect ourselves when we hit the ground.
13: Yes, yeah. when we fall.
10: But it's, hurt ourselves.
11: You wouldn't even hit the ground.
13: I would at least
11: like,
13: dive.
11: The technique like, that you have to like, try to even get in front of him, and then once he turns the corner, you just go, uh-oh.
13: I wouldn't even. I just stand there. And
12: but
13: like,
12: I think half of us would trip and fall, so we need that protection to not get a concussion.
10: Yeah. Be dangerous.
11: I think he'd agree to it because there'd be no liability.
12: Right. It'd be fun
11: None.
12: For him.
10: He's
12: right.
10: not going to get hurt.
11: I'm not going to have touched. To
12: run. Right.
11: Like, so what's jog. The point?
13: He could jog and we wouldn't get him.
12: Right.
13: Because he just, like,
10: just
13: he'd make a move.
10: Breaks down and makes the play of the day. Maybe
11: Man,
10: it's Corby. Maybe it's Bob.
11: Maybe it's Corby.
10: Maybe it's Davey. You don't
14: That's
10: know.
14: Highly unlikely.
10: Maybe it's Mino. He played college football.
11: Okay.
10: I would like to see that matchup.
13: That. Yeah, maybe it's Mino. He played college football. There we go. I forgot.
10: Yeah, see?
13: He's got a chance.
10: Yeah, there's 10 of us. 10
11: or
10: against
11: I
10: one.
11: Would love to see the, all right, you're padded up. You are a receiver. It's not tackling or anything involved. And you're on the outside and Dak is going to fire a 10-yard.
13: No, I'm not doing that.
10: There's no way you catch it.
12: Right.
13: No, it's going to break your hand. No.
11: I
13: right.
11: mean, he's just putting everything he has behind it. You're not even getting a finger on it. It's going to whiz right past you that. You didn't even see it.
12: Yep.
10: By the way, have you seen any of Hard Knocks yet?
11: I haven't, no.
10: Man, watch it. It's really good. It may be the best sports photography I've ever seen on a Sam Darnold throw. Do you know he has the highest spin rate in the NFL?
11: I didn't know that.
10: Huh. And they talk about, is that easier to catch or harder to catch because of spin? It's really interesting.
11: Okay.
10: Yeah. Give that a view.
11: Man, this one
10: especially
11: just,
10: before the Seattle game.
11: After
10: feel like
11: after quarterback, watching that on Netflix, I feel Hard Knocks is just not it's not
13: right,
11: doing it for
13: right,
11: me.
13: Right, yeah.

0: Look at the time. We got to go. No, you guys have delayed us, and we've
1: that's not true.
0: Stayed here to almost 10 o'clock.
2: No, you haven't.
1: Close to 10 o'clock. We got 3 seconds to go.
2: No, you haven't.
1: Okay. Lies are these.
0: Well, you guys have a good
2: the lies you tell.
0: That's Matt and Donovan. They're next. Thanks to Baldy and Deddy and Tipsheet. For the great Gordo and Junior Miller, I'm Giorgio. We'll talk again in the morning, 6 o'clock on The Ticket.
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4: 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Throws. He threw his shoulder out, and Donovan is out for at least 6 weeks.
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4: Here's the approach by McLaren. 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
5: right.
4: And he lost
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4: No.
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0: Cowboys training camp rolling on in Oxnard, California. Linebacker DeMarvion Overshone says the scrimmage with the Rams was a good test for the defense.
1: We just looked at it as another opportunity to get better. Matt Stafford is one of the best in the business. And then that wide receiver corps, and then the running backs and the O-line. So we knew it wasn't going to be no just easy come in, handle our work, and get back on the bus and not break a sweat. So we got some good work in.
0: Cowboys will face the Seahawks in the preseason opener Saturday, a six-game slate to open up week one of the NFL preseason tonight. Number one overall pick Fernando Mendoza should get his first snaps for the Raiders when they face the Cardinals at 7. And the Rangers' bats can't muster enough run support. A 5-2 defeat at the hands of the Angels. Texas leaving 6 on base, going 0-4 with runners in scoring position. That series wraps up at 9:07 tonight. That is the Ticket Ticker. I'm Ryan Baldwin, Sports Radio 96.7, 13 to the Ticket.
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0: 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This is The Invasion, the world's most dangerous midday show. 9 to 1. Middays here on The Ticket. My name is Donovan Lewis. Alongside my radio partner, he is Matt McLaren. Matt, good morning to you, sir.
1: Good morning, Don.
0: Happy Thursday to you, man. Happy Thursday to everyone out there. It is the 13th day of August, and we are thrilled to be with you today. It is Fight Night Eve. And we are looking forward to the events and the happenings that's happening tomorrow at the Bomb Factory in Deep Ellum for our annual fight night. 10 fights on the card. And guess what, Matt? We're going to be joined today by one of the fighters representing this radio station at 10:15. We are going to be joined by, let's make sure I get his name correct because I don't want him to get upset. He is fighting for us. Ramon Rodriguez.
1: Okay, the Razor.
0: Will join us at the Razor. Yes.
1: Razor Ramon Rodriguez.
0: That's right, the Razor.
1: He slices you up in the ring, I heard.
0: One of my wife's favorite wrestlers for some reason.
2: Was it the toothpick?
0: I don't know.
2: Or was it that little strand of hair that fell down into his face?
0: And maybe because I have none.
2: Hey,
0: she's
2: yo.
0: Just, yeah, she's just kind of wishing that she had someone with hair.
2: Yeah,
0: I don't know.
2: She wants him to put her in the razor's edge.
0: Her list of loved athletes is very random.
2: Because he doesn't seem to fit with some of the other ones you've told us about.
1: Jaws at the top.
2: Right.
0: Jaws at the top right now. Yeah.
2: Who's nothing like Razor Ramon.
0: No, nothing. Steve Francis was at the top for a long time.
1: Oh, that's
0: time.
1: Right. I forgot about him.
0: You had Big Hurt, Frank Thomas, Nelly Cruz.
2: Wait, where?
0: It's random.
3: Okay, it's Nelson Cruz.
0: It's so random. And, Alexander Radulov.
1: That's right. You've said that one
2: that's
1: before.
2: That's closer.
0: Loves that dude.
2: That's closer.
0: Where's my man?
2: That's closer to Scott Hall.
0: What's happening here? She loves also Marty Turco.
2: Okay.
0: Loves Marty Turco.
2: That's getting very close to,
0: I know.
2: To Scott Hall.
0: I know. Brent Severin, she thinks, is a very handsome man.
1: He is a handsome man. Good dude.
2: What a hockey thing, huh?
0: Feels like it. Now that I'm thinking about it. Man, our list is now. I have to put that list together and see.
2: That will be the list on Friday at 11:30.
0: Very random.
2: Twiggy's top five.
1: That is because
0: I don't know what the top five.
4: And you're number eight.
2: Right.
0: I'm not even close.
2: You're not even the top 10.
0: I'm not even in the top 10.
4: You need to miss some teeth there.
0: Right.
4: Some just
0: hit me. Yeah, hit me in the face with a puck.
1: Or maybe be able to dunk, I guess.
0: I know.
1: Jaw on one side and Brent Severin.
2: Get you a nice pair of those little trunks Scott used to wear.
0: Keyshawn Johnson was pretty high up on our list. For a bit. Randall Cobb.
5: Yeah.
2: Randall Cobb. He has everybody.
0: He's very handsome.
1: Yes.
2: Like
1: Green Bay's Randall Cobb is on my list.
6: Did he play for the Packers?
0: So I took a photo with him at the training camp where he was with the Cowboys, and I sent it to her like, conflict of interest here. Don't know which way you're going
2: to
0: lean.
2: Yeah, she's already cutting around you to get you out of there.
0: And pasting her face right where mine is.
6: That's
0: like, this is it.
6: Great threesome.
0: Oh, no, not really.
1: You wouldn't?
0: No.
1: With Randall Cobb?
0: No.
1: Man.
0: I'm at a very big disadvantage here.
1: Why?
0: Well, he's way hotter. He's an athlete.
1: Those eyes.
0: I know.
1: I remember interviewed him once, and it was like, who was that? At SEC Media Days.
0: Oh, John Mateo.
1: Oh, yes. With the just eyes that are just.
0: He's a handsome fella.
1: You talk about hypnotizing you. They could be hypnotists.
0: Hypnotists. A what?
1: Hypnotists.
0: Okay. So now that I'm thinking about it, I'm trying to think of any more. We'll figure it. All right, this show is going to be fun today. Razor Ramon Rodriguez will join us at 10:15. He's representing us at Ticket Fight Night this tomorrow. Not this, tomorrow. We'll be out there at the Bomb Factory, presented by Macho Self Storage and Low T Center. The official beer of Fight Night 2026 is Community Beer Company. Don't forget the free P1 post-fight party at St. Pete's Dancing Marlin, which is one block behind the Bomb Factory. So you don't have to get in your car. You just walk to the after party, and we'll have a grand time there. Drawings every 20 minutes, starting at 4 o'clock. There will be a sweet upgrade out there with that drawing being at 6 o'clock. So fun times. It's on a Friday night. We're going to kick it hard. It's the weekend, and we're going to get it done. So we'll do that. We'll gather our friends. Picks with Friends will officially get started today as we have our preseason. As we're trying to figure out what Commissioner Bob has in mind for maybe a punishment, throw some things out there. But we will gather the friends and talk today at 12:30. Matt's Bedtime Stories, the first edition, will happen at 12:15. Some people take siestas at lunch, Matt. Maybe they're going to the car to take a little nap. And maybe this bedtime story will help ease them into napdom. I don't know.
1: So you're hoping the story I tell is so boring they fall asleep?
0: No, I'm just trying to put those two together. It didn't work out that way. Once you get into the story, it'll be so great that you won't be able to fall asleep. But you know what I'm saying. I'm just trying to put them all together.
1: Okay.
0: Trying to push them together. We've all done it before.
1: Man.
0: Lunchtime will be with the Cowboys, and we'll talk about this roster in the first one of the first editions of who's going to make it and who won't. So we'll talk about that at 11:55. A little boy music at 11:30. That's our Thursday staple. We hop aboard the OSS for other sports stuff at 11:10. We'll continue our NFL season preview. Today, it's the Houston Texans. We'll have the news with Travis at 10:30. Razor Ramon Rodriguez is at 10:15. We'll talk fight night there. Am I the Jerk? That's our Thursday staple. Yeah, am I the Jerk? 1310@gmail.com. That's where you go and send in those scenarios, and we will do that there. We'll have some fun with Am I the Jerk. And kind of an extension of the conversation we had in the birdhouse for our first segment concerning those Cowboys and disappointments. And we will do that here in about 15 minutes. But the crew, ready to rock with us, left to right on your radio dial. There is Baldy. There is Travis. He's back after one day off. And, of course, there is the tip sheet. So, Matt, yesterday, as we had our weekly entertainment segment, and that is Hot Dogs in Paradise, you had a couple of things, a couple of documentaries on Netflix that you brought up, and there was one that you highly recommended it because of some of the twists and turns and the unbelievability of the story that was out there. And it was called A Toxic Love Story, which when I was on Netflix yesterday, so it wasn't in the top 10, but it was at number 10. Okay, I told you, I'm going to watch it. Okay. I'm going to do homework. It's an hour and a half. I had that in me, and I pressed play, and you did not undersell. And Tip Sheet also recommended that. Yes. I guess he had watched it, and my goodness, it's not too much details you can get into with the story, because if you haven't watched it, you don't want to give anything away.
1: Right.
0: But I just really want to say, for an hour and a half documentary with that complex of a story, to have the different emotions of, at first I felt like it was being a little rushed as far as this telling of the story, to wanting like 2 hours more of this thing after it was done. Yes. Was the roller coaster ride that I was on with this thing. My goodness, dude, you did riveting. Not undersell that at all.
1: It just, you will never, I never saw the final twist happen.
0: No, I ever. Did. I don't think I yelled, holy crap, in an hour and a half more than I did watching that yesterday. It's well done. It gives you the roller coaster ride of you thinking that you are following along with everything that's happening. And right. then all of a sudden, I compare it to the mini mine train at Six Flags, because it distracts you with things that are on the side. And you're looking around like, oh, look at that. Then all of a sudden, yeah. you have the last final dip.
1: There you go. Good analogy.
0: There are so many dips and turns in this thing. That is...
1: It really is.
0: I know. I don't know how long this has to be out for we could fully discuss this, because I don't know if a lot of people have heard about this. If they haven't watched it, I don't know. But man, I would love to get into some details on this, and I know we can't, because that would definitely spoil what the heck you're watching.
1: Yeah, so it's been out for 3 weeks. It came out July 22nd.
0: What's the statute of limitations?
1: Man, for ruining
0: when can we talk about this?
1: I mean, it's slowly, because at one point it was number one in the top 10, and then it's slowly kind of gone down the list. So if you saw it at number 10, because when I watched it, it was higher than 10.
0: Yeah, it was 10
1: a couple days ago when I
0: pressed play yesterday.
1: But now,
4: maybe next Wednesday.
0: Maybe next Wednesday.
4: It's a month. It gives a month.
1: Gives okay. you a
4: People
1: month.
4: Can watch it.
0: Well, I'm going to highly recommend everyone check this out. It's only an hour and a half.
1: Once we get back today, it jumps back up to number one.
0: I hope so. And I hope that we can kind of talk about what the heck we saw, because it's worth talking about.
1: You will never, ever see the final twist.
0: No.
1: You can't see it.
0: No.
1: I still don't understand it. I have questions that I still don't get.
0: And that's why I thought, okay, why? We need a part two. And I know it probably wouldn't be as long, but there are some... Yeah, I can't even say anything. Yeah, worth it. Totally worth watching. Thank you for that recommendation.
1: Well, you're welcome. And I remember like the first little part of it after that wrapped up, I kind of was like, well, yeah, I mean, that. Why is this a documentary?
0: I know, I know.
1: This is a documentary.
0: I know. why does this even on tape? Oh, that's why.
1: And I was like, okay.
0: Oh, yeah, that's why. Okay.
1: I thought we were going to get some lengthy prison story or something here.
0: It's well done, dude.
1: Man, this is well nuts.
0: Done. Well done. A toxic love story.
1: Yes.
0: On Netflix. We'll give everyone a week to watch it. Because we're going to have to discuss this thing next week in our weekly entertainment segment.
1: Yeah, we need to break it down because I still have questions. And it's one of those I don't even know why I watched it, because usually I don't get into the he said, she said super drama type thing. But man, I just decided to check it out. And, wow. Okay.
4: And there's so much there. We might need to watch it a second time because you're going to forget little details.
1: Yes,
0: totally.
4: There's too much to keep up with.
0: Really? It really is.
1: There definitely is. And it is.
0: It is a journey. It's a journey where you feel like, okay, the seatbelt is tight enough. I'm fine. And then all of a sudden the brakes are hit and you go, whoa, okay, that seatbelt wasn't tight enough.
1: No.
0: And then you have to tighten it again.
1: You just never, in the way that it all wraps up, the discovery, just it's
0: well
1: just
0: done.
1: Would never,
0: well done. A toxic love story on Netflix.
1: A toxic love story.
0: It was 10 when I checked it out. Hopefully it gets back to 1 after we're talking about it. So everyone needs to check it out. Your recommendation yesterday had a couple of people reach out to us.
1: Yes,
0: to go the mind blown emoji and just kind of holy crap.
1: Like, I can't believe what I just watched.
0: Right,
1: how was that? Again, as I said yesterday, if it wasn't a documentary, you couldn't have made it as a movie because nobody would believe it. Because there's so many things in it. You go, well, no, that's a little extreme. Let's take that part out. That's a little too much. Like, we get what the goal is here, but then none of that can happen in a movie.
0: Sometimes you'll
1: no one will believe it.
0: Yeah, you'll watch a movie and go, okay, you know, that's never going to happen.
1: Like, one person did not do all of that.
0: Right, right.
1: But yet, they did.
0: Yes, they did.
1: And it's the documentary.
0: With amazing behind-the-scenes footage of everything that was happening.
1: Yeah, some of the whatever police body cam stuff is incredible.
0: It really is, man. It's well done. So, A Toxic Love Story, Netflix. We will talk about this in detail next week because I need to get this off my chest. I need to get it off of my chest.
1: And we can always give the disclaimer next week in Hot Dogs. We're about to talk about this.
0: Right.
1: If you haven't seen it yet, you know, just to give a nose, because we don't want to spoil it
0: because
1: it'll completely spoil it for you once we dive into it.
0: No doubt about it. All right, it's 9:27. It's The Invasion. We are here until 1 o'clock. We will have Am I the Jerk at 9:55. Am I the Jerk 1310 at gmail.com. You have time to send in those scenarios. But coming up next, let's talk about those Cowboys as they prepare for their first preseason game on Saturday and what this roster may look like. We'll do that next. No, that's it. Lunchtime. Disappointment. That's next here on The Ticket.
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2: Thank you, Travis. It is 9:33. It is Thursday morning here with The Invasion. Donovan Lewis, Matt McLaren. Am I the jerk? 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Am I the jerk? 1310 at gmail.com. But yesterday we were doing the Birdhouse with Corby, as we do on Wednesdays at 11:30. And we got a tweet in the Birdhouse that was asking essentially a question that roped in the disappointment of the Dallas Cowboys, of a team that constantly on an annual basis lets you down. And it does feel that there seems to be some sort of collective belief in the fan base that because they haven't gone to a Super Bowl in 30 years or an NFC Championship game in 30 years, that if they don't go to an NFC Championship game, every year is a disappointment. That's the bar. That you have to get to that level for any season to be considered a success. Otherwise, what happens is, well, what did you expect? They never do anything. You just believe in something, so you're just setting yourself up for failure anyway. You should know they're not going to do anything, which I think is ridiculous, and I don't understand that thought process whatsoever.
3: I'm with you. And you know me. That's why me and Bob Baldy get into these talks and not arguments. We're not arguing about it, but I'm always thinking about just every year is different, and you have to ride the ebbs and flows of emotions in each and every season. I think there are some teams that when you present the scenario of what's the expectations for this season, that if they're not winning a championship, they could truly be disappointed.
2: Sure.
3: I just don't think the Cowboys have climbed up to that level yet, and they shouldn't even be close to being to that level with the disappointments that they've had.
2: Right.
3: So when you are realistically thinking about it, not with your heart, but with your head, you can say, all right, if this team is 10-7, and they make the playoffs as a wild card team. They don't win the East, but they make the playoffs as a wild card win. I think no matter what happens afterwards, I think you can call this season a success. I really truly think you can.
2: I would agree. I would not be disappointed if they make the playoffs.
3: Now, there are different levels of raising the bar throughout a season that you can have. If they are on this tremendous roll and they're 12-5 and they win the East,
2: right,
3: and they have home field until, like, say they're the 2 seed, like the year with Green Bay, and then they lose the first playoff game, yeah, you can have a little disappointed that, man, everything was kind of laid out for you and you fell short. And especially if you come crashing down like you did a few years ago with Green Bay.
2: Yes.
3: If the crash happens, then my gosh, yes, that is truly, truly disappointing. But I think there are different levels to your expectations that you have as the year goes. And since we haven't played a regular season game yet, hell, we haven't even played a preseason game yet, I think knowing that things have been done differently here in the offseason, and while there's way more talent here on the defensive side of the ball than it's been in a long time, your expectations can be raised. It shouldn't have to quite go to championship game or bust, but it can be raised to the point of, if this regular season turns out 8-9 instead of 7-9-1, you can have some disappointment. That would be pretty disappointing.
2: I would agree.
3: If this team doesn't make the playoffs or they don't contend.
2: Yes, I would view this as a disappointing season if they don't make the playoffs.
3: Right. I think you can naturally say, yes, this is disappointing. I don't think you can, well, what do you expect? This is what they always do. No, I think that's out the door. I think that's for the fan base that's thinking really, really emotionally instead of rationally about how you would expect things in year two of a new coach, year 11 or whatever it is for Dak and his journey of how good can he be a good quarterback. Like, all that mixed in should raise your level from last year, but just to jump to, if this thing is not in the final four of the NFL, then we're just wasting our time. Why am I even watching? I think that's just unrealistic.
2: Yeah, I don't get that. And I don't attach every year to the totality of the 30-year draft.
3: Yeah, I don't either.
2: I don't see how that matters or makes any sense. To me, and again, we've talked about this many, many times over the last 3 years, the most disappointed I can recall ever being as a Cowboys fan was the Green Bay loss.
3: Yep.
2: Because going into that season, on the heels of back-to-back 12-5 seasons, keep in mind the year before they actually did win a playoff game against Tampa and then lost to the Rams. Okay, then you go 12-5 again, so you go, okay, you're still a good team. Man, in the way that that's set up, you're at home, you've been so good at home. That was disappointment. That team should have gone farther than any team that we have seen. Honestly, maybe even more so than the 07 team, or you want to go back to 14 or whatever team you think. That team was in a perfect position and was primed based on the immediate relevancy of that group of players and that coach.
4: Yep.
2: That was stunningly disappointing.
3: I think you put that in the same boat with the 2007 loss at home to the Giants.
2: 07
3: those are probably
2: way up
3: the
2: there.
3: Two biggest pure disappointments.
2: Yes.
3: In the past 30 years.
2: They should have at least won a game in 07.
3: Right. And thinking, okay, you do that, you're in the championship game, and you're right there in the mix. That was a good team. The 14 team, that's the catch year. Man, I always still think there was so much time left on the clock that you're on the road in Green Bay. But yeah, that it wasn't the reason why they lost. I do think that home game against San Francisco, while it's definitely below Green Bay and the Giants, is one where everyone thought, man, San Francisco's a really physical team. Man, maybe a little bit too much for Dallas, but you're at home and they should have won that game. They really should have. So I think that you can put that maybe as
2: in
3: the 21 third.
2: You're talking about?
3: Yes.
2: Yeah.
3: I think that's maybe the third most disappointing loss that you've had around here, where you expected a little bit more from this team. But other than that, all these other years, like these other Garrett years or whatever, why aren't you stacking them in the same disappointing radius as some of these really, really good teams that should have gone somewhere? You knew those teams weren't going to do anything.
2: Right.
3: You knew the team last year wasn't going to do anything.
2: Right.
3: So while,
2: exactly.
3: I mean, they're stacking together pretty perfectly like some Pringles. Now, they're all fitting in the same can, but it's not the same level of disappointment that you can have at the beginning of the year to say, man, my expectations for this year are astronomical. This
2: right.
3: is it.
2: Right.
3: The blind fan... Not blind, they can't see, but you know what I'm talking about. They're going to say every year. That's the category my wife is in. Are we going to Super Bowl every year?
2: Which we're,
3: it's just
2: they're not.
3: Right, I know.
2: I have no expectations of going to a Super Bowl this year. Now, I might say it and think it's fun.
3: Right.
2: And if they go, then, man, I did not think that this team, after not making the playoffs 2 years in a row, with a quarterback who only has two playoff wins in his career, going into his 11th year, was going to make this run. I will love it. It'll be incredible. But, again, to me, if they get into the playoff, let's say your earlier scenario, you're 10-7, maybe that's good enough to win the East, but you're playing a 14-3 team out of the West that finished second in their division because of a tiebreaker, and they beat you. Oh, I knew it. See? Why even watch these games? Cowboys, same old Cowboys. Really? I just don't see that. It doesn't make any sense to me.
3: And a lot of people are mistaking your optimism of this team being better than just blind loyalty, thinking that everything is fixed and they're going to win every single game. And I don't think anyone's saying that. Everyone is just saying,
2: right,
3: it's a better team than what they're putting out next year. I mean,
2: yes.
3: This last year, it's a better team. Even the biggest critic can see that this team is a better team.
2: Yes.
3: But we have all the circumstances in front of us as far as games being played, 17 of them, that can quickly change your mind that, man, what we thought wasn't going to happen. And that's where the disappointment can come in. But just blindly saying, or not blindly, but thinking about it and saying that this is going to be a better team just doesn't automatically assume that we think that this team is going to go 13-4 and win the whole thing. That's not the case. It's that you're going to get a better product than you did last year. Is that going to result in them winning? We hope so. We think so. Is it enough to for them to win and win a couple of playoff games and make it to the championship game? No one knows that. And I don't think anyone is automatically assuming that when you say that this team is going to be better.
2: Right.
3: So the guy in the birdhouse called us idiots because we're just blindly latching on to the fact that we're just falling for the banana in the tailpipe. And I don't think we're doing that. There are some people that may be doing that, but I don't think as a show we're falling for the banana in the tailpipe. We're talking about how it's a better team, right. It's going to be a better defense, but that's not the same conversation.
2: Right, because I do think when you look at the construct of the NFC, it's at least we are not putting the Cowboys ahead of the Rams, ahead of what the Seahawks just won the Super Bowl with.
3: Lions.
2: Right. The 49ers, I would probably say. And some of that is coaching. Some of it is what we have seen those franchises do in recent years.
3: Bears.
2: Maybe the Bears. You're probably right at this point.
3: Green Bay. Like, you're in the mix with a lot of good teams in the NFC. So that's why to just automatically assume that we think that this thing is going to chop down the 30 years that we've seen before, it's a tall task. Now, I will say this, that a team like Chicago, a team like New England, even a team like Denver may give you a little bit of hope that it can turn around quicker than what you think.
2: Sure.
3: That will give you some of the blind hope that, well, if they did it, we can do it. And we know how that thought process will go. That's out there. But I don't think we're jumping into that deep end of the pool just saying, oh, yeah, New England went from last to first and to a Super Bowl, then anyone else can do it. I don't think we're doing that.
2: No, and again, as I've mentioned multiple times, the only team ever that has missed the playoffs 2 years in a row and then won the Super Bowl was the Rams in 99. Nobody thought that was going to happen. I don't think the Cowboys are going to win the Super Bowl this year. Now, to your point, the hope part comes in. Can they? Yes. Any one of the 32 teams can win the Super Bowl, but we'd all look at all of them and go, they have a 0.1% chance. The Browns.
3: right.
2: Arizona has a 0.1% chance.
3: But their thought right now is saying, hey, New England went from last place to a Super Bowl berth. Then we can do that exact same thing. That's the mantra. That's what they're saying. Yeah, you can.
2: And it makes more sense to say a team like the Cowboys can do it than a team like the Cardinals. But I don't believe they're going to go to the Super Bowl this year.
3: But you can have them
2: still
3: fall
2: enjoy
3: short
2: the season
3: of this and make a playoff run.
2: Like, what are we falling for when somebody goes, oh, you're just buying into it again? What are we buying into? That this team's going to be slightly better and I believe can make the playoffs? I'm buying into that?
3: I don't think that's blind loyalty.
2: I mean,
3: I think that's realistically looking at what's happening.
2: Right. This isn't even a team. New England the year before had 4 wins. They were 4-13 for 2 years in a row before that. The Cowboys were 7-9-1. It's not asinine to imagine the changes they've made. They can win 2 or 3 more games and get into the playoffs. Now, once you get

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1: The thought of some people just saying, I'm done. I'm fed up. I can't handle this anymore.
2: Right.
1: Because
2: right.
1: People are talking very positive about the team right now. And I get it. I really do. But I think just to overall a blanket statement of if they don't make it to the championship game, then why the heck are we watching the games? I will chop that theory down at the beginning of every season. Even if you don't expect to have a decent team, you still will just chop that down and say, man, every year is different. Every year the results may be the same, but the lead up to it is so different and things can change in your thought process about that. If you don't enjoy that ride to have the disappointing nature of that thing stopping before you want it to stop, sports, man. That's what everyone goes through in every single fan base, all 31 except for one.
2: Yeah. And I do, to a certain degree, get it because the 2023 season, again, the most recent.
1: Yeah, man. That was painful.
2: And that, to me, again, is, I said it when we came on the air after that. I was like, that is, to me, the worst loss in the history of this the history of this franchise in my lifetime.
1: I just can't even imagine other losses with the expectations to say it's top two or three in the history of this franchise.
2: And I do think it broke the franchise for a couple of years. Yep. So I can understand why people can be hesitant to say, well, I believed hardcore that year, because I did. I thought that team was going to make a run. And I had the evidence, and I thought to support that argument and then to lay that egg. So I understand it, but this team is not attached to 30 years. And honestly, very few pieces of this team are attached to that 2023 team.
1: All right, it's 9:48. It's the invasion. We'll get back into the Cowboys at 11:55. Talk about this roster build up and makeup and what it probably could be on opening day. But coming up next, Am I the Jerk? You have time. Am I the Jerk? 1310@gmail.com. Send in those scenarios. We'll do it next here on The Ticket.
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0: Ticker brought to you by Chariot Energy and Dickey's Barbecue. Cowboys back to the practice fields at Oxnard to continue training camp. Brian Schottenheimer looking forward to another year of CeeDee Lamb and George Pickens.
1: And those guys do a hell of a job just getting open. I mean, more credit goes to them and the way that they treat their craft and the way that they just get better each and every day, and it makes my job easier. And then ultimately it's about for me just communicating with them what I'm thinking.
0: At Dak Prescott, not Brian Schottenheimer. Cowboys face Seahawks Saturday in the preseason opener. Six games on the schedule for tonight's preseason week one opener. Two games will kick off at 6 to start the night. Bengals welcoming the Lions. The Packers visit the Steelers. Rangers can't take advantage of a rookie on the mound, falling to the Angels 5-2 in just his fourth career start. George Klassen goes six innings, allowing two runs for his first win at series finale at 9:07 tonight. 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That is the Ticket Ticker. 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
3: 9:58, Thursday morning here with the Invasion. Donovan Lewis, Matt McLaren. We are going to talk with Razor Ramon. Ramon Rodriguez, who will be fighting for us tomorrow night at Fight Night. He's going to jump on with us here in about 15 minutes. Get the lay of the land. How badly he is going to beat the face of the person he is fighting. As he takes bones out of his hand from the cheeks of his opponent. But right now, am I the jerk? Maybe I am.
4: Boy, I think Ramon may think you are right now, talking all that noise for him.
3: I'm pumping him up.
4: Am I the jerk? 1310 at gmail.com. That's where you send in those scenarios. So let's hop into it, shall we? Hi. My husband, daughter, and I recently returned from vacation and ran into a situation at a rental car shuttle. After returning our rental car, we went to the shuttle waiting area. It was a large open space with chairs along the walls and no obvious line. People were sitting in chairs on the floor and scattered around the area. After waiting a few minutes, we decided to go outside to wait where the shuttle actually picks people up. One other family was already outside. When the shuttle arrived, a line naturally formed. The other family boarded first, then the three of us, followed by a few other people who had also come outside. The shuttle was small, so not everyone could fit. That's when someone who had been waiting inside complained to the driver that they had been there longer and that we should have to get off the shuttle because they had been waiting first. We stayed on the shuttle since there hadn't been any established line inside, but now I'm wondering, were we the jerks for boarding even though some people had technically been waiting longer?
3: That's a good one.
5: No, they weren't waiting in a designated area that said, hey, I'm waiting on this thing. Like, if you wait outside to order your food at a restaurant and you're just like, nobody's coming to say, what do I want to eat? That's on you. But if you are in the line or in a designated area where this is happening, then you have an argument. But if you're sitting inside, like, you could just be sitting there, man.
4: I can understand the person that was waiting there in the waiting area because that's where everyone was. There's no line forming. Let's just chill. And then I can understand them being a bit upset.
3: It is kind
4: of
3: weird.
4: But I wouldn't order them to say, you have to get off because I was waiting longer. I can see some people doing that.
6: I think it's kind of strange closer to the area. They are sitting there inside. If they know the shuttle picks up outside, I would assume that you have to wait outside to get picked up by the shuttle. But again, if it's in Dallas and it's a gazillion degrees outside, you don't want to wait outside.
4: A lot of people like to sit down while they wait.
6: That's rough.
5: But that shouldn't be on the other people that were willing to wait outside to now have to acquiesce to the people that aren't at the front of the line.
4: I know. If you discover that,
6: Yeah, because where is
4: the waiting outside and there's just one couple there I can hop on. Let's just take our chances waiting out there. It just felt like you kind of won the lottery.
6: It is kind of a free-for-all type scenario in those situations because the last time I had to take a shuttle at the airport, maybe from the draft or whenever we came back, where I had that fiasco where I ended up just taking an Uber to the next terminal.
4: Right.
6: The shuttle comes to pick you up, but there's really no designated here's who gets to go first. We're all just kind of standing there.
4: Now, I'll tell you one thing. If everyone's waiting outside, and then you just walk up and think you're going to get on the shuttle before, now we're going to have some issues with that.
6: Yeah.
4: So I can understand that mentality. My wife had to, she was holding court, making sure that, no. They were here first. They were here before us.
5: She's the line monitor.
4: Right. If you're just going to walk up and get up, but I'm not saying I need to get on before, but those people definitely need to get on this shuttle because they've been waiting the longest. Now, in that scenario, that's why I always feel like you have to have some type of order.
6: Right.
4: Some type of...
6: like the little roped off things of, something. Hey, this is where the line for the shuttle goes.
5: It can't be on the masses to figure this out.
4: Right, because you're going to always have someone that will say, well, I just got here. Here I am.
6: Right.
4: I'm hopping in. So
6: here's where the shuttle picks up. Here's the little...
4: I don't think they're jerks. And I think they realize the situation of, okay, if we stand here, we'll be first. I can understand everyone's thought process in the whole thing. I can understand the people that were waiting inside, sitting down, chilling, being a little pissed that you just walked up and you're on before and I have to wait for the next one. That may be 10, 15, 20 minutes. I get that. But I don't know if I'll...
6: got home quicker.
5: I would just get up and go stand outside because that obviously is the way to go.
4: But man,
5: hot. I get
4: you
5: it.
4: You'd be fuming.
5: I'd be mad, but I would understand that. Oh well, they clearly are standing in the right spot, and I'm not.
4: That's a tough one.
6: Yeah, it's almost as if somebody's willing to stand out in the heat like that, I might be well. Good for them, I guess, you know, because I wasn't willing to do that.
4: And not if you're ready to go home. And not if it feels like everyone else is doing the exact same thing.
5: And I definitely wouldn't order people off the shuttle.
4: No, I wouldn't do that.
5: Or even think that I had the right
6: to say that. I bet that driver was like, no.
5: No chance, sorry, dude. Man. You're going to start a riot.
6: Like, he doesn't know who was there first. He's like, all right, fine.
4: I don't know, man. If you have a couple of kids that are getting on your nerves, and it's just, I'm just ready to go home, to get on this flight, and get the hell out of here.
5: And I'm probably standing on the curb waiting for that shuttle to come. I'm not sitting inside.
4: No, that's true. True enough. That's a tough one. I don't know which way to lean.
6: It's a weird scenario.
4: I don't think she's the jerk, though.
6: No, I don't think
4: but
6: they're
4: I don't
6: the
4: think
6: jerk.
4: That guy being a little pissed...
6: I don't think either one of them is
5: the jerkdom comes in where you're asking people to get off the shuttle because you're upset.
6: There needs to be a better
4: point. Hey,
5: they were after me.
4: But everyone line hustles. Everyone, not just a rental car situation. You're at a restaurant and it's a 30-minute wait. And you're sitting there waiting for your table. And then if you feel you were there before the person that got seated before you, you may not outwardly say anything to the people at the restaurant, but you're going to be pissed.
5: Yeah,
4: we were here before them.
6: Well, it's always, they're two, and we have a two-top available, and you
4: doesn't
6: guys
4: matter.
6: Are four.
4: I was here before them. I should be seated first.
6: Okay, let's go seat you, and you take them to the two-top. Here's your table.
4: I'm just saying that's everyone.
6: No, I know.
4: Everyone line hustles.
6: It happens.
4: It does happen. All right. Here's another scenario. Purchase food from a booth at a Founders Day celebration from a business. All of the menu items were listed as even dollar amounts, but they added tax at checkout. My total came to $14.07. So I handed over $15 cash. The employee opened the cash box, said they had no change, put the entire $15 into the box, closed it, and acted like keeping the extra 93 cents was completely normal. I just stood there shocked that a business would simply round up without asking and assume it was okay. Finally, I said that if they choose not to keep change on hand, they shouldn't round up customers' totals.
6: I agree.
4: She then opened the cash box, handed me a dollar, and sarcastically said, "Have a good life." Like I was the problem for asking for my change after they had just tried to keep it. My wife was upset that I said anything.
6: Really? They're stealing.
5: That's a buck. That's a dollar.
6: I would have taken that dollar and be like, thanks, I will.
5: Because the auto is like, there's a place that I go to every single week that they do this. They don't carry pennies. So they just give me those pennies in the form of, here's a quarter instead of 23 cents.
6: Right.
5: They give you the extra money. Because it's a business. You're making money here.
4: I do feel like the rounding, you should round down. If the total was $14.55.
5: We can talk.
4: Okay.
6: There's a real easy way to fix this.
4: $14.07 with 93, the business should even, I think if they offer the dollar, you'll say, no, that's okay.
5: Keep
4: that's
5: it.
4: Cool.
5: Yeah.
4: I don't have any change, but here's your dollar.
5: Put it in the jar. That's fine.
4: Right. I think people will
6: taking
4: be,
6: my dollar.
4: Would say, would be more willing to give you, to give you the change if you offer it instead of assuming instead of just keeping it.
5: Or you have a nice life is crazy.
7: Oh, man.
6: After that. She says that, you stand there and the next person comes up and buys something. You go, huh, mine was 7 cents cheaper. Isn't she the reason for the word bitch?
4: Was that named Caroline?
6: It was me.
4: Man.
6: No, and also, if this is a Founders Day scenario, I'm assuming it's like a pop-up tent type thing. Like you get kettle corn or whatever, right? So I would encourage business owner, maybe not, I'm not saying I would say this to them there, but put a little sign, don't accept cash, and get a square hooked up to an iPad or your phone and just take cards. And then this is never a problem.
5: Stay out of the cash business.
6: Right, completely.
4: Or if you do, just hand over the dollar. It is 7 cents. And I promise you, 85% of the people will go, it's all good. Don't worry about it. You can keep it. Or like you said, put it in a jar or put whatever.
6: And then all it takes is one person saying you can keep it, and then all the other people that want it back, you take that 7 cents out of the 93 you made.
5: Your jar right there. A lot of people are going to see that jar right there. And be like, that's
4: you
5: 93 cents
4: clear.
5: I don't need.
6: Have a nice life. I'd be like, your business is done.
4: But just to automatically assume.
6: Like, what does that mean? You just walk off sinister.
4: And keep it. That's...
5: Drop them your card that says you do a radio show.
4: But the wife being upset that he even said something, I don't. There's no way my wife would be mad about that.
6: No, not at all.
5: She'd be proud of me for saying something.
4: I think she would. Like, well, okay.
6: I want
5: look at, he's got a backbone.
4: I know, she grabbed my hand.
5: Yeah.
4: This is great.
5: I don't even need to think about Steve Francis tonight.
4: Or Razor Ramon.
7: Watch my nuts.
4: Or Alexander Radulov. Or Frank Thomas.
5: Or her top seven.
4: Or Nelly Cruz. Or Randall Cobb.
5: See, I think you about got a top 10.
4: On and on and on. Yeah, I know.
6: You just need to go and buy all these jerseys and just wear them to bed.
7: Don't
6: night.
7: Worry.
5: Yeah.
7: She has them.
6: Well, one that'll fit you.
7: Oh, fit
6: that's
7: me.
6: That's what I'm saying. Okay. You're
5: all real big on
6: night.
5: You.
7: Oh, we can role play.
6: And you get,
7: today I'm Steve Francis.
6: Yes, and you get
7: and I roll into their like
5: you got your headband on.
8: Game worn jerseys.
5: That's right.
6: You get
5: your little like the
6: green
5: franchise.
6: Contacts, and you put the green contacts.
7: And I'm
6: in,
7: Randall Cobb for
6: and
7: the
6: you
7: night.
6: Walk in, you go, oh, I'm open.
5: Gross.
6: Because he's a wide receiver.
7: Oh, okay.
6: You know what I'm talking about?
4: We don't do that stuff. Matt.
6: Oh.
4: Not yet.
6: Deer small.
4: Invasion.
6: Start
4: yeah,
6: small.
4: Please. While stopping by the local convenience stores, I frequently find myself in line with two checkout clerks working side by side. I always strive to enforce the one line principle. Two clerks, one line. Person at the head of the line goes to whichever clerk becomes available next. Last week, I was challenged by the guy behind me. Which line are you in? I replied, the one that opens up next. The guy gave me the major stink eye. Who is the jerk?
6: He is. That's the sensible thing to do.
4: That
6: you form
4: is the
6: one line.
4: Most efficient one because
6: why would you have two lines in that scenario?
4: You know me. And I always pick the line that's the slowest. So I will totally go with the one line, the next clerk. It's so efficient. It's like the zipper merge line on the freeway.
6: Yes.
4: Let's just go with whatever's open
6: faster.
4: And it's fine. It is.
5: But the highway proves that society can't
4: I know.
5: Zipper.
4: They can't handle
5: no.
4: it.
5: No.
4: They can't handle efficiency.
5: No.
4: And they just want to go, you have to make this decision.
5: They want their space and their place in line and their area.
4: Yeah.
5: So
4: that dude behind you was 100% the jerk on that.
6: This happened to me, actually, hearing this probably about a week ago. Actually, it was on Saturday. So I was at a place that has checkout like that, where they always tell you, see you next time. And there was a single line form. There's three of us, because I was the third person in line for the multiple people checking out. Some dude walking by, I think he was going to come get in the line, and guy goes, next. And that guy just went right there. And
4: oh,
6: I was like,
4: my gosh.
6: And I was like,
9: hi, how you doing?
5: Can you imagine his face when that happened?
6: Now, they moved so fast at this place that I was like, okay, whatever. But
4: that is, that's weak sauce.
5: That's
4: right
5: egregious.
4: There. Yeah, it is.
5: That is worth saying something.
6: I was like, man.
4: That's almost the citizen's arrest worthy.
6: Oh, I never even thought of that.
4: Just pull out the handcuffs.
6: I need to start doing
5: sir,
6: that.
5: Please,
4: sir,
5: put your hands behind
4: yes,
5: your back.
4: You are bitch. Under arrest.
6: He's like, what? Citizen's arrest. Hands behind your head.
5: There's start not, frisking him.
4: There's not a person out there that's going to respond to a citizen's arrest. Someone will walk up
5: not
4: to me
5: possibly.
4: And say, I am going to, it's a citizen's arrest.
7: You are under citizen's arrest.
6: What does that even
4: man,
6: mean?
4: Please.
5: And what are you going to do about it?
6: Right. Hold him until the cops get there
4: yeah,
6: where
4: no.
6: I tell him, hey.
5: But then you pull out your handcuffs and you're like, well, okay. I mean, he's pretty official.
4: No, no.
5: Oh, it doesn't work
4: do
5: like that?
4: It doesn't work like that at all. Man, if you don't get the hell out of my face.
5: Handcuffs aren't authority?
4: No, I don't think so.
6: I don't think so. Oh, my God, this is legal.
5: Oh, it's definitely legal. You just can't pull it off.
6: In Texas, under the Texas Code of Criminal Procedure, Article 14.01, you may arrest an offender without a warrant only if a felony or a breach of the peace is committed within the direct view or presence.
4: Yeah, no.
5: Well, that guy definitely committed a felony, so.
6: That was a breach of the peace.
4: That should be.
6: We need to start doing this.
4: Sir? Freeze! Halt!
6: Does that mean I can arrest?
4: You are under citizen's arrest!
6: Can I arrest
5: no.
6: you?
5: No. How about that? I'll see you later. Or never again, preferably.
4: Just ring up my big red so I can get the hell out of here.
5: I just wanted a taco, man. Come on.
6: It does not apply to petty disputes or minor traffic violations, because I was going to arrest you guys for jaywalking today.
4: Sir! Okay. Stop walking!
5: Why does he have the chips whistle?
4: I'd freeze if I heard that.
6: You are under arrest.
4: That is official. All right, that's Am I the Jerk for this week. Am I the Jerk 1310 at gmail.com. Send in those scenarios. We do it every Thursday at 9:55. It's the invasion. We'll have the news with Travis at 10:30. But coming up next, we will talk Fight Night with Razor Ramon. We'll do it next here on The Ticket.
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0: Ticker brought to you by Frankel and Frankel Injury Attorneys and Mark Spain Real Estate. Another day, another practice of Cowboys training camp in Oxnard. Brian Schottenheimer has liked how Tyler Guyton's camp has gone so far.
1: He's one of the most talented tackles I've ever been around, and so he's just got to put it all together. And I think you see a young player that's maturing, and that's a great thing for the Cowboys.
0: Cowboys face Seahawks Saturday in the preseason opener. The NFL preseason gets underway with the first six games of Week 1 tonight. Head coach Mike McCarthy going against his former team when his Steelers welcome in the Packers at 6 o'clock. And Rangers series finale against the Angels tonight in L.A. Texas finds itself a game and a half back at Houston for the AOS lead headed in. First pitch of 9:07. 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
3: 10:19 here on your Thursday morning with The Invasion. Donovan Lewis, Matt McLaren. We'll have the news with Travis coming your way in about 15 minutes or so. But tomorrow night, we shall gather for the Ticket Fight Night 2026. It's tomorrow night at the Bomb Factory in Deep Ellum, presented by Macho Self Storage and Low T Center. The doors will open at 3 o'clock, of course, as the hard line gets going. Fight start at 6 o'clock. It is absolutely free to attend. The official beer tomorrow night will be from Community Beer Company, so I imagine some of the Mosaic or maybe medical grade haze will be flowing quite lovely for you. You can file all the fight night action also on our YouTube channel, and then don't forget afterwards, a free P1 post-fight party at St. Pete's Dancing Marlin, which has been down there for forever, ever since I can remember, one block behind the Bomb Factory there. And P1s, keep in mind, drawings every 20 minutes. Starting at 4 o'clock for concerts, tickets, all sorts of different things. And then we will have a drawing at 6 o'clock to upgrade some of you to a suite for 10 people. One of you is going to win a nice little night. So that's all tomorrow. It starts 3 o'clock, Ticket Fight Night at the Bomb Factory in Deep Ellum. And Donnie, on our phones now joining us is a man who will be fighting for us. He is fighting out of our corner. Scheduled, it looks like, for around 7 o'clock tomorrow night.
4: About number 4.
3: Standing 5'11", 180 pounds, here he is. You can decide, Ramon, if you want to be known as Razor Ramon Rodriguez or Ramon the Bone Rodriguez. But welcome to the show.
5: Oh, man, that's a tough one. I think I like Razor the Bone, Ramon the Bone.
4: All right, we'll call you Razor because you are fighting for us, and we really appreciate you representing us. This is your first time at Fight Night. What made you come out and say, you know what, I want to put the gloves on and start throwing some haymakers?
5: You know, just wanted to set a reminder for my wife. No, just kidding. probably turning 40 and realizing that, you know, I needed something to motivate me to keep me going to the gym other than my health.
3: So I see that you have been in some street fights. When's the last time that you were involved in a fight?
5: Oh, man. Day before college graduation, night before college graduation, okay. A while back.
4: Okay, what happened? Why did you get into a fight the day before you were walking across the stage?
5: You know, it's funny. I lived across the stage, at least for the first one. My family decided, you know, they had all come into town. I was going to school at University of Colorado, and they wanted to go out for my birthday, which also happened to be the day before. And I started dancing with some girl at the club, and she was, you know, going a little extra. I wasn't sure what was really going on. She was there with some guys. I tried to make sure that she wasn't, you know, coupled up to the best of my abilities, but I guess she was. And ultimately, I was walking out into the night, and as I was walking through the parking lot, next thing I know, a bunch of guys come running through in between the cars. And yeah.
4: In his own. Did your family members help, though, right? Was this an all-out brawl?
5: Yeah. Oh, man, unfortunately. It was kind of ironic. It was just that me and a good buddy of mine that were walking by ourselves. And I think the other guys got a little inspired thinking, hey, there's about five of us. But they didn't catch, you know, all my cousins being Hispanic. I got a few of them. And so, yeah, they came through, thought it was, you know, 5-on-2. And all of a sudden, it was definitely not 5-on-2, probably closer to 10-on-5. But the funniest thing for me from what I remember that night is I got hit first and I rolled my ankle. And then once they kind of realized there was a bunch of us, guys started running from me. It's like I'm running in dress shoes, limping, trying to catch up with this guy.
3: Trying to get some. Well, did you get a shot in on anybody?
5: Oh, no, yeah, definitely caught up to the guy. Okay, eventually.
3: Yeah. Heck yeah. And broke it. Did you pulverize his face?
5: You know what? No, I tried not. It was working the body mostly. It just...
3: Oh, I got you.
5: I wasn't as upset as he was.
3: I'm trying to figure out what type
4: great
3: of fighter
4: strategy
3: he is.
4: Okay, this is Ramon Rodriguez. He will fight for the invasion and fight night tomorrow. Bout number 4. And that's a great strategy, man. A lot of people want to go for the kill shots to the face and trying to knock them out. And you're going to the body even in a street fight. So you've been going to the gym. You feel pretty confident of what you can do, your ability in the ring for tomorrow night.
5: I feel confident that I can get through 3 rounds. I'll tell you that.
4: All right. Okay. That's a start. We always have to start somewhere, Ramon.
5: Yeah, exactly. No, I mean, as far as the ability goes, everybody keeps telling me, you better kick his ass, you better do this, you better do that. And I'm just, for me, it's all about just getting and surviving through those 3 rounds.
3: Yeah, get through the 3 rounds and try not to get hit in the face too many times and you'll be all right.
5: You know, I think I can handle the head blows. I'm more worried about the body just because that takes your breath away. So I got a pretty thick skull. At least that's what it feels like.
4: This is Ramon, Razor Ramon Rodriguez, who's fighting for the invasion. Now, that bout will be against Trey Shipman, who will represent the Hardline. And we have to take down Drive Time, man. So we are looking forward to this. We want you to represent hard. Any messages you want to give to Trey as he is preparing to get cut by the Razor?
5: Just come in swinging, man. Just come in swinging.
3: Okay.
4: All right, there we go. All right, man. We are so looking forward to fight night tomorrow for you representing the show. That bout is scheduled for 7:10. It's Razor Ramon Rodriguez fighting for the invasion at fight night. And man, we'll make sure to come check you out before you get into the ring so we can hang out a little bit and talk a little more strategy with you, bro.
5: I appreciate it, man. Looking forward to representing you guys.
4: There you
5: listen
4: go.
5: To you every day.
4: Razor All right, Ramon, Ramon Rodriguez. Ticket Let's Fight go! Night 2026 is happening tomorrow, August 14th at the Bomb Factory in Deep Ellum. The doors open at 3 o'clock. First fight starts at 6 o'clock. 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
4: 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And don't forget the free P1 post-fight party at St. Pete's Dancing Marlin. That's one block behind the Bomb Factory on Commerce. And man, we will have drawings every 20 minutes starting at 4 o'clock to win tickets to concerts and upgrade to a suite for up to 10 people. That drawing will be at 6 o'clock before the first fight so you can watch it in style. You can upgrade VIP to get some of the choice seats in the house, but it's free admission and it's not a bad place in there as far as to see everything
3: yeah,
4: that's going
3: easy
4: on.
3: To see the
4: it
3: ring.
4: Really truly is.
3: Sight lines are great.
4: The setup is fantastic and it is our favorite event of the year and it is going down tomorrow at the Bomb Factory in Deep Ellum.
3: So our guy Ramon Rodriguez, the Razor, 5'11", fighting a dude who's 5'8". So you got to think he has the reach advantage.
4: You would think so, yes.
3: These are the two oldest fighters on the card.
4: Okay.
3: Ramon, the Razor Rodriguez, and Trey, the Lost Shipman. So we'll see who can come out on top. I'm going to go with our guy. He seemed pretty confident.
4: Yeah, me too. We'll call Trey Shipman the Titanic because he's going to go down. He's going to sink.
3: I like that.
4: Yeah.
3: The Titanic.
4: Yeah. I mean, it seems menacing, but he's going to go down because our guy representing, we're going undefeated tomorrow night. I feel pretty good about our guys and what they're going to represent the invasion 9-1. It's 10:28. It's the invasion. We will continue the preview of the NFL with the Houston Texans today. But coming up next, it's the news with Travis.
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1: 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Jobby, a California-based air transportation company, will soon begin service right here in Fort Worth. The company signed a lease at the Perot Field Airport at Fort Worth Alliance Airport. They will be operating a rideshare program where customers can book an all-electric air taxi on an app, and the ride will include an Uber to and from the airport for the rider's final destination. The aircraft is an electrical... We've talked about these before. It vertically takes off and landing the vehicle, or the vehicle can reach top speeds of 200 miles an hour.
2: 200?
1: It's designed to carry four passengers and a pilot.
8: Hit the nos.
2: Yeah, I'm out. I'm gonna let a few of these crash first.
1: In March, the FAA introduced the Electrical Vertical Takeoff and Landing Integration Pilot Program. And under the program, Jobby can begin operations in Arizona, Florida, Idaho, New Jersey, New York, North Carolina, Oklahoma, Oregon, Utah, and Texas, right here. They'll work with the Texas Department of Transportation to connect Dallas, Austin, San Antonio, eventually Houston, with air taxi networks.
2: Man.
1: They chose Fort Worth after a couple of years ago when their chief policy officer, Greg Bowles, visited the Perot Field and called it the cornerstone of aviation for the region.
2: Last name Bowles, huh?
1: Bow. Maybe it's Bowles. It's Bowl with an E-S. But I'm going to call him Bowles.
2: I don't know that I'm getting on an air taxi that goes 200 miles an hour until we have some years of
1: ironed
2: this
1: out
2: going
1: the kinks,
2: through.
1: Like they did with the helicopter.
2: Yes. Well, airplanes.
1: Not at all. I'm not getting on a helicopter either.
9: Yeah, I know. I was about to say.
2: But the driver, how trained are these drivers? Are they professional pilots? Are they...
1: No,
2: hey,
1: I think
2: apply
1: it's, a,
2: now,
1: it's a guy we'll that needs a second you. Job. He's right. Just kind of doing it to
2: like
1: to
2: an Uber
1: make
2: driver.
1: Ends meet. Right.
2: Although that is still the craziest thing that we openly get into strangers' cars and just assume they know how to drive.
9: Oh, I saw a hitchhiker like last week.
1: Really?
9: I can't remember the last time I actively saw someone on the highway with their thumb out.
1: He had the thumb trying, out and
9: yeah.
1: everything? That's crazy.
2: Where were you?
9: It was 35 South. I was going home.
2: In the city?
9: Yeah.
2: I was going to say, I could see
9: up.
2: Maybe out that somebody
9: no.
2: got stranded or something.
9: Thumb out.
2: Did you pick him up?
9: No, of course not.
2: You need to. It'd be great for the
9: man,
2: show.
9: Man, I thought that would that was a cool way to get around when I was younger. Like, man, I'm going to hitchhike somewhere. That would be great.
2: That would be cool.
9: And now it's you have to pay for the service, but you're just getting into a random car.
2: Right.
1: Maybe
9: take
1: I
9: it
1: was
9: all.
1: Just born in a different era, but hitchhiking never seemed appealing nor an option for me.
9: Oh, that would, yeah. You would put all of your stuff in a bandana, tied on the end of a stick.
1: Now, that's running away from home. That
9: yeah,
1: was appealing.
9: Yeah, but you had to hitchhike to get somewhere
1: nah,
9: where you wanted to, where
2: right.
9: to go.
1: You just hoof it. You just keep on walking. That's what Tom Sawyer did. He had a raft made.
2: That's true. He did. Him and his buddy.
1: Huck
2: Finn.
9: And then you hear some stories of people older that will say, yeah, I hitchhiked, got picked up, got where I wanted to go, and there's no problem at all. It's like, man, that's... Now you can't even imagine.
2: That's back before murder.
9: Well, no. Murder's been around for a long time.
1: Serial
2: well, yes,
1: murder.
2: I know. Cain and Abel. But
9: a long time.
2: You look at my grandfather used to hitchhike everywhere when he was growing up. Now, this would have been the 1930s because he was born in 1922.
1: Well, that had to be tough. There weren't a lot of cars out on the road.
9: I'll help you crank the car
1: right.
9: if you'll just let me ride along with you.
1: You're just trying to get help at that point.
9: You have someone that's riding down with the huge front wheel on their tricycle.
1: I got a flag.
4: I'm on the back of this thing.
1: You helped me change the big tire.
4: And you know what? Another thing I thought that was the coolest thing ever. Sidecar riding. Like, if there was a motorcycle with a sidecar, I've never been in the sidecar of a motorcycle before.
2: But you
4: always
2: saw
4: wanted
2: one?
4: To do that. Now, I haven't seen one of those in a long time.
2: But I don't know that I've ever seen with...
1: No, I have.
4: Oh, I have. I definitely have seen someone on the road. No, but it's a long time ago.
1: It is typically a lady with her bike riding man over there. Would you feel a little emasculated in the sidecar?
4: Nope.
1: Not at all?
4: No!
2: I'll drive one, and then you can sidecar it. And then there's always that thing, like if you're going to have a pillar coming up and you could release it and then your little thing would go around it.
1: Yeah,
2: and
1: but
2: reconnect.
1: then you'd be splitting the pole.
2: He's more feared about
1: that. He doesn't like that.
2: I split the pole! Not that he has no direction over his little sidecar.
4: Yeah, I've always wanted to release that, change lanes, and then just meet me back and we'll just reconnect and just keep on going. Yeah, it'd be great. Yeah, that was that hitchhiking and riding in the sidecar as young Donovan were two goals that I wanted to have. I've never achieved them.
1: We can get the sidecar done.
4: I don't know. I don't know. That's when you're younger and you have no fear. Now I have way too many fears.
2: Yeah, that's actually true.
1: You'll be at a wonderful remote and some bike riding P1 will pull
4: just
1: up.
4: With a sidecar.
1: Jump in, Donovan.
4: As long as we'll go like around the block whatever. I don't need to go.
2: We
4: don't
2: never see him again.
4: Don't take me home.
1: Right, all of a sudden he gets on 75. You're like, wait a second. Where are
4: you? Right. And see, you don't have any control over that.
2: Yeah.
4: I can yell all I want and all of a sudden he's going 75 in the express
2: lane.
4: You
2: know, wake up to whistling and somebody goes, Donnie Dungeon.
4: Although, if I had a cool scarf and the goggles and the hat
1: flutter
4: on,
1: in the wind,
4: at least I'll go out in style.
1: Even if you're under duress, that's okay.
4: Hey, I'm looking good. That's
2: all
4: that
2: matters. Make this happen.
4: But no, I'm fine. I'm just saying that was young Donovan. I've grown. I've matured.
2: Also, I don't remember. When's the last time you heard?
4: I've matured a little.
2: When's the last time you heard about a hitchhiker being killed or killing someone? So maybe it got safe.
1: I think we quit.
4: It just doesn't happen anymore.
8: Always could keep be. Safety
4: now we pay for it.
1: Yeah, Ted Bundy ruined it for all of us.
4: Now we're on the side of the road with our phones in our hands looking at license plates to hop into this car.
2: That guy from Something About Mary with his 7-minute abs.
4: I wonder if you told the grandparents now. They come back for a visit. My grandpa Dave. Dave, you know what? We'll take this ride share. I'm going to call a car on this phone and they're just going to hop in and they'll take us.
10: Like,
4: do you know them? No, I don't. I paid for it.
2: Well, how do you know they're a good driver?
4: I don't know. Look at the stars. Look at the ratings. Everything's great.
1: And then a 2003 Taurus pulls up and you're like, I don't know. I don't know. Never mind.
2: That is the craziest thing it's still nuts that works.
4: Yep. And it's acceptable. It's the way to go.
2: It is.
1: It's great.
2: No one takes a taxi anymore. It's always an Uber or a Lyft.
4: I try when I'm like in Vegas or places where I feel taxes are so prominent.
1: Is that your version of like buying local?
4: Commerce. Instead of going to a craft brewery, I go taxi instead of ride share. I try.
1: That's good of you, man.
4: Thank you.
1: You're such a nice guy.
4: I support local.
1: Another update story here. North Carolina man, Michael Phillips, known as the dude with the world's smallest...
4: Okay.
1: Well, he's finally going to get a happy ending because his .3...
2: They found some tweezers.
1: Well, he's going to get an operation done.
4: Yeah, put the pepper in your nose. Sneeze! There it is!
1: On August 17th, in just a few days in Charlotte, they will be injecting his .38-inch manhood with semi-permanent dermal filler.
2: What?
1: This is going to increase his girth.
4: .38?
2: They're building a wiener.
1: Now, this is terrible news for the...
2: Essentially, right?
1: Terrible news for the man with the second smallest penis, of course.
2: Oh, no, because now he will be the smallest.
1: But the... operation will set him back approximately $4,000, which means he did not take the offer that we talked about the first time a couple weeks ago when Beverly Hills doctor Robert Dorfman offered up a $20,000 pumping procedure for free. He apparently turned that down, but his GoFundMe page did very well. He was able to raise $13,500 from boosters. And he's going to have more than enough to get across the finish line. Now, the excess cash will cover doctor fees, meds, any follow-up appointments. So, he is within the threshold of a micropen. This will not totally get him out of that threshold, but...
2: That's incredible.
4: So, what are we...
1: He's trying to accomplish one pretty simple thing. He just wants to be able to use the bathroom without a mess. Because he has to wear diapers right now, and that's pretty tough.
2: Yeah, because he has no way to control it. There's nothing to hold to aim.
1: Right.
9: Well, just sit down.
2: It would be like a...
1: I think that's kind of what he does, but then it's, you know...
2: It still sprays everywhere.
1: Right, because it doesn't stick out the right way.
2: So apparently, 0.38 inch, right? So doctors diagnose micro when a normally formed adult measures significantly below the stretched average length, which is 2.5 to 3.5 inches.
1: Stretch.
2: So it's obviously flaccid.
1: Right. He said that he is a virgin, and that's embarrassing.
2: Well, how could he be not a virgin?
1: Now, he's had some sexual situation.
2: Just a tip.
1: You don't have to growl at him, dude. He said he has had some sexual situations. However, he's just kind of lost interest after he wasn't able to kind of, you know.
9: Okay, we get it. We get it.
1: To make it happen.
2: So well, he it wouldn't.
9: Oh, yes. Yeah, we got it.
2: You'd
9: we
2: have
9: got
2: to
9: it.
2: Just be like. Like, what about Wang?
1: It's small, tiny, very tiny.
2: I'd be like,
1: and again, they did not say he's adding a lot of length here as much as he's widening.
9: Right,
2: man. That's I mean, essentially
1: expanding the current
9: you would have
1: space.
9: To do something. That is,
1: it's tough.
9: I mean, you could
8: say tough. Work.
9: Okay,
8: what,
9: so let's just say
1: because there's another end of the spectrum that's almost as bad.
9: You have to do something in order to
2: Jonah Falco.
9: So what if you had that at the fair?
2: A micro?
1: I'm sure it's been at the fair before.
9: But if you know how
2: to
9: you
2: look at
9: how you buy tickets to see the world's smallest horse.
1: Yeah. No, I'm with you. I'm telling you, this has been in a show before.
2: You wouldn't be able

0: eat.
1: That's so unfortunate.
2: How? What is a pinky nail? Is what, half an inch? The nail of your pinky?
1: I don't know.
2: So less than that.
0: Because like your pointer finger, like that middle knuckle, that's about an inch.
2: Right.
0: So your pinky is relatively about half that.
2: Yeah, just the nail up, so like the.
0: We're talking your nail. Under your pinky nail.
2: Right. Yeah, so it's that. I mean, how could you just thump it or flick it?
0: Okay.
2: I mean, what can you do? You can't do anything. This is horrible.
1: Well, that is so unfortunate.
0: Right. Again,
1: I'm not laughing at him.
0: No, we're not laughing at any of this.
1: Feeling sorry for him because that is man,
2: it's horrible.
1: Yeah, that's tough.
0: He's on the come up now, so it's all good.
2: Or not,
3: so to speak.
1: Well, we hope so. Hopefully, this works. Something, at least something, because that'll be.
2: I mean, can't they make like some sort of a phallic thing that? Could you attach it to some sort of a nerve that could at least help?
1: I'm pretty sure if you can, it would have been done.
2: You're probably right.
1: I mean, because I would explore all those options. As much as I pray to be a little bit taller from the 5'2 I was in the 11th grade,
2: I would be.
1: Man.
2: You would become an expert at other things. I mean, an expert. You know what I'm talking about?
1: You would.
0: We know what you're talking about. Yeah, no, we got it. Oh, I know what you're talking about. I do know what you're talking about.
4: You would have to.
2: You would have to. That's what I'm saying. Like, you would have no choice.
4: No doubt.
0: So, like, you can build a new one also.
2: That's what I thought.
0: So, like, I'm trying to figure out why he's doing this pumping procedure when you could just, like, lop off a toe or something. That'd be a lot bigger.
2: Right.
0: That'd be
2: a thumb or something.
0: I'll go no thumbs, and you can just stack them on top of each other.
2: Whatever you need to do, man. This is just...
0: Because point three...
1: I'm just trying to think. No thumbs. Let's round...
0: Okay.
1: That's tough.
0: I think for this guy, we should be rounding up point four.
2: Okay.
0: Unlike that, unlike the restaurant
2: so
0: that...
2: Sure. Horrible.
0: We should be rounding up...
1: But you're a newsman, so you need to deliver the facts.
0: I delivered the facts, but now we're kind of like...
2: And he looks like a nice guy.
0: We're more casual now.
1: Oh, you have a picture of him?
0: He also kind of looks like a guy that might...
1: Hey... There's no judging around here. How do you know that?
0: It's just his.
1: You're not thinking about that when you see someone walking down the hallway.
0: Some people have an affect.
2: I hope he has a really deep voice and an unbelievable just use of the tongue.
1: Okay.
0: That's the
1: news.
0: It's
1: 10:50. It's the invasion. We will hop aboard the OSS for other sports stuff at 11:10. But coming up next, we continue to preview the NFL. Let's go with the Houston Texans next here on The Ticket.
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0: Cowboys practicing in at training camp in Oxnard, California this afternoon. Linebacker DeMarvion Overshown believes defense benefited from that scrimmage with the Rams on Tuesday.
1: Showing what we've been building on from the spring up until now, it's good to hit a different color jersey. I feel like we've been going at it with our offense, and they one of the best in the league. So getting to see what we got versus another top offense, it puts stuff in perspective.
0: Cowboys open the preseason Saturday against the Seahawks. The NFL preseason begins week one with six games on tap for tonight. Titans and 49ers nightcap at 8. Tennessee QB Cam Ward expected to get some reps in this preseason. Jacob DeGrom on the mound for the Rangers against the Angels tonight. Two starts in August for DeGrom so far. 1-1 with six combined runs allowed, but 12 strikeouts. First pitch at 9:07. That is the Ticket Ticker. I'm Ryan Baldwin, Sports Radio 96.7, 13th in the Ticket.
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3: 10:58 Thursday morning here with the Invasion. Donovan Lewis, Matt McLaren. We're rolling along. Glad to have you. We'll hop aboard the OSS. Got some other sports S that we'll get into here in about 15 minutes or so. But let's continue our NFL season preview series. And today we head south, literally from here, to Houston for those Houston Texans. Really weird year last year for the Texans because, if you'll recall, they started 0-3. They then would win 12 of their next 14 games to become the first team to make the playoffs after starting 0-3 since the Houston Texans did it in 2018. So it had been 7 years prior. They ended the regular season winning 9 consecutive games. They had a nice little closeout there, but of course, they could not beat the Jags to win the AFC South title. And this is a team I think that a lot of people look at. The quarterback play is one thing, but this is going to be a team, believe it or not, Texans fans, only 18-1 odds to win the Super Bowl, and this is a team some people think can come out of the AFC.
4: They have a championship-worthy defense. They had one last year.
3: They are loaded defensively.
4: And that defense played really well. There was one game the entire season where they gave up 30 points or more, and it was exactly 30 points, and they won that game. That was the last game of the year when they played Indianapolis, and they won that game 38-30. It is... I think everyone thought that if they could get their offense together, that defense was worthy of winning the championship. And it was just the last, especially that game against the Patriots.
3: Yes.
4: It was the playoff game, the divisional round game. The offense couldn't get anything going. And I think that's the puzzling thought of where you think C.J. Stroud is as a quarterback. Is he the guy? Because his rookie year was fantastic, and he just hasn't had the same impact that he had in his rookie year. So now you're getting close to saying, all right, this dude needs some money. He's going to get paid. What are we going to do with C.J. Stroud? And I think this is a huge year to see if he can be the guy they think can lead them. They gave him some reinforcements in the backfield because their leading rusher last year was Woody Marks, and he got about 700, a little over 700 yards, and they went and got David Montgomery from Detroit. So now he's their guy. He's the lead man. No need to think about splitting carries. They will, because they still have Woody Marks on the roster. But David Montgomery is going to be that dude, and is he the one that can maybe unlock a little bit out of C.J. Stroud if you have that reliable running game behind him?
3: Yeah, they hope so, because to your point, this is all on the offense. I mean, yep. This is a team, I believe they were second in the NFL last year in points allowed per game, just over 17 points a game, as you kind of referenced. You look at this defense and how absolutely loaded it is. They had six guys that were on the Pro Bowl. They had three all-pro defensive players, including Will Anderson, who is an absolute animal with 12 sacks, Danielle Hunter, another beast on the edge with 15 sacks, and then, of course, Derek Stingley Jr. at cornerback. Those are their three all-pros, and you add in guys like Lassiter and Shaiir. You had Kalen Bolick. You had Rankins. You've got guys like Henry To'oto'o, who was on this team. I mean, they just... Not only can they rush the passer and put pressure on you, but their back four in that secondary is as good as any secondary in the NFL.
4: The great Gazoo, Petrie, the one that wears the
3: Petrie,
4: the helmet, what do you call that?
3: The Guardian?
4: Yeah, thing? The Guardian. There you go. Yeah, that the defense is just incredible. If they can keep up with what they're doing, two guys who had double-digit sacks, they are loaded on that defensive end. They just need that offense to go out there and consistently put up points. And it did in the regular season where they won 13 games, but, man, did it disappear in that one, in that divisional round game against New England. Man, C.J. Stroud was just bad. And that's going to leave a bad taste in your mouth. And they have – this is year four for him going into the club option in his fifth year, and then all of a sudden you have to decide, is the extension worthy? Are you going to pay him? What can you do? So this is huge for them, and they've made the playoffs 3 years in a row under D'Amico Ryans, and this is year four to see if they can continue this thing going. But we talked about expectations and disappointments as far as the Cowboys will go earlier in the show. I think the expectations and the level of where this team should go,
3: yes,
4: it should be extremely high in Houston. They should be really disappointed if this team is not knocking on the door like they were last year of going to a championship game.
3: Yeah, which, of course, they've never done in the history of that franchise.
4: Right.
3: Since their inception back in 2002. And so you look at that and you do kind of wonder, this is, to your point, when you talk about disappointment, the natural next step is for AFC Championship game, Super Bowl. 2023, won a playoff game. Lost to the Ravens. 2024, won a playoff game, lost to the Chiefs. 2025, won a playoff game, lost to the Patriots. That divisional round ceiling three straight years in a row, this is the year to punch through. But we say that, you got to worry about Buffalo. Is New England going to be able to continue doing it? Is Baltimore going to show up and do something this year? And then, oh, by the way, are the Chiefs done for sure? Do we know that? Is Los Angeles, the Chargers going to figure something out there in the West? And so there's so many teams that you can point to, I feel like, in the AFC that depending on who you go up against, it's so difficult to get through some of those guys.
4: It is. NFC East.
3: Denver, I didn't even mention them.
4: NFC East, AFC North is what their schedule takes them this year as they try to get past Jacksonville and win this division. That we win 12 games and you still don't even win your division. And usually we're so used to Houston playing that first playoff game Saturday at noon or whatever early time it is.
3: Right.
4: They didn't play that this year. No. Everyone was a bit surprised. But I think the level of thought of where they should be in Houston and what should they expect in Houston is at an all-time high. I don't know if people believe in Jacksonville repeating and doing the same thing that they did last year. But with the defense that they can roll out there in Houston, I feel that they think that that's exactly where they should be, man. It's 18-1 kind of surprises me a bit, but I think it's what everyone has in mind as far as to what this team can be about, and it's going to take them as far as C.J. Stroud can, and in those situations to where he needs to be a really good quarterback and go out there and not lean on that defense and go win a game, can he do it? We just haven't seen that the last couple of years.
3: We haven't, and that's where, to your point, going back to that extension, going into year four, you picked up his fifth-year option, which I think is 25-point-whatever million in 2027. This would be almost, because he didn't get an extension this offseason, show us that you can take us somewhere we haven't been, despite the fact that he has been the guy and they have had fantastic success for the first 3 years that he has been the quarterback in this league. And a lot of that is, as you have mentioned, the defense that Ryans has built there and his basically tied into the same thing, because remember it was Stroud and Will Anderson at the top of the draft 3 years ago, and Will Anderson is nothing but an all-pro, and C.J. Stroud, it is kind of one of those quarterbacks that you wonder, did he take a step back from what he was originally as a rookie? Which seems crazy to think, but his numbers, he threw more interceptions in year two, and then last year he was okay, but he threw 8 interceptions in 14 games. His rookie, only 5 in 15 games. So you do kind of wonder that, but we're also talking about a guy who has 3 playoff wins in his career.
4: I know. But then you talk about how disappointing the crash out is when it comes to some particular moments. And it was just that game against New England where he was picked off 4 times. He was 20 of 47 for 212 yards, sacked 3 times. He just didn't have anything in that game against New England. And you're going to be measured with that success. And yeah, you're right. He has 3 playoff wins. But, man, it came crashing down last year against New England when that defense gave you a chance. They gave you a chance to win that game. Right. Pretty much every damn game they're going to have be in there. When they play, that defense is going to give them a shot. But it's going to be their year to break through, I think, this year. That's, you talk about expectations and pressure. I think it's a little bit on Houston because you just can't build a defense like that and not cash in out. on it.
3: No, and
4: you can't.
3: With Nico Collins and obviously Dalton Schultz is still down there, and you mentioned the pickup of David Montgomery in free agency to pair with Woody Marks, it feels like they've got the right pieces. And at 18-1 odds, that might be a nice little bet to make if you're headed to Vegas anytime soon on the Houston Texans, which seems crazy for a franchise that's never even been to an AFC title game, but that's the expectation. That is the next logical step. And I don't know that you can name a team in the AFC. Denver would be up there as well because of their defense, but man, in that division, the belief is they're better than Jacksonville. You can win that division. They're one of the best teams in the AFC. I think it's probably between them and Buffalo, the two teams that have... Buffalo's got more pressure on them, probably.
4: But, I would think
3: but
4: so.
3: Those are the two teams that have a lot of pressure to do something this
4: year. Yeah, and I don't think their offensive line in Houston is highly regarded. It's kind of ranked bottom, towards the bottom of the NFL as far as how you're ranking offensive lines. It. Yeah, they did. But it's going to definitely affect, you know, quarterback play and running back play if they don't get that offensive line intact. They have everything figured out on that one side of the ball defensively and have question marks on the offense. But if C.J. Stroud can kind of get back to some of those numbers he had as a rookie, I think you would expect 12 wins from a team that can win games on the defensive side of the ball.
3: I think that's exactly where it's at. I think another 12-5 season, winning the AFC South, you get maybe a home playoff game. I don't know if that record will be good enough for the one seed, but you should be home, kind of like you were last year. And then it becomes, again, if you get to the divisional round a fourth consecutive year, the expectation is you got to get past that round.
4: Yeah, you got to
3: win 4 years in a row going to the divisional round.
4: Yeah, and I think if they do that, then you'll see them extend C.J. Stroud.
3: I would agree.
4: If they can make a run like that and say, all right, well, he kind of proved to us that maybe he's worthy, and you wonder where that number is going to be. I feel it's going to be over the $50 million range, but it kind of makes you cringe a bit knowing that you're going to have to pay that guy that's been inconsistent here the last couple of years $50-something million dollars a year.
3: Yes, it'll be $55 million, I would imagine, in that range for him.
4: So tomorrow we'll go Indianapolis, a division made of Houston, as we continue to preview the NFL and try and go in alphabetical order. It's 11:09. It's the Invasion. We will have Boy Music at 11:30. But coming up next, let's hop aboard the OSS for other sports stuff, a retirement, and someone saying, you can't use my face. That and more next here on The Ticket.
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0: 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Cowboys practicing again at training camp after a day off. Dak Prescott putting an emphasis on team conditioning this season.
1: When you're conditioning, you just play faster and play better. 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It just helps. If you're the most conditioned team in any fight, you're going to have a huge upper hand throughout the whole game, not just late in the game. And so if we can steal that advantage, why not try?
0: Cowboys battle the Seahawks in the preseason opener on Saturday. Six games on tap for week one of the NFL preseason tonight. At 7 o'clock, it'll be the Raiders taking on the Cardinals. Should be the first reps for number one overall pick Fernando Mendoza for Vegas. The Rangers facing Robert Urania on the mound for the Angels tonight. The righty threw four scoreless innings against Texas in July, striking out three in the process. First pitch at 9:07. Ticker also a service of the Bomb Factory. Watch P1's Risk Life and Limb this year at Ticket Fight Night. This Friday, August 14th at the Bomb Factory. 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That is the Ticket Ticker. I'm Ryan Baldwin, Sports Radio 96.7, 13th in the Ticket.
2: 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Thursday morning with the invasion, Donovan Lewis, Matt McLaren. We'll have a little boy, music, coming your way here in 15 minutes or so. But let's hop aboard the OSS for some other sports S, because there is plenty of it to get to, including those Texas Rangers, who just are somehow owned by one of the worst teams in baseball. As they lose again last night to the Angels, another loss that again drops them a game below 500. Somehow, someway, the Angels and the A's are tied for the two worst records in Major League Baseball, and Texas is 3-6 against the Angels this season and have been outscored by 14 runs. The Angels have been outscored by 104 runs against everybody else in baseball. They are 30 games under 500 against everybody else in baseball. But no problems with these Texas Rangers for some reason.
3: Yep, Rangers going to look back if they don't make the playoffs or they don't win this division. It's their inability to defeat the Angels will be the cause, number one, of them not making it. It's a must-win today. No choice.
2: Yeah, you can't lose three out of four to a team that bad.
3: You cannot. Must-win. And it's going to be up to Jacob DeGrom tonight at 9 o'clock, 9:07 to be exact, to go out there and get the win. Hey, tickets as low as $5 if you want to go and check out the Rangers and the Angels tonight.
2: I don't think I'm going to make it.
3: You don't think so?
2: No.
3: You lose a couple hours when you go out there, so you'll have time.
2: Yeah, but you gain them when you jump when on you that red back, eye to get right. back.
3: No, no, that's true.
2: So I'm going to pass on whatever we're going to see. Because chances are the Angels will have no problems again tonight. And DeGrom will give up one run and they'll lose 1-0.
3: Yeah, he'll give up a run in the first inning like every single Rangers pitcher has this year. And then the bats won't be able to do anything. Yep, they're up 2-0 early in that game against the Angels. And they lose 5-2. So, the announcement yesterday, something that I probably wasn't expecting, and I don't know why. It was that Russell Westbrook has called it quits. And we all found out because he put a video out and put it on X. And it's about 3 minutes long. 3 minutes long. I don't know if you checked that out on Twitter yesterday, but kind of him walking through a museum of his accomplishments and not answering the questions. It was kind of confusing, but all in all, he announced his retirement. And to go from basically one of the most punchable faces in sports history as Russell Westbrook.
2: Man, that's the truth.
3: But to hear how great of a dude he is off the court, how charitable he is.
2: Yes.
3: Just kind of ruined my concept of him on the court because that dude played. You want to talk? We just played the promo when we interviewed Quinnen Williams about him turning into another guy when he's on the playing field and he puts on those pads and he's a superhero. And it just felt like that's the definition of Russell Westbrook's career. Travis was saying this in a meeting today that maybe the difference of him on the court and off the court is as drastic as you'll ever see. Because that dude played with a, he probably wanted everyone to hate him. That was his playing style. Oh, it truly did. And just looking at him and his accomplishments this morning, I didn't realize that that dude was on the 75th anniversary team when they had the all-NBA team out top 75. I guess I had forgotten Russell Westbrook was a part of that. But he averaged a triple-double in four separate years.
2: Pretty good, I would say. I mean, he has the most triple doubles in NBA history. Yep. Now, Jokic may catch him, may catch him this year, but
3: Jokic has done it twice. Russell Wilson averaged a triple double 4 years. He played for seven different teams, and yeah, I think my fondest memory of when they had the playoff series, and it was against the Clippers, and it was PJ standing on business because he kind of started that with Luka as they had a little shoving match on the court after a whistle, and then PJ gets involved, and then it escalated to him folding his arms and looking at the Clippers bench and the t-shirt that I badly wanted to purchase. I would have paid $100 for that. That's one of the maybe one of the top moments for me in Mavericks history is PJ standing on business with his arms folded as like, I do something about it, and protecting his superstar. So yep, all that I attribute to Russell Westbrook starting, and he started a lot of things for a lot of people. He's one of those that you hated that dude when he played against your team, but you loved him when he was on your team because those years that he had his averaging triple-double, man, he shot a lot. Wasn't very efficient as far as his field goal percentage will go, but the numbers were out there, and won the one MVP, was top five in the MVP three other times. Rookie of the year. He was always around the sixth man of the year when he was coming off the bench later in his career. And I don't think he was out there just ring searching, but man, he hopped around teams a lot, going from OKC, where he spent 11 years, to Houston. He played in Washington with the Lakers, with the Clippers, with the Nuggets, with the Kings, all over the place. And that's his last season last year, playing 64 games with the Kings. He averaged still 15 points. And let's see, 5.5 rebounds and just a little under 7 assists in his last year in the NBA. So Westbrook retires.
2: That'll be one of those that 10 years from now, play that game, the last team that Russell Westbrook played for.
3: I know.
2: And people forget that it was the Kings because you'll remember some of the other teams. Like, man, he played for Sacramento.
3: Man, and that young OKC team in 2011 that was just on the verge of being all that with Westbrook and Durant and Harden and Ibaka. And they had the year where they made it to the conference finals. Dallas beat them. They made it to the NBA finals. And then
2: that was it.
3: Yep. Harden wanted to, hey, I can lead my own team. They trade him. Sure, and then everything just went downhill.
2: So elsewhere here in the OSS, the wild case with Jaden Daniels and LSU, where an attorney representing Jaden Daniels has informed LSU that it can no longer use his name, image, and likeness. And at the center of this dispute is because LSU is allowing a sophomore cornerback, DJ Pickett, to wear number 5, which, of course, is the number that Daniels wore when he won the Heisman in 2023 at LSU. That number has not been retired. LSU does not retire numbers anymore, going back to 2007 when they decided that they were not going to retire any numbers. The only number that is actually officially retired is like from some old dude way back when. And there's a few that don't get worn, but the only one that was officially retired was Billy Cannon of number 20. And then you have 37, 21, and 4 that are essentially retired. But that was the only official one. And then they were planning to retire another number, number 7, on November 14th. But the way that they do it when they retire jerseys is, according to their own website, retiring a number does not preclude a current student athlete in that sport from wearing the jersey number in that or any other sport, subject to the discretion of the head coach. Again, the number 20 that Billy Cannon wore, he was their first Heisman Trophy winner in 1959. That's the only number that is actually officially retired and cannot be worn by another player.
3: So I wonder why he's so upset by that then, if that's the school policy.
2: Apparently, Ryan Clark, formerly of ESPN, just posted on Twitter about this. Now, he played at LSU, Ryan Clark. He said, before the rumor mill runs wild or things get taken out of context, here's some clarity. The Daniels camp understands the number 5 jersey is not retired at LSU, nor have they ever asked for it to be. The cease and desist is not about the number or about DJ Pickett. It is about respect and the process by which that number was ultimately given out. For those attempting to make this about Jaden and Joe Burrow, that narrative is not accurate. This is about respecting and honoring a young man who brought the program its third Heisman Trophy and represented LSU with distinction. According to Clark, he has spoken with people on both sides of this situation, and his hope is that it can be resolved in a respectful manner that honors everyone involved and recognizes what Jaden accomplished for LSU.
3: So, but don't we have the acknowledgement and respect because he did win the Heisman? And I'm yes. pretty sure that when you're talking about that football program and you're trying to get guys or recruits to come to that school, you point to the fact that you have those Heisman winners. And I'm pretty sure he's brought up.
2: Not anymore.
3: I don't understand the disrespect of...
2: I don't understand it either. And apparently this goes back to Brian Kelly, that he promised DJ Pickett he could wear number 5 during his recruitment.
3: Okay.
2: And so...
3: That doesn't take away the legacy of Jaden Daniels.
2: He didn't give it to Pickett originally because Daniels wasn't on board with it. And now Lane Kiffin is there. And I guess Lane Kiffin was unaware of the promise or something. He's like, yeah, you can have 5. So now there's all this whole thing. But to your point, yes, who cares? You didn't win a national championship like Joe Burrow did when he won his Heisman and went 15-0 on one of the greatest teams, if not the greatest team in the history of the sport.
3: The greatest team. We need to get into that a little bit more before college football season starts, because just going over that in the meeting was like, oh my gosh. But you said something or mentioned something about him signing something as far as...
2: Yeah, so apparently part of his deal when he signed NIL and all that stuff was that LSU is not able to just use his name, image, and likeness however he wants 180 days past his last game at LSU, which expired a couple of years ago.
3: Right.
2: And so they've been using it, of course. He had no problem with it up until this point. But I guess because of this, he's now... So I don't know what this means. I haven't been to the LSU campus since he played there. So I don't know. Are there banners of him on campus? Are there posters with him and the Heisman?
3: I will bet you...
2: Now you got to take all those down.
3: I'm sure there are. And that's respecting the legacy.
2: Right.
3: So I don't get it. I don't understand why this is the turning point, especially if you sign something that said you can't use my name, image, and likeness 180 days after I used my last game. Right. If it's written down and everyone agreed to it, then okay. That is what it is. It's in writing. But it feels like a crazy way to get upset because there's another guy on campus using that number 5.
2: Right.
3: And that's the reason why all of a sudden the smoke is happening. Like, Ryan Clark, what's so disrespectful about someone wearing the number 5? Hell, they always have 130 players on the roster anyway.
2: Right.
3: You can't retire too many numbers because you're doubling up on offense and defense. What's the point?
2: I don't know. And again, this is just my thought. I don't know this, but he's the third Heisman Trophy winner. The first Heisman Trophy winner's number is actually officially retired. No one has worn number 9, Joe Burrow's number, since he played at LSU.
3: So I guess he feels like if you won the Heisman, then you should be in the same category as the other Heisman winners.
2: Right. They just haven't given 9 out. It's not retired.
3: Okay. Huh.
2: So he feels that way, I suppose, because of that. Even though, again, Joe Burrow went 15-0 and won a national championship.
3: But no one's worn the number.
2: Correct.
3: So now in his mind, now it's kind of making sense a bit. Because
2: the two previous
3: you haven't officially given it out. It's not officially retired, I get that.
2: Right.
3: But then you're going to give someone else that number when the other two Heisman winners have their numbers technically not given out. So you should be afforded the same respect. Okay. Now I kind of see the mindset and the thinking. It does feel weird that the timing is going on right now and how they could...
2: This is the first time they've tried to give the number 5 out since he left a couple of years ago.
3: So
2: nobody
3: now
2: had worn 5 since then.
3: All right. Now I understand the mindset. It just felt like it was coming out of nowhere
2: first.
3: Okay. But I can understand his thinking, saying, why are you disrespecting me? Like, okay, I see it now.
2: But I still don't
3: agree with the thinking. I think, hey, man,
2: it's a number.
3: Who kind of cares?
2: Plus, I don't understand that you can't use my name, image, or likeness.
3: No, that's being petty because you did that to disrespect me. So that's the case. Then look at what's in writing, and you've been using it. Now you can't do it.
2: Yeah, I don't care either.
3: I get the mindset now, but it's...
2: Right.
3: It's very, very petty. All right, it's 11:30. It's the invasion. We'll have lunchtime with the Cowboys and talk about who, when you're early thinking about making this roster, who will be left out. We'll do that at 11:55. But coming up next, let's have a little more music next here on The Ticket.
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2: When Mozart sits down to paint, he just paints. I don't think the first time Mozart sat down to paint, he thought he was going to be an incredible painter.
3: Well, music.
2: What?
4: Mozart's music.
3: Yeah.
2: Oh, I mean, music.
5: 11:37, Thursday morning, here with the Invasion. Donovan Lewis, Matt McLaren. The Cowboys roster, some of the names on the bubble. Very interesting. We'll take a look at some of the depth pieces are going to churn out this year. But right now, as we do each and every Thursday at this time, brought to you by Globe Life, it is time for Boy Music. And today, it was Travis who said, you know what? I got something for Boy Music.
1: I do indeed. And this got born out of a trend on the Twitter last week, as there were folks talking about songs that were specifically written for or debuted on a movie or film.
6: Okay.
1: So I've compiled a list of some of the bigger ones, but I didn't want to just go chalk and give you like Ghostbusters, 9 to 5, Footloose, 8 Mile. I wanted to go a little bit deeper and look for some songs that you definitely know but might not know that they actually debuted or were written for a movie. So let's start pretty easy here. And this will be from Top Gun in 1986. There were a lot of songs on this soundtrack that were originals made for the movie. One of them being Take My Breath Away by Berlin, and the other is Danger Zone by Kenny Loggins.
5: Yep. You think I love this song?
6: Yes.
1: You'll notice I pulled a lot of songs for Matt for this one.
3: It's not a time you're not playing the keyboard.
1: So the film producers Jerry Bruckheimer and Don Simpson, along with the music supervisor Michael Dilbeck, had over 300 songs at their disposal to choose from. They tested compositions against the dailies, so like they would shoot, go check what songs would fit best, and then would choose the one they want. For especially the opening scene at the aircraft carrier,
5: it's a badass song for the movie,
1: no doubt. And they were never able to like find one they liked. So, with the help of songwriter Tom Whitlock, they wrote Danger Zone. And had Joe Pizzullo record a demo, and then with the approval of the producers, the distributor Columbia Records requested to have Danger Zone performed by some band. They didn't know who yet. So they offered it originally to Toto, but legal conflicts between the producers of Top Gun and the band's lawyers, that wasn't able to happen. Kenny Loggins, a few years ago in 2022 on AXS, or an interview with AXS, revealed that it was actually Jefferson Starship that was the first act to be offered the track.
5: Man, they would have done a good job.
1: I bet, even as great
5: as this song is.
1: I bet you think that, but the band withdrew from the project, and ultimately, Kenny Loggins arrived on Danger Zone.
3: Man, go ahead.
5: I was just going to say there's a badass synth version of this from a guy called Max Cruz that has a sax in it. It's phenomenal.
3: Just the process of trying to figure out who's going to do a tune and who was supposed to do it. And now we've done segments on that before, but just the, offer to them.
1: All right, I'm down.
3: They can't,
1: sorry.
3: They can't perform it. Something's happening. And I would love to hear demo tapes of some of these
5: tunes. I would, too.
3: Yeah. Because they'll say, this so-and-so is on the demo. And I've heard a couple of artists say, all right, they had the demo, and they put it in front of them and say, well, why don't you just do it? Like, that sounds great on the demo. Let's make you the artist and not just singing it for someone else.
1: So let's go to 1978. And this will be from Saturday Night Fever and the Bee Gees. Another one where we created basically an entire album from pretty much one band to go along with a movie. And I think I'll pick Stayin' Alive again. There's a lot that you can go through on this one. One of the most recognizable beats, songs, beginning of songs.
3: Had a Rangers opening day song to this.
5: Yeah, it's one of my favorites.
3: Yeah.
1: So it was kind of an accident that the rhythm of the song, they did not mean to have it fit exactly what CPR, like the beat of CPR, is supposed to be, but it was a happy accident. But in 2021, Rolling Stone named Stayin' Alive the number 99 greatest song of all time. It would become the second of the Bee Gees' sixth consecutive.
5: Oh, poor Michael Phillips.
3: Man, what are you? Are you trying on wigs on QVC?
1: Oh, God.
3: All right.
1: It would become the second of the Bee Gees' sixth consecutive number one singles, tying the Beatles with the most consecutive number ones in the U.S. at the time. It was eventually broken by Whitney Houston, who achieved the seven consecutive number ones. But producer Robert Stigwood engaged the Bee Gees to provide songs for the film, originally to be called Saturday Night. When he asked them to change the name of the song to Saturday Night, they said, no, there's too many Saturday songs. I think we're just going to keep it the way it is, as Stayin' Alive. And he was like, all right, how about Saturday Night Fever? How about we'll try Saturday Night Fever? And they just renamed the movie.
3: Oh, wow. Okay.
1: They just renamed the movie. All right, let's move along here. I think you're going to like this one, Matt. I grabbed this one just for you.
5: No, is it Dirty Dancing?
1: It's not, but it is Mannequin.
3: Okay,
1: with Starships.
3: Yes, that's right.
1: Nothing's going to stop us now.
5: See, people forget Starship did this song, too. I think people think this is Journey. This is a great song as well. With Kim Cattrall as the Mannequin. What a weird-ass movie that was. But kind of awesome, because who didn't want mannequins to come to life?
1: It sounds terrible. It sounds like a Twilight Zone episode that they definitely made.
5: She was a
3: like
5: hot
3: creep show.
1: Right.
5: Did you guys ever see that movie?
1: I never heard of it until you brought it up.
5: So she's a mannequin, and she comes to life, and they end up hitting it off. It's kind of cool.
1: I guess, yeah. So songwriter Albert Hammond wrote the track with Diane Warren. It was inspired by his upcoming marriage. But he'd also been tasked with writing some songs for the 1987 comedy Mannequin. And so nothing's going to stop him from getting married to this lady he'd been with for 7 years, living in the same home together. But now nothing's going to stop them now.
3: Boy, this is tailored right for this cat over here, man.
1: Lip Sync McLaren.
3: I know.
1: Is so happy right now.
3: Karaoke Matt.
5: You even got air synth.
1: Boy, we always have air synth. It's never far away. Never far away.
5: Are they better than Starship?
1: It is Starship.
5: It is Starship, me. Know your band.
1: Yeah, idiot.
5: You say you like them so much.
1: All right, let's go to 1988. This is going to be...
5: This could be Dirty Dancing.
1: So, in their second album, It Takes a Nation of Millions to Hold Us Back, Public Enemy.
3: Oh, this is Public Enemy. This Fight the Power.
1: We're preparing for their European leg of Run's House, and they were approached by Spike Lee.
3: Yeah, of course.
1: About creating an anthemic theme for his new movie that was going to be coming out that he was directing, Do the Right Thing. And he needed something that fit the motif, the racial tension in Brooklyn at the time. He said said of his decision in an interview with Time, he wanted it to be defiant, wanted it to be angry, wanted it to be rhythmic, and he thought of Public Enemy right away, and that is where Fight the Power comes from.
4: Playback!

0: 1989. Sound of the funky drummer.
1: So I've never seen Do the Right Thing.
2: Dude, the cast is.
1: And I didn't know a lot about it, so yeah. I definitely knew about the song and heard the song over the years, but I didn't know that it was for this movie.
0: I didn't know it was written specifically for Do the Right Thing, but at the beginning of it, when they play the song at the beginning, a young Rosie Perez is dancing really hard.
1: Hell yeah.
0: Didn't you have on, like, boxing trunks and boxing gloves?
1: Yeah. I'll go do some research later.
0: Yeah, you should. But yeah, man, this song's this huge. I think you're telling me something new that it was specifically written
1: and
0: for Do the Right
1: Thing.
0: Like
1: Spike Lee, like giving them the, hey, I want this, and they do it for him. Awesome.
2: Yeah, and this was the movie that really launched Spike Lee. Because he had done maybe a movie or two before this, but this was the one that really people like, whoa. Because I remember people talked about this. Watched it in high school a lot.
0: Right.
2: Samuel Jackson's in it. Small, really small role. I mean, one of his very
0: first
2: roles.
0: We definitely made it a point to go to the theaters to see this one and check it out. This is great, man.
1: All right, let's get at least one more in here. So, of course, you could go with basically any track off of Purple Rain. You've got Eye of the Tiger, which was actually written for Rocky III. It was supposed to be Queen's Another One Bites the Dust for Rocky III, but Freddie Mercury and company wouldn't grant them the license, so Sly turned to Survivor to get Eye of

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1: And the soundtrack of Dangerous Minds and the video, apparently, I've never seen the original video for it because I've never seen Michelle Pfeiffer and Coolio together. Yeah. Because Coolio's Gangsta's Paradise was written for, or was at least intended to be included in the Dangerous Minds soundtrack as its original release.
2: Even I know the first words to this.
1: Yeah. Because of your time in the church.
2: Very religious.
3: As I walk through the valley of the shadow of death, I take
1: oh my God. That might have been the whitest thing you've ever done.
2: It was. And a list of everything white that he'll do.
1: Josh Whiteman just went albino.
2: That's at the very top.
1: Oh my God.
2: That, you know what? We have his ticket stock song already written, and I want to do, I want that dance exactly like you just did it.
1: So if you're familiar with Coolio and his library, usually pretty vulgar in a lot of his songs, well, you probably know that he samples Stevie Wonder in this song,
2: Pastime Paradise. Yep.
1: And one of the things, when of course when that happened, is Stevie had to give some approvals to the song, and there were some profanities in the original version, and Stevie said, I don't really like that. We're not going to do that. Right. So he said, okay, I respect Stevie, took them all out, and you get Gangsta's Paradise.
2: Man, if you hear, what's the other? Yeah, Coolio is gangster. Like, everyone's sleeping on Coolio because he'll have some of, like, the because funny...
1: He's got funny hair.
2: Right, and all the other things. So that dude is gangster. What's the... I'm blanking on his other big song because I'm listening to this one.
1: Fantastic
2: Voyage. Yeah. Listen to the real version of Fantastic Voyage. You heard the radio version, but you haven't heard the real one yet. You go, whoa.
4: Julio's okay. For real.
2: He is saying a lot of stuff.
4: Dangerous Minds, solid flick. I liked it back
2: then. It's
4: been
2: a long time since I've seen it. It's been a 95 that was released?
4: Yeah, that was big at the video store when it came out.
2: Yeah.
1: When Michelle Pfeiffer knew what she was doing, let me tell you.
4: She did.
5: Did you see the sequels?
1: I haven't.
2: I don't know that there's a sequel to this, but we'll be on the lookout for it. You just never know.
1: Sorry.
2: All right, Travis. Yeah. Thank you. That's Boy Music. We do it every single Thursday at 11:30. Lunchtime is right around the corner. We're going to gather our friends and talk about picks with friends coming up at 12:30. We'll have Matt Bedtime Stories at 12:15. We're coming up next. Let's talk about those Cowboys and this roster construction next here on The Ticket.
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7: 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After a day off, the Cowboys return to practice today at training camp. Brian Schottenheimer says defense has evolved from a poor showing last year.
8: We're a different defense. You guys know that. I mean, that's, you can look at us on paper and see we're a different defense. Having practice against us every day, the mentality and the mindset of the defense is different. So I think that's great.
7: Cowboys visit the Seahawks for the preseason opener tomorrow. Week one of the NFL preseason starts tonight. Packers and Steelers, one of the opening games at 6. Aaron Rodgers is expected to play part of the preseason for Pittsburgh under center. The Rangers and Angels squaring off in Los Angeles in the series finale tonight. LA has dominated the season series so far, winning 6 of the first 9 meetings. That first pitch at 9:07. Ticker also a service of RNC Entertainment. The nationally touring boy band Revue is back inside the Box Garden at Legacy Hall this Saturday night, with all your favorite boy band hits. 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That is the Ticket Ticker. 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
10: The first guy says, well, I'm an astronaut, so I drive a Saturn. And the second guy says, well, I am a pimp, so I drive a cheap escort. And the third guy says, I got you both beat. I'm a proctologist, so I drive a brown probe.
11: Oh, no! Oh, my God, that's funny! How was that awesome blossom coming out of my nose?
12: 11:56. We all know what that means. That means it is Lunchtime with the Invasion, brought to you by Matt Allsgrove, the Texas Law Dog, and Applebee's. It's Matt McLaren and Donovan Lewis. Happy to join you on this Thursday afternoon. It is Fight Night Eve. 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Is happening tomorrow. Ticket Fight Night 2026. Earlier today, Matt, we had on Reza Ramon Rodriguez, our fighter that would be representing us in Fight 4 at 7:10. Great talking to him and looking forward to seeing everyone, not only the guys participating, but everyone that's going to be there to cheer for all the jabs and the uppercuts and the wild punches being thrown. It's such a great night, and we will love to see your face in the place. We will gather our friends and start preparing ourselves for another season of Picks with Friends at 12:30. We'll have an incredible story from Matt at 12:15, but let's talk these Cowboys. And it's our buddy, our ranch reporter, Joseph Hoyt, who covers the Cowboys for the Dallas Morning News. He put an early roster prediction out before training camp started. And now we go through different variations of it as camp is pretty much about halfway done, or past halfway done. We are about to hit the first preseason game with the Seattle Seahawks coming up on Saturday. But before training camp started, we kept discussing that this may be one of the most wide open bottom of the roster competitions that we've seen. Because usually you go into training camp and there are what? Two roster spots up for grabs, maybe two, three. You basically know exactly who's going to make the roster. And while you have your starters set in stone and people are fighting to see if they can get on that game day rotation, the bottom of the roster, man, is pretty much up for grabs from a lot of people that you weren't expecting to making a little noise in training camp, showing out, making some plays, and it's having maybe a couple of veterans, Matt, in trouble of not even making this team.
13: And that's where, and we had Joe Hoyt on, our ranch reporter from the Dallas Morning News. He's out there in Oxnard, and he threw out one of the names that's on the bubble this year that I don't know that anybody had given any consideration to as far as making the team is wide receiver Camden Brown. He was an undrafted free agent from Georgia Southern who started his collegiate career out down at Auburn. And what's funny is, not funny, but I guess it in a way kind of makes you raise your eyebrows. If he makes the team, there was already a battle for the fifth wide receiver spot and potentially if they decide to keep six, because you can do the math in your head real quick and you already know for a fact, everyone, if you're a Cowboys fan, can name four wide receivers that are going to be on this team.
12: Yep. CD, George Pickens, Ryan Flannoy, and Kevontae Turpin.
13: Right. Now, the fifth spot, you had some names. One of those was Trayshon Holden. One of those is Marquez Valdes-Scantling. One of those is Jonathan Mingo. And now you throw Camden Brown into the mix. So if Brown makes the team, and they're only going to keep five wide receivers, MVS, okay, no big deal. You brought him in this offseason. But keep in mind, Jonathan Mingo, a couple of years ago, the Cowboys gave up a fourth-round pick to bring him in. And they also sent a sixth-round pick, I believe, or they got a sixth-round pick back is what it was. So it was Mingo and a sixth, if I remember right, for a fourth-round pick in exchange for Jonathan Mingo. So basically, that's a fourth-round draft pick that you have that already isn't going to make the team for you.
12: That hasn't paid off with the swing that you took around the same time you did the same thing for Trey Lance, and that ship has sailed, and it feels like that they're trying to make sure and they can try and squeeze something out of Jonathan Mingo, but he hasn't just been able to stick with this roster. And it feels like that he may not make it.
13: That it feels like you're done.
12: Yep, it really does.
13: The other one that'll jump out to everyone is even worse because this is a former second-round pick in Luke Schoonmaker, the tight end. And we mentioned this, I guess it was yesterday when we talked about, or maybe it's Tuesday, I can't remember, one of the last couple of days, that unofficial depth chart that was released. Luke Schoonmaker was third on the tight end depth chart behind Brevin Spann Ford. Now, this is a big deal because, as Joe Hoyt had told us, the two biggest undrafted free agent deals that they gave out this year were to tight ends. One of those to Michael Trigg, who bounced around in college. He was always one of those guys, he's the next thing in college, because he went from USC originally to Ole Miss, wound up at Baylor, and now he's in Cowboys camp. He's turning heads, he's making people take notice, and doing some teams and playing a lot with the second team. So you kind of wonder, do the Cowboys believe that they can put him through waivers to get to the practice squad, or is that something that a team will take a claim and take him away from you? So do you cut Schoonmaker if you already, well, look, you're a second round pick, we gave you a chance, you're going to be third team tight end anyway, we'd rather undrafted free agent, this guy at least has an upside and potential that we don't know what's there yet. And then Schoonmaker's gone, and you lose a second-round pick off your team.
14: I know, and that was the same draft as Mozzie, right? Wasn't it Mozzie first round and Schoonmaker the second round? Man, that is
13: bust.
14: I know. That's well, and they've had a last couple of drafts have been pretty productive for the Cowboys, and they've needed it because you had this draft where you have those premium picks that just they haven't been able to stick or make any type of a noise on the field. And yeah, it'd be a little disappointing if you had that guy and brought that him in the second round and just hasn't done anything for you. But I do appreciate though that the competition and you feel like the Cowboys now just don't have the leash in hand so tightly because they invested so heavily and they have to keep him around. It feels like now they mindset of, okay, if we drafted you highly, but if you can't produce for us, then we're going to have to go some other direction and not keep you around just for it. And that's right. The mindset of what Mozzie did, and they were able to let him go and get Quinnen Williams as in a package in return to let Mozzie Smith go. And I think that's the mindset that you have with Tyler Guyton. And we were thinking, okay, is it just because he's a first-rounder that you're going to keep him around and keep him in that position to see if you can get something out of him? But it just feels like he's the best at that position. I don't know if that makes you happy or sad, that there's not really competition for the left tackle spot because you're not really very confident that he can go in and perform the job as well as what his pick is. If he's a fourth or fifth round draft pick, man, I think we may feel a different way than a first rounder not still questioning if he can perform at that level or not.
13: Yeah, you're right. And I think that's a great point that where they're at has allowed them to not necessarily feel the need to stay attached to some of these guys.
14: Right.
13: And especially in Schoonmaker's case, but man, if they cut him and he doesn't make this team, that 2023 draft, a draft in which should be going into their fourth year, these are contract years, earning a second contract, you would have one player out of that class. Mozzie Smith, gone. Vilemi Fehoko, Asim Richards, Eric Scott, Deuce Vaughn, Jalen Brooks. Overshown would be the one guy. And Overshown has to show that he can stay healthy to get a second contract.
14: For sure.
13: Because if not,
14: question marks about him. No one questions the talent, just
13: saying
14: he can see it if he can stay on the field.
13: And that's what's so crazy about this. Some of the other names that you see that it looks like could be bubble guys, Justin Barron at linebacker, and he had three interceptions. Joe was joking about that with us yesterday when we talked to him out there from Oxnard. He had three interceptions in the joint practice against the Rams, an undrafted guy from a year ago who was a practice squad guy, got a little bit of action. They called him up a couple of times, as I recall. But some of these names, and we talk about this all the time, that may be a guy you go, really? That guy is going to be one of the linebackers? Somebody has to play special teams as well. So just because they keep some of these guys at a position that might make you raise their eyebrows doesn't necessarily mean they're planning on them to get a lot of snaps defensively as opposed to a lot of snaps special teams-wise.
14: No, and then you have to think about who's going to go after the quarterback. And he mentioned James Houston as far as his production last year was someone you thought, okay, yeah, that dude's going to make the team. But then you see how some of the young guys have come in, and it's going to make Maris Leofau or even Sam Williams on the bubble as far as making his roster.
13: Yeah.
14: Yeah, it really truly is as far as Sam Williams will go. And I know injury slowed him down a bit, but the thought was this is the year that you expect this dude to make the – we always talk about – oh, they always talk about stepping up. Step up because you have to, you know, play for your
13: pick,
14: whatever you want to call it. But you would think that he would be at this point to where it's not even a question about whether he's going to make this team. It's about how he's going to fit into the rotation. And I think he's squarely on the bubble right now. That dude is going to have to pad it up in preseason and prove that he deserves a spot on this roster.
13: Yeah, and that's a guy in Sam Williams, of course, that signed a one-year deal to come back this year for essentially $2.5 million. So if you cut him, that's $2 million on your dead cap. But as Joe points out, the guys on the bubble like Isaiah Land and Tyrus Wheat are guys at that position that they may decide they'd rather have one of those guys hanging out that can also play some special teams versus a Sam Williams.
14: And I think sometimes we overvalue what we think other teams will think of these players, and it's a reason why they didn't make the roster. You may have one or two pickups from other teams. You may not, but it's one of those, somebody's going to pick him up, man. We're not going to be able to get him on the practice squad, and they will clear waivers, and they'll be right there in the mix as far as the depth will go with this team. But it's just this year feels like you have the talent to choose from to kind of pick and choose and say, we value you at what you can do for us right now and not what the expectations were and where you were selected and what you could be. You got to show it and prove it. And if not, you're going to have to move on because someone else is showing that they can do the job that you can't. And you again, we always talk about differing philosophies and what the mindset of this franchise, and I feel that's a little bit different. Because if they've invested heavily in you, man, you're going to be around no matter what.
13: Yes.
14: And yep, now they say it's about the talent because the time is now. Mm-hmm. There's no thinking about 2, 3, 4 years down the road. It is about right now. All right, it's 12:08. Lunchtime with the Invasion rolls along. We will gather friends and discuss picks with friends coming up at 12:30. Always looking forward to that. But coming up next, we have a story from Matt McLaren that has a lot of twists and turns. Let's talk about it next here on The Ticket.
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24: A Better Life with Dr. Sanjay Gupta.
25: We all know how important it is to stay active as we age, especially as we get older. But I've come to realize that for as good as people are about getting their cardio in, a lot of older folks really don't seem to be doing the recommended amount of strength training or even understand why it's so important. It helps you stay functional and therefore independent for as long as possible. Certified strength and conditioning specialist Dana Santis says a great place to start is not with dumbbells or barbells, but with your body weight, which allows you to build strength while also learning how your body moves and where your limitations exist. It also reduces the risk of overwhelming your connective tissue, which adapts more slowly than muscles as we get older. Once you're comfortable, you can dial up that intensity, but do it slowly, do it carefully. I'm Dr. Sanjay Gupta, helping you live a better life.
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0: 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The Ticket
1: 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Back on the practice field this afternoon for the Cowboys after a scrimmage with the Rams this week. Stephen Jones likes what he saw in practice.
2: I think overall it was outstanding. All the hard work that was put into camp. Obviously, Coach Schottenheimer all over, along with staff and coordinators, just done an outstanding job.
1: There are 6 preseason games on the schedule this evening. Dallas will take the field Saturday night against the Seahawks. Rangers dropped down a game in the AL West standings with the second straight loss and a Houston win over the Giants yesterday. Texas still has a half-game lead in the wild card over the Twins. Jacob deGrom will close out their 4-game series with the Angels tonight, another 9 o'clock first pitch. And Commanders quarterback Jaden Daniels, who won a Heisman while with LSU, sent a letter to his alma mater informing them that they can no longer use his name, image, and likeness. The dispute centers around the Tigers allowing sophomore corner DJ Pickett the number 5 jersey, which Daniels wore when he became the school's 3rd Heisman winner in 2023. It's the first time a player has worn the number since Daniels left for the program for the NFL. It is the Ticket Ticker. I'm Kevin Landrum, Sports Radio 96.7 and 1310, The Ticket.
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4: 12:15, Thursday afternoon. It is lunchtime here with The Invasion. Donovan Lewis, Matt McLaren. We will have our first gathering of friends for this upcoming football season in 15 minutes. Picks with friends. We got some things we need to try and figure out. But that's in 15 minutes. Because right now, I came across this morning. There is an article in The Athletic, of which I subscribe to. And the title of it is what caught my eye because it says a Playboy NFL agent was in line to run the Seahawks. Then came the crossbow killing.
5: Nailed it.
4: It's like, okay, well, that's interesting. I didn't realize when I clicked on the article to read it this morning that it was going to be, I mean, this thing's about, I printed it out, it's about 20 pages. It's about 30-minute read, 25-minute read, whatever. And it tells the story of this dude named Michael Blatt. And this, we talk about that documentary, the toxic love story, the twists and turns in this article that end in murder is incredible. So Michael Blatt, and this goes way back. So it tells the beginnings of where he came from, Stockton, California. This is a dude who went to the University of the Pacific in the mid-1960s. So apparently he wanted to be a millionaire. He became one. By the age of 24, he wanted to be a 10 millionaire. Somebody who makes $10 million.
6: 10 times over. Yes. I'm with you. I'm following you.
4: All right. So, and it kind of explains to...
6: I don't think I've ever heard it worded like that before.
4: Neither.
6: A 10 millionaire.
4: I don't know what that means. So he ends up within 6 years, he had built 4,000 apartment units. Within a decade, his company was worth $120 million in construction, and he ended up building a subdivision named after himself, Blatt Estates. All this article portrays is this guy is an aggressive dog-eat-dog, I'll-eat-all-the-dogs type guy. So he gets married in 1968. He ends up getting a divorce in 1983, and he drug out the legal proceedings for his divorce for 3.5 years. He even got a parrot from his ex-wife. That became a point of contention. It got so bad, she had to sell a fur coat to pay her legal bills and petition the court so that he had to give her money so she could buy their children Christmas presents. At one point, he told her that he could pay a man $500 to get rid of her, a black man to be specific.
6: Well, why did he drag us into this thing? What's happening here?
4: Well, this is all going to play into the story.
6: Okay.
4: So Again, I should have started with this. So three reporters worked on this story, interviewed more than 70 people, reviewed more than 10,000 pages of court filings, law enforcement documents, and other source materials.
5: Okay.
4: So this is extraordinarily well-researched. So it gets to this point. He gets tired of real estate. In 1982, he co-founds the SunWest Sports Agency, which overnight amassed more than 50 NFL clients. Now, you may remember some of these names. He represented All-Pro wide receiver Henry Ellard, who earned apparently the nickname Holdout Henry after repeatedly holding out with the Rams.
5: Okay.
4: That was Blatt's idea. Another one of his clients was Pro Bowl linebacker Mike Merriweather, who once held out for an entire season to force a trade. And then in 1987, he was the agent for Kelly Stoffer, a quarterback drafted sixth overall by the St. Louis Cardinals. He told the Cardinals, if you do not trade my client, he will sit out his rookie season. The Cardinals caved and ended up trading him to Seattle Seahawks. This all plays into this story. So he learns the Seahawks are being put up to sale. So he meets a California real estate magnate named Ken Behring. He connects them together. And Behring ends up buying the Seattle Seahawks. So he takes a minority stake. So because of this, he and Blatt become great friends. Blatt begins this initiative, planning changes to the kingdom, mapping out their targets in free agency, even met with reporters. Keep in mind, this guy doesn't own any of the Seahawks yet. He's friends with the guy who bought a minority share, meets with reporters, says, we're building a dynasty here in Seattle. Even telling them, when he went out to dinner with a reporter from the Seattle News, whatever they called it, you're sitting at a table with the new general manager of the Seattle Seahawks. Introduce another name, Larry Carnegie. So Larry Carnegie ends up running into Michael Blatt in 1981 when a property manager recommended him to Blatt. So he ends up becoming the broker for Blatt and brokering a lot of his deals on an apartment. In 1985, Blatt sold the Fremont Inn with this Carnegie guy brokering the deal. So they later claimed in a lawsuit, the buyers of this motel, against the two, that the property's books had been cooked. They settled the lawsuit, but this started a beef between Blatt and Carnegie where they blamed each other. So then, eventually, Carnegie sues Blatt, demanding thousands of dollars in legal fees and all this, contacts his ex-wife, offering dirt on Blatt so that she can reopen the divorce proceedings. So again, at this time, Blatt is starting to get some, I guess, footing in the NFL. People
5: right.
4: are like, who is this guy? We know him as an agent. Now he's running the Seahawks. What's going on here? Well, he ended up telling the Seattle or the Stockton Record in California that despite reports that Tom Flores was being brought in to run the Seahawks, Blatt's quote is, just call me Mike Blatt / results. 10 days later, the Seahawks announced they have hired Tom Flores to be the general manager of the Seahawks. Another headline runs, publicly humiliating Blatt, just simply says Blatt is booted. All right, so we got Michael Blatt.
5: Booted.
4: We got Larry Carnegie.
5: Booted.
4: Introduced James Mackey. Mackey's from that area in which Michael Blatt is from. He's a high school football star. Then he goes to the University of the Pacific, runs for more than 2,000 yards, ends up with an NFL future. They called him the God of East Union. Injures his knee his senior year in college. Tried out with the 49ers and the Raiders. Nothing happens. Told friends, got a $500,000 signing bonus. None of it true. Starts a personal training business, which is where he meets Blatt. So Blatt's training with this guy, the ultimate body. So he ends up getting involved. He gets married, gets involved with another woman. Blatt hires his wife to be a secretary in his office and then hires this Mackey guy as a night janitor and eventually becomes his sidekick.
5: Okay.
4: So in 1987, Mackey and his wife were told by Michael Blatt, you know what? I like you guys. I'll let you buy one of the units at this property I own at this really nice condominium complex. You just pay me rent. Then when you get the cash, you can buy it, flip it. You'll make $40,000 easy, and I'll let you be the manager of this complex. So they agree. But Blatt says, I can't sell this to you until this lawsuit I'm dealing with this Carnegie fellow is resolved. So it becomes that, according to reports after this, apparently Blatt mentioned the idea that life would be better off if that guy didn't exist. Mackey was hanging out with friends and blurted, "I might have to kill someone." He got a $2,000 check from Michael Blatt. Him and a buddy, Carl Hancock, go the next day to buy a crossbow at a sporting goods store, a sleeping bag, and two fishing licenses as cover for a trip they were going to take to Lake Tahoe, where they were going to kill and dump Carnegie's body. They rent a Mercury Topaz at the airport. He gives a clerk his business card. His buddy ends up calling Carnegie, posing as someone else. "I'm interested in this property you have for sale. Meet me over there. Let's go." So they go to meet up. Carnegie gets shot in the chest with the crossbow. Mackey steps out and goes, "I got you." And they're like, "What's going on?" Unfortunately for these two guys, it didn't kill him. So they end up, they have to punch and kick him in the head till he's unconscious. They put his body into the trunk of their rental car. Then they freak out. So instead of going to the lake to dump him, they, for whatever reason, drive up into Sonoma, into the wine country. So they hear sounds coming from the trunk. They pull over because they thought it was a dumbbell moving around that they were going to use to sink his body at the lake. They open the trunk. The guy is still alive. So they fashion a noose, place it around his neck, and it says Mackey tugged on it from outside the driver's side door because he didn't want to see Carnegie's face.
5: My goodness.
4: After 15 seconds, Larry Carnegie was dead at 38 years old. They pull his body out of the car, kick it down an embankment. They don't even try to hide it. Eventually, a couple of days later, shockingly, somebody discovers the body.
5: Yeah, you would think.
4: Of this guy who is dead, right? So they end up figuring out there's been a murder, of course. So the sheriffs and all this, the police, they're trying to figure out what's going on here. So they come across the guys that had done it. They start to freak out a little bit, get really nervous. So they dive into this. They interview Mackey's wife. His wife is like, "Oh, yeah, he went on this trip." So they go and find the rental car. They go to the rental car business, and the rental car clerk is like, "Well, he gave me this business card. They find a drop of blood in the trunk. It's still not enough. 2 months later, they finally have enough. They make the arrest. He rolls on Michael Blatt at 43 years old. And they go, "Okay, well, we need you to get hard evidence because there's nothing to attach you to this guy." So he wears a wire to Blatt's office, yet signals to him that he's wearing a wire.
5: Oh, my gosh.
4: Blatt scribbles on a legal pad, "Are you wired?" And he's like, "Yes, I am." So they ended up arresting Mackey for the murder on a June 1st. His buddy Hancock that he was with 5 weeks later, they end up signing plea deals to testify against Blatt in exchange for 17 years in prison before they're eligible for parole. So they arrest Blatt. This thing with Blatt is nuts because apparently there's a prosecutor in this case in that county in which they were arrested. They called him Mad Dog because he was a crazy guy. Like, he would get really angry in court if things weren't going his way. So the lawyers that Blatt hired for his defense realize this and bait the guy into going nuts. He ends up getting irritated. The judge in the case won't allow any of the stuff with the Seahawks to be admitted.
7: Go away, Baton.
4: Would not allow the wife's testimony that he said that he would have a black man kill her. They did not allow that into the trial. And even barred a note that they found that said something about, "I'm going to get even with you." Couldn't submit any of it. So the lawyer freaks out, goes nuts, spazzes out. The jury is a hung jury, but they decide, you know what? We're going to see if we can try him again. So they go to a second trial on this guy. And in the second trial, he hires two new women attorneys who apparently were very well known, very unrelenting criminal defense attorneys, it says in this story. So they started to get this guy, this prosecutor, on edge. He couldn't. The prosecutor of a case in a court of law said, "She'd better stop that or I'm going to throw water in her face. Doesn't she ever shut her mouth?" And at one point told a sheriff's detective in the courtroom, this is the prosecutor who said this, "If she opens her mouth again, shoot her."
5: Damn.
4: To the defense lawyer.
8: Whoa.
4: So, of course, all this stuff, and the jury is seeing all this.
5: I haven't seen that on Law and Order just yet.
4: So a seven-month trial, they couldn't figure out how to get this guy convicted. After 20 days of deliberations after the seventh-month trial ended, the vote was 11-1 for acquittal, another hung jury. 3 weeks later, they decided against a third trial, and Michael Blatt gets off free. The other thing, I'll try to get to this really quickly. So they tie in, remember the Golden State Killer?
5: Mm-hmm.
4: They thought it was him. They thought Michael Blatt was the Golden State killer. They ended up doing a like a stakeout on him because according, and man, you don't read this very often, although it's the second time today this will get referenced. They thought he might be the Golden State killer because victims remembered his frenzied breathing, high-pitched voice, and another key trait, he had a very small penis. The Golden State killer did. Well, this private investigator who had been hired by his ex-wife during their original investigation was friends with the forensic analysis guy who caught the Golden State killer and remembered being told, one, he has a very high voice and he has a birth defect that his wife told me about of his penis size. So they started to stake him out. They thought he might be the Golden State killer. They get his DNA. He's not the Golden State killer. Lo and behold, nothing ever happens to this guy. The whole story, and I'm leaving a bunch out because of time. But man, you dive into this and it says almost everyone connected to the murder and its aftermath receded into quiet lives. Those two dudes served their 17 years and got out. This guy, Blatt, ended up almost buying a CFL team, almost bought the BC Lions. He's currently 80 years old, lives in Savannah, Georgia, where he and his wife live in a gated community. He has only been the person of interest to law enforcement on another occasion. In 2007, he and a friend had a falling out, had a heated argument. The friend returned home and found two items, one on his back deck and another on the hood of his porch. Rattled, he called police. They were 17-inch arrows.
5: Damn.
4: And the dude never served a day in prison. Nothing ever happened to him. Despite all of that, two mistrials. The craziest story. And the fact they thought he was the Golden State killer at one point. All from a former sports agent who was about to be the GM of the Seattle Seahawks.
5: That is story time with Matt McLaren, the first edition. How about that? That's an incredible story.
4: That was a lot.
5: All right, it is lunchtime with the invasion. We will gather our friends. Let's talk picks with friends. The first edition, next here on The Ticket.
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0: are back. Picks with Friends. It's the theme song. We're here, ready to go. Edition number one. It's Matt McLaren and Donovan Lewis. Lunchtime with the Invasion rolls along. Davey Lane and David Minor in studio with us.
1: Hello.
0: Let's see if the rest of our friends have gathered for the first time. Everybody. Let's go with Commissioner Bob. Do we have a commissioner?
2: Yo, yo, yo. Is this the party?
0: All right. I hear Moose chuckling in the background. Hello, Moose.
3: Yeah. Bob's funny. Mm-hmm. Hi, everybody.
0: And now we need a Corby Davidson.
4: Yo, your wife tastes like honey nut Cheerio.
5: Jeez.
3: Wow.
6: Wow.
5: Reel it in.
6: Okay.
0: My gosh. Wow. Edition number one. The friends are back. Hello, fellas.
5: What does that even mean?
7: I don't know. That was. Didn't somebody say that one time?
0: Yes, they did.
8: Who was it? Who said it?
0: Well, according to Corby, someone black said it with the accent that he had.
5: Seriously.
7: What do you mean? That was my Italian accent.
0: No, no, it wasn't at all.
9: That was an argument between Carmelo Anthony, the basketball player, and Kevin Garnett.
8: Uh-huh. Not the murderer.
9: Right.
7: Did it start off with yo-yo-yo, your wife tastes like honey nut Cheerio? Because that rhymes.
0: Yeah, I don't know if it was a rap battle, but...
10: That's the name of your album.
7: Yo, yo, yo.
0: Okay, okay. All right. Jeez. All right. We're gathered here today as we start Picks with Friends. Bob won last year, so he is commissioner. He's not picking games. Mino, who served as commissioner last year, is back. So there will be the six of us, minus Bob, picking games.
8: I feel like Bob is already resting on his laurels.
0: What do you mean?
8: Like he just is not taking this commissionership seriously.
10: Oh,
3: you just wait.
10: Why would
3: We're
10: I be wearing
3: have
10: a
3: so
10: suit?
3: So much legislation this year.
10: I have a gavel.
7: Yeah.
0: So what are your plans,
7: Bob? I don't
0: plans,
7: like the leadership
0: Bob,
7: either.
0: As you
7: I don't
0: are,
7: like it at all.
8: For your term.
0: what are you going to accomplish in your term?
10: Well, I think it's important that the leadership of Picks with Friends gets back to kind of running things for the P1.
0: Sorry, Mino.
10: You know, I feel like
9: power. It's okay.
10: We've grown away from the P1s.
8: He was a puppet.
9: Yeah, I know my spot here. I'm just around.
10: We haven't asked at every decision what's good for this audience, for the P1s, for the people that power this radio station. We're getting back to that.
0: Okay.
10: That's what 2026 is about. Is
0: that. Well, look at
10: back
0: that
10: to the P1s.
8: Just play into his base.
0: I know.
7: It's just so vague.
0: Kissing
7: dude.
0: So much ass around here.
7: People driving going,
2: yeah.
11: That's yeah.
2: Stern.
10: You know what?
11: Bob really listens to the P1s.
10: I'm going to get this thing back where it needs to be. To you, America.
3: Wow. That's quite an acceptance speech. Hey, I would like to thank somebody. I know Bob won the picks competition.
0: Yep.
3: But I would like to thank the Associated Press for giving me the MVP award for 2025, the most valuable picker. It's not always the guy who has the most wins. It's the guy who's the most valuable picker each week. And I would like to thank the Associated Press for recognizing me.
0: How did you get selected for that? That
6: seems pretty fair.
3: I don't know. Ask them. They gave me the award. It's like the MVP. It doesn't always
0: I love
3: be the
0: it.
3: Guy who throws for the
10: it
3: most yards.
10: Presented by Bob
3: who's
10: Stevens.
3: The best player? You know.
0: So Bob finished with an 85-65 record, 20 games over 500. Davey was second.
8: Thank you.
0: Matt and Davey tied for second, as
6: That's
0: a matter
6: right,
0: of fact.
6: We did.
0: George was 80-70. I finished fifth at 78-72. And Corby at the bottom of the heap at 70-80, the only picker under 500. And he loses Picks with Friends
7: Love
0: again.
7: Love. Boom or bust over here at Household Davidson.
0: We
7: fly the flag high or we keep it really low. There's no middle ground.
0: So, Commissioner Bob, when do you think we should start? Is it Cowboy game? Is it college football? Well, when are we starting Picks with Friends?
10: Well, I've always liked the symmetry of a 150-game season. So maybe we need to examine the calendar and find our 15-week window. But I like the idea of week one. Certainly, we can table talk this thing. You know what? We can table talk with the P1s and see what they want.
0: Oh, my gosh. Stop
6: it. I love it. A man of the
0: people. What are you doing?
8: Mapufuga.
6: That's what I was
8: Make
6: thinking.
8: Make Picks with Friends great again.
3: Yeah, first week of the NFL season, right?
10: I think so.
1: Yeah. All right. All right. We'll do that.
10: I think so.
1: Okay. So has anyone thought of a punishment that we can throw out? Anyone thinking what we need to contemplate over as far as the loser of Picks with Friends?
8: Well, I think the first thing that needs to be decided is, does the punishment have to be linked to Super Bowl week or not?
6: I don't think so.
10: I don't either.
6: No.
3: No, I don't think so.
10: I've been saying that over and over. Like, it doesn't have to be Super Bowl related. If it's...
6: It wasn't a couple of years ago when you did the Plaza Dance thing.
10: No, it wasn't. That wasn't Super Bowl related.
6: That was NCAA tournament. That was like March-ish.
10: Yep. So I'm with that. If we find the appropriate one, that's fine. If it has to be with Super Bowl, that's good.
6: I concur. I second the motion.
8: And to piggyback on that, Super Bowl in L.A.
10: Yes.
6: That's right. It is. Yes.
10: What does that have to do with anything? It
3: doesn't have to be, but could
8: No, I'm just saying that L.A. has a lot of opportunities.
6: It does.
8: Like, you could
9: Skid Row.
8: Spend the night on Skid Row.
7: Oh,
6: wouldn't you
8: could die of fentanyl.
10: You're trying to eliminate a position, Jeez. Right?
3: We did have the suggestion for a punishment that when you publicly urinate, you have to put your pants to your ankles.
9: Yes.
3: For an entire year.
8: Publicly urinate or urinate in a public restroom?
7: Does anyone know that?
3: No, a year? Well, that's the problem is monitoring it. We'd have to.
6: Right, because you just go to a stall every time.
3: The P1s.
10: Yeah, I just don't know how that helps the P1s.
9: You got to make sure kids aren't around or anything.
10: But if you bare ass at a urinal, that'd be pretty funny.
3: At a hardline remote, and there's Bob in there with his pants. Well, you can't be.
10: Yeah, well, he's out
3: with his pants to his knees.
10: I saw an adult do that about a month ago, and it was jarring.
7: Of course, like, it so was. Where?
10: It was I may have been at.
9: It was Pat.
10: No, it wasn't. It wasn't here. It's kind of vaping at the same time. I think I was at a Buc-ee's.
6: A doctor's office.
8: That would make sense.
10: Yeah.
9: Yeah.
10: And he had pants all the way down. Going number one at the urinal.
8: Like a simple country Corby.
10: It was really, really weird. I will throw out there what I've done the last couple of years.
6: My second.
10: As far as the loser will have to come back up to the station every day out of the week and have five different shows Monday through Friday. And the winners will pick the topic of a two-hour show after the hard line every night.
3: I like that.
10: You're on from,
6: I like that
10: and
6: too.
10: I would say you're on from 8 to 10. It's not even 7 to 9. 8 to 10, Monday through Friday.
8: And you don't know the subject until right before you draw the subject out of a hat.
10: Well, you'll know maybe if you want to get a guest or something. Like, you take it seriously, but it's content for the P1. It's not Super Bowl related, but that loser has to be up here every single night Monday through Friday to do a two-hour show.
8: Or a Dallas Wings show for the entire Wings season.
10: Whatever it is. Yeah. Whatever we need to do. But
6: like a Wings post-game show, you mean?
8: Sure. Yeah, post-game show Wings, every game.
7: Wings Diamond Talk.
10: And this would be included in
9: Or just Diamond Talk.
8: Wings Landing Strip Talk.
10: Okay.
6: This is included in a regular ticket subscription.
10: What is that called? I'm sorry, Bob.
6: This will be included in a normal ticket subscription, so P1s would not have to pay anything more to get this program.
10: No, it's free of charge.
8: It's not P1. Behind the paywall.
10: No, it is okay, right there after 1 hour.
8: Yeah, you're a man of the people.
10: Hardline.
6: Yeah, we've established that.
10: Hardline off the air at 7. You'll have an edition of the top 10 from 7 to 8, and then boom, 8 to 10, Monday through Friday.
3: I like that.
7: Somebody also said that it might be a good idea to, because the bus trip was, 4 years ago? I can't remember when I did that. I think it was 4 years ago.
10: Sure. It was the Vegas but Super Bowl. No, it wasn't. It was Arizona.
7: No,
9: Phoenix.
7: So it's, you know, time is in the rearview mirror there on that one. And that was a really, really good one. But somebody also said, how about the two last place finishers take motorcycle and sidecar to L.A.
10: Oh, my God.
6: There's no way. How do you get a benefit from that?
8: Yeah, we talked about this last year.
6: Doing it in a car.
8: Can't drag in the next to last into this.
6: Well, how, like, doing
8: There's
6: it
8: There's too
6: a car.
8: Few of us in this contest. To have two losers is just
6: It's horrifying.
10: That horrible. Does feel wrong that you have two losers.
6: Especially if one of them is Corby, like 10 games under .500 and everybody else was okay.
1: Yeah, Corby. Ooh.
8: Yeah.
7: Jeez.
8: We're trying to share your misery.
7: Okay? I'm not the best picker.
10: How did Corby not get relegated?
6: Yeah.
7: God, that would have been great.
1: Yeah, that's what he wants. We're not going to give him what he wants. Look how happy you are, Bob, that you don't have to pick games.
10: I'm very happy, guys. I can't stop smiling.
8: Yeah, he's been telling us off the air, this is going to be the best football season ever.
10: It is, man. Sure, you know what? George is probably right. Cowboys to the Super Bowl. We're going to L.A. to see them. Sure. I don't have to pick a game. This is the best.
7: Wonderful.
10: Got chips.
1: And I know, Bob, the suggestion that you had maybe a couple years ago as far as like a four-foot trophy, I know Spont kind of came out of that. Yeah. But like for a month straight, if you have to carry something around with you the entire time, that's even in the wild.
6: Yes.
1: That will be a little it will be a beating for the person who's doing it.
6: Like if you go to the grocery store, you have to have it with you.
1: Yeah, you have like a 5-foot trophy or whatever it is.
8: Chiquita banana

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1: Beto and strike all the poses on the stage.
2: And just four huge dudes on stage.
1: Yeah, and he's just a guy.
2: Dude that's 180 there posing and everything. That's really funny.
3: It is. I was thinking the same thing. I was thinking about George when I saw another fantasy football payoff where a guy had to play a round of golf without a ball and like with three strangers. And he had to tee up a tee without a ball and then swing like he hit it down the middle. And then he had to do 4 hours. He could never explain what he was doing. And it was the most ridiculous thing ever. But I don't know how. I don't know how the P1s would benefit from that.
1: Yeah.
3: So let's walk it back. Let's walk that.
4: The show is a good idea. That would suck, and it's a benefit.
2: And I've seen others, like in the thought of the, you know, you stay at a bar or a Waffle House or something like that for a certain amount of time. And I was thinking something as far as a bowling alley will go, as far as that person has to bowl the entire time. And if you get a certain amount of a score on a game or something like that, it chops some time off. But if everyone did their show from the alley, then everyone could come out and just see you out there just bowling the whole entire time.
5: You have
2: the
5: lane to yourself.
2: You're so pissed off. You're so tired. But it's, you know.
4: All day long.
2: I don't know. If you get above a 200, that or 150, that chops an hour off of the time you have to do it, but consistently do it for the entire day. Yeah, you're in a bear outfit. Who cares? Who knows? there are a couple of things that if you want to run it back, I thought when George read the 50 Shades of Grey, that's a great bet.
1: That's a great one.
5: I think George just staying up here for, what was that, 48 hours, 72 hours was great.
2: Yeah, so let's just put everything on the table.
3: Is there anything to somebody does every single ticker of a broadcast day?
1: Yeah. That's not punishment enough.
2: That's not a punishment.
1: It's bad, but it's not bad enough.
3: Okay.
1: Maybe a week.
2: Damn.
1: And you have to stay up here.
2: Oh my god. You just move
1: into the ticker room.
5: You can't leave the ticker room.
1: Yeah.
2: My gosh.
4: Good lord.
5: Solitary confinement.
1: Instead of the motorcycle sidecar, what about you have to hitchhike to LA and
2: You're going from Skid Row to hitchhiking.
1: Yeah,
2: and
1: you trade sexual favors at truck stops for a ride.
2: You're an idiot.
3: Yeah.
2: Okay. All right, everyone, think of everything that we said. There's no bad idea.
3: Rolling down your face.
2: There's no bad idea.
1: Your mascara
6: Please
1: running.
6: Stop. Please.
2: except for Davey's last one. There's no bad idea. All right, let's gather next week. Think about more punishments. And see if we can come up with a conclusion as we are getting Picks with Friends started. All right, friends. Thank you.
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1: Oh, hey, Clarence Thomas.
2: No. That's definitely not how Clarence Thomas speaks. I can promise you that.
6: That's my French accent.
2: We will have the Mix with the Sweet Spot. That's next here on The Ticket.
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0: roster decisions yet to be finalized for the Cowboys as training camp rolls along. Backup quarterback and running back still needs to work itself out. The starters on offense mostly locked up. Offensive coordinator Clayton Adams saying his unit is set up to win.
1: I know that one of the things that I've challenged myself to is how do we play winning football? And as I've gotten older and grown into like higher level leadership positions, to me it's a little bit less about the numbers and how do you just put attack in the win column? And I think that we're set up to do that now with the way that we operate.
0: Week one of the NFL preseason this weekend. Six games on the schedule tonight. The 1-1 from this year's draft, quarterback Fernando Mendoza, will get his first look when the Raiders play the Cardinals. Las Vegas has already named veteran quarterback Kirk Cousins as their starter, but Mendoza expected to take the majority of snaps this evening at Allegiant Stadium. And Rangers outfielder Wyatt Langford stuck in the worst 15-game stretch of his three-year career. The 24-year-old six for his last 53, all coming on the heels of a dominant stretch from June 5th to July 26th, in which he posted a 995 OPS, the fourth highest in the league. Against fastballs over the last 2 weeks, he's hitting just 067. He had a 320 average in the 30 previous games. Langford came off the bench, and the Rangers lost to the Angels last night, going 0-2. Texas going for a series split at 9 o'clock. That is the Ticket Ticker. I'm Kevin Landrum, Sports Radio 96.7 1310. 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
3: Straight up 1 o'clock here. Lunchtime with the Invasion done on your Thursday. Donovan Lewis, Matt McLaren, back at it tomorrow. Got a very special version of the list tomorrow that we'll do at 11:30. Also, Just the Sip tomorrow afternoon, little Friday frivolity. Start looking ahead. Cowboys' first preseason game, Saturday, in Seattle. So a lot to get into tomorrow on the show. But right now, Sean Bass and David Mino are here.
4: Fellas.
5: Dudes.
4: As we were doing some picks with friends, Junior, in the break, I really like the bowling alley idea. Like, if it's a day-long remote, 6A to 7P... It's one person bowling on one lane the entire time.
6: Yeah, you figure out the parameters of if you get a strike, this is a certain amount of time off or whatever or something like that. But, man, just how beaten that person would be all day long.
4: Or you just have to be there bowling the entire time. Like, you get done at 7, and it doesn't matter how good you bowl. Maybe there could be some charity angle to it. You bowl a certain amount.
3: If that's the case,
4: a certain amount of money goes to...
3: At some point, you just put the ball down and you use your foot to roll it out there. I wouldn't even use my arms after a while.
5: You get one of those little kid rollers, like a little slide.
6: Yeah, right,
5: the ball
6: right.
5: On top of.
3: Yeah, because your arms would get so sore from continually trying to sling that ball. You'd start using your feet, then you'd get tired and just kneel down and nudge it with your knee, your elbow, your head, whatever. I wouldn't use my arms the whole time.
6: So we have time to think about it, come to a conclusion, but I think, you know, just... Like, Bob is right at one point. He's kissing ass, but we're doing this for the P1 now. We want to make sure that they get a lot of benefit out of it. And it doesn't have to be a Super Bowl week. Just something that benefits and they'll get something out of it. So we'll see. We'll put all the punishments besides the hitchhiking to L.A. on the board.
4: Skid Row is still on the table.
6: I don't know about that one either.
3: Not Skid Row. Preferably
4: spend the night in jail.
3: That doesn't kill us would be nice.
6: Right. That would be great.
3: That would be fantastic.
6: All right. What's on the program for you fellas today?
5: Well, Monty is going to send us some news at 2:15.
6: Oh, it's Thursday. That's right.
5: And then one of our fighters from our stable, Will Harris, a former Green Beret.
3: Okay, this guy.
5: Will be joining us at 2:35 today
3: he's
5: in studio.
3: To fight. Huh?
5: We did good recruiting.
3: Well, ask him how many ways he knows how to kill someone.
5: Well, find out at 2:35.
4: Question number one.
6: Is that a fight against us?
5: I'd have to look.
4: Let's see.
3: Whoever he's fighting, if I was that guy, I'd just go in there and lay down.
6: No, you wouldn't.
3: You'd rather risk him snapping your neck with
6: I'm not bowing down. It's a boxing match. It's not anything goes.
5: He's
6: right.
5: Going to be able to...
6: What are you expecting
5: Bruce
6: to happen?
5: Bruce Lee, snap your neck.
4: You He's fighting a dude from the hard line.
6: Oh, okay.
4: So hopefully we get a win against the hard line.
5: You guys are
4: finally.
5: Safe. Don't worry.
3: You should ask him, do you know how to kill someone without using your hands? He probably does.
5: Well, that'll be question one.
3: There you go.
5: This is from Matt McLaren.
6: Yeah, we had
4: we'll let you guess who asked this question.
3: He was a Green Beret.
5: Right, yeah. Mm-hmm.
3: That's elite.
6: I don't know. Maybe he was more
5: what's
6: like
5: those hats.
6: Maybe he was more like Rerun and just had a beret because he was a great breakdancer. Who knows? We just have to find out. So we'll listen to the sweet spot. We have one of our fighters on today, Razor Ramon.
5: Oh.
6: Razor Ramon Rodriguez. that's fighting for us and fight for.
5: Did he do the whole Razor Ramon bit? Yo, Chico.
6: Hey, yo. No, he didn't. All right, that's the sweet spot. One
7: yo,
6: to three
7: yo, yo,
6: here.
7: Is this the party?
6: Okay, on the ticket.
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4: 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Back at work today for the Cowboys in Oxnard. Brian Schottenheimer likes what he saw out of his offense in a scrimmage with the Rams on Tuesday.
5: We're pretty talented. I thought, again, we spread the ball around pretty well. They're a very good coverage unit. There's a lot of similarities with what they do defensively to what we do. But I thought we spread the ball around pretty good. I thought George had a really good day. And overall, I was pleased with the way we moved the line of scrimmage.
4: Shadi has not made it clear which, if any, starters will take the field on Saturday night when Dallas opens their preseason schedule in Seattle. The playoff-contending Rangers try to earn a split in a four-game series with the Angels tonight. They send two-time Cy Young winner Jacob deGrom to the mound, trying to do something he's never done in his Hall of Fame-worthy career, win a game at Angel Stadium. He's made four starts in Anaheim. He's 0-2 with a 7.79 ERA. His last start there came in May. He gave up six runs in three innings of work. First pitch tonight at 9 o'clock. And the FedEx Cup playoffs are underway at TPC Southwind in Memphis for the St. Jude Championship. Jordan Spieth and Michael Thorbjornsson are the co-leaders, both shooting a 5-under 65. 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
7: And you'll find about one or two, four grooves up from the bottom is that sweet spot.
8: One, two, three.
9: In the farm system, I mean, the one that's probably going to get the
10: Sebastian
9: movie is going to be Hush.
10: In the DC Weekend
9: Hush,
10: Hush Puppy programming.
9: Hush.
11: Is he made of fish?
9: Shh, shh, no. But the one I want to see is the Court of Owls.
10: He just annoys Batman by shushing him.
9: Yeah.
10: Okay, Batman, stop. Stop. This is really annoying me. Stop doing that. You're really making me mad.
9: You win, Hush.
11: If you hush me one more time.
9: You win this time, Hush.
10: Stop. Stop talking.
11: Zippy. Zip.
9: Thomas says what?
10: He does the Dr. Evil.
12: Yes.
10: Sipping good.
13: I just don't understand why it's my fault.
14: It's your fault because your mom's directly responsible.
13: Yeah, but we both decided to move them in together, so, you know, you deserve half the blame.
14: You put half the blame on me?
13: Yes.
14: That's up with guys. My mom has lung cancer.
15: Oh, God. You know, how? Geez. That's terrible.
14: What the hell is that, dude? That didn't sound very genuine.
15: No. Sorry, what was I supposed to do?
14: What are you doing? Are you kidding me? Are you screwing with me right now?
15: No, I'm sorry. I think the cancer thing, for whatever reason, just not, you know, it's just not grabbing me right now.
14: Not grabbing you? My mom is dying!
13: All right, calm down, okay? Because my mom has a doctor that can cure the cancer for $4,200, so no big deal.
16: $4,200? To cure cancer, that's it? Nah, I mean, that's a scam.
14: That's what I was saying. Do you think it's a scam?
16: Come on, people take advantage of old people and scam them all the time.
17: Thumbtack!
13: What?
17: Thumbtack! We were talking about things that earlier that was sharp. And thumbtack is sharp.
16: Thumbtack!
17: Yeah!
16: All right! Mm. You see what I'm talking about? People get old and then their brains turn to mush, and then people come along and take advantage of them. Now, Frank, give me that $100 you were excited to give me for my psychic.
17: Oh, yeah.
18: The only thing I need to know right now, Edgy, what's the number on your ass right now?
19: You need Avon!
20: Dude, oh, no. Did you see the house explode yesterday in Arlington, Virginia? Do you have a new shirt? Have you had a major air conditioning malfunction to where you had to get it repaired? Yeah.
21: One, two, three.
20: It is 1:14 in the afternoon, and this is Sports Radio 96.7 and 1310, The Ticket. He's David Mino. I'm Sean Bass, and you sweet P1s.
22: Mashed potato.
20: You have stumbled into the sweet spot on this Thursday, the 13th day of August, 2026, one day away from Ticket Fight Night. Thank you so much for being by the radio channel. It's Justin Montemayor produces this program. Matt Birmingham at the helm, making everything sound excellent as always, and bringing you news with tickers at 10 and 50 past the hour. It is the Landalorian, Kevin Landrum. Happy Thursday, David.
2: Happy pre-Friday, Sean. Happy pre-fight night. Mm-hmm. As we're gearing up. Our fighters are ready.
20: That's right.
2: We vetted all the fighters. Now, we don't have the budget that the other shows have, so we have to play a little money ball.
20: Yeah.
2: But I feel happy with our guys this year.
20: Yeah, we invested a little R&D, mm-hmm. Research development.
2: Yep.
20: And I feel like, I'm not making any promises, but I feel like our stable just might haul off and win this thing. We're talking about dudes whose grandpa was a Golden Gloves fighter.
2: Yeah.
20: Several dudes with military training and MMA training, including our 230 guest today, Will Harris, mm-hmm. a former Green Beret, is going to join us in studio. And I'm feeling very confident about one of the aces in our stable.
2: Yeah, I feel very good about at least one of our fighters, the one we'll be talking to.
20: Right.
2: I mean, he's a Green Beret.
20: Yeah.
2: He should win.
20: Should. We'll see.
2: 5'11", 196.
20: Okay.
2: He's probably an athlete.
20: I'm guessing so. But, excited about fight night. Doors open up at 3 o'clock tomorrow at the Bomb Factory in Deep Ellum. And it's going to be great. First mm-hmm. fight right around 6 o'clock. We've got a loaded card. And it's free for the P1. Now, there's going to be a group that gets upgraded to mm-hmm. the suite area on the second level. And that's going to be pretty awesome. That's going to be, I think, given away around 6 o'clock. So if you want to get in the building to try to get that, and we're giving away stuff, heck, every half
2: yeah.
20: hour. And there's going to be an awesome after party. The after party of the last few years has been great, but very fired up to go across the street to St. Pete's Dancing Marlin, the restaurant and bar that's been a Deep Ellum staple for what feels like the past three decades. And it's going to be a lot of fun. It's going to be one of our favorite nights of the year, and it's going to be insanity.
2: And get there as early as you can. The doors open at 3. And like we said, the best thing about this, I mean, there's a lot of great things. It's free to get in.
20: Yeah.
2: So get there early, get you a good spot. It's general admission. Fights start at 6. We have 10 scheduled right now.
20: Just keep going.
2: Unless somebody drops out, we want confidence with our fighters. You're going to be okay. Well, I know it can be daunting.
20: I feel good about ours, and maybe the sweet spot can finally reign supreme. And as our fourth fight night as a show, we've always been under 500, but this is the year we jump up and break through.
2: Yeah, and we care about our fighters. Right. I don't know about the other shows, but we actually care.
20: You think the Polo boys in the afternoon care about their stable?
2: Come on. They're thinking about Polo and Fulham.
20: You think the podcasting dudes in the morning really give a rip
2: about
20: their guys?
8: Are you going to feel less confident if Will gets here and he looks like ham on Ozempic?
2: He's a Green Beret.
20: Green Beret.
2: Like Matt told us, this dude could probably kill somebody with his pinky.
20: Yeah.
2: And he's fighting a dude that has no fighting
8: experience.
2: Yeah,
8: we don't need him ripping the heart out of the chest of his opponent.
20: Well, maybe just go full Roadhouse. Just rip out the larynx. Anyway, it's going to be an awesome night. Join us for Ticket Fight Night, one of the most awesome nights of our calendar year.
2: And it's Friday. It's not on a Thursday this year.
20: Yeah,
2: it's a weekend.
20: We don't have to drag into work in the morning the next day. It's going to be, we can start your weekend the right way with Ticket Fight Night. Fun show today. Monty is going to send us some news. The aforementioned Will Harris, one of our fighters, is going to mm-hmm. join us in studio at 2:35. Our college football preview series rolls on. Yesterday we talked about Baylor. We're going to head west to Lubbock and talk about the Red Raiders, who are the reigning Big 12 champs, and so much of their talk this offseason was centered around the Brendan Sorsby mess, mm-hmm. but there's actually a good team still there out in Lubbock that is the favorite. We'll dive deep into them at 155, and we'll talk a little Cowboys. The two deep is out. We actually have a preseason game to get ready for on Saturday against the Seahawks. Speaking of, this morning I watched episode 2 of Hard Knocks just because I just feel like you have to at this point. It's like watching a TV series
2: yeah.
20: that you're committed to. And even though it's not what it once was, I still feel like I need to watch it just in case something awesome
2: yeah.
20: pops up.
2: And as people that will watch pretty much anything NFL related, like I watched it, I guess that was two nights ago after the Ranger game ended. And I was going to watch the Larry David show because it's funny. You told me about it.
20: By the way, The HBO Larry, what's it called?
2: Larry
20: Life
2: and
20: Larry and the Pursuit of Happiness.
2: That sounds right.
20: Basically, take Drunk History and Curb and mash it together, and Larry David's in every skit, and it's awesome.
2: If you like Curb, you're gonna love it. But anyway, I just turn on HBO, and it's the first thing that pops up. I'm like, oh, you know what? F it. I'll watch Hard Knocks, and I feel like that's how we all are.
20: Right.
2: And it's, if you've seen Hard Knocks, you've seen this one. It's basically the same thing. I don't think the Seahawks are giving them too much to work with, but it is, it's kind of cool to see, like in episode two, there was a cool moment. There's a few cool moments, but one with Derek Hall, the edge rusher, who's high motor dude. He's in practice one day. He's getting awfully close to Sam Darnold.
20: Mm-hmm.
2: So much so where Mike McDonald's yelling, hey, stop bull rushing. Work on your finesse moves. Don't get too deep into the backfield. He keeps doing it. And he throws him out of practice. And it puts you in a weird spot because you want your edge rushers to always play with that mentality. But in practice, I think it's like impossible to turn that switch on and off where, like he was saying, okay, we love that we have to yell at you, but, you know, I love that I'm pissed at you for doing this.
20: Who's their backup in Seattle? Is it Drew Locke?
2: I think so. Yeah. I really have no idea.
20: Yeah, you just had a quarterback win a Super Bowl. You don't want to have him injure a wrist or a hand hitting somebody's helmet, even in practice. And that's the one thing you hold your breath with, you know, out in Oxnard Cowboys camp. And luckily, the week we were out there, nothing terribly serious happened to a key player. And the thing that I liked the most last night is there was a fight in camp for the Seahawks between an offensive and a defensive lineman during one-on-ones.
2: Mm-hmm.
20: And they start taking swipes at each other, and the defensive lineman just throws a, I don't know if you call it a punch, but a slap to the face mask, turns the dude's helmet sideways. So as punishment or to settle it, at the team meeting the next day, one of the position coaches had both of them go to the front of the room in front of the entire team, and they each had to hold sledgehammers out in their hands, just completely spread apart, and the first person to like wobble or have their arms fall would lose. So it was just a big competition.
2: The whole team is going crazy. They're yelling.
20: Yeah. That would be a good show payoff for if we ever have a dispute or there's there's a tie or something. We just try to hold up some sledgehammers. For a couple
2: Monty and Lando have to hold the sledgehammers out, the 20-pound sledgehammers.
20: Which you think, oh, these big dudes can do it. But after a few minutes, you will start to wobble.
2: And the dude that threw the punch, the one that probably should be punished, was the one that held him out the longest.
20: Right.
2: Because you saw the offensive linemen start to shake after about a minute or so, and all the defensive players are like kind of talking crap to him, like, oh, no, oh, no. They're like shaking in the crowd. Yeah, that's it's a good culture type thing as a type of a punishment, but it's all like I could see Shoddy doing something like that.
20: Sure. Big competition guy. Absolutely.
2: What'd you think about the, I think I talked about it on the show yesterday, the spin rate segment they did.
20: They spent way too much time on it.
2: It was interesting. I had no idea about quarterback spin rate before this.
20: Yeah, I mean, it's a metric because of all the cameras and stuff. They can, you know, it's like in baseball. You can see how many RPMs a slider has. You can do the same thing with a football in the NFL. But I guess there's the science to it to where it's easier for the receiver to catch a tight spiral as opposed to a slightly wobbly one. But, yeah, they spent like 3 or 4 minutes on it, which that could have taken 30 seconds probably.
2: And they spent 60 seconds on one shot from the time the ball left Sam Darnold's hands until the receiver caught it was just 60 seconds of one thing. I was like, okay, let's get on with this.
20: Well, Hard Knocks was something I watched this morning because, like many P1s, I stayed up again and watched the Texas Rangers play in Anaheim against the worst team
2: in the American League.
20: And they lose again, this time 5-2. They have now dropped 2 out of 3 in this 4-game series, which wraps up tonight with Jacob DeGrom on the mound. And somehow, Texas has gone 3-6 against the Stinko Angels. I believe they've lost 5 of 6 in Anaheim proper, which is kind of wild to me. And once again, the offense does next to nothing against very nondescript starting pitchers. Two nights ago, Ryan Johnson, I think, threw 32 pitches in the first inning, but Texas couldn't cash in. They lose. They go 0 for 8 with runners in scoring position. Last night, you know, they have an 0 for 4 with runners in scoring position, left 6 more dudes on base. And they did it against George Klassen. He was
2: somebody that nobody really knows.
20: Pretty good prospect for that organization, which isn't saying much because their farm is down. But outside of the Corey Seager bomb, he looked okay. He struck out a number of dudes, and it was just another guy with an ERA north of 5 that Texas could not capitalize on. And a lot of it, at least recently, everybody's looking at Wyatt Langford, who had a terrific month of June into July coming back from the injured list. But, dude, the past 2-3 weeks has been terrible. He's currently 3-for-34 in August. Mm. He's hitting .088 this month. He has walked 8 times, which helps his on-base a little bit. But he is in the worst slump of his career.
2: And so he had last night off until they pinch hit him.
20: Right. And you go back to July 26 when he was rolling, hitting .290. His average is all the way down to .253 now. And over that slump since July 26, the team is only averaging 3.4 runs per game. So all the frustration offensively we saw in the first few months of the season and pretty much all of last year is back. And that's with Seager hitting the ball hard all of a sudden.
2: Yeah.
20: You just have to get 3-4 of these guys clicking at the same time, and maybe you can jump up and win this dumb division.
2: Man, I don't know.
20: But you're a game and a half back. You're back under .500, and they'll probably win tonight. They'll probably split this 4-gamer with...
2: You sure?
20: I hope Jacob deGrom has had his issues with the Halos too, which is weird, but...
12: He's never won at Angel Stadium before.
20: Really?
12: Mm-hmm. 0-for-4.
20: Damn, well...
2: Yeah.
20: Who knows,
2: Bet dude. The Angels tonight. And it's maddening because the Rangers score first last night in the first inning. It's 1-0. They score second with the Corey Seager home run. It's 2-0, and early on, you're like, okay, you're playing against the Stinko Angels. This is a game, you know, it sucks about the night before where you lost it, but you should win tonight. And then there was just nothing offensively.
20: Well, and Cal Quantrill, to his credit, which we don't feel good about when he's the slated starter, he was gutty as hell last night. He struck out dudes with guys on base. He was able to go 5. He struck out 6. That's good enough against that team. And then they can't do anything late offensively. And then in the 6th inning, Robbie Alstrom's heater over the past few weeks hit a screeching halt as he gives up 3 runs. And they lose to a last-place team. And I heard the hard line driving home yesterday, and they're talking about just how...
2: About your fist pumps?
20: How mid they are. Well, I mean, yeah, Davey saw me fist pump after they held on last week with a controversial play at the plate against the Giants, I believe, when we were out at camp. But it's hard to buy in because as bad as this division is, they're still not in first place. They're now a game and a half back of Houston, who is no great shakes.
2: They're a game under .500. They're going to get back to .500 at some point.
20: Probably tonight.
2: Hopefully today.
20: Probably
2: tonight, hopefully tonight. But it is, like they said yesterday, and like we've said on Diamond Talk for a majority of the season, it's a 500 baseball team. Mm-hmm. It's what it is, and the team is lucky enough where the thing keeping our interest with the team is just how bad the rest of the AL West is, and there is a chance they could make it into the postseason. And you know, just it's hard to stay optimistic at times. Like, oh, maybe they can get hot. Maybe they can get hot. They've showed us they can't maintain that.
20: No, not at all.
2: And if things are clicking, you can't have everything clicking at the same time.
20: And it just shows how mid the American League is, because you're still a half game up on the Twins and the Tigers for that third wild card spot. You're a game up on Cleveland. I mean, there's a handful of teams within shouting distance of that third wild card. But really, you shouldn't have to worry about backing in. You should have a decent run of form and at least be better than Houston. Seattle can't win a game right now. They're awful. They've lost 6 in a row. I think they've lost 14 of 19 or something like that. It's just maddening, dude, because we have a chance at what should be interesting August and September baseball, but because of their incredible mediocrity, none of us can really get excited or on board.
2: So if the playoffs started today, the Rangers would be the third wild card, and they would be playing the Houston Astros in the first round.
20: Yeah.
2: In Houston.
20: Yeah.
2: For best 2 out of 3.
20: I mean,
2: which,
20: who
2: okay.
20: knows? And you have Evo
2: Drive
20: down.
2: Me crazy.
20: Got another elbow issue, which is concerning. So hopefully Cody Bradford can keep making turns.
2: He was nice.
20: You got Jack on a rehab stint tonight, I believe, starting in Round Rock. He's going to throw 40 or 50 pitches. So you're saying
2: everything's going to be great.
20: No, I'm not, because this offense has regressed to being pretty terrible again. And we're going to keep watching because it's our team, but it is quite depressing, especially the last few nights losing to such a bad team, the worst team in the American League.
2: But what if they do go on a run? Like, what if they're 500, they make the playoffs, and then that's when they get hot?
20: We've seen it happen before.
2: Storybook, yes.
20: So. All right, 129, this is the sweet spot. Coming up next, let's talk a little Cowboys and the big damn deal. We have the first depth chart of preseason released ahead of their preseason opener in Seattle.
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2: Sweet Spot, Sean Bass, David Mina. We got Monto, Ham, Lando, and a big show today. Tomorrow is fight night at the Bomb Factory, so we will have one of our fighters joining us at 2:35 today. It's Thursday, so Justin will send us news at 2:15, and we continue to look at a local college football program, and today we focus on the Texas Tech Red Raiders. Plenty to talk about with Texas Tech. That'll be coming up next. But right now, it is 1:37 here on the Sweet Spot.
0: It's the Sweet Spot's Big Damn Deal of the Day.
3: As I looked another page, as I burn another page, I will try to find my place in the diary of Jane.
2: Every time I laugh. I know it's coming. I still laugh. Sponsors?
4: DFW Security.
2: Thank you, Ham. And let's talk some more Cowboys here, Sean. As yesterday, we looked at the defensive depth from last year compared to this year. And today, our buddy Calvin Watkins of the Dallas Morning News put out a piece on the, he's calling it official, unofficial first Cowboys depth chart, because there is going to be changes.
5: Yeah.
2: Mentioned some position battles, and, you know, most of the starters, we know who they're going to be. We know on offense, it's basically a who's who. It's most of them are back. Defensively, pretty much the same also, but I think it is kind of interesting looking at you know, maybe some back half of the roster dudes trying to make the team. And if you want to, I kind of want to start with the position battle for a starter. And there's really only one of these is at cornerback with Siobhan Revell, the second year corner, third round pick last year. Talked plenty about him, hear a lot about him at training camp. He's having a good camp. He was injured to start the year last year. It felt like it wasn't a good scheme fit for him with Eberflus running a lot of zone. He looked a lot of out of place, but he's an off the bus guy. Just like looking at him, 6'2", over 200 pounds. He looks like a man corner or man cover guy. And the position battle on this official depth chart is with Kobe Durant, your free agent signing, who we've had on the show.
5: Which honestly, I love that.
2: I do too.
5: Kobe Durant, we know he can play in the league and be a starter. Now, are there better corners out there? Of course.
2: But he's a starting cornerback in the NFL.
5: Exactly. And to only get him for, what, $5.5 million in free agency, I think was a really shrewd move by this front office. But Revel, man, he's showing out in camp. He looked good in the Rams joint practice, according to all the writers. What we saw in person, he, like you said, he looks the part.
2: Mm-hmm.
5: And he's starting to figure out both man and zone concepts, where he was thrown into the fire midseason last year coming off the injury, and he was a man guy in college, and I think having to be in the Eberflus zone scheme, it just a bit of a fish out of water, but he's had a whole offseason to train, get his knee right, and he is pushing for a starting job. And as we said a couple days ago when we talked about the DBs, that's a great problem to have. If Kobe Durant loses the starting job, I think he's going to play plenty, but mm-hmm. I think that's a great sign. Now, the question is, will Deron Bland be your outside corner, or do you put him in the slot? Because it feels like the nickel slot situation is belonging to Caleb Downs, but you can move that guy anywhere on mm-hmm. the field.
2: Yeah, and it feels like Deron Bland is your top corner, an outside corner, which I personally like him better in the slot. I feel like he's more comfortable there.
5: He's outside right. big-time money, so if he can just hold that down, I think we're all pretty happy, because if not, then that's a problem.
2: And what I like about, you know, just at least these starters, and you can throw Revell / Durant in there, and, you know, we talked about these quite a bit this week. You're optimistic about it. I'm not pessimistic. I just need to see it in action before I can fully believe. But what I will say is, when everybody's healthy, and say it's Durant, Deron Bland, Caleb Downs, when, you know, it's the offense is in 11 personnel. Mm-hmm. There's three receivers out there. It does feel like you don't have that corner that is going to have the target on him.
5: Right, and I think having a Jalen Thompson and a Caleb Downs both on the field almost all the time, no matter what personnel package the offense is in, I think just by proxy, that's going to help this corner situation. Just having those two guys out there in the middle of the field, mm-hmm. wherever you want to put Caleb Downs, fine. If you want to play Jalen Thompson over the top, he's familiar with that. You have P.J. Locke, who I think we forget about at times, but he's somewhat familiar with this scheme that Christian Parker's throwing out because of their time together in Denver. And I know he got dinged up and we didn't see him in person last week, but this is a guy who's going to press Malik Hooker for some playing time, which I think is great.
2: I was going to ask you about that because we haven't really mentioned the safeties other than Downs, if you want to call him a safety. How do you feel about Malik Hooker? I feel like he's kind of league average safety.
5: Fine. Yeah, he's fine. I think
2: he could do better.
5: He clearly has been better in his younger years, but I can live with him being on my team.
2: Mm-hmm.
5: I'm okay with who is the guy that they parted ways with?
2: Donovan Wilson?
5: Years. Yeah, Dono. I mean, mm-hmm. When those guys were together on the field, one of them was out of position quite a bit. I don't think that's going to be the case this year.
2: And we've heard some stuff about, he's listed at fourth on the depth chart at safety, but we've heard Julius Wood is having mm-hmm. a good training camp, and he might be a guy that's trying to make the team. He was an undrafted dude last year. I believe he was on the practice squad last season. But if we're just talking about depth, and if one of the guys goes down, you could feel better about somebody stepping in. It could be a decent depth guy.
5: Yeah, and you have Marquise Bell, who has gotten plenty of playing time the last few years. Elijah Clark, who dinged himself up while we were there last week. He's backup safety and a special teamer. And I just think that the depth in the secondary is something that we're not accustomed to, and you have a defensive coordinator who is a DB's coach at heart. I just feel maybe I feel too good about that position group heading into the season.
2: What would you say, just from what we've read and the little that we've watched, would you prefer, who would your top three corners be that you would like to see week one?
5: I would say Downs, wherever you put him.
2: Yeah.
5: If he's your nickel guy.
2: Yeah.
5: Ideally, because you're paying him bland, and then I guess Kobe Durant is your second-year player, is still pressing for time to prove mm-hmm. something. I think that's sort of where I'm at mentally with it. I'm curious to see if any of those guys, Revell or Durant, plays in the preseason. I doubt it. I think Revell might, just because
2: I would like to see
5: he
2: that.
5: Needs to get more reps. I think he should play at least a series or two against Seattle.
2: I'm fine for no starters playing in the preseason, especially when you have a veteran roster. You're not going to see Caleb Downs.
5: Mm-hmm.
2: But I'd like to see Revell for a quarter a game, at least. If you want to throw him out for a half, then you start to get a little nervous in the preseason. But I feel like we do need to see more of him. But the coaching staff knows more about these guys than the fans do. Like this, I think it's more just for me. Like they saw him in the the inner squad practice with the Rams and what he's been doing. So I would like to see some game pace though.
5: Other side of the ball. You have all of your starters back. You know who every starter is going to be 1 through 11. I guess the biggest point of contention is what's going to happen to Luke Schoonmaker. This is a former second-round pick. He is clearly behind Brevin Spanford simply because Spanford is the best blocker at tight end or receiver on the team. So when you have 12 personnel package and you want to run the ball, he's going to be out on the field over Luke Schoonmaker. And if Jake Ferguson, who's getting paid, he's clearly going to start. I just wonder, can this Trigg kid from Baylor, who bounced around to a couple of programs, can he be the guy who they spent the most on him in undrafted free agents? I'm curious if he can just show out and be better than a guy you sunk a second-round pick on back in 2023. And if that's the case, that 2023 draft already doesn't look good. It's an absolute failure if Luke Schoonmaker can't make this roster.
2: I haven't heard much about Trigg in training camp. No, he's a guy he's going to play in preseason games.
5: See a lot
2: so
5: of him, yes.
2: I think he's like 40, number 46 or something weird for a tight end. But that's his game is he's a receiver that plays tight end, and I guess it just depends on what you want your personnel to be. Like there's obviously no faith in Luke Schoonmaker. I think he makes the team as the third tight end. He's going to be
5: just
2: behind
5: because he's a former second round pick.
2: And I think they keep three tight ends. Like if you just look at the chart with Ferg, obviously he's your starter. Spanford should be your second tight end. Then Schoonmaker, Trigg, some guy named DJ Rogers. So maybe the battle there is
5: DJ Rogers, SMU guy, I want to say.
2: Maybe. I know that. They have an SMU, Jordan Hudson, not Bill Belichick's Jordan Hudson, but another one. He's a receiver. But, I mean, I think maybe just because it is a former second, and it's a dude I never think about, Luke Schoonmaker. They drafted him in the second, and it felt weird at the time. He was in his mid-20s when they drafted him, and he's just never developed into anything.
5: Wrong Metroplex school. DJ Rogers went to TCU.
2: Okay.
5: So I knew
2: opposite.
5: I knew that name was
2: kind of SMU,
5: was locally familiar. But man,
2: do you feel good about the tight end room?
5: Yeah, because Brevin Spanford is kind of a badass,
2: yeah.
5: And now he's got some NFL experience under his belt. I don't know how great of a receiver he would be, although you are one injury away from a Jake Ferguson injury away from being super thin at the receiving aspect of that, which probably tilts me towards Schoonmaker making it as the third tight end. Because you've had Jake Ferguson deal with concussions.
2: That's right.
5: In years past, and if he gets another one early in the season, you probably need somebody that has NFL experience being your tight end one.
2: And Schoonmaker's going to play in the preseason too, right?
5: Oh,
2: as a third tight end.
5: I would imagine so.
2: A dude that's a former second round pick. What was that? That was the Mozzie draft.
5: Mm-hmm.
2: Man, what a terrible draft.
5: You
2: that
5: only
2: was.
5: Have DeMarvian Overshown as your standout from that draft class right now, and he's also a question mark coming off injury.
2: Man, just totally punted on that draft where you get nothing. Overshown's nice when healthy.
5: So we saw Sam Howell and Milton both throw a bunch on the side at practice last week. I'm surprised how small Sam Howell is. In my mind, when he was at North Carolina putting up a ton of yards and then bouncing around the NFL, I always thought he was bigger than he actually was. But just looking at him standing next to Dak and Joe Milton,
2: yeah.
5: He is clearly
2: Milton's a
5: the
2: big
5: smallest.
2: Old dude.
5: Yeah, I mean, Milton is got a rocket arm, mm-hmm. And I think, according to all the beats, he's the guy that's going to be, or at least ahead in the number two quarterback job right now. But
2: remember how excited people were for Joe Milton as the backup quarterback before the preseason games last year?
5: It's
2: like,
5: one
2: man,
5: game in
2: had a
5: New England,
2: really yeah. Nice game, and then they traded him for basically, I don't remember,
5: fifth?
2: Something like that. It's like, okay, you finally have your backup quarterback, and then we watch two preseason games. We're like, yeah, maybe we need to find another guy because he just has. It's just everything is 100% throw, and I don't know. Maybe having competition because there was really no backup quarterback competition last year. It was basically his job.
5: And
2: so having somebody else, maybe that
5: Howell
2: lights a fire.
5: Played for what, his fifth team, I want to say.
2: Mm-hmm.
5: So maybe he can look the part in preseason to beat out Joe Milton, who they sunk a pick in a few years ago with a trade. I don't know. I guess that's like the only real – that and the running back situation behind Javonte. I want to see Jaden Blue and Phil Maffa handle themselves professionally and, you know, show the instincts. And
2: yeah.
5: not just in running the ball, but can you pick up a blitz? Can you pass pro a little bit? Because that's sorely needed behind Javonte.
2: Yeah.
5: He's one of the better in the NFL at that particular thing.
2: And we've heard

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1: Lepke is your four running backs?
2: I think so. I think because Malik Davis is such a well-known Cowboy camper preseason guy, a guy that actually got some run last year, maybe you could keep him on the practice squad in case somebody gets hurt. I don't know.
3: And if not, you can find a Malik Davis out there. Right. Like they signed a running back, Jishon Corbin. We saw him work out, I think it was Friday when we were out there. They were working out three running backs.
2: He's a UFL guy?
3: UFL, I think he went to Florida State, Texas A&M, and you know, he's a preseason type guy. Maybe he could get through on the practice squad.
2: We didn't talk about it on the air last week. That was cool because I think it was before our show one day, and we just see Shoddy and Will McClay out there with a couple other staffers, and they're working out running backs, throwing them swing passes and wheel routes and stuff, and you have no idea who they are because they don't have names on the backs of those temporary jerseys.
3: Yeah, just generic jerseys, and they're just going through, you know, pretty much generic type running back drills for 30 minutes or so, and it's like, okay, they look good. They all kind of look the same. I'm wondering how you can, and that's something I wanted to get into McClay with if we had more time, was like, okay, is it more you're bringing him in to see how it fits the type of plays you want to run? I'm sure you've seen a lot of tape on him, but like how they carry themselves. I wonder how you make that decision. And it was right after our show, so it was within a couple hours they signed Corbin.
2: Dude, we forget, even like, no offense, spares like that who are just trying out at this juncture of the preseason. These dudes are just absolute gods.
3: Oh, yeah.
2: Like, these are just physical specimens. All three of those guys, they worked out.
3: And one of them was like 6'3", 220.
2: Massive, yes. Not an ounce of fat on them. But, we get preseason football on Saturday. In fact, we got plenty of preseason action tonight. I think we get some Mendoza starting for the Raiders.
3: Okay.
2: Against the Cardinals. So you get some more Carson Beck. So, yeah, we'll talk a little football tomorrow for sure. But coming up next, our college football series previews continue as we talk about the Red Raiders, who look to follow up a Big 12 title.
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5: The Ticket.
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0: 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The Cowboys passed their first test of the summer in a joint practice with the Rams on Tuesday. A new-look defense did not get carved up by last season's top offense. Christian Parker's assessment?
1: I think we're embracing the play style that we want to stay with. I think guys are just really trying to harp on the details and give the next level knowledge to the defense that we're really focusing on. You know, we talk about it kind of getting your undergraduate degree in the OTAs, and now we're working towards our master's. And
0: back-to-back days of practice today and tomorrow. The backups and roster hopefuls will take to Lumen Field in Seattle on Saturday night. If the Rangers fail to make the playoffs this season, they could point to the futility they've had against the worst team in baseball, the Angels. Their division foes have taken 6 of 9 in the series and go for a series win tonight. LA scored 5 runs last night in a victory. That's the first time they've scored more than 4 in a game in over 2 weeks. Jacob DeGrom looking to end a 2-game losing streak at 9 o'clock. Texas still looking up at the Astros in the West, 1.5 back. Houston idle tonight, then open up a weekend series at Seattle. Right behind the Rangers in the wild card, the Tigers. They're battling the Guardians this afternoon. If they win and Texas loses, the Tigers would gain control of the final wild card spot. 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
3: 2 o'clock here on The Ticket. Thanks so much for being with us. We're The Sweet Spot. He's David Mino. I'm Sean Bass. Justin will send us some news in about 15 minutes. And then at 2:35, we'll talk to one of the dudes in our stable, one of our fight nighter, our fighters of fight night tomorrow night, Will Harris, former Green Beret.
4: And I feel good.
3: I'm feeling way more confident than I was just about 10 minutes ago, because I think that's at least one win for the Sweet Spot.
4: That's a strong handshake. I like his chances.
3: Absolutely. We like the cut of his jib for sure. Let's continue our college football preview series. We have spent the past handful of weeks outside of camp week just getting ready for college football, and it's been, I don't know, we're what, 2.5, close to 3 weeks away from TCU opening over in Ireland against North Carolina. But we've talked about mostly our local teams, be it SEC, the locals here in the Metroplex. We're focusing on the Big 12 this week. Yesterday we talked about Baylor. Let's talk about those Red Raiders, because so much of the oxygen involving Tech over the offseason was the Brendan Sorsby debacle and a self-inflicted wound that Tech, you know, created themselves by standing by him as he... One judge decided, yes, he's going to be able to play, and then it was just a whole weeks-long debacle as Ken Paxton got involved in the whole thing. But I do want to focus just on the team that Joey McGuire has.
4: Sure.
3: Because this is a team that won the Big 12 last year, a 12-win team that went to the playoffs. Now, they did get shut out by Oregon 23-0 as the offense couldn't do much against a very good Ducks defense in the Orange Bowl. And it's their first outright conference title since 1955 when they won the Border Conference. So this was a big deal for Tech. The question is about the Red Raiders. Obviously, they're spending, and obviously, they're the most loaded team. But can they do this year by year? Can they replicate this and reload and become the power of the Big 12? And I think this year there are some questions despite them being the odds-on favorite.
4: Yeah, they are the overwhelming favorite. They're plus 100 to win the Big 12. And I, you know, it's such a beaten discussion over the offseason with the Sorsby thing, but I think that is important. I think you have to talk about that when it comes to this team, and not so much the position, not so much is Will Hammond going to be good, but that is the only thing people talked about when it came to Texas Tech over the offseason. Mm-hmm. It wasn't, you know, losing David Bailey and all these guys on defense. Romello Height and Jacob Rodriguez. It wasn't, how's this team going to reload? It was solely the Brendan Sorsby thing. And with these dudes, is guys that are 19, 20, 21, 22 years old, are they going to be able to handle that going into, you know, a season where all of the pressure is on them this year? Mm-hmm. Like, they are, like, when we talk about preview other teams in the Big 12, we can't talk about Baylor, we can't talk about TCU without also mentioning Texas Tech, because they are on top of the Big 12, It's the team that spends more money than anybody in the transfer portal. They've done this for, this will be multiple years now that they're hitting the portal very heavily, and the guy they spent the most money on isn't going to be there. So if there is a fallout for Tech, which I don't predict there is going to be, it could be that there's this big dark cloud over the team.
3: I don't know if that's going to be the case, because the season will get going, and the only dark cloud factor as far as the quarterback goes is just Will Hammond can't handle the job.
4: And is he healthy?
3: Yeah.
4: Tore his ACL in week 9 last year.
3: I think even like go back close to a month when Joey McGuire was at the Big 12 media days, he was saying that there's a great chance he's ready by week 1 against Abilene Christian, and according to all the reports, he is on track to play early. Now, he doesn't have to play in those first two games because they're what? Abilene Christian, and then I think they go to Oregon State.
4: You should be able to beat those two teams with your backup quarterback.
3: Even with your backup. But you just want to see this guy who got some experience last year behind Baron Morton. But let's keep in mind the game he played when Morton was out, they lost to Arizona State.
4: Mm-hmm.
3: And they didn't run the ball necessarily well in that game. Now, they do have Cam Dickey coming back, an 1,100-yard rusher. You have Jacoby Williams, who was a very good compliment back. He's also returning. He also had, I think, 35 catches out of the backfield. So I'm curious if this is going to be more of a balanced Tech team than what's in our mind's eye, because when you think of Tech, you think of air raid and slinging it around. I think Will Hammond, who by all accounts has really bonded with some of his receivers this offseason as he's been rehabbing, should be fine. They've got Micah Hudson coming back. Coy Eakin out of the slot is coming back. And they have a couple of transfers in Kenny Johnson, Dante Lee Jr., and Malcolm Simmons. And if you just stack up this receiver room compared to others, it feels like they could be at the top of the conference as well.
4: Yeah, and that's, you know, we talked about their defense so much last year. Can this be a pretty good Big 12 offense? And I like Will Hammond. It's his third year in college. He's a redshirt sophomore. He was a second string quarterback last year that had to play some, and just as a high recruit, like, he looks like the part. It just feels like just a year to year progression where I don't think they're going to ask him to do too much. It's a Texas Tech style offense. So if you can have some balance with Cameron Dickey, who's probably your best weapon, the running back you mentioned, he had over 1,000 yards rushing last year. It's just, I don't know if they have that true number one receiver on the team. Micah Hudson was a five-star recruit a couple years ago, and he hasn't really lived up to that yet. But going into his junior year,
3: he's got a chance now.
4: Can he take a step forward? Yeah.
3: And offensively, they have three linemen returning, and then they went and got Jordan Church from Louisville as a big guard. So the offensive line, which didn't always protect Baron Morton at times last year, you would like to see some cohesion and progression for Will Hammond in year two. But
4: and you also get the number one recruit offensive lineman with your boy Felix Ojo.
3: Yeah. Sadly, my daughter did not become his agent at Lake Ridge.
4: Not yet.
3: Give it time. Yes, there's still time, but he probably already has money people, because I think he got over $1 million to go play out in Lubbock. So, yeah, it's a team that should be loaded. They've done a great job in the transfer portal. The question is, will their defense be as dominant? Because you had a number of guys go to the league. They go and get Austin Romaine, a now senior from Kansas State, to play some linebacker. They've pretty much their whole front is transferred in. So,
4: yeah.
3: There should be a little drop-off compared to the elite defense they had last year, but you just wonder, okay, if Will Hammond can just be a little bit better than Baron Morton and this offense can be productive, because, I mean, they scored 39 points per game last year. If they can just replicate that, and even if you regress a little bit defensively, that should be enough to win you the Big 12. And luckily, as far as the schedule goes, you don't have to play Utah.
4: Mm-mm.
3: You don't have to play BYU this season. And I guess the big early season game is Houston, because Houston feels like they've got a lot of returning production. That should be an early season test for you.
4: And that's in Lubbock. It's a home game.
3: Arizona State lost their quarterback. You're at home. You lost to them last year. That feels like a win. Arizona's got a decent quarterback returning on Halloween. And then you close out at Oklahoma State, at Baylor, and then a big game against TCU, which, who knows if TCU is going to be another 9-win type program. So,
4: and Oklahoma State, we just don't know anything about.
3: And we'll,
4: unless you watched a lot at UNT last year, which you did.
3: And we'll get into them tomorrow. Mm-hmm. They'll be our third Big 12 team we do this week. So just looking at the schedule, it feels like Tech has a slightly easier schedule. It's just a matter of, can Will Hammond hold things together? And it feels like the defense should be good enough again.
4: Yeah.
3: And because it's the Big 12, it's not the Big 10, not the SEC, they are the odds-on favorite. And you said, what, even money, plus 100?
4: Yeah, plus 100.
3: I mean, if it's not BYU, I don't know who else it would be. And they handled BYU twice last season.
4: Yeah, you wouldn't meet them until the Big 12 championship game. So even, like, it feels like worst-case scenario. Like, I don't know if I see two losses on that schedule. Like, I think realistically, maybe one loss. Like, they're going to be favored in every single game they play.
3: Yeah.
4: Like, quite a bit. Now, the Arizona State loss last year, that was a weird one. And Arizona State was still better. They were a year removed from making the college football playoff. That was at Arizona State. You know, as long as there is health, and I'm really not concerned about the quarterback position, as long as Will Hammond is healthy. Maybe TCU is weird. It's the last game of the year. That could be.
3: We know nothing of their quarterback.
4: Right.
3: If this Harvard kid is good, then maybe TCU can be better than we think.
4: Heck, maybe Oklahoma State is really good. We'll talk about them tomorrow, I know, but I just don't see them. I don't see them losing more than one game in their regular season schedule.
3: Let me ask you this. If Tech wins the Big 12 again, which they're expected to, yet they don't win a college football playoff game this year, is that still a good season, or do you think the bar has been lifted a little bit after getting shut out by Oregon?
4: I mean, I guess it all depends on who they lose to, because sure. if they win the Big 12, they're at least going to have a home playoff game, but I don't think anything changes. Like, Joey McGuire's comfortably safe there. Sure. It's just the way they're doing things, where we're seeing this every year, and it was such an experiment last year where they go out and, like, David Bailey was the big name that they got from Stanford, and and our buddy Shahan J. Araja wrote that big Texas Tech piece, and it's like, okay, is this really going to work out? Is this a go-for-it one-year thing where you have a billionaire spending all this money? But it's showing that, okay, we're going to do this year after year. I don't think that's going to slow down. Now, I think we're all assuming they're going to make the college football playoff. I don't really see them as a national championship contender. As much as I say they're really good in the Big 12, I don't think they're Georgia good. I don't think they're Texas good, but they can make it in. I think they can win a playoff game.
3: And maybe there's a bigger discussion about the conference at large, because it feels like, as good as we think Tech could be, they're probably the only playoff caliber team, unless BYU surprises us a little bit this year, or some other team that we're not thinking about, like a Houston, jumps up. Because really, just on paper and forecasting, it looks like the Big 12 champ is going to be the only team in the playoff again.
4: I could see two teams. I could see BYU and Texas Tech. If they're, let's say,
3: because they don't play each other until the conference title game. Yeah.
4: If Texas Tech makes it in, you know, unscathed to the playoff, and then BYU beats them, I think you put both teams in, depending on how BYU looks. But yeah, that's really about it. I think it's two teams.
3: Well, it's going to be another fun year in Lubbock, I believe. Should be a double-digit win season, and should be another Big 12 championship. Coming up next, Justin, it's Thursday, is going to send us some news.
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0: 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For the first time in training camp, the Cowboys turn their attention to game prep as they will play on the road against the defending champion Seahawks Saturday. Either Jaden Blue or Phil Maffa figure to be the backup running back behind Javonte Williams this season. Shoddy saying both will get the ball this Saturday.
1: We're still working through the rotations who's going to play. I think at some point they'll both play a little bit of football, but we're working through that now and get through today's practice and have a few more meetings to finalize it, but I would expect you'll probably see both of them play a little bit.
0: The Blue-Maffa duo combined for just 46 touches last season. Rangers and Angels tonight in Anaheim to close out a four-game series. Corey Seager hitting .345, 16 homers, 35 RBIs in 46 games versus LA since joining the Rangers in 2022. He added a double and a homer in a loss last night. They'll get underway at 9 o'clock. And friends and family gathered at a Dallas church this afternoon to remember legendary Mavericks coach Don Nelson, Dirk Nowitzki, Steve Nash, and Michael Finley among the former players who spoke at the service. Nelson passed away on Sunday at the age of 86. He is the second winningest coach in NBA history. Ticker also brought to you by Applebee's. The best part of the night starts at Applebee's. 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That is the Ticket Ticker. 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
3: Sweet Spot, Sean Bass, David Mino on a Thursday. That means tomorrow is Friday, and tomorrow night is fight night at the Bomb Factory. And we just met one of our fighters. He's going to join us next. Former Green Beret, strong handshake. Get to know him. Really feel good about our chances there. But right now, it's 2:17 on a Thursday, so we slide into those DMs, and Monto sends us news.
4: Hey, Monty, send news.
5: Thank you, David.
3: Thank you, Justin.
5: Have you fellas seen the somewhat viral story about the Arkansas high school football player that had a little buddy inside of his helmet?
6: About the snake?
5: The snake.
6: Yeah, I've heard about that.
7: I thought you were going to say a little person inside there. Got to be a really little guy.
6: Like a Pedro Martinez situation.
4: Smurf?
8: Leprechaun?
5: Kazoo? They don't have kazoo compartments inside helmets yet. I think Rydell's working on it.
6: But what if that cut down on concussions?
5: Yeah. That's the new Guardian cap?
7: Yeah. It'd still look better than the Guardian
5: strap
7: cap.
5: Strap Peter Dinklage to your head?
6: Throw your kazoo in there.
5: Well, a high school football player in Arkansas at Maumelle High School noticed there's something odd inside of his helmet. He felt something moving around. This was last week. He took his helmet off, took it to a coach for inspection. They looked inside. There was a nearly 2-foot cottonmouth snake inside the padding.
6: Cottonmouth?
5: Yes.
6: Huh.
5: And, of course, they all start freaking out because a cottonmouth is a venomous snake.
7: Yeah.
5: They call animal control, and animal control, doesn't want to have to go rooting through a helmet to pull this snake out, so they filled up this big tub of water and then submerged the helmet and waited for the snake to come up for air, and then they grabbed it with like a pair of kitchen tongs and executed
6: just
5: it right
6: salad
5: there.
6: Salad tongs.
5: Oh, right.
7: Man, I would get PTSD every time I put on a helmet after that. It's if you couldn't see it when you put the helmet on,
5: right?
7: If it's up inside the padding and everything, you just start to feel it moving around when you're running gassers. Mm-mm.
6: So a 2-footer, obviously it was like wound up inside the padding.
5: Yeah, he was coiled up in there.
6: So this was a baby-ish.
5: It was small, but I mean those are the ones that if they bite you is worse than adults because they can't control their venom. So if he somehow had gotten bit on the head,
7: oh no,
5: that would have been bad news. I like to think, though, that this is the new version of Bounty Gate, where the opposing DC just goes and installs snakes in all the players' helmets. Now you got to worry about that mid-game. You're right, though. I would be scared. I mean, it's one thing, like, if you're, when I'm in East Texas and I have to turn my shoes over to check for scorpions, I never thought I had to check my helmet for a snake.
7: Mm.
5: Did you guys ever have the irrational fear on the toilet that you were about to get bit in the beehole by one?
7: Oh, yeah. No. As a kid, I think no. we all do.
6: Beehole you, whisperer. Yeah.
7: You have that dream that one just shoots up and gets you?
5: I don't know if I call it a dream.
7: I definitely had the
8: it's
7: dream.
8: It's more of a nightmare.
6: It's like a nightmare.
5: Why is Mino smiling while he's sleeping? Another grass snake went in him. Yeah, I'm pretty sure that what I got going on in there, that snake wants no part of, so I'm probably not going to have to worry about
7: just
5: it.
7: Just kills him right away.
5: Yeah, it's just instant death. But it's still something, yeah, you worried about as a child.
7: Did you ever have the close encounter, the snake in the shoe or anything?
5: No, I haven't, thankfully.
7: I had one, it's probably in sixth grade or so. I used to keep the baseball cleats outside in the garage. Mm-hmm. And then just put the cleats on before go to practice. Put one on, and then in the other shoe, baby copperhead. Not this size.
6: Really?
7: Or it was either copperhead or cottonmouth.
6: Damn.
7: Something poisonous. Very little one comes crawling out. And I was like, that was the last time we put the shoes in the garage, was that day.
6: We had the rat snake. Dead. Rat snake in the house last year that I had to put into like a Home Depot bucket and take to the creek. And then disc golf, there was a rattler one time. Out in Cedar Hill, and that was...
8: You played against him?
6: No.
7: Yeah, how'd he do?
6: I threw my putter somewhat near the hole, and I heard him, and it was... I didn't want to go over there, so I just said, you know what?
5: I can get a new putter.
6: I can find a new putter. I'm good.
7: That's all yours, buddy.
6: But yeah, you could definitely hear the rattle. It's like, no, sir.
5: Yeah, at least those will let you know, hey, getting too close. It's these. No, I think I've told the story before of my cousin on here that lived out in the sticks where he got bit by a snake, and he lived so far away that the ambulance couldn't get to his house. He had to drive on a little four-wheeler to meet the ambulance as his foot's throbbing all red because he got bit by a snake.
7: Ugh.
5: Anyway, yeah, apparently, though, he was playing for this for an hour before he realized, hey, I'm surprised the thing didn't get agitated.
6: Mm-hmm.
5: Kid must be Deion Sanders.
6: Yeah, he wasn't a lineman.
5: Right. He's not engaging in contact too much if the snake wasn't riled up.
7: Okay, so after that, they get the snake out. Practice is still going on.
5: Uh-huh.
7: Do they stop practice and look in everybody else's helmet? It's like, okay, was this just a solo snake? Could it have friends that got up in the other ones?
9: I don't think
7: they travel
5: in groups. They could. Yeah, is there a murder snake?
7: I mean, he doesn't have a family somewhere,
5: right? Maybe this will be the.
7: He's just
5: the new Corey Stringer.
7: Solo, yeah.
6: There's a Pied Piper near the practice field, and all these snakes are just following.
7: That's how
6: along.
7: You get them out.
5: Again, yeah. Opposing coaches hire a snake charmer. Get on this. Elsewhere, this is a little bit of a wheels off story. So, a Phoenix man is facing armed robbery and kidnapping charges. After he robbed a Scottsdale Shake Shack. So, this guy, Keandre Simmons, a 33-year-old man, was taken into custody after he went to the Shake Shack and robbed two co-workers at gunpoint.
10: Fresh air pepper?
5: So he goes in there armed with a semi-automatic handgun.
6: That's called a shake jacking.
8: I gotta eat there.
5: Or like if Michael J. Fox gives you an
6: HJ. Yeah.
5: He allegedly forced one employee to a walk-in cooler at gunpoint. Then he told the manager to open the store safe and hand over the approximately $3,000 they had in cash.
6: Which, honestly, that feels like a lot of money at a restaurant.
7: Yeah.
6: Because as a veteran of restaurants back in the day, there was never that much cash actually on hand.
5: He then locked the employees in the cooler and forced them to kneel at gunpoint. He took their cell phones. He took the landline phone that they had. He destroyed them, throwing them also in a tub of water. But the victims were like, this guy kind of seems familiar. Who is this guy? Well, they started to realize that this guy really had a good idea of where they needed to go. They're like, his voice kind of sounds familiar. He knows all of our lingo. It was the guy that had called in sick that morning that worked at Shake Shack.
7: That's a Norm knucklehead right there.
5: And so eventually, yeah, this guy's like, hey, go lay down where Tim spilled the soda last year.
7: What?
5: How do you know that?
7: He knows the bathroom code. Hold on.
5: And I guess, yeah, just his intimate Shake Shack knowledge and then just the voice, which has always been my problem with, like, superheroes. I'm like, I'm pretty sure I would know that's your voice, mm-hmm. even though you're my buddy wearing a mask. You can tell, and they're like, yeah, I'm pretty sure this is the guy that works here. And he's been arrested for robbing his own place of business. Just like Gordon could have been for stealing all those snacks.
6: So do they take him off the schedule?
5: Well, he had to put in a 2-week notice. Oh. Yeah, and he got written up for a no-call, no-show. Mm-hmm. But, yeah, bad bit there. Mm.
7: But yummy, yummy burgers.
5: Mm? Yeah, for sure.
8: And hot dogs.
7: Mm. Okay.
5: So, yesterday in our nation's capital, people were worried on Wisconsin Avenue, which is a busy street out there in D.C., during their morning rush hour, there was a threat. They thought there may be a potential explosive device. And they have to call in their explosive, whatever team they call that.
6: The bomb squad?
5: Well, they had like a really long name for it, and I forgot to copy it down. But yes, essentially, the bomb squad. And at first they thought, okay, it looks kind of like a thermos, but they're like, there's like some wires coming off of it. So this could be some kind of bomb put inside of a thermos. They get numerous police cars. They get fire trucks out there. They have to block off all the roadways and sidewalks that connect to the street. Well, eventually they find out that this is not a thermos and not an explosive. It was an electronic sex portable pump device.
6: Oh, no.
7: Oh.
6: Like a fleshlight?
5: I think more of like an electric penis pump.
6: Okay.
7: Electric. Most of those are battery powered.
5: Most of them are just manual. You do like the blood pressure cuff pump up method. I think.
6: So you've been told.
5: But I guess this one, yeah, runs on like solar energy or something.
7: Okay. And
9: you just use that on the low setting, I'm guessing.
7: Eco-friendly.
5: I guess, yeah, it depends on what you need. But apparently, yeah, so they had to shut down one of the busy streets in D.C. all morning because some guy dumped his penis pump out onto the roadway. I would have loved to have been the first guy that was, you know, one of the first responders that is like, are we sure this is a bomb?
6: You're just in full bomb suit. You're like, wait a minute.
5: I don't want to tell people I know what this is, but I'm pretty sure this is just a penis pump.
7: Did they do an investigation to find out whose it was?
5: Well, you got to try it on. Yeah,
7: yeah,
8: like it's a slipper. Yeah.
5: Yeah, like Cinderella's. Yeah. Damn it.
7: He's OJ putting on the glove.
5: Well, yeah, I would definitely be pulling some OJ shenanigans there. Like, oh, it doesn't fit. Yeah. Sliding off. So, sorry if you had a tough time getting to work yesterday in D.C. Mm-hmm. Just had to worry about a suspicious sex device. And finally here, this is a really wild story. So, I'm going to tell you the story about Monica Maris and her son, Caleb Patterson. So, Monica Maris was found recently breaking into someone's home. A neighbor spotted a breaking entering into one of their neighbor's homes when they knew that their best friend was out of town. And they go to investigate. They see, yes, someone's breaking in. They call the police. And inside the home was this woman named Monica Maris.
6: How do you spell her name?
5: I can guarantee you don't want to know, but M-A-R-E-S.
6: Okay.
5: She's a rough-looking gal.
6: Ooh, I see that.
5: And Monica Maris is a known criminal, has been arrested many times before, including all the way back in 2015 when she was arrested and charged with incest for having a relationship with her son.
6: Oh, no.
11: What?
7: No.
5: So at the time, she was 35 years old. her son was 19, and they had a sexual relationship. And this woman has done all kinds of stuff. She's set a house on fire. She set a backyard on fire while she was high on meth. She's broken into dozens of homes. And somehow she keeps getting put back out on the street. But through all of that, she's maintained the love of her son. And now they have like a court-ordered restraining order where they can't even have contact with one another. Because I guess they'll just ravage each other and rip their clothes off. It's so House of the Dragon.
6: Yeah. It's very Targaryen.
5: Where mom and son just can't keep their hands off each other. And I even showed him right before this. I was like, look, hear me out. Would you hook up with your mom if you look like this? And then you see the photo of this lady in her most recent mugshot with her shaved head.
7: But also, like, what's he doing? Does he not have friends
5: his
7: or
5: mom,
7: anything?
5: Apparently.
7: That's like, just move on in life. He's in his 20s now. Then I guess that was a while ago when this happened.
5: It was a while back, but still, I don't know that you ever get over.
7: Ugh.
5: And do you bring that up to your new girlfriend? Like, yeah, I really can't get over my ex.
7: Mm.
6: So back in 2016, they said they were willing to face jail time to defend their relationship.
5: Yep.
7: Oh, God.
6: What are you doing?
5: I mean, you love your mom, I guess. I mean, some people just love their mom more than me. Mm-hmm. He's a better son than me, I guess. He wins son of the year. Congrats. Here's your prize, an electric penis pump in D.C.
7: Birthdays, Christmas, Mother's Day.
5: Yeah. Wake her up on her birthday. Wake her up. And there's your news.
11: That's the news, folks. I mean, folks.
6: Thank you, Justin. 232. Fight night is tomorrow night. One of our fighters joins us in studio next.
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0: Pickett has won 5 Marconi Awards since the last time Jerry and the Cowboys won a Super Bowl. That streak looks like it's going to continue a while. 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
2: Thank you, Justin. 2:38 on the Sweet Spot. It is Thursday, and tomorrow is Ticket Fight Night at the Bomb Factory. Doors open at 3. It's free to the public, and our first fight gets going at 6 p.m. And right now, joining us in studio, Mino, is our new friend. One of the guys that is representing the Sweet Spot. He will be dishing out some punishment. It is Will Harris, who is a Green Beret. We see the bios from all the information we get from the higher-ups, and that's the one thing that jumped out to everybody that looked through the fighters. And yeah, thanks for being up here, dude.
3: Yeah, thanks for having me. Green Beret thing was definitely a big honor until getting to represent the Sweet Spot, the greatest AM radio show.
4: Thank you. Thank you very much.
3: History and fight night.
2: Thank you for lying. I appreciate that. But so you grew up in the area. You said you grew up in Lake Highlands, Park Cities?
3: Park Cities, yeah.
2: Okay, and then you grow up here, and tell me about how you got in the military.
3: Yeah, I went to Ole Miss for undergrad, studied history, and went to Austin for a couple years after. Didn't really know what I was wanting to get into. And
2: probably had some good times down in Austin.
3: I did, yeah. And then ended up joining when I was 25 and enlisted. Didn't even know what the Special Forces was. And then went to Fort Campbell for my first duty station, ended up going to selection and somehow got picked up and did 8 years in and just moved back about 4 years ago.
2: So well, thank you for your service.
4: The Green Berets, they're the elite of the elite. Like, how do you go, you know, work your way up to become a Green Beret?
3: Well, there's like a 30-day selection program that you have to pass some physical and mental, you know, evaluations.
4: What's the physical test you have to pass?
3: It's like some basic, the APFT is like their physical assessment, right? You have to achieve some basic level to go to selection, and then it's like a 30-night selection process where they test you on different, you know, physical and other selection criteria.
4: How many are selected? Because it seems very exclusive.
3: Yeah, in my class, I think we had 27 guys.
4: Okay.
3: Is out of a group about 300. And yeah, it was awesome. It was a great experience.
2: So you're going to step in the ring, and your opponent is doesn't have a ton of boxing experience. What boxing or fighting experience would you have?
3: When I was wrapping up, so after I got selected, I spent 3 years in the Q course getting my Green Beret. Mm-hmm. And the last year, we were doing language training, like in a classroom from 9 to 5. And I started going to a boxing gym in Fayetteville, North Carolina, just kind of messing around, sparred a couple times, staying in shape. And that was probably 2019, and didn't do anything again until about 6 months ago.
4: Okay.
3: Was coaching football for my son. Okay. Shout out Bill Harris with Terrence Huffines, who had fought a couple times.
2: Sure.
3: And he was like, I was doing a bunch of yoga, and he was like, don't do yoga. Come get in the boxing ring with me. And I started training with Terrence in like February. And so I've been going on Tuesday mornings once a week for the last 6 or 7 months and having a ball. It's awesome.
2: Will Harris joining us in studio, one of our Sweet Spot fighters for Ticket Fight Night tomorrow night at the Bomb Factory. And I don't know how much info you've been given, but these are 3 one-minute rounds, which doesn't sound, just on the surface, doesn't sound too taxing. But if you've ever gone to a fight night, some of these guys are so amped up on adrenaline that within 30 seconds that they're pretty gassed. So I'm guessing you have your wind heading into this.
3: We've been training 2 and 3 minute rounds for sparring, and yeah, it is exhausting. I'm having to learn how to like get over the embarrassment of doing the, like, you know, Rafael Nadal, like, ha! Like, every time you throw a punch, because that's the only way you can breathe. And been figuring that out. And hopefully, yeah, the one-minute rounds will feel a lot better after what we've been doing to get ready.
4: This is your first fight night. How are the nerves for you?
3: Oh, man.
4: You seem calm.
3: Though, hey, I'll take it.
4: Right now you do.
3: I'm really excited.
4: Yeah.
3: I think this is going to be a really cool way to glorify the Lord. I mean, don't get it twisted. The intent is physical harm, right? Yeah, we're going to do some violence. But
4: you still want to kick his ass,
3: we got,
4: is what you want to do.
3: We got pillows for gloves. We got headgear. We got professional refs. Like, this is going to be a good time to compete for a belt. Are you kidding me? Like, at 37, how fun is that?
2: And so, you said your kiddo's 6 years old?
3: Yeah, Bill's six, Freddie is three, and Lou is one.
2: Okay.
3: So, well, Bill will be six October 7th.
2: Are they going to be there in attendance watching their dad in the ring?
3: Kids are staying home. Okay. Mom's coming.
2: Okay.
3: Yeah.
2: And how are her nerves heading into this?
3: Oh, you know, she knew what she was getting into when she married me. She's kind of like, what are you doing? But she's been super supportive, letting me go every Tuesday morning, you know, and taking care of all the stuff around the house and letting me, I'm going to sneak off after this and go meet up with my coach for a little bit.
4: Okay.
3: She's been carrying the load at home and being real cool about it. I got very blessed in the wife department.
4: Okay.
3: Mariana.
2: Great.
4: Was she cool with it when you first brought it up to her? Did you just hear, you know, I guess you hear on the station, or was it a friend that told you, like, hey, you should sign up? And I would imagine you might think she's cool with it, but I feel like she would have a little pushback.
3: There was no pushback. But yeah, there's some trepidation.
4: Okay.
3: Let's call it. But she's so supportive, and yeah, like I said, it's just been I left for Syria on a deployment 3 months after Bill was born, and she held it down months 3 through 9 in Nashville, where we didn't have any family or anything. She is seriously the best and goes with the flow. She's the youngest of five and just goes with it. So there was some trepidation, but she's been all about it.
2: Sweet spot fighter Will Harris joining us here on the ticket. And if you don't mind me asking, what was the deployment to Syria? Like, what did you have going on over there? If you want to get into it.
3: Oh man. Spring break Syria 21 was wild. It was a great time. All your best buds hanging out and, getting to know the local culture. Right. It was a great trip. I was on a great team, had really good leadership and a cool mission, and kind of got everything I wanted out of it, and knew I didn't want to leave again now that I had kids and a wife. So, you know, time playing Cowboys and Indians was up, and that was kind of that for that experience. But it was awesome, and I got everything I wanted to out of it, and got more out of it than I put into it, for sure.
4: So, Will, you're 37 years old, class of 07 high school?
3: Correct.
4: 07, yeah. Same here. Did you play sports in high school? What's your athletic background growing up?
3: Yeah, I played football.
4: Okay. For what high school again?
3: Highland Park.
4: Highland Park, okay.
2: So, Scott.
4: Yeah. So, 1 year behind Matt Stafford.
3: Yeah.
4: Did you play with Stafford?
3: Yeah, I got to be on that state championship team in 05. I played receiver.
4: Okay.
3: And, yeah, it was awesome. I mean, it was an amazing team and really, really neat experience. I was riding the pine. I started my senior year, but junior year was all, you know, we had 22 new starters my senior year. That grade, it wasn't just Matthew. They had tons of freaks in that grade, and it was an awesome team.
4: Do you still, I mean, it's been a long time ago. Do you still ever see him, talk to him?
3: No, I haven't seen Matthew too much, but see a lot of the guys around town, especially now that I'm in construction and real estates where a lot of guys end up working, and get to see a lot of guys from that team, you know, around town, which is great.
2: So what was he like in high school? I mean, obviously he went to Georgia and was just a total badass. I'm guessing it was like a man playing with boys at that point, right?
3: Yeah, I mean, he could throw it like 65 yards in the seventh grade.
2: Wow.
3: Like, I got a new respect for, you see those guys on TV on Sunday, like, drop one in their fingers and you're like, come on, dude. It's like, hey, that's not the 40 yard ball that your buddy's throwing you. Like, it's 75. It's coming down like 70 miles per hour, you know, with some heat. And he was super humble. And, you know, that's got to be a whirlwind of a childhood, being the number one quarterback in the country since you were like a sophomore in high school. And he always wore it really well. And it's just a stud.
2: So I'm guessing you knew Kershaw as well, or at least.
3: Yeah. No, Clayton. Yep. He was in that same class.
4: They lost to Lake Dallas in 05. It's okay. In baseball, they did.
2: Oh,
4: they beat them. Yeah.
3: The story with that is crazy, right? They did a coin flip to see if it was one game or three games. So Lake Dallas wants three games because then you only have to beat Kershaw once. And they they get three games and they throw like a freshman non-varsity player to pitch against Kershaw and just rest up all their arms for the next two games was what I heard.
4: I think he went game one, and because that was in Lake Dallas, and game two was back in Scotland Yard.
3: Okay.
4: And we ended up winning that one too somehow. And that was, and wow. then we lost in the second round to some small school that I don't even remember, but we beat Highland Park somehow. That was his junior year, though. Like, his senior year is when, like, nobody was touching
3: him. Maybe that was the story I was thinking of. But he, same as Matthew, just a total, total stud.
2: Yeah, Scotland Yard was the coolest ballpark to play in high school. And that's where I gave up the longest home run of my, my high school baseball career. What, literally, dude hit it off the light tower.
3: Onto Lover's Lane.
2: Dude, it was an absolute bomb. Will Harris joining us. He is our sweet spot representation for Fight Night tomorrow night. And any last-minute thoughts or feelings or any predictions for tomorrow night? I know you seem like a pretty confident guy. I know you have a good athletic and military background. Are you just going to go on record and put it on wax and predict a win?
3: Oh, man. You know, why not? Like I said, great opportunity to go out.
2: Yeah.
4: Need some trash talk.
3: Great opportunity to go out and glorify the Lord. I'm excited to go fight and compete. Because, like, golf just doesn't do it for me. You know what I mean? I feel like I'm not all the way in the trash can yet. I'm like, I can still do something. So this has been really fun to get to go compete physically, you know, at 37. I'm stoked. Can't wait to do it.
2: Well, the cutoff is 40 for Ticket Fight Night. So if you win this year, you have to run it back at 38.
3: I will hold you to that, Sean.
2: All right. Well,
3: we'll do it again.
2: Thanks for the time. Thanks for representing our show. And thank you for your service to our country.
3: Thank you, Sean. And pumped to represent the sweet spot, fellas. Thanks for having
4: me. Hell yeah, man.
2: Let's go get them. Why Today Doesn't Suck is coming up next.
5: I was playing dominoes.
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2: 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The battle for the backup QB spot on the Cowboys roster between Joe Milton and Sam Howell begins on Saturday in the preseason opener. Brian Schottenheimer saying that's when the true evaluations will begin.
3: At the end of the day, the preseason games, they're going to play really the entire preseason, and that's where the bulk of the evaluation will be. But I would say it's a very good back and forth.
2: Milton played in four games with Dallas last season after being acquired for a fifth-round pick in a deal with the Patriots. Howell arrives via free agency. He started all 17 games for the Commanders in the 2023 season. By the end of Sunday, all NFL teams will have played at least one preseason game, six on the schedule tonight, three tomorrow, and seven on Saturday. And Jacob deGrom, currently with 1,995 strikeouts and 1,658 in the third innings pitched in his career. He can become the second fastest pitcher to reach 2,000 strikeouts in MLB history. Chris Sale is the record holder. He hit 2,000 with 1,626 innings. DeGrom on the hill tonight, looking for career win number 105 at the Angels at 9 o'clock. 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That is the Ticket Ticker. 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
4: By the way, Sean, happy birthday, brother. Wanted to wish you that.
1: And now, here are your hosts, Sean Bass and David Mino.
5: Hi, how you doing?
6: Oh, hey.
7: Hey, Daddy.
6: It's a sweet spot. He is Sean. I am David. Shout out to Will Harris, our fighter. He's going to kick some ass tomorrow night at Fight Night. And at 2:57, full ham.
8: Thank you, Mino. Eatsy's Market and Bakery brings you someone that just got a good deal on a used sex device, Monto.
9: Refurbished. And thank you.
6: Pre-owned.
5: Yeah, I feel like ham should be my new soccer partner.
9: I thought you were going to say sex device.
5: Full ham.
6: By the way, good choice, Fulham.
5: Thank you.
6: As I will say it after the announcement.
5: Thank you.
9: Yeah, why?
5: Poor Sean.
9: Why?
5: But that gave us an opportunity.
6: Oh my God, that was laughing.
7: I thought you'd already announced it.
5: No,
7: I didn't know.
5: I didn't announce. No. I did not. Sean had two funny moments.
10: We just figured you were in a full kit for a reason.
5: Shin guards.
9: You have your Umbros on?
5: Man, he must have made an announcement. He's wearing it all.
6: And also, congrats on your new polo team before you announce it today.
9: Oh, yeah.
5: Thank you. Can't wait.
9: Did your horse come in?
11: Have you chosen a yachting team yet?
9: Yeah, you can do the Race of the Americas or whatever.
7: The yacht squad.
5: The Race of the Americas.
12: America's Cup?
9: Yeah. That one.
6: I'm just kidding.
9: They are the hard line.
5: We all watched that as kids, though, because we had nothing else to watch. It was on ESPN, and we're like, all right, sailing. Right?
9: No.
12: Who was the...
5: Well, you did. I'm talking about our generation did.
12: Who was the America's captain?
5: He had all the sunscreen on. What was his name, Bob?
12: He always
10: Dennis Connor?
5: Yes, Dennis Connor. See, he watched the crusty semen.
12: He had the zinc on his nose. It looked like crusty semen.
5: Like he was on the cover. Dude, he was on the cover of Sports Illustrated.
10: Yes. They would put him on the cover of SI and we'd go to the mailbox and like, what the heck is this?
5: And then we'd read it and be like, okay, I guess.
11: America's favorite semen.
9: You got to turn off Sports Term every now and then. You don't need to know the old boat captain from the 80s.
5: When we were kids, it was a big deal.
10: He was, for some reason, he was a really big deal.
12: He was famous.
10: 80s famous.
5: We didn't have much.
9: Was he center square?
6: Two-time world champion.
5: Yeah.
10: We didn't have influencers taking up all the fame space.
12: No. Yeah. He was the clavicular.
9: He was your ISO feed.
5: The clavicular.
6: He was water maxing. He was boat maxing.
10: Yeah, he was... He was the speed of 1982.
12: iShow Speed.
6: Sail mogging.
5: Dude, I will take right now Dennis Connor to beat up iShow Speed.
10: Sail mogging.
7: I'm looking at his bio. The rare non-billionaire to compete.
5: Okay.
7: So he was everyone.
5: Yes, he was one of us.
7: Yeah.
13: Twiggy, the water skiing squirrel.
11: He was only a millionaire.
5: Right. And who was our competition? Was it Australia that we always...
10: I feel like New Zealand was the big player.
5: Well, it's the same thing.
9: Or Zambia.
10: I don't think Zambia.
5: Zambia was into it as much.
9: I don't think 83-year-old Dennis Connor is beating up iShow Speed.
5: Okay. We'll see about that. Fight night tomorrow night.
12: In his prime.
9: Yeah, there's just no way. He's built like Jim McElwain. The Hardline, Bob Corby Dave in studio.
14: Bob Corby
9: today,
7: Dave. Jim McElwain.
9: Is Thursday, August 13th, the 225th day of 2026. 140 days left in the year. It is International Left-Handers Day.
5: Yeah. Yes.
15: Got to hit off lefty.
9: Oh, yeah. So we all get to...
5: So what do I do? What do I get?
11: I'll get some screen tonight.
12: Boston Backhand Day.
9: Yeah, you get to go get discounts everywhere.
7: You have to stranger.
5: Text my wife and be like, hey, you know.
9: Yeah, try it.
12: Be ready.
15: Yeah, just say, hey, you know.
7: Yeah, get it
5: what
7: ready.
5: A bitch.
15: Left hand emoji.
10: Be ready.
5: I already texted her before we flew back to say, be ready. To which she said, for what? It's the whole playlist Bob and I had in the car.
10: Like, you
5: Bob
10: know.
5: Said, you know.
15: Holy crap. Okay,
5: like, you know.
9: Check her for ticks.
5: And then I got the...
7: Excuse me?
5: Then I got the eye roll emoji and say, I can't wait.
10: Perfect.
11: Make sure the Rangers are on.
5: Yeah. You better turn... Yeah, it's a late game, honey. But it's on ESPN. We don't even have to go to buzzer.
15: That's right.
5: Last night...
9: You can coincide this. It's also National Filet Mignon Day.
11: Mm. Oh.
9: And I'm upset that we got onto this late. We should have been celebrating since Monday. Apparently, it's National Hobo Week.
5: What is it? Nobody uses hobo.
9: I mean, we just did.
15: Are they exclusive to trains?
5: Like, yes.
15: If you're homeless, you can't just be a... hobo without a train. It's just a homeless person.
7: Right.
12: I think when I was maybe kindergarten, first grade.
5: Go on.
12: My Halloween costume was a hobo.
5: So you had the stick.
12: Yeah, I had the stick with the bandana tied.
5: And it was always filled with either summer sausage or cheese.
12: And I had a painted on beard.
9: Yeah, not like a village person.
12: Yeah, not a homo.
9: He ties up his shirt real high.
5: Hey, what are you, son? I'm a homo.
9: Where's your stick? You can't see it.
10: Kind of looks like we've been shut out of winning the world, the America's Cup since 2013, guys.
9: Also, we lost DC.
10: New Zealand is...
11: Bring back our America's Cup.
10: New Zealand's won three in a row. Mm. Next one is 2027 in Naples.
12: Would that be frowned upon if I dressed Wells up as a homeless for Halloween?
9: Or a homeless hobo?
5: Or
9: homo?
5: All right.
16: Did you hear how you were born? Two boxcars crashed together.
5: Can you convince Marissa to dress Wells up as Dennis Connor for Halloween?
12: Who?
5: Yeah.
12: Yeah, there's no way she would
5: know. He's the America's Cup champion from 1984.
10: Bob and Corby can't stop talking about him.
5: He's making a huge comeback.
9: Or what about Dan Connor, John Goodman's character in Roseanne?
5: Always tugging on his belt.
9: God dang it, I gotta
11: be bringing up tugging again.
9: Plow Roseanne again. On this date in the year 1521, Spanish conquistadors capture Aztec Emperor Quahuatahamic, bringing the Aztec Empire to an end. So sorry, Corby. As a fellow native.
5: Mm. Tough one, pal.
9: 1918, Offa Mae Johnson became the first woman to join the U.S. Marine Corps. Think they were real cool to her?
5: Golly.
9: We'll build you your own separate dressing room.
12: Okay.
9: And we...
5: Very graphic.
9: In the year 1942, the Manhattan Project commences under the direction of U.S. General Leslie Groves.
14: Good hazy IPA.
9: With the aim of developing an atomic bomb.
5: Manhattan, underrated drink. I don't even know what it is, but I've had one. They come in those glasses that are real glassy.
17: What?
7: I'm sorry.
12: They're served up.
9: Oh, simple.
5: What does that mean?
12: It's a glass with a stem.
5: Yeah, I like
12: not
5: those.
12: A martini glass, but it's served up.
7: Yeah. Rye whiskey, bitters, and vermouth.
5: Simple, mm-hmm. but delicious. Yeah. Get you hammered. If you're into that.
10: I hate them.
9: What else do you put vermouth in?
7: Martinis.
12: Yeah.
9: Okay. In 1960, yeah, thank you, Lando. In 1969, New York City held a ticker tape parade for the Apollo 11 astronauts. So, yeah, you just
5: did a lot of people show up for the Apollo? Is that the one that went
14: to the moon?
9: That's the big one.
14: Yeah.
5: Oh, okay. I thought it was the one that Tom Hanks was in.
14: They went to Utah.
9: Everyone telling them how SG they are.
7: Yeah, it looks like a lot of people showed up for this one.
5: Yeah?
9: Yeah, they were stealing the trash cans.
4: Sacred Heart has diarrhea.
5: Man, what a time to be an astronaut and a pilot. Chicks loved you.
9: In the year 1982, Fast Times at Ridgemont High debuts in theaters.
17: It's okay.
12: Doesn't hold up.
17: It's okay.
5: It doesn't. There's some funny parts.
12: Yeah.
5: Some really, really funny parts. But
14: you got boobs.
12: Don't watch it with your kids.
7: No.
5: You definitely...
14: Has Wells seen it yet?
12: No.
7: He's more of an American Pie kid.
9: Let me show you Phoebe.
14: That's why he didn't win Toddler of the Year.
5: That's right.
12: I do have some secret audio of why he didn't win Toddler of the Year. Maybe I'll share it.
4: Uh-oh.
9: Sounds like a Dave Land.
10: Scandal?
7: Infantino involved?
9: Ooh, sick pun.
5: Is it because he was being a toddler? Is he smarting off?
12: Well, we'll see.
5: Okay.
9: In the year 1995, I think the ticket handled this well. Hall of Famer Mickey Mantle died at a Dallas hospital of his rapidly spreading liver cancer at the age of 63.
5: 63?
9: Mm-hmm.
4: They crossed home that day.
7: Didn't we carry the funeral?
5: What?
7: Service?
5: Carry the funeral? Is that legal?
9: Ticker tape parade.
5: Like, what'd we have? We
14: broke into it.
5: David Burrell with a secret recorder in there?
7: Which funeral did we carry? Was it Landry?
4: I think we had his liver on as a guest.
9: I think Big Dick Hunter was a pallbearer.
4: So Mickey's liver.
7: Raz liver.
9: And in the year 1997, on Comedy Central, South Park debuts.
5: Oh, my God. More influential than Mickey Mantle, South Park.
10: Monty, do you remember the world before South Park?
9: Not at all. I don't want to.
10: Hey, Monty.
9: Yeah, Bob. Oh, okay. You stuck in the blinds again, Bob B.
5: Wait, what year was that, Monty?
9: 97.
5: Mm-hmm. So when did Family Guy premiere? Same 98?
7: 99.
9: Yeah. Year or two later.
7: After the Super Bowl.
10: Derivative.
5: Wow. What
7: after
5: a run.
7: The Titans-Rams Super Bowl, I want to say.
12: The initial run of Family Guy sucks.
5: It's terrible.
12: You got to wait till the reboot.
10: Yeah. Seth MacFarlane never thought of it till he watched South Park.
9: You got to get Mila Kunis in there. P1 birthdays. Hey, Monto, shout out for my P1 brother, Austin. He turns 41 today. He wasn't woken up in that special way. Maybe he can be put to bed that way. Leaders are everyone on the ticket except one guy.
12: What? Huh.
9: Can you get a shout out from Gandhi? Thank you for what you do to your bodies from Lewis.
5: Or Louis.
9: Could be Louis.
18: Well, Lewis, I do not know the name of your friend.
9: It's Austin.
18: Gandhi. Oh, dude, like the city, the capital of Austin.
10: Uh-oh.
5: Well, you know your geography,
9: yeah,
5: don't you, Gandhi?
9: How about that?
18: Yes, that is where you can find Madam McConaughey. All right. I keep getting older and they stem the same age.
5: That's right, Gandhi.
9: Well, he is so pop culture literate.
5: You are hip.
18: So have a good one, Austin, yeah. From me, Gundy.
11: He's starting to enjoy these.
9: At some point, the demographics of DFW are going to shoot that down.
5: It's
18: good. We'll be right now. I am huge in Irving and Capel.
9: We're not there yet,
5: though. Frisco, like a lot of heat going on in Frisco right now.
18: Oh, the Gundy heat map is very, very north.
5: Yeah. Heat map is what he said.
10: Wondering what he was saying.
5: Not hit mop.
10: It's good that you're here to translate.
5: Thank you.
9: David Faraday is 68 How? Today.
5: Did he lose his job?
12: Is he still shilling for Liv?
10: Yeah, I think he's still shilling for Liv.
5: Okay.
10: Him and Arlo went pretty hard that day when they...
12: Scoffing.
10: Yeah.
12: At any suggestion that there's failure ahead.
10: Might not have aged super well.
9: Jay Buhner, 62.
12: Buhns.
10: Can't believe...
5: Traded Jay Buhner.
10: The Yankees traded him.
9: Marty Turco, 51 today.
5: Oh, greatness. Marty. Love Field's own.
9: Turning 39, Devin McCourty. Turning 36 today, DeMarcus Cousins. Old Boogie,
5: brother. Boogie. Future Maverick.
9: Mm-hmm. Casey DeSmith is 35.
5: Former Maverick.
19: Backup.
9: Colby Allard.
5: Maverick.
10: I think he plays hockey.
5: Oh, that's Maverick. Casey Smith.
9: Yeah, you're thinking of the trainer.
5: What, he gets jokes?
9: Colby Allard,
15: Corby 29. Thought he said Casey the Smith.
5: Kathy the Smith.
9: Kathy the Smith. Osa Odigizua, 28.
5: Future Cowboy.
12: Well,
9: former
11: Troy Aikman's favorite. Is that the one that walks around with the cloud above his head?
5: Pigpen?
9: DeMarvian Overshown, 26.
10: What? Friend of the show.
15: Already 26.
9: And Ace Bailey, 20.
5: Mm.
9: Danny Bonaducci is 67 today.
10: What was his show?
5: Partridge Family. Family.
10: No, the one on E, you idiots.
5: What do you mean? Golly. That was his show. We weren't mad. We were just saying Partridge Family.
9: You idiots.
10: The one.
11: Man of God.
10: The one from like 2010. When he
9: Breaking
10: was,
9: Bonaducci?
10: Yeah, that was good.
5: What was
10: it? Was a good show.
19: Just said.
10: His wheels were flying off. And he was, I think, kind of getting counseling and stuff. And it was good.
9: John Slattery, 64.
5: Greatness.
9: From Mad Men.
12: Love him.
5: God, he was only like 40 when he was
12: such a silver fox at a young age.
9: Four. Hooking up with
5: Joni.
9: Red. Debbie Mazur, 62, from Entourage and Henry Sidepiece and Goodfellas.
5: Was she running that agency?
9: No, she was like his publicist or whatever.
5: Oh, yeah.
9: Sebastian Stan, 44.
10: Where you at on Entourage, Monty? Are you pro?
9: Oh, yeah. Good. Even like the movie.
10: Good for you.
9: Born to Stay Now Dead. Alfred Hitchcock. Ben Hogan.
19: Gentle Ben.
5: I gotta get him.
9: Dan Fogelberg.
5: Not that Hogan.
10: Shady, shady.
11: Oh.
9: Buddy Rogers and Johnny Gaudreau.
12: Oh, no.
5: Was that Mr. Hockey? Bike accident?
12: Yes.
9: Lost his head.
12: With his brother.
9: Bob has
12: with
9: it.
12: His brother.
10: I'm Down sorry.
11: Still got his hockey pads, though.
9: Down the Stage, still dead. The aforementioned Mickey Mantle. Annie Oakley.
12: Get your gun.
9: And Bert Lahr, the Lion in The Wizard of Oz.
5: Man. Thought he was still alive.
9: No.
5: Little coward. Only like 130.
20: Let's go!
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15: 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Bye, Justin. 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
10: Greetings. 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Well, I would. 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Fajitas. Yeah, okay. Tacos. 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Where are you going to go with this? Tamales? The key is authentic. 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

0: 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Head coach Brian Schottenheimer pleased with the results of Tuesday's Cowboys scrimmage with the Rams, but addressed the areas that need improvement.
1: You know, we didn't block movement very well up front in the run game. We got to get our eyes up. It's kind of been something consistent even through camp. You know, offensive line blocking, you got to get their eyes up, anticipating movement.
0: Dallas has three preseason games, the first Saturday at the Seahawks, the Cardinals next week, and the Saints on August 28th. Rangers and Angels tonight in Anaheim, Texas, facing righty Walbert Arrhenia, who beat Texas back in May. Rangers hoping to avoid giving LA their first series win in a month. First pitch at 9 o'clock. The Dallas Mavericks learn their schedule for the upcoming season this afternoon. Season begins on October 21st at Houston, the home opener 3 days later against the defending Western Conference champion Spurs. Dallas has 15 nationally televised games on the schedule. That is the Ticket Ticker. I'm Kevin Landrum, Sports Radio 96.7 and 1310 The Ticket.
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3: The Ticket.
4: All right, so thank you to everyone who has reached out in the Fulham family.
5: Yeah?
4: To welcome me to their squad.
5: Has Deuce reached out yet?
4: No.
5: Dude, we need to get him on so he can talk to you.
4: Deuce Vaughn?
5: No, Clint Dempsey, you idiot.
4: It's a joke.
5: The all-time leading goal scorer in the Premier League for Fulham is our Texan, Clint Dempsey.
4: 60, right?
5: A lot. I don't know. You tell me.
4: Well, I think it was...
5: You tell me, Mr. Fulham. 50, I believe.
4: Okay, there were 60, yeah. So 60 in the Premiership, 50 with Fulham. Yeah, it's been eye-opening for sure to learn about all of the people that are into him, and Todd Archer reached out. And
5: did he?
4: Yeah, he did.
6: The Candyman delivered you goods today.
4: Jeff Pence, who runs Milestone and other outfits.
5: Yeah.
4: He's part of the consortium that puts together the watching parties. I believe he's the leader
5: of Fulham DFW?
4: Of local DFW Fulham.
5: Really?
4: Yeah.
5: Wow.
4: I know. So, yeah, they meet at the Old Crow, where Davey and I used to go.
6: Oh, wow. That's where I proved that I could clear a room. I proved my force field power.
5: Who would doubt you?
4: No, not that way.
6: Oh. No. Not, yeah, it had nothing to do with gas.
4: It was at a time when Davey was very self-conscious that he thought that when he entered a room... a circle formed, a perimeter formed about 10 feet outside of his being.
6: And yeah, so it was a force field.
4: Yeah. People would just walk away from him.
6: Yeah, so I proved it to Corby and Junes at the Old Crow as I got a beer at the bar and then stood smack in the middle of the room, and within 2 minutes there was a 5 foot perimeter around me with no one in it.
4: I thought that I was being pranked. Like it was a bit. We were absolutely amazed as people just kind of spread out.
6: No one wants to be in my immediate vicinity.
4: And he didn't smell or anything. Like it was just normal.
6: I wasn't trying to talk to anybody. I was just minding my own business.
5: Incredible.
4: And people backed away.
5: I'm sorry, man.
6: It's okay.
4: We've learned about famous people like Hugh Grant, who was a big supporter.
6: Did he reach out to you?
4: Pope John Paul II was a huge supporter. No, I've not heard from Hugh Grant, Dave.
6: What about the Pope?
4: I've not heard from the Pope yet. But it's been really, really interesting.
6: I think you're bearing the lead.
4: So yesterday, I got a couple of texts.
6: Within minutes. Within minutes of announcing his selection.
5: Did Fulham fan Margot Robbie reach out to you?
4: Dude, how about that? So her husband is like a massive fan. And so I guess my ultimate goal is to break that marriage up, but she can still be a Fulham fan. Would that...
5: You guys would be so happy.
4: I deserve that.
6: Yeah.
4: At the very least. I got a text at... 6:15 last night, right when we finished the segment. from a friend that says, you pick Fulham. Good choice. Our good friends in St. Louis are the Lampings. Mark Lamping is the former president of the St. Louis Cardinals and is the current president of both Jacksonville, the Jags, and Fulham. Just spoke to Mark regarding the segment. And if you ever need tickets, let me know. Mark will hook you up. He's the best. He's a son
6: of a bitch. Unreal. But that wasn't the only one.
4: No.
6: It goes even higher.
5: Did Shad Khan reach out?
4: No, Shad Khan did not reach out. And I'm more interested in the responses that I got because I sent this to
5: our... Shad Khan could join us.
4: To our hardline no. Our hardline 5.0 text thread, which is not very active. We have more Slack conversations, but I feel like we need more texts.
5: Well, let's get it going.
4: It used
5: That's usually where your best Ranger commentary is.
4: I know. It used to be very active during Rangers when they were doing the 25-game stuff, but...
5: Oh, yeah. Did Lando's green phone ruin it?
3: It's been corrected. We can move on now, Bob.
5: We had to switch to WhatsApp for Lando.
3: Carrier pigeon.
4: So we got this. Good choice of Fulham. Love walking through Bishop's Park. I have sat in the cottage. Alistair McIntosh is the top guy, the CEO. Really good man. Known him for 10 years. He's been so good to me. Email him and tell him what you're doing and you'd love to chat. He will definitely do it. Tell him I referred you.
6: How many... So we're going to get the CEO and the president of Fulham on the show?
4: I mean, we have to now.
6: How many? What was the first guy? The first guy that from St. Louis?
4: The president.
6: Yeah, so he's the president.
4: Uh-huh.
6: And then the CEO.
4: Yeah.
6: So if the president can't help you, the CEO can.
4: Right.
5: How many Alistairs are kicking around
4: Texas? Don't know, but I mean, that is like the most British name of all time.
5: Truly.
4: Alistair McIntosh. So I sent that and I said, hey.
6: To the
4: hardline text. Yeah, the hardline 5.0 text. And I'm like, guys, great news. And so I sent this to you guys. Dave's response, F you.
6: I didn't abbreviate it, though.
4: No, you did not.
7: He summed up what we were all thinking.
4: I can't say it. Ham. I hope you get raped in that cottage.
7: Again?
4: DJ, I don't say this lightly. I've never agreed with someone more than I agree with this statement from Ham.
7: Factual.
4: Me, for some reason, I don't think you guys are excited about this opportunity. I mean,
7: it's just harder for us to mooch off this one.
4: What if we can organize a whole show trip over there, though?
7: Then yes, we're back in.
6: Then we're in.
4: Okay. I can't supply anything other than the tickets. You have to get your own plane and all that.
6: Come on. What?
7: They should send us a plane.
4: Yeah. Alistair McIntosh's plane.
6: Yes. He has a plane. He's the CEO of a Premier League club.
4: What if we can get you to St. Louis, and then we all leave from St. Louis?
6: I'm sure there are more nonstops to London from DFW than St. Louis.
5: You know, one of the times...
4: But that's where the plane is.
6: Well, American Airlines can help us out with that part.
4: Okay, all right. They'd love to.
5: There's no easy way to say this, but one of the times I've been to Fulham... I was there with Gordon Jago and RIP, and he was a member of the club there for some purpose that he was being recognized pretty regularly by their supporters. I don't think he managed Fulham. What was his tie there? But it was a big deal. Like, Gordon's here. Like, they introduced him.
4: Yeah.
5: Like, Gordon Jago's here at the cottage today. He was a big deal.
4: That's cool.
5: Yeah, it would have been great to converge all of these things, but you know,
4: yeah,
5: time, I know. Time gets in the way.
4: Well, you don't realize. I didn't realize that I was making the right decision. I just kind of went by gut, and it seemed right to me. But now,
6: well,
4: I feel
6: obviously
4: like,
6: your gut led you to the right place.
4: Yes.
6: I was talking to Deej before you guys got here today, and I thought that maybe you had some inside intel that you had all these Fulham connects, and that's why you picked them.
3: Would it have really mattered? Any team he picked, somebody would have reached out and offered him tickets, right?
5: Yeah, they just want to like somehow be associated with Corby Davidson is really what it is. It's not really Fulham. It's being close to snake
6: I've
5: cocaine.
6: I've stroked off Everton for a decade. I don't get so much as a bumper sticker.
5: You really did.
4: Well,
5: you've really invested as much as anybody could in Everton.
6: The crappiest team.
5: Yeah. And you have not been rewarded. No. Well, you got to meet Tim Howard.
6: Yeah, but he didn't care to meet me at all.
5: I think he was pretty blown away by meeting you.
4: Yeah. Somebody else sent me a note. He goes, I heard the clip you played from that guy saying Fulham has never won anything. Literally nothing.
5: In over 100 years.
4: Yes. And he goes, you watch. They're going to win it all this year.
5: You know, I might be here for it.
6: Yeah, Bob was watching a video on his phone about Fulham, and Corby was like, what is that? And we're like, it's a documentary they just put out because you're the fan now.
5: Yeah. They had to get this out to their worldwide fan base. Is that
8: Fulham is proud to announce that Corby Davidson is now our number one fan.
5: Oh, join man. Us as we knight him.
4: Well, I look forward to many years of Fulham fandom with you guys.
5: Many weeks. We look forward to checking back in October just to see how it's going.
6: Yeah.
4: Oh, it's going.
6: Yeah, we'll see how many games you've actually watched.
4: It's going. But if we can get the show there, then we're all Fulham fans, right?
7: Okay. Yeah, we just don't want pictures of you there clinking champagne glasses telling us how great it is. That's the worst case scenario. We don't want that.
4: But if you're there clinking champagne glasses,
7: all in. Okay. All in.
4: All right.
7: Seafood Tower.
4: Okay. Always the Seafood Tower. All right, let's come back. Let's do the helpline. Get things cranked up on a Thursday. The pre-fight night show next.
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11: That's where we're at, eh?
10: It's all right, 30?
11: Sure.
10: Okay. So, yeah, we are cracking the 30 barrier, and it's all gravy from here on out. It's going to be an easy slide into mid to late August and roll right into September. We're ready to roll.
11: We got Packers Steelers tonight on the NFL Network.
10: Oh, man.
12: Wow. How much you got riding on that?
11: Can I just leave?
10: Are you going to be charting the plays and stuff? You got your big board?
11: I don't think so. I'm getting too old for that.
10: Are your boys going to be playing?
11: I think Jordan Love is going to get a couple series, sure. Maybe one.
10: Okay. Good luck with that.
11: Yeah, I'm sure it's well worth the risk, isn't it?
10: Snaps both tibias.
11: You don't have to dream of snap tibias. We can all be nice to each other.
10: I'm not dreaming. I'm just saying that's what happens in these situations. A non-contact double tibia snap. He's just dropping back for the first time.
11: Everybody hold
10: God!
12: Both of them. How did that even happen?
11: Everybody hold a good thought for the tibia, please.
10: So, big show. We're going to talk to a fighter at 4:35 because fight night is tomorrow night. Ticket fight night, that is, at the Bomb Factory. Free. It's all free.
12: Free.
10: Fights start at about 6 o'clock. I would get there a little earlier. It's Friday too. You got nothing going on.
12: Yeah, I mean, come watch us do the show and get lubed up.
10: It's going to be the best fight night ever because finally, everyone came to their senses and said, "Why don't we do this on a Friday?"
12: Yeah, we booked it out far enough in advance that they had a Friday available at the Bomb Factory.
10: Right, and ain't nobody got nothing going on Saturday. So let's go. Let's get moving.
12: And don't forget, official after party at St. Pete's Dancing Marlin.
10: Indeed. Indeed. Registered. The Rant Revival will be starting at 4:55 with Gordon, and we'll carry that over into the 5 o'clock hour as we normally do. But let's do the helpline.
13: 214-520. Help. 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
10: Thank you.
13: 214.
10: So,
13: 520.
10: For some reason, Brandon Aubrey is the big lightning rod cowboy. Because Bob doesn't think he belongs in the top 100 of cowboy players right now.
11: You have to make stuff up.
10: What do you have him at? 40?
11: 16, I think. 15.
10: Okay.
11: Which is...
10: Everybody else on your little thing that you did with all the beat writers and stuff, they had him in the top 10?
11: Some did. Some were more intelligent than that.
10: Oh, wow. God. See? Jeez. He just can't let it go.
11: No, I can let it go. I don't choose to. Let's see. Brandon Aubrey. Voted highest by Pat Doney, Saad Youssef, Patrick Walker, and Joe Hoyt.
12: So those are the four biggest morons that you know?
11: I think we have our differences there. And
10: what do they have him at?
11: Donnie had him fourth, Sod had him fifth, Hoyt had him sixth, and Walker had him fifth. And then the lowest voters... God,
10: did you think he kicked him out of the Cowboy Club right after that? Never again.
11: Lowest voters, let's see.
10: You?
11: Yeah, third lowest was Nick Harris of the Star-Telegram at 15. Then me at 16, and then Jeff Kavanaugh at 17.
10: Okay.
11: So there you go.
12: So are we going to fire Joe Hoyt before the season even starts?
10: We can't handle this.
11: No, we can agree to disagree. Well,
12: welcome to the Ranch Report. You're fired.
10: You like Brandon Aubrey too much. So this guy has an interesting question concerning B-Obs.
1: You won Banana and Richardson? Question, do you think Aubrey will qualify for the Hall of Fame at the end of his career? Thank you for a little escape during this tough time. Queef.
10: Tough time.
11: You never know what somebody's dealing with.
10: Oh, yeah. I thought it was like a general tough time.
8: Most of us have tough times, Corby. I know it's a foreign concept.
10: What's a tough time?
11: Hall of Fame...
10: Well, okay. All right. So let's back up.
12: Vinatieri just went in. Yes. He's the third.
10: And so how many? Jon Stenerud and Morton Anderson are the three? And
11: all three of them had 20-year careers of greatness, right?
10: Yeah. The first, Stenerud and Morton Anderson definitely did. And yeah, so did Vinatieri.
12: Stenerud was 19 years. Morton Anderson, 25 years.
10: God.
11: I bet Stenerud was pretty close.
12: And
11: he was like 45 when he was done. Wait,
10: just said 19.
11: Oh, I thought he said Morton Anderson was 19.
10: No. Morton 25.
12: Yeah, Stenerud 19, and then Vinatieri. He has the all-time record for career points and field goals made.
10: Yeah,
11: how many seasons was Vinatieri?
12: It doesn't say here.
10: Got to be close to that number, 20 or whatever. But yeah, so Brandon Aubrey,
11: he has three, right?
10: What?
11: Seasons.
10: That's it?
11: Yeah.
10: Okay.
12: Yeah. So he has to do it at least for 12 more seasons.
11: Vinatieri, 24 seasons.
10: God.
12: Good God.
10: So how old is Brandon? Is he 30? 31?
8: 31.
12: Yeah, there's no way.
10: No.
11: But
10: he will hold.
11: If he can be great for a decade,
10: yeah,
11: that's cool. But you know his comp right now?
10: Lou Groza?
11: No, his comp right now is like Dan Bailey in 2014.
10: Yeah.
11: Like when Dan Bailey started with the Cowboys, his first 3 or 4 years, we all said he was the best kicker in the NFL. And he got paid like the best kicker in the NFL. Now, he did not have the trick of hitting from 63. Is that what's Aubrey's long?
8: 65.
11: 65 in a game? Dang, that's great.
12: At some point, they'll let him take a 70-yarder.
11: Yeah. And it's a really, really cool trick, but I would just say, and we just got done at 5:30 today. I think you're going to enjoy a segment we did about Dak Prescott's preseason debut 10 years ago today.
12: We already did it?
11: Well, no, at 5:30 we're doing it. I'm promoting.
12: I thought we recorded it, and I just didn't remember.
11: And I don't know how closely you guys watched it, other than the Dak plays, but I just let it roll for like 2 hours while I was doing stuff, and Gruden starts going on about Dan Bailey, and you could swear he's talking about Brandon Aubrey. Like, I'm not saying they're the same guy, because they're not.
10: No.
11: Dan Bailey's range was like 57, I think, 56.
10: Yeah.
11: So the distance is different, but as far as making every kick, and it's just automatic, and it's perfectly right down the middle, like, they're sort of the same guy.
10: Aubrey, they are, but they're not, because Aubrey will go down as having the best party trick of all time, which is he'll have more 50-yard field goals plus than probably anyone.
11: Yeah, but he won't have Dan Bailey's party trick, which is, over those years, like, the highest field goal made percentage and the highest extra point made percentage of all time. That's a pretty good party trick, too.
10: But how long did he kick? What happened to him?
11: He kicked with the Cowboys for like seven seasons, and then he went to the Vikings. And I you know, again, he didn't have a 20-year career at all. I'm just saying his 2011 to 2016 or so run with the Cowboys was so ridiculous. Like, he went seven seasons without missing an extra point.
10: And I know back then, extra points,
11: yes, they were. But 7 years without missing one?
10: Yeah, but this is like...
11: And then his field goal percentage was in the 90s. 90% or higher, which is crazy, in 2012, 2013, 2015. I guess those three. And he led the NFL in 2015.
10: But Brandon Aubrey is the Babe Ruth of kickers. And everybody across the league knows it. And everybody... They don't know his name, maybe, but all the coaches refer to him as that guy in Dallas. Like, he has... Everyone is aware of him, and I just don't think that there are many kickers in the league that hold that type of clout.
11: I agree.
12: I mean, Dicker the kicker, he's up there.
10: Yeah, but again, we're talking about a party trick that is incredibly rare, and Dicker doesn't have that. This guy's leg is otherworldly. He also has a story. The backstory is ridiculous.
11: Yes.
10: Where his wife tells him, hey, stop selling software. You can kick a ball, right? You played soccer.
12: Yeah, you could miss that kick just like that guy did.
10: Right.
11: Yeah, he and by the way, it should be said, in argument for him, Dan Bailey was an All-Pro once. Aubrey's 3 out of 3 already. All-Pro. So...
10: Yeah.
11: He's... If you had to pick...

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1: Yeah. Aubrey's got one first team.
2: Oh, okay, okay, okay.
1: He's a second team, which is still very good. There's only two.
2: Yeah.
1: I guess Chris Boswell from Pittsburgh beat him in 24 and...
2: Dicker, probably.
1: And, yes, Dicker and Reichard of Minnesota in 25.
3: Yeah, so Dicker doesn't have the range of Aubrey, but entering his sixth season this year, he is the highest percentage of field goal conversions, 93% for his career.
1: How about this? It's not impossible that Brandon Aubrey can be in the Hall of Fame, but he's probably going to have to be great well into the 2030s.
3: Yeah, the fact that he played soccer professionally and then sold software
2: right
3: for years that he could have been racking up some stats, but that was his journey. So.
2: Winning those World Cups, too, is going to help his cause, too.
1: I don't think he did. But he's obviously built a solid foundation of a Hall of Fame career. Now does he have the time and the interest to... Well, he just signed a 7-year deal, didn't he?
2: Adam Vinatieri, why did I say it like that? Three first-team All-Pro. Don't know about second. He was first-team All-Pro at 42. Good Lord.
1: Like he had that whole career with the Patriots and then a whole career with the Colts?
2: Yes.
1: Or was it the other way around?
2: No, it was Patriots and Colts. All right, well, we'll see. Time will tell. All right, let's come back. Let's get into the NFL today.
1: But he's only a kicker.
2: Today. It's true.
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1: 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On the Cowboys' first unofficial depth chart, corners Kobe Durant and Siobhan Revelle were both listed as the second opposite Deron Bland. Ryan Schottenheimer on the battle between the two.
2: Don't know how much those guys will play in the preseason. Watch them compete. I thought Vaughn had a terrific day the other day. Really battled. A couple back shoulder faded to Devontae that he broke up. Double move to Puka Nacua. He broke it up. But Kobe's an absolute dog in his play style. I mean, just the guy's an absolute maniac out there. And I love it.
1: Durant joining the team after 4 years at the Rams. Revelle, a third round pick in 2025, played in 7 games last season. Rangers and Angels meet up for the 10th time this season tonight in Anaheim to wrap up a 4-game set. LA leads the series 6-3, and they will meet up again in Arlington next weekend. Jacob DeGrom on the hill at 9. And the NBA released the complete schedule for the upcoming season this afternoon. Dallas opens up on the road in Houston on October 21st. Home opener on the 24th against Wimby and the Spurs. Dallas has 17 back-to-backs this year, 3 of them in November. That is the Ticket Ticker. I'm Kevin Landrum, Sports Radio 96.7 and 1310. 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
4: Okay. 17 back-to-backs, huh, for the Mavericks? All right. Bring it on. I find this hilarious on so many fronts as we do the NFL today. So, as the Bears prepare to move out of Chicago, assuming it's going to happen, they're full steam ahead on Indiana right now. And the McCaskey family, the ownership group of the Bears, had to answer the question, will you change your name to the Hammond Bears if you move? To which he said, no. We will be the Chicago Bears, whether we're in Arlington Heights, Illinois, or whether we're in Hammond. Our focus is on Hammond. That's where we're advancing our efforts, and that's where the bulk of our time, attention, and resources are being devoted. But if you're a Chicago fan, would it make you absolutely insane that this is happening? If you're a Chicagoan?
5: Yeah, but it's like the Giants and Jets playing in New Jersey. Same difference.
4: Yeah, I guess it kind of is.
6: It's like the TGL, Corby. None of those teams actually play in the cities they represent.
4: Worst comp ever. So this is my question, and you need to answer this for me.
6: The Boston Common Golf Team does not play.
4: They don't live in Rory doesn't Boston live there.
5: They don't play their home games in the Boston Common.
6: They'd be sick if they did.
4: So answer me this. So if they move to Indiana, what percentage of people that live in Indiana, and specifically in that area of Hammond, are hardcore Colts fans?
5: I mean, it's so close to Chicago.
7: Yeah, that area, they're all Bears
4: are
7: fans.
4: Okay,
7: yeah.
4: I didn't know.
6: It's Chicagoland.
4: Okay, so
5: yeah, it's the greater Chicagoland area, even though it crosses the border into Indiana.
4: So the only comp I could come up with, you know, kind of locally, is Shreveport, because Louisiana has an NFL team. But are people that live in Shreveport that are 6 hours away from, I don't know how far they are, 5 hours away from New Orleans, is the majority of Shreveport Cowboy fans, or are they Saints fans? And I have no idea that answer.
6: We should go and count.
4: Well, I've been, and I've never asked the question. But, yeah, it is weird, though, to move to another state. And for some reason, New Jersey and New York, I think of them as the same thing.
6: Well, because when you're up there, it does feel like it's New York.
4: Right.
6: The area is New York.
5: Hammond is a 37-minute drive from Chicago.
4: Okay, that's it.
6: I would just say, and I'm not trolling, I would just say as a Bears fan, this would drive me nuts.
4: It would, me too.
6: This would drive me absolutely nuts because our stadium is downtown. It's cool. It's maybe not the easiest place to park, but most of us are taking trains down there and transit and so forth. And I've been to Soldier Field on several occasions. One in particular that was really fun, Corby. It was the NFC Championship game. And I would just say that it was a fun experience to go to, is it Grant Park?
5: Yeah.
6: Is that technically Grant Park?
5: Yeah, Grant Park is just right there.
6: It's like, I don't want to get carried away, but as far as like city, major city downtown areas that you find remarkable, it's not Central Park, but Grant Park.
4: Grant Park's awesome.
6: Grant Park rules.
4: Have you done Lollapalooza up there?
5: Oh, several times.
4: Yeah. It's great. I've been to a couple of different concerts up there. And
6: like to leave that to suburban Indiana, I don't, you know, I realize.
5: And it's right in the middle of the museum campus, all of the museums right
6: probably,
5: there.
6: Yes, and you probably get your real estate money in Indiana, and you probably get all the parking, and Indiana's probably giving the Bears everything. They're
4: giving them $1 billion.
6: Giving them everything they asked for, but what a soulless, I don't know, sort of giving of the bird to the people that live in Chicago that grew up going to Soldier Field. I just think it sucks.
4: And I think it's also...
6: And I wouldn't wish it on my enemy, which is, in fact, the Chicago Bears.
4: I think it's hilarious, too, that... Or it will be awkward, because obviously all the Bears players probably live... I don't know where they practice. I'm assuming they practice somewhere near there.
6: Northside is in Arlington Heights, maybe.
4: So that's the other site that they're looking at, is Arlington Heights.
6: That was the one they... bought land. Like, I don't know what happened to that, but like 5 years ago we did the same thing, and they had bought their land and they were going to leave downtown to the northern suburbs, and they were going to own all the land up there, and they were going to do this thing. So I don't understand Illinois politics. I don't really care to understand it. I just think this show or maybe this guy resonates solely with the fan experience. And for the Chicago NFL fan, this sucks.
4: Yeah, and I think it's weird. You know, when we were growing up around here, you had Valley Ranch. And I know initially they trained in Lake Highlands, the Cowboys did. But they moved to Valley Ranch, you know, put up Texas Stadium. And those two were not that far apart. Just the fact that the Star and AT&T Stadium are so far apart, to me, kind of warps my brain.
6: Yes.
4: It makes no sense to me.
6: I agree.
4: I mean, the Mavericks practice right across the street.
6: In fact, don't you think the Bears are probably using the Cowboys as an example that it's not that big a deal?
4: Absolutely, they are. Yeah, and you can take your helicopter if you're the McCaskies. You don't have to fight traffic.
6: Yeah, I mean, maybe that's the argument, right? Is that we go to Cowboy games, it's nowhere near downtown Dallas. We've all adjusted. It's not that big a deal, but...
4: Do they have a rail system out there that would head out to Hammond, though? Or is that part of the deal?
6: See, I kind of think Chicago probably does have transit infrastructure that covers all of Chicagoland. Do you have insight on this, Ham?
7: Yeah, they have trains that go out there.
6: Yeah. So, maybe it's not that big a deal, you know? But to me, it feels like... Every day or twice or three times a week, we talk about another soulless move by a sports owner that just doesn't really care at all about the fan experience. And we complain about it. I don't think it ever accomplishes a whole lot, but it at least feels better to speak on behalf of the people that don't get to say anything. Yeah. Or, I mean, their response from a team is always going to be, well, fine, sell your tickets. We'll give them up. We have a line. You know, and now we have people in Indiana that want to go. It's dumb, but they're already in Indiana because they all go to Notre Dame games because all the colleges in Chicago suck.
4: Yeah.
6: So,
4: which that's
6: they're good with that.
4: I've done that Chicago to South Bend before, but I don't know how far that is. An hour and
6: I think
4: change.
6: I did it with you. Yeah. Was I with you that time?
4: Yeah.
6: We were Sooner buddies that day.
4: We were. We took them down.
6: It's a good win.
4: Blake Bell.
6: Manti.
4: Yeah. Yeah, so on that front of just the weirdness that's going on, first off, I said this last year, and I would like to reiterate it. The NFC North is such a baller division. And honestly, throw those teams up in the air, and if you told me any one of them were going to win it, I'd be like, yeah.
5: Yeah, it's not the Norris division anymore.
4: Dude, it's so great, and it was such a beatdown growing up, and it was a beatdown for the longest time because there were a couple of unserious teams in that division, and suddenly now it's awesome.
6: Yeah.
4: Like, it's great. I know it probably sucks for you.
6: Why?
4: Well, just because it's kind of fun. It's kind of fun beating up on the Sisters of the Poor for 20 years, but this
6: is... we'll still get our licks in. We'll be fine.
4: This is awesome, though.
6: But I really enjoyed it, and I might have got a little carried away over the weekend because I was telling you guys in the meeting, I was surrounded by 20-something football fans who live here, and I'm sad to report gambling seems to be winning the hearts and minds of every young man who follows sports. And so one of them told me that he got a great number on the Bears winning the Super Bowl.
4: Okay.
6: And I said to him, why don't you just give the money to me because you're setting it on fire? And he's a big Cowboys fan, so I don't think he actually cares about the Bears, but he thinks that's a real tasty Super Bowl prop. And I said, how much did you put on it? He said 200, but if I win, whatever he wins, I don't know. I don't know what the odds are for the Bears, but extrapolate 200 and see what he signed
4: up
6: for.
4: Are the Bears odds...
6: Is it 15 to 1? I don't know, 20 to 1?
4: Yeah, we did this yesterday. I feel like that those teams are all kind of packed in there together.
6: Oh, sure they are.
4: Odds-wise.
6: Sure they are. So I said to him, how about we make a bet? I said, I'll bet you... He bet 200. I said, let's go 100 that the Bears finish last in their own division. And he said, no way, man. I said, way. Let's do it. And so we've locked in that bet. And so I don't actually believe it. I don't think it's a good bet. I don't think anybody should copy it. But I think there's a great chance the Bears finish last.
4: Well, there's a good chance just because you pick the playoff teams that one team that kind of made their way through the season. Not saying that it was lucky what the Bears did, but there were a lot of extenuating circumstances with the turnover margin, with the picks.
6: There's tons, but at the heart of it, I just don't think there's any chance the Lions or the Packers finish last unless they have a catastrophic quarterback injury.
4: Sure.
6: So it's really the Bears or the Vikings are the two that could finish last. Now, they could also win the division. That's how close it is.
4: Yeah.
6: But I don't think the Lions are going to finish last. I don't think the Packers are going to finish last. I think those two teams, and so I think it's 50-50 that the Bears finish fourth in their own division, and he thinks they're going to win the Super Bowl, so game on.
4: Okay.
5: Bring it.
6: Let's go.
4: Okay.
5: Buy into that Caleb noise.
6: Yeah.
4: Well, I mean, they look a lot like Washington did last year as far as the team that...
6: Okay, which I spent all of last August saying Washington's going to suck this year.
4: If you had to pick a team. Now, again, they weren't done any favors with their quarterback being killed.
6: No, they weren't, but they were going to stink anyway.
4: Yeah. They probably were. But, man, that of all the divisions, it's... You know, the Cowboys were really, really lucky when they were rolling that they had a couple of teams that were not serious about football in the 70s at all. And they feasted on it. The Patriots feasted on it. The Packers feasted on it.
6: What about the 49ers?
4: The Niners, for
6: sure. The 49ers might have feasted more than anybody.
4: Yeah, for sure they
6: did. Although the Patriots.
4: Patriots were number one all time. But I do like this better. I love it when the NFC East is actually competitive. I don't like it when the Giants suck. I hated those games where you're just like, there's just no juice in them whatsoever at all. And, you know, I would imagine the Commanders are going to be a little bit better and probably have a little bit better luck on health.
5: And don't forget Scataboo.
4: And don't forget year two of Scataboo, which the whole league is talking about.
6: I mean,
4: they can't quit talking about it.
6: The Commanders losing Tunsil.
4: Yeah, that's pretty big.
6: Oof.
4: Yeah.
5: Is Scataboo going to be the consensus 1-1 in all the fantasy drafts this year?
4: Of all the bros?
6: Who went 1-1 in our draft, in my young man's
4: Bichon?
6: Draft?
4: Bichon? It's got to be a guy like that that just racked. Jahmyr Gibbs.
6: I think Jahmyr Gibbs.
4: Yeah, just guys that rack up all kinds of yardage and touchdowns.
6: Yeah.
4: Well, all right, let's come back and let's do a segment on this fella entitled, Why Do People Hate Him? Next.
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0: Ticket brought to you by TXU Energy and Reliant Air Conditioning. The Cowboys are trying to find out who will spell Javonte Williams as the backup running back. Second-year back Jaden Blue impressing despite a fumble in the Rams scrimmage Tuesday. Ryan Schottenheimer.
1: Ball can't go on the ground, but one fumble doesn't make for camp. He's having a really good camp. Both he and Phil Maffa thought he rebounded from that, had some of his more physical runs inside in the A and the B gap.
0: Blue and Maffa to get the bulk of the carries in the preseason opener Saturday night in Seattle. Rangers needing a win tonight against the Halos to avoid not only a series loss to the worst team in baseball, but also to maintain a lead with the Tigers for the final AL wildcard spot. Jacob DeGrom on the hill looking to even his record at 8-8, first pitch at 9. The annual Field of Dreams game goes down tonight in Dyersville, Iowa. The Twins will be the home team against the Phillies. Netflix providing the broadcast at 6:30. And Luka Doncic will return to the AAC on his birthday, February 28th, when the Mavs host the Lakers. Dallas' schedule released this afternoon. The first season of the Dusty May era begins October 21st at the Rockets. 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
3: Yes.
4: 420. Let's talk some hoops, Corby.
3: Let's do it. We had the retirement of what I consider to be a known enemy. Yesterday, as Russell Westbrook retired. And after the announcement was made, my oldest, who's the NBA junkie, came down and he was like, "Did you hear about Russ?" I was like, "Yeah, I did." He goes, "Man, that's a big one, isn't it?" And I was like, "No."
5: He was sad?
3: Oh, yeah. Very. Now,
5: weird.
3: Again, he just loves the league. Like, that's his thing.
5: Russ has been stealing money for half a decade.
3: Thank you. Yes. But he also, as DJ mentioned in our meeting, to those of a certain age, he means a lot. Russell Westbrook was cool. And Russell Westbrook was doing things that we hadn't seen before. Averaging a triple-double for an entire season. First guy in 60 years to do that.
4: Yeah, that's incredible. That, when you say, is Russell Westbrook a Hall of Famer?
3: He's a walk-in.
4: He's a walk-in Hall of Famer.
3: Yeah.
5: Yeah, nobody doubts that.
4: And there's only three people in the top tier of triple-doubles. Only three. And I've got news for you. LeBron James and Magic Johnson are not there. They're good. Jason Kidd, good. Luka, James Harden, they're coming on. Luka's got time. But there's only three in the top triple-double tier. Oscar Robertson was the one our whole life. Nikola Jokic just passed Oscar Robertson. But above them all, Jokic can get him.
3: Yeah, he'll
4: in
3: get
4: fact,
3: him.
4: If you had to say Jokic probably will, he needs 11 more. It's Russell Westbrook, the only 200 triple-double guy in the history of the sport.
3: Yeah. No, Jokic will get him next year, but so what? Westbrook will always be in the top three, probably, and a feat that, you know, a guy that's
4: I don't see how he's not top two forever.
3: I'm thinking Luka may.
4: Like if, well, Luka's got like 130 to go.
3: Yeah, it's a long way.
4: Luka's got a nice pace, but he's going to have to play till he's like 37 at that pace.
3: But there's something about Russell Westbrook, and I don't know what it is, where from the minute I first laid eyes on him, and maybe it just goes back to being a Thunder guy whenever the Mavericks were really good with Dirk, I just couldn't stand him. And I've always felt that way. And especially, like Dave said, the last 10 years of his career, man, what a waste of space. And I know the numbers have always been there. Hell, last year, his last year in the league, he was still averaging like 15 and 8. And I didn't even know he was playing in the league with the Kings. And he was still... Okay, last year, 15-7-5. At whatever age he was.
4: 37.
3: Yeah. So, there are certain guys in sports, and I guess it just depends on where you live, and probably your age, where I can't stand you.
4: Well, look, I did have a Russell Westbrook jersey very early in his career, and I did find him, his style, attractive.
3: Well, it's not to like. I mean, but, I just didn't like the team, I guess.
4: But your old partner used to talk about how somebody's going to score the points and someone's going to get the stats, but does this guy actually drive winning? Does he play winning basketball on a consistent basis, or is he a fantasy owner's dream because he's going to fill the box score?
3: Isn't that a weird discussion?
4: Because it's a weird discussion, but it's a real one.
3: I know.
4: If you've watched any basketball, we all can name 10 guys who would get ridiculous stats, and yet it never seemed like the good actually outweighed the bad in on the scoreboard when they needed it at the highest level. And post KD, Russell Westbrook did seem obsessed with a triple-double average and the stats that go with it and the cachet and the contract that go with it. And I don't know that he was a winning basketball player in the second half of his career. And I think that's fair to at least discuss. He's not the only one, by the way. I mean, that to me...
3: Harden is right there with
4: him. Yeah, absolutely. That to me describes a big part of like Carmelo Anthony's career. And there are guys, I mean, there's a lot of guys in the league like that. Like, do you take defense seriously? Do you take team basketball seriously? Do you take efficiency seriously? Like, all these are all real things. They're not just old man yelling at clouds stuff. It's real. Like, efficiency. It's the difference in football between, like, the guys who rack up yardage versus the guys that play quarterback correctly and winning football. Like, there's a way to do it. It's home run totals versus winning baseball. And you know, it's just, there's a difference. And some guys can do both. I don't know that Russell Westbrook could post KD.
5: Yeah.
4: I think they balanced each other well.
5: And as far as his decline, the last time he was an all-star was 2019. And the last time he averaged more than 20 points was 2020.
3: So at 30, 31, something like that.
5: Yeah.
3: And that's, you know, that's probably synonymous with...
5: But even at the height of his greatness, he always had a punchable face, and he was always a knucklehead.
3: Is that it? Okay, I think it's the face. You did always want to punch his face.
4: Well, he was...
5: Same with Harden.
4: He was abrasive. He was looking for trouble.
3: Yeah, he was. But if you go down the list of dudes that are just pure athletes that have ever played the sport...
4: Just play downhill.
3: I mean, that guy's got to be top 10 all time.
4: He had
3: not much debate on that.
4: Coming out of college, he had a super fun game. And, you know, obviously the league evolved during his career to where what works when you're 23 doesn't work when you're 33. And it's not just because you're aging. It's because the entire sport changed during his career.
3: Look at Jason Kidd.
4: Like those guys who... came into the league before the Golden State, you know, reinvention of basketball, and then lasted till after it. I mean, you can kind of see basketball morph in the form of their careers.
3: Well, okay, it's like when the Cowboys had the safety Roy Williams here. Suddenly, yep. The league changed, and he was just rendered obsolete almost.
4: That's exactly right.
3: And this guy, look at Jason Kidd, who was. Allen Iverson was the fastest guy in the league, but Jason Kidd was the downhill monster. You know, the closest thing at that era that Russell Westbrook was. But look how Jason Kidd's game changed and evolved over the years. Russell Westbrook's game never really evolved. It was just the same thing, which was great. It's a great trick. It's going to get him in the Hall of Fame. He won an MVP, for God's sakes.
4: Yep. And he won an MVP basically on the merit of, this guy just averaged a triple-double for an entire season.
3: Yes, that gets you in.
4: Are you not going to give him the MVP?
3: That gets you in. And
4: is he the last American MVP?
3: Oh, my God. What year was that?
4: Or is that Harden? I'm trying to remember.
5: 2016? 2015.
4: Okay, so it's got to be Harden then, right? I'm trying to remember.
5: 2016.
6: Yeah, Harden won in 2018.
4: Okay, okay. That's the last one.
3: When were Steph's MVPs? 14 and 15?
4: Yeah, it goes
6: 15 and 16.
4: KD 14, Steph 15, Steph 16, Russ 17, Harden 18. Those were all Americans, and they follow like LeBron and D. Rose. So Americans from 08, Kobe, all the way till 18, Harden.
3: So Dirk broke that streak?
4: Dirk broke the streak on one end and Giannis on the other end. And then it's been Giannis, Jokic, Jokic, Embiid from Cameroon, Jokic again from Serbia, and SGA, Canada, Canada. So we've gone 8 MVPs in a row now without an American.
5: Do you have a review of his retirement video? You said you were going to watch the
3: whole
5: thing.
3: I watched it. It's very self-important, but at the end, like, incredible. I can't imagine, and I shouldn't compare things like to Dirk. I can't imagine Dirk doing it. It's like him walking through this museum and
5: to himself
3: and to he's narrating it, he's walking through there, he's talking about, you know, what would I tell this kid that grew up in South Central, and it's a great story, and I get it all, but it's so self-important. But at the end, they're showing a diagram of the rest of the museum that he's going to walk through, and he's like, this room isn't complete because my journey isn't over, and the kids that I have, and then he uses like the force field of his foundation and all that. I'm like, damn it.
5: I was about to rip you.
3: Yeah,
4: we meet again.
3: Yeah,
4: Russell Westbrook.
3: Totally. Anyway, it was funny because I came, whenever I heard that story the other day, I was just like, eh, okay, great, he retired,
5: it's about time.
3: Yeah, seriously. And my kid's coming down in tears, and DJ said that, yeah, when he was in school, like a young guy, that guy meant the world to that generation.
7: And think about just how cool those OKC teams were and how we thought they were going to win 5 titles.
4: Yeah.
5: Yeah, but, I mean, they were the rival of the Dirk Mavs.
4: They sure were.
5: So we hated them.
3: I know. And that's it. If this would have been probably any other team, I would have looked at him differently. But I just can't. And then, yes, that punchable face.
4: Is he the last draft pick of the Seattle Supersonics?
3: Yeah, he is. They moved immediately.
4: Man.
3: The last one.
4: Poor Seattle.
3: Kind of a good footnote. All right, let's come back. Fight night is tomorrow. We have one of our boxers in here, and he looks mad. Next.
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2: All right. Tomorrow night, Modelo Ticket Fight Night, presented by Macho Self Storage, returns to the Bomb Factory in Deep Ellum. Is that right? Oh, what? It's not Modelo Fight Night, and it's not presented by Macho Self Storage. That was last year, I think.
3: Way to go!
4: Good God.
2: Well, anyway, it's Fight Night tomorrow at the Bomb Factory. I'm looking at a copy. I'm looking at a copy from Killer, and it has the wrong year on it. So
4: the wrong year.
2: Well, we're not worried about that right now. So we're super excited. It's free to get into, and it's an awesome time. It's my favorite event of the year. And one of our fighters joins us now. He is Matthew. Matthew, how you doing, man?
5: I'm doing well. Thank you for having me, guys.
2: No, hey, man. We're glad you made it. So this is a great story because your boss is a big P1, correct?
5: That's correct. The CEO.
2: Okay, the CEO, and his name is Colin.
5: Colin Perry.
2: Shout out to him.
5: He should be listening right now.
2: I'm sure he is.
4: So does he know that you like to get into fights, or does he know that you have a history of boxing? Why did he think that you would be good for this?
5: Yeah, good question. So I don't have a history of boxing, but I have been doing Muay Thai and MMA for about 4 years. So it's a big difference. Boxing is a whole different game, but he knew that I was doing that.
4: Don't use your legs.
5: Yeah, that's right. No, you actually have to think about that. Like, I can't kick this guy right now.
6: I mean, you can.
5: Well,
4: you're just gonna get DQ'd.
5: Just once.
2: Once. And you don't want to get DQ'd because you're part of the final bout.
5: That's right.
2: You are fight number 10. This is the marquee bout.
4: Headliner.
2: Okay, so what do you check in at? How tall are you?
5: I am 6 foot tall, 210.
2: 6 foot, 210. You look like you're in really good shape. What do you do besides the MMA stuff? Is that it? Or you do cardio, or what do you do?
5: Yeah, so I lift weights about twice a week, just full body, basically just maintenance. And then I haven't done striking in a while. I've been just doing jiu-jitsu, which really doesn't help you in boxing. But yeah, that's pretty much it.
2: Okay. I think it doesn't hurt you, though.
4: Have you ever
2: broken on the couch for
4: cinder blocks with your bare hands or anything?
5: No, but I used to do some similar things. I used to punch doorways, not hard. But it's supposed to make the bones in your knuckles harder.
2: It is.
5: I don't know if it works.
4: Yeah, because you create microfractures and then the bone heals more densely,
5: hardens.
4: Right?
5: Yeah, that's what they say. I don't know. You can
6: like door frames.
5: Yeah, door frames. Yeah, just any wood really.
4: Huh?
5: Or you can grab onto a bucket of rice. You just put your hand in there and just grab the rice as hard as you can. That makes the bones in your hands bigger. I don't know.
6: Okay. I feel
2: just
6: like,
2: in case you got in into case. Some sort of crazy fight with a guy that's
6: was
2: been
6: that
2: doing
6: in a
2: the
6: movie?
2: Same thing.
6: Was someone with the rice? Is that a Rocky thing?
2: Yeah.
6: Anybody do that?
2: Maybe a Karate Kid.
4: I think he was chasing
2: like
4: a chicken. I think you're thinking of that.
1: Yeah. That's a pitching thing, too. You plunge your throwing hand into a bucket of rice, and it's supposed to make your forearms real strong.
2: I feel like Nolan Ryan used to do that.
1: I'm sure he did.
2: Yeah, something weird. So have you been in
6: all this rice?
2: Have you been at, right? We're wasting rice.
1: It's not hard to get rice.
2: Have you been in an actual fight before? Like just bar fight, street fight, anything
6: you,
2: like that?
6: You a hoodlum? You cause trouble?
5: Sir. No, I'm quite passive, actually.
6: Okay.
5: I love everybody.
6: Yeah,
2: okay.
6: Same.
2: Yeah, that's really cool, but you've entered your name in the ring. That's great.
5: That's right. Yeah, so I've been in a couple of sanctioned fights. So I've done two MMA smokers. They're not like amateur or anything. They're kind of just two gyms get together and duke it out. So two MMA and then two Muay Thai.
2: Okay.
5: Yeah.
2: All right, fair enough.
6: What do you know about your opponent?
5: Not much.
6: Okay.
2: Did you meet him?
5: I looked for him on LinkedIn.
6: Did you?
5: I think I found him.
6: Is that a source of nervousness? Like, who are they putting me in there with? Or is it just whatever?
5: I don't think so. It's just whatever, yeah.
6: Okay.
5: Yeah, may the best boxer win.
6: No, I mean...
4: Do you know the measurables? They pretty similar, you
5: I
4: and
5: think
4: he?
5: So. In terms of experience?
6: What's
5: or
6: your...
4: No,
6: like,
4: just height, weight,
5: height
4: what,
5: and
4: reach.
5: Yeah, it all should be about the same.
6: Okay. What are you hitting the scales at?
5: White Knight?
6: Yeah, what weight are we talking?
4: He said 210.
5: 210.
6: Okay, I'm sorry.
5: Yeah. Maybe 213
4: way to pay attention.
5: If I eat good.
7: Yes, as I just
6: there's
7: said.
6: A butterfly that rolled through here for a
1: his opponent is listed at 6'1", 200.
4: Okay.
2: Okay.
4: All right, so he's got you by an inch, but you got him by 10 pounds.
5: Yeah, that's right.
2: No, that's perfect.
6: Yeah, height won't mean much.
4: No. Now, so you're mentioning like MMA and Muay Thai. Are you more of like a grappler when you are in the ring or the octagon?
5: So I haven't fought in a while. And back in those days, I was doing a lot of striking. But if I were to fight these days, I mean, I haven't fought in a while. So yeah, I'm more of a grappler these days.
2: So you told us you're from Pennsylvania originally.
5: Yes,
2: and you
5: sir.
2: Moved down here how many years ago?
5: About 3.5 years ago.
2: Okay, so you're still kind of a newbie here.
5: Mm-hmm.
2: Did you grow up like a Pennsylvania sports fan of any kind? Like, were you a Steelers guy or?
5: Not really. So my town, I would say, was about half Eagles fans and half Steelers fans.
2: Mm-hmm.
5: So I had some family out in Pittsburgh. So we were Steelers fans. But
2: yeah.
5: I never really cared about football that much.
2: Okay.
6: Never cared about football.
4: No, interesting.
6: No. What's that like?
5: It's so blissful, man.
2: It is.
5: I just go to bed at night and I just sleep really nice.
2: Dude, I mean, think about that. The freedom that he has in the fall, where it's just like, I don't care.
6: Yeah.
2: Whatever.
6: What do you do in the fall?
5: Oh, man. Read books.
6: Read books. Yeah, that's what I was going to guess. That's awesome.
5: Yeah.
6: Okay. Well,
2: are you a fan of any team in particular, of in any sport?
5: I don't know if I can want to tell you this, but no, like I don't.
2: Again,
6: wow.
2: I don't watch. We've talked about you like the guys like this before that I just
6: a true unicorn
2: because you guys, like you said, you go to bed and there's this freedom of not dealing with that side of life. I'm sure you have problems and all that, but the sports side is.
6: Do you have problems?
2: The sports side
5: you
2: is.
5: Hear them?
2: Is a, the sports side is a drainer.
5: Yeah.
2: So they're free from that.
5: That's what I've heard, yeah. I just don't care.
2: Damn.
6: I just don't
2: care.
6: Did
2: you grow up playing sports?
6: Are you a gamer?
5: Yeah, so I love to play sports.
2: Yeah.
5: I played basketball. I did track. I played soccer when I was younger. I do martial arts now, but just never could get into watching it. I don't know why.
2: No, I
4: and,
2: feel you,
4: and
2: man.
4: You're like a computer nerd. You said you're a software engineer.
5: Yes,
4: but
5: sir.
4: He asked, are you a gamer? Are you a super tinkerer when it comes to electronics or anything like that?
5: No, not really. I'm not a gamer. I don't even have a console, and not much of a tinkerer. Like, I don't have like devices that I mess around with or anything. I mean, I build some side projects here or there, but yeah, I don't know, man.
4: So you
5: what
4: read,
5: do I do?
4: You
5: I don't
4: read
5: know
4: books.
5: What I do.
6: It's
4: you
6: hard
4: read
6: to put,
4: books and you fight.
6: It's hard to put you in a silo. What do the ladies make of you? They probably are very confused. They don't know how to
5: well,
6: stereotype you.
5: Maybe just try to stay away from them, I guess.
6: Okay.
5: Yeah, they're kind of scary.
6: The ladies?
5: Yeah. Dude.
6: Yeah.
5: You ever
6: Agreed.
5: Seen one?
6: I've seen
5: in
6: a
5: the
6: few.
5: Wild?
6: Yeah, yeah.
5: Yeah. They're freaky,
6: especially
5: man.
6: These days. You know
5: yeah,
6: what I'm
5: right.
6: saying?
5: Yeah.
2: Well, dude, we can't wait to see you tomorrow night at Ticket Fight Night.
6: Oh, I know. I know what I was going to say. So you're near the end of the card.
5: Yeah.
6: Right?
4: He's the
5: fight.
4: Headliner.
6: So what do you do to make sure you don't? Like, so you no. I'm. It's a build up to a question, Jack Wagon.
4: See, I'm not the only one that yells at you.
6: What do you do to make sure you don't bonk? Like we can't. Have the adrenaline dump before the fight. Like we've got to go up the mountain slowly. We've got to maybe read the book early while the other fights are going, right?
5: Yeah, that's a good question. And honestly, I don't know because I have to.
6: It's a good question, Ham.
5: Yeah.
6: What are you going to do with that?
5: Yeah.
6: You got a sound effect for good questions? All right, go ahead. Matthew, sorry.
5: I'm not really sure. I'll just kind of sit there and watch the fights and hope I don't get an adrenaline dump because that's a real issue.
6: Yeah, we don't want rubber legs.
2: Okay, are you caffeine coffee guy at all?
5: Not a lot. I mean, I do
4: a couple
5: of coffee
4: edge,
5: a day.
4: Just everything.
2: Do you drink beer?
5: I don't drink at all.
2: What? Who is this guy?
4: I don't understand you.
6: Might be a cyborg. We should at least consider that.
2: I would be incredibly fearful of him. If
6: yeah,
2: I
6: wouldn't
2: opponent.
6: Want to fight you.
2: Yeah.
6: I think your opponent will have his hands.
2: Wait, how old are you?
5: 24.
2: 24?
5: Yes, sir.
2: Man, okay. Because, I mean, this is a thing. Are a lot of people from your generation that you find this don't drink at all?
5: I think so, yeah.
2: Yeah.
5: It's definitely more common.
2: You guys
5: common
2: are smart. Seriously?
5: Maybe. I don't know.
2: Yeah.
4: We save so much money, for one.
5: Yeah, but we also kind of just sit in our rooms and kind of don't go out, so.
2: Yeah, there's something
5: I don't
2: to that,
5: think
2: too.
5: I'm like that, but, you know, my generation maybe more
2: do
5: so.
2: You go to, do you still go out, though?
5: I used to.
2: Yeah.
5: Not so much anymore, no.
2: Okay,
5: you know what?

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2: Just keep living, man.
1: That's right.
2: Just like keep it. Living.
3: I All right, like Matthew. God, he's just such a pure vessel.
4: No, he really does seem squared away.
2: Matthew, we look forward to it. Thank you for coming up.
1: Thank
2: we'll
1: you
2: see you tomorrow.
1: Guys.
2: Thank you for representing our program.
3: Is he going to be fighting a complete hedonist?
2: We don't know. We don't know what's going on.
1: I'll say this. He looked pretty handsome on LinkedIn. So
2: he did?
1: He did.
2: Okay.
3: Wow.
2: We got a couple of good-looking guys that fight each other.
5: That was our number one criteria. Yeah,
4: that's how you become a headliner.
3: Can I oil them up beforehand?
2: Shout out to your boss again, Colin. Thank you for...
1: Colin Perry.
2: Colin Perry.
3: Yes.
2: Thanks for...
4: Are you saying Colin or Colin?
1: Colin.
4: Colin.
2: Colin.
1: Colin.
3: Colin?
2: Colin? All right. Colin Colin from now on. It's like Colin Powell, but it's... Yeah.
4: Yeah.
2: All right. There he goes. Colin Matthew, Bryan. We'll see him tomorrow night at Fight Night at the Bomb Factory. Dave, let's do some E-News.
3: Oh, yeah. Some stuff.
2: Next.
3: With Gordon.
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0: 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The
1: Ticket Ticker. Ticker brought to you by Brad Thomas, Texas Day Brazil Sports Biz, and Franklin Frankel Injury Attorneys. The so-called leadership council of the Dallas Cowboys, an 11-player group that Brian Schottenheimer says helps take some of the responsibilities off Dak Prescott's shoulders.
2: Dak feels he's always going to have a voice, and he's the quarterback of this football team. He's earned that right. He's a natural leader anyways, but I do believe that. I do think that that's important. You know, helping guys that initially are still learning things about me, Kenny and Quinnen, I want those guys to speak up.
1: 1 month from now, on September 13th, Cowboys open up the season at the Giants. A Sunday night contest. Rangers dropped down a game in the AL West standings with their second straight loss and a Houston win over the Giants yesterday. Tigers beat Cleveland today, so the Rangers hit the field tonight against the Angels, tied with Detroit for the final wild card. And a report yesterday suggested that the Chicago Bears' potential move to Indiana was official and that the team would change their name from Chicago to Indiana. That has been redacted by the beat writer that posted it. The team has made nothing official on the move to date. The team's chairman saying today that regardless of where they play in the future, they will not change their name. That is the Ticket Ticker. I'm Kevin Landrum, Sports Radio 96.7 and 1310 The Ticket.
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4: Well, it is Thursday. That means Rant Revival Day. It also means a big segment on Dak Prescott 2016. And the college football blowhard's been kicking around up here.
5: What's up, bitches?
4: First, we stop down for this. Ready, Bob.
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4: Here's Dave.
7: Thank you. And because it is Thursday, it is Rant Revival Day, and we are joined by the Muser's own Gordon Keith.
4: Toilet flush.
5: The Gordon, the Keith. No, it's a quick one. Hi, Gordon.
4: Oh, no.
5: Uh-oh. We can hear him flush, but we can't hear Gordon.
8: Sounds like he stepped away.
5: Oh, well, we don't need him.
7: All right.
5: Yeah. All right, Dave, go.
7: Twitch.tv/actualGordonKeith if he's, in fact, twitching tonight. Okay, so we have another casting update for Heated Rivalry.
9: I like to be gay.
7: So they announced, I guess, was it earlier this week
5: or last week?
7: Okay.
5: This week. Yeah.
7: That Charlie Gillespie...
5: Don't act like you don't know, by the way. Was it like... I can't remember. I don't pay much attention to Heated Rivalry.
7: So Charlie Gillespie and Justice Smith have joined the cast as new lovers Troy and Harris.
5: Yes.
7: But they have announced more players that are joining the season 2 cast.
5: Are they actual NHL players?
7: No. But it's headlined by Emily Hampshire. Does that name ring a bell?
5: Emily
7: She Hampshire. Is Stevie from Schitt's Creek.
5: Oh, heck yeah!
7: The motel front desk girl.
5: I love her.
7: She will play Vanessa. Vanessa is described as a feminist lesbian who works at a Toronto sex shop and runs a sex toy review blog.
5: What are we doing here? This is so ridiculous.
4: See, I thought you were, for a second, when you said Stevie, I thought,
5: Eastbound and Down Stevie.
7: Hey, Gordon.
4: Which would be totally different.
10: Hey, what's happening?
5: How are you?
7: I'm giving...
10: Was Stevie that best friend of Kenny Powers?
5: Yes. Who...
4: Yeah.
7: Yeah,
5: the greatest actor of all time.
7: Yeah, no, not the guy who is going to have all the fixings.
5: Have you guys ever seen an interview with him where he'll
7: His real voice?
5: Yeah, yes. Obviously, it's not like that, but it's so shocking to not, when you see that face and not hear Stevie.
10: That's like, not his real voice?
5: And he's like, no, it's like Pedro from Napoleon Dynamite. No, I don't talk like that.
10: Oh. I just remember that scene where he was talking about doing that act on his girlfriend.
5: Yeah.
10: I remember that?
5: Yes.
10: Said that he didn't like performing an act of admiration on her.
5: Uh-huh.
7: Because why?
10: It smells.
7: What does it smell like?
5: No, it didn't. You just said it.
10: Yeah. Yeah, I can understand that. You know, she eats lots of soups and roots and things.
5: It's so stupid. Gross. So great, though.
7: Roots and things.
5: Kenny Powers.
4: Eats lots of soups.
5: Yeah. Yeah, I can see that.
10: Something like that.
5: It was. I can see that. So abrasive.
7: Okay, so another storyline in Heated Rivalry Season 2, that's what we're talking about here, Gordon, is so, yeah, we're still following the relationship of Ilya and, what's the other guy's name?
5: Ted.
4: Vladimir.
5: Ilya and...
7: Shane. And so, Ilya is traded to the Ottawa Centaurs.
5: Okay.
7: To be closer to Shane, who is in Toronto.
5: Wait, he requests the trade, I guess?
7: Yeah.
10: He okay. wants. You can request trade for gay purposes.
5: Like it yeah. sounds like it. This is just like the NHL.
7: He wants to be closer to Shane as they are now boyfriends behind closed doors. They're not necessarily public, but they are full-on gay with each other.
4: Full-on.
7: Yeah. And so that means that we have to now have some characters that are also on the Ottawa Centaurs. And so...
4: Which sounds like Senators, but it's not.
7: Yes. Right. So Edvin Riding will play Lucas Haas, and Robert Naylor will play Wyatt Hayes.
5: And they're all gay?
7: I don't know if they're gay. Luca is a promising rookie on the Centaurs, and Wyatt is the goalie.
5: Yeah, they're gay.
4: I want to be gay.
5: They're all gay. Do you think that the NHL, especially the players, that this makes them insane? That
4: Dave does e-news on it all the time?
5: That the most publicity that the league has gotten from like an outside point of view, maybe the Miracle on Ice and this, and that people look at them now like, God, I wonder if that guy's gay. They're all gay, right? And do they talk about this in the locker room? Like, son of a bitch.
7: Well, you know, there was a trend on like TikTok and stuff when Heated Rivalry was huge that people were going to NHL games and they would take videos of the players stretching before the game. You know how they get down
5: yeah.
7: in the, you know, kind of their spread eagle position and stretch out their groins.
5: Yeah.
7: Yeah. Setting that to music.
5: It's hilarious. So
4: do you have any of those videos?
10: That's where
4: Dave?
10: We need to go.
5: Yeah, we do.
7: I mean, whatever makes your game more popular, you need to lean into it.
10: Does the WNBA stretch like that?
7: There was a funny bit. Remember, I sent it to you, Corby.
5: Yeah.
7: There was a female comedian who did the Heated Rivalry WNBA version, and at the end, they ended up like tackling each other on the court and scissoring.
11: Scissor me.
7: Yeah.
10: Bob?
7: We have
4: It's just...
7: We have...
5: They giggle.
7: Clavicular updates.
4: Okay.
7: So...
5: Now we're talking.
7: First... So... He has taken his shot at AOC. Alexandria Ocasio-Cortez...
5: I don't blame him.
7: ...has announced her split from her fiancé, Riley Roberts. So they began dating 10 years ago. They were engaged in 2022, but it seems that they privately split 2 years ago. And it's just now coming to light that she is single. And so Clavicular on X and on his live stream said, I can fix her. And that he would marry AOC.
5: Mm-hmm.
7: And AOC knows who he is because I guess TMZ earlier this year asked her about looks maxing. And AOC said that she didn't know clavicular and didn't want to pile on him personally, but she was concerned that looks maxing could make young men more body image conscious the way that young women have been for all these years.
11: Yes, of course. It's ridiculous.
7: And that she'd rather see the conversation
11: claviculous
7: move beyond the physical and more towards general self-worth. And so clavicular, he has said that looks maxing is misunderstood.
11: Clavicular. We're actually saying that word that it's, in reference to a name.
7: That it's about becoming as well-rounded as possible. It's not just about your physical appearance, but that's mainly what it is. And so then the other part of this, in addition to him trying to hook up with AOC, he has also announced that he is going to be going on a tour of college campuses.
11: Oh, no.
7: And this includes a stop on August 28th to Texas A&M. He will be down in College Station.
11: Are you going to go?
4: No, Corby, I'm not going to go.
11: All right.
7: So
11: you should for the show.
7: He released a sizzle reel, a video to promote this tour.
10: WNBA?
11: That's scissor.
7: Sizzle, not scissor. He says, my whole life, it was obvious I was going to end up famous.
11: God.
7: And that
4: his, it was obvious.
7: Yeah, and that his dreams of being rich from lying around and having his picture taken and being able to F any girl I want has come true.
12: I'm familiar.
11: Oh, my God.
7: He says, I'm only 20 years old, so maybe I should look my age for a little bit and try out college. I'll see you out there on the Clav Tour.
11: What's he do?
7: Well, he doesn't elaborate on what he's going to do when he gets to these college campuses, but I imagine that he's just going to be live streaming, hanging out at hot spots or at frat houses.
11: Yeah.
7: And trying to outmog the hot guys in College Station and wherever he is.
11: Do you think that our coach is aware of clavicular down there?
4: Elko?
11: Yeah.
7: No, there's no way.
4: Nah, he's way too intelligent for that.
7: Is there
10: Jerry Jones ever heard of clavicular?
11: No. God, no.
7: Is there anybody, Bob, on the current Texas A&M football roster that could outmog Clav?
11: What does mog mean?
4: I don't even know what you're saying.
7: Well, if you outmog someone, you are more attractive than them. They are trying to be attractive, but you are more attractive than them, and you're shaming them because of how attractive you are.
11: So is mogging basically what we saw with Owen Wilson and Ben Stiller in the...
7: Yes.
11: What's the movie?
4: Is Blue Steel mogging?
11: Yeah, yeah. That's mogging, right?
7: Yes.
11: Okay. What's the movie called?
8: Zoolander.
11: Zoolander, yeah. Thank you.
7: Yes. So August 28th, if we have ticket P1s in College Station, please report.
11: Yeah, I would love to.
7: What's going on?
11: Maybe throw them on the air, clavicular.
10: We need a mogging room at Ticket Stock.
11: God,
10: we can
11: we
10: all
11: do.
10: Go in there and mog. Just,
11: God, you look good.
7: Man.
11: I know I do.
5: Look at me. I am Kirby.
7: And we need to congratulate...
5: You'll never be me.
7: We need to congratulate Jenna Jameson, as she has gotten married now for the fourth time.
4: She's been on the station.
11: Yeah. Who,
8: I'm also a fan.
11: Tino...
4: She was on Bad Radio.
11: Tito...
7: Yeah, she didn't marry...
4: Tito Ortiz. Yeah.
7: She didn't marry Tito Ortiz. No. So she was married to Brad Armstrong from 96 to 2001... Then a guy named Jay Gurdina from 03 to 07. Then she was married to, what's her name? Jesse Lawless.
11: Uh huh.
7: From 2023 to 2025. And so now she has married Mil R. Ocampo, a female. Another, so she's gone. Two hetero marriages and two lesbian marriages. And so she went Instagram official with her current wife just a few weeks after divorcing Jesse Lawless. And she says that she is confident that this one will work.
11: Uh-huh.
7: because that Ocampo has helped her find God, Bob.
11: Okay.
4: Okay.
7: That Ocampo has been a devout Christian for the better part of her life, and that she never pushed her faith on me. I watched her beautifully worship Jesus, and I felt so incredibly inspired. So without words, she led me straight into the arms of Jesus.
11: What's this broad's name?
10: Hey.
7: Mil, M-I-L, the initial R, Ocampo, O-C-A-M-P-O.
11: Okay.
12: That's right.
7: Not
4: who's this?
7: Dave Campo. And she says that Ocampo didn't know that she was a former porn star when they first met. She says, I didn't.
10: Adult actress.
7: I didn't bring it up right away, and honestly, it never changed how she saw me. No judgment, no hesitation. That's when I knew I could be honest with her because she accepted me as I was.
11: Man, that's a lot of work on Jenna Jameson. Good Lord.
10: She had worked.
7: Not how you remember her?
11: I think she was before my time.
7: Before your time?
11: How old is she?
7: She is 52. So her prime was your prime. What was in your spank bank back in the 90s?
11: I didn't have one, I guess. It didn't involve her.
7: Huh. Well, congratulations to Jenna. She's moved on and now has found God.
11: Indeed.
7: And has entered God's loving embrace.
11: All right,
10: she's now in the loving arms of Jesus in a lesbian marriage.
7: Uh-huh.
11: All right, let's come back in 3 minutes and let's do the rant revival.
13: The ticket.
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1: 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Brian Schottenheimer looking forward to the backup running back battle when they kick off in Seattle on Saturday.
2: We're still working through the rotations, who's going to play. I think at some point they'll both play a little bit of football, but we're working through that now and get through today's practice and have a few more meetings to finalize it, but I would expect you'll probably see both of them play a little bit.
1: Blue and Maffa, the favorites to land the job. Dallas also has Malik Davis, Israel Abanaconda, and Deshaun Corbin on the roster. Rangers outfielder Wyatt Langford stuck in the worst 15-game stretch of his three-year career, six for his last 53, all coming on the heels of a dominant stretch from June through July. In 11 games in August, he has three hits in 34 at-bats. Texas going for a series split with the Angels at 9. And NBA schedule revealed today. Cooper Flagg's second season in the NBA begins October 21st against Kevin Durant and the Rockets. The home opener on the 24th against the Spurs. Dallas will host LeBron and his Sixers on February 15th. Luka returns the AAC on February 28th. And the defending champion Knicks arrive in Dallas on March 4th. 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The best part of the night starts at Applebee's. 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

0: had to be done. It's 5:20. It's the Hard Line on Thursday, and that can only mean it is the Rant Revival, starring Gen X Davey Lane, Corby Snake Cocaine Davidson.
1: Hello.
0: And ladies and gentlemen, the one and the only
2: Gordon King.
0: And it's brought to you by
3: Eatsy's Market and Bakery.
0: Here are the guys.
4: Thank you. And Gordon, you were not by the channel when we began E! News. I did plug Twitch. I assume you're twitching tonight?
5: Yes. Tonight, 7:35, twitch.tv/actualGordonKeith. That's the username. Free of charge, 7:35, triumphant return. Twitchalini.
0: Sorry about that.
4: Lovely.
1: Sorry.
4: Okay, I have a few I have a few notes that signal that idiocracy is upon us. I mean, we know it is,
1: yes,
4: but more evidence that it is. Did you know that we, according to some, avoided catastrophe yesterday? That a civilization-ending catastrophe was rumored to be happening yesterday.
1: The meteor shower?
4: No, oh. It's unrelated to the meteor shower. Anybody hear this?
1: No.
4: Did you hear anything entitled Project Anchor?
1: No.
4: Okay. So NASA had to reassure people that yesterday the Earth would not suddenly lose gravity for 7 seconds.
1: And go where?
4: Well, no, that the gravity on
5: maybe
4: the gravity on Earth would cease.
1: Oh.
4: And that you would just go floating into space.
1: I thought the Earth would drop.
4: No.
1: It's like an elevator
4: that
1: was faulty.
4: So the rumor says that there were intersecting gravitational waves from colliding black holes that would cause gravity to shut off for 7 seconds. And that the viral posts were warning people that people would be thrown into the air. 40 million people would die, that infrastructure would be damaged around the world, and there would be a total economic collapse that would last more than a decade.
1: So, no, I did not hear about this, but I wonder if people that were so wrapped up into this, there were like suicide packs and things like that.
4: Probably.
1: It's time. Like the Major Marshall Applewhite. What were they called? Heaven's Gate.
5: Heaven's Gate.
1: Yeah. Heaven's Gate, yeah.
4: Yeah, and so the Project Anchor part was the conspiracy said that, so this was all a supposed leaked document from NASA, that Project Anchor was the answer to this 7 second end of gravity, and that there was an $89 billion plan of secret bunkers that would house essential personnel and a genetically diverse group of people selected to repopulate the Earth after gravity returns and we rebuild.
1: Like Clavicular and Margot Robbie are stashed away together.
4: Yes. And so NASA, they actually had to send an email to Snopes saying the Earth will not lose gravity on August 12th, 2026.
1: So now, do they keep, this is like the JFK coming back? Those
4: they
1: idiots
4: keep punting it.
1: Yes, you just like, well, okay, but yeah, it's going to happen again.
5: Yeah, we just had the date wrong.
4: Yeah, right. Well, the original claim.
1: By the way, where are those people now? Because that was a big thing that
4: they were just hanging out at Dealey Plaza.
1: I know, but did that just end? Finally, they gave up.
4: Is QAnon?
5: They all deny that they were ever there.
4: Is QAnon still a thing, or have they moved on?
1: Interesting. I don't know. Where do those badass people end up?
4: I don't know.
0: There's a lack of accountability in all of these spaces, don't you think?
1: Yeah, there's an incredible amount.
0: Feet should be held to the fire.
4: So the original claim about the end of gravity was traced back to a December 2025 Instagram post from an account that is known to publish AI-generated stories.
1: Oh, God.
4: So, but it gained traction to the point where NASA had to release a statement.
1: Did you guys know anyone in any part of your own orbit that had family members that went off the QAnon deep end?
4: No.
1: however long ago that was when it was like a thing. I'm sure it is still, but I heard a couple of horror stories.
5: No, but it seems like I remember people being QAnon, what is it? Like
1: curious?
5: Yeah, yeah, kind of like that, like saying, you know, I don't know if I believe all of it, but, you know, it's interesting. He's been right about some things. So,
1: so vague.
5: Yeah, it's that. Well, that's the whole goal, right?
4: Is and,
5: that
4: and Q you're supposed to
5: ironically believe it or just playfully entertain it, and then it becomes real. And that's what eases you into the transition of being a true believer.
4: And Q was supposedly a deep state operative or a member of the Illuminati or something.
0: An impractical right. joker.
1: Dude, we had...
5: I liked it, Bob.
1: The person that I knew, their mother went off the deep end. And they could... I mean, they tried everything. And finally, she ended up getting divorced and cutting off contact with the kids. And they couldn't convince her. And finally, it was just like, what do we do? And game over. Just, we're done. We're done trying. You know how difficult that would be to see a relative like that just go nuts? Just
4: descend into mental illness? Yeah, it happens.
0: Does my nephew that became a juggalo, does that count?
4: The same wavelength.
1: Is he still a juggalo?
0: We're not in touch, so I'm not positive. I hope his juggalo career is going well, but...
4: All right, this next couple of stories are about food, yummy food. So there is a new partnership between Cheetos and Blumhouse, the horror film studio.
2: Okay,
4: they have teamed up to launch a new Cheetos flavor called Sweet Phantom Heat Puffs. It's a limited time Cheeto that will be released nationwide August 31st. So it is called the Flavor of Fear. It's based on a Sichuan pepper. So it begins like the initial taste is a sweet cinnamon sugar flavor.
1: Yeah.
4: Then heat takes over, followed by tingling, fizzing, and numbing sensations in your mouth.
1: Numbing?
4: Yeah. And so some people that have tested it said that it tastes like French toast sticks and it's not really that hot. But then other people have said that it was, that they still felt them 30 minutes later and that the heat escalated into pain. So the thing is it's,
1: okay.
4: It's supposed to affect everyone differently. And you're not supposed to know how the flavor of fear is going to hit you. It could make your mouth totally numb, or it could give you crippling heat.
1: I'm out.
4: You don't want to try these on the air?
1: They don't sound... It doesn't sound
4: Pam,
1: fun.
4: Pam, will you try them?
6: No, I do not mess with spicy or hot things.
1: Are you a Cheetos guy?
4: Lando will do it. Lando will do anything.
1: What's your chip of choice?
6: I like Bugles.
7: He eats plain Fritos. He has those a lot in here.
0: Yeah, how recently?
6: Well, I put those in my burritos.
1: That is such a grandpa chip.
0: Don't listen to them.
4: Fritos are great.
5: Fritos are fine.
0: But when's the last time you made Bugles your fingers?
6: Does last week count?
4: Yeah.
5: counts.
4: Tap your Bugle fingernails on the desk.
6: Yeah, how do you think I play drops?
0: Hey, Gordon, can I ask you a question? Gordon?
5: Yeah. Go ahead.
0: What's going on with the smoke alarms?
5: Still going on. It's still happening.
4: Still haven't gotten around to it, huh?
5: No, it's like, I don't know. I don't have a ladder that can get up there.
0: Vaulted ceilings,
5: actually, I think
0: huh?
5: I do know where a ladder is that's that tall.
4: But hopefully it's not rickety.
5: No, I need a 9-foot ladder as opposed to a balsa wood. 6-foot ladder.
1: Yeah. Well, they have them. They're there.
4: Lando, will you eat the Phantom Heat Cheeto?
5: Yeah, let's do it on air.
4: Okay. We'll do it with
1: David. Nothing affects him because he's from Middle Earth. Their systems are different.
0: Their immunity is different.
1: Yes.
4: Yes, Gordon.
5: David.
4: Yes.
5: I'm looking at a story about Jenna Jameson.
4: Yes.
5: What did you say her new partner is? Mila Grosso Campo?
1: Meatloaf O'Grampo.
4: Yes. Meatloaf O'Grampo.
5: Looks like a guy to me. You sure this is a female?
4: They identify as female.
1: Jeez, Gordon, why don't you be a little more insensitive?
0: Yeah, 1970 called.
1: Oh, God, what is this?
4: I mean,
1: it's not a girl.
4: I guess when you are a retired adult film star, you don't really care.
1: No, you take what you can get.
0: Gays and lesbians.
5: So this is like, okay. I mean, not that she has to make any effort to not look like a guy, but...
2: Jugs.
1: Bob, type in...
5: I'm going to send you this picture, Bob, and you tell me.
0: Okay.
1: Type in Meatloaf O'Grampo.
2: Oh, no.
5: It's M-I-L-A-G-R-O-S.
4: Yeah, that's her full name, but she goes by Mill for short.
5: I mean, in these pictures I'm looking at, she looks like Dean Cain, the old Superman.
8: Dill.
4: Okay, last thing, while Bob is looking at pictures of Jenna Jameson's new wife.
1: Not bad.
4: RFK Jr.'s doctor, Dr. Sean O'Mara, is pumping up a new eating plan that he has developed that he says primes the gut to produce bowel movements that are fast, odorless, and wipe-free. He says that when you start eating healthy, you don't need toilet paper.
1: Huh.
4: And to support his claim, he says animals in the wild have no residual stool on their anus.
1: That's my band name.
4: Residual stool?
1: Yes.
0: And now, put your hands together. Their first time in Dallas.
4: And so this is his bold claim. Dr. Sean O'Mara says, I could have a bowel movement behind a sheet at a dinner party in the corner of the room and nobody would know.
1: Really?
5: Dave's done that.
1: Would you do that tomorrow at fight night, Dave?
4: Stand behind a sheet, like backlit? Just pinch one off on the stage into a bucket?
1: Shadow of Dave squatting like a goat.
4: So he says that this meal plan.
1: This is a spotlight.
4: This meal plan requires you to totally cut out sugar, no alcohol, no heavily processed foods.
1: I'm out. I can't do any of it.
0: Just so, tree bark.
4: You know what you do eat? Grass fed meat.
1: Uh-huh.
4: Eggs. Pickles, yogurt, berries,
1: no.
4: Old world cheeses like Gorgonzola and Parmesan.
1: Old world.
4: Yeah. And most importantly, fermented foods like sauerkraut and kimchi.
1: Damn.
4: Hey, Kim.
5: It's both Kims.
4: That improves digestion and boosts your microbiome in your gut that will help melt away visceral fat. And so JFK Jr.
0: You can't live like that, Gordon.
4: He adopted this diet after meeting Dr. O'Mara and says that he's lost 20 pounds and lost his chronic aches and pains and symptoms of atrial fibrillation.
1: Send me that.
4: And so O'Mara, that if you were to consult with him,
1: yeah,
4: that his consulting services cost $18,000.
1: But he just gave away everything for free.
4: But he says that if you're going to do this on your own, gradually add small amounts of fermented foods to your diet and then work up to a full serving a day, which is about a half a cup. And eventually the microbiomes start colonizing and eventually you'll start loving the microbiomes and then you'll stop wiping.
1: Okay.
5: I don't support the colonizers, but for 18 grand, does he at least provide the sheet, or do you still have to buy your own sheet?
1: Okay, is that the final test? Like, you gather a group of people around, and you go in the corner with the sheet?
4: Yeah, you guys smell anything?
1: You ready?
4: Is there any residual stool on my anus?
1: But, see, the thing is that dogs and animals, it still stinks.
4: Rough. Yeah, I mean, he claims that your stools will be odorless, but... People are saying that
0: monkeys still get monkey butt.
4: That this does trigger gas, and the gas is stinky because of the fermented foods
0: and the cheese and all.
4: Yeah. So I don't know where he gets
0: the sauerkraut
4: that you will have fast, odorless, wipe-free stools.
1: Maybe it's all sent in a box and it's all wrapped in a sheet, and the sheet is then used for your
5: quick
1: final
5: news
1: declaration.
5: Update. I'm looking at pictures of Mila Gross Ocampo. Uh-huh.
0: Yeah, I have found
5: other
0: these.
5: Ones.
0: Yeah,
5: and I found the non-Dean Cain ones.
4: Okay.
5: So yes, I was totally off base, and I've learned, and I stand with those who stand against me.
4: Does she look like she would love Jesus and former adult film stars?
5: Sure.
1: She's very
5: Jesus
1: interesting.
5: Jesus would love former adult stars.
1: She looks like a badass Marine. Remember in the Alien movies, the later ones with the girl, the Hispanic girl, that short hair that was all ripped?
5: Whoa.
1: She looks like her.
5: Why does she have to be Hispanic?
1: Because her last name is Ocampo.
0: She's Irish?
1: Yes. Ocampo.
4: But she does kind of rock a fade on the sides.
1: Yeah, she looks badass.
4: She's got neck tats.
0: Getting back to this whole toilet paper situation.
1: Go on.
0: I think we just offer up Dave as the biggest challenge to this doctor that he's ever had, and
4: right.
0: Settle
4: Can
0: this
4: he
0: thing.
4: Cure me?
0: Right.
1: Wow. It's all right there.
0: Like, just think what Dave could save in toilet paper every year.
1: Oh, my God.
5: Gosh, I bet you he plows through it.
0: And thus the forest.
5: Dave, you haven't gone to bidet technology yet?
4: No, I can't afford a bidet.
1: Look, oh, but it would offset the toilet paper.
5: Like, yeah, it's like $30.
0: You have a bathtub, right?
4: Just go into the shower with the shower wand.
1: What did Mike used to say? He would dip his butt in the koi pond.
5: Let the fish feed.
1: Oh, we are so late.
0: Oh,
1: Gordon,
0: dear.
1: Tonight, Twitch.
5: Tonight, 7:35, twitch.tv/actualgordonkeith. Free.
1: All right, we'll see you tomorrow night at Fight Night. There he goes.
5: Okay.
1: Gordon
4: Bye,
1: Keith.
4: Gordon.
5: Later.
1: Let's come back. It is the 10-year anniversary of the
0: batteries.
1: First time that we ever saw this man with a star on his helmet. What a ride.
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6: Thank you, DJ, very much. So 10 years ago, tonight, we had the Cowboy debut of Dak Prescott. His very first game, preseason game, against the Rams, in which nobody thought anything.
7: Because this was before Romo was hurt.
8: This is the week after Kellen Moore was hurt. 2 weeks before Romo would be hurt.
6: Which was fight night.
8: And so, yeah, this all happened in this little window where also the Los Angeles Rams were returning to Los Angeles. This is their first game in their new city at the LA Coliseum.
6: Which was a huge deal here because it was ramrodded by Jerry.
8: Yeah.
6: Without Jerry's help, they don't even come close to getting back to LA. And it was kind of green-lighted for them because of Jerry.
8: And in this game, this preseason opener, you will see Aaron Donald. You will see Dez Bryant. You will see a lot of the ones showing you how much the league has changed in 10 years. But, yeah, for the most part, you will see Dak Prescott.
7: No rookie Zeke, though. He was held out.
8: No Zeke, no Tyron, but everyone else looks like they're out there. Zach Martin, Travis Frederick, they all look like they're out there. Cole Beasley. And right off the bat, I wanted to play this for you guys. John Gruden was just peak John Gruden. And look, I know he wrote some problematic emails, but I kind of miss him on TV.
6: I bet you do.
8: He was good, and he loves ball.
6: Here he was fun.
9: Go back to Prescott, Sean. He shows up at our quarterback camp in the offseason. We did a lot of research. Everybody says there's just the it factor. The kid has it. He's got great intangibles, charisma, confidence. They're off the charts. And he's got talent, and he just loves the challenges of down-to-down football, great competitor. I'm pulling for this kid.
10: It was obvious watching that QB camp. You liked him a lot. Deep ball to the sideline, and it is caught. Is it in bounds? And yes, it is. Dez Bryant on the field. We were led to believe he may not play tonight, but he's out there working his way back from the foot injury that hampered him for much of last season. 18-yard gain with Cody Sensabaugh on coverage.
9: That's a beautiful thing, a back shoulder ball.
8: It is a beautiful thing. It reminds you, just watching this preseason game, what a dude Dez still was in 2016.
7: Yep.
6: It wasn't much long after that, though, right?
8: No, it was like after 2017, it was done, which is crazy because at this moment in time, he looks like he's got 5 years left.
7: Yeah, he could still high point the ball, beat anyone in the air.
6: Yeah, it was what I would really love to have. Maybe it exists, maybe it doesn't. But when Dak Prescott was drafted a couple of months prior, is the nothing burger that it was on this radio station and anywhere else. Everybody knew who he was because of the success that he had at Mississippi State.
7: And he was been on the SI cover.
6: Yeah, dude.
8: And he was linked to the Cowboys a fair amount in the buildup because I was at the morning news at the time, and they asked me to write about him because the Cowboys were being linked to him like in March. So I did a bunch of Mississippi State games, and I remember... Yeah, they're talking about him in round two, and I just don't see it. And there's a headline. I was goofing about it yesterday because when I wrote him up, I was trying to think of comps. And the comp I came up with was, I kind of think this is like Tim Tebow if Tebow could throw better.
6: That was kind of the consensus. I mean, people...
8: And of course, the headline guy over there decided to make the entire headline that, which it's just this tiny little summary at the bottom, but now we have Dak Prescott better throwing Tim Tebow, and I'm like, that's not really what I was... Anyway, yeah, it was a reasonable comp, and in this game, Dak looked amazing.
7: He went 9 of his first 10, and the only reason he wasn't 10 for 10 is Jeff Swaim dropped it.
6: The first ball.
7: Like a flare pass.
8: Yeah, but I guess my thought on Dak, though, and I don't know if you guys saw this, but it was all arm. Like, his throwing motion has really changed over the years to where he can really fire the ball now. He could back then, but it was because he was young and just had this strong frame about him. He actually is way more fundamentally sound, and I think you've seen his accuracy improve over the years and his touch and everything just because he's learned how to be more than just a dual-threat quarterback.
6: Yeah, and the thing is with him, too, and seeing this game, I can promise you after this game, all the talk was like, wow, this was really cool. I mean, they have got, because at the time, and they talk about this a lot during that broadcast of his first game, the Cowboys were shopping for a veteran quarterback because of the injury that had just happened.
8: This is Foles isn't an option.
6: That's 100%. Foles isn't an option.
8: Yeah, that might have been 2 days before this game.
7: Because the previous year, they had won 4 games, right? Because Romo
6: went down,
7: broke his collarbone, then came back and broke his collarbone again.
6: Right, and he was about to break his third clavicular collarbone. And
8: of course, Foles would go on to win a Super Bowl.
6: Yeah, that was the comedy of it all. But that, even when Dak played that well, and Gruden was talking about it, and Sean McDonough, maybe they're not in the market for a veteran quarterback. I can promise you, everybody back here was like, dude, no, this is preseason. We've all seen this guy play. He's running a Dan Mullen offense. He got lucky in this game and looked... We were not in a million years thinking that this guy could be a backup quarterback.
8: Yeah, this game is where you start saying, yeah, maybe he can make the team.
6: Make the team.
8: Well, he can hang around this league.
7: I was not full-time at that time. I was still weekends, I guess. And so I was looking at it from a purely fan perspective, and all my friends and I were so fired up about his performance.
6: Were you really?
7: Yes. We're like, I mean, man, we got a dude.
6: Yeah, I mean, it looks great. He made every throw, downfield, back shoulder, you know, easy crossers.
8: If you're bored, you should go find it. It's on YouTube. NFL just posted it for the 10th anniversary. They put the whole game up there, and it's a fun watch. Lucky Whitehead returns the opening kickoff.
6: Yeah.
8: Dak looks great. It reminds you, it makes you wonder how they were unable to win anything with that offensive line. Cole Beasley, Dez Bryant, Jason Witten, just like

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1: You hear Gruden raving on him. It is kind of prophetic.
2: All right, here it is.
3: Prescott, little fake, surveyed the field, on target again for a touchdown. Terrence Williams in the end zone for Dallas. Can't throw the ball any better. It's a double move. Williams has a step, and Dak Prescott drops it in there perfectly. And John, we talked to Sean Lee, the Cowboy linebacker in camp a couple of days ago, and you asked him about Dak Prescott. The thing he said that impressed him the most is he's like a veteran in terms of the use of his eyes and looking off coverage and surveying the field, and we've seen that in the first half. Jerry Jones and Stephen Jones, might, and then Michael Irvin, the Joneses might not be on the phone looking for a veteran quarterback after what we're seeing from Prescott tonight.
4: And you haven't even seen the kind of plays that this kid can run, Sean. You know he can run the zone reads. He can run any kind of option you dream up. If you can throw the ball that well and bring the run element also, he'll be miserable to defend.
3: They already love his poise and presence. They're up 21-7.
5: Yeah, it's cool to watch. And, you know, even as great as it was to sit there and say that he's going to be a starter
2: the whole year
5: from day one,
2: they win like 12 straight games
5: and be a 10 year
1: starter, Romo into
5: league,
1: retirement,
5: like right at that moment. If we were to tell anyone, like, dude, he's going to start week one and be here for 10 years, okay, so what would have to happen for that to make sense beyond Romo?
2: Yeah.
5: It's again, they have gone back to back for 20 years. Quarterback miracles. Now, they didn't win. They haven't won the big prize, but it is so unlikely of a story to have those two guys both work out the way that they did when there were no expectations. One guy you never even heard of, and the other guy was just like, yeah, whatever, let's just take him.
2: I still think it's amazing how many people in this city wonder what would have happened if they put Romo back in. And it's a great question if Romo was still Romo. But by that time, man, four straight times he started games. Four straight times, about the first time he got hit, he was gone for 3 months.
5: What's going to happen again?
2: It started in 14. It happened twice in 15. It happened in the 16 preseason. His body was done.
5: Yeah.
2: And if it wasn't, he would have been playing for somebody else in 2017.
5: Yeah, it was over. All right, it's out there on YouTube if you want to check it out. 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
6: The ticket.
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0: 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It's not just the second season under head coach Brian Schottenheimer. It's also the second season with Clayton Adams as the offensive coordinator. Shotty asked, who will call plays in the preseason?
1: Just his command of the entire system, not just the run game. He's way more than just a run game coordinator. He's truly an offensive coordinator now, and that's why I've allowed him to call some plays throughout training camp. He called the two-minute and the one-call-it period we had against the Rams, and might let him call some in the preseason. I'll probably do most of it.
0: Dallas beginning their preparation for Seattle, whom they will meet on Saturday night. Playoff contending Rangers try to earn a split in a four-game series with the Angels tonight. Jacob deGrom on the mound, trying to do something he's never done in his Hall of Fame-worthy career. Win a game in Angels Stadium. He's made four starts in Anaheim. He's 0-2 with a 7.79 ERA. His last start there came in May. He gave up six runs in three innings. And the FedEx Cup playoffs are underway at TPC Southwind in Memphis for the St. Jude Championship. It's a four-way tie at the top between Jordan Spieth, Michael Thorne-Bornson, Jake Knapp, and Kurt Kitayama. They're all 5-under. 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
3: And now, it's time to meet the college football blowhard. Here he is, blowing hard about college football, Corby.
4: Thank you, sir.
3: You're welcome.
4: All right. Episode 1 of the college football blowhard. For the year of our Lord 2026.
5: When are your team previews dropping?
4: Very soon.
5: Okay.
4: Very, very soon.
5: Woo!
4: So, Jaden Daniels, who is in the NFL. Don't know if you guys knew that or not.
5: Can confirm.
4: He is the quarterback of your Washington Commanders. He also won the Heisman Trophy at LSU. One of three guys in the history of LSU football to capture that trophy. Along with Billy Cannon and Joe Burrow. Jaden won it a couple of years ago, and he wore number 5.
5: Number 5.
4: Jaden Daniels has told LSU that it can no longer use his name, image, and likeness. This according to a letter sent to LSU Athletic Director Virge Ausberry. He sent that over to ESPN because I'm sure LSU was like, really? Okay, well, we'll make this public and make you look like a total douchebag. And apparently the dispute arises from the fact that Jaden Daniels is upset that sophomore cornerback DJ Pickett is going to be allowed to wear his number 5 jersey. And apparently, Daniels' jersey has not been retired by LSU, but it also has not been worn in the last 3 years since he left. Or 2 years. Has it been two footballs? Yes!
5: The 24 draft.
4: Oh my
5: so
4: God.
5: 23.
4: It's been two whole years.
6: Oh, wow.
4: Yes.
6: It's since, so sacred.
4: Right. And according to the Jaden Daniels spokesman, the Daniels family is deeply disappointed and feels profoundly disrespected by LSU's decision to give Jaden's number to another player. Jaden and his family had every reason to believe that his number would remain a meaningful part of his LSU legacy and would be honored and protected in recognition of his extraordinary contributions to the university. So first off, the kid that wants to wear number 5, the Pickett kid, he wore number 3 during his first season. He was number 5 in high school. He was a freshman All-American last year. And apparently he made a deal with Brian Kelly, the former coach of LSU, saying, look, if I come here, I really want number 5. And so he went to Lane Kiffin, the current coach, and said, I made a deal with Brian Kelly. I want number 5. And Lane Kiffin basically said, all right, fine.
5: So, all right, then.
4: So then all the stink from Jaden Daniels. Well, now, today, DJ Pickett had this to say about Jaden Daniels. Quote, I've worn the number my whole life since I was 4 years old. It's the number I was promised by LSU. I wish Jaden the best. Good player. He did real good here at LSU. But it's my number. So this makes me so crazy for a variety of reasons. So we're just past the Colorado dog and pony show where Deion retired Shedeur Sanders' number. And again, I think their best record was like 8-5. Now, granted, Colorado was a horrible sinking ship with no light on the horizon. But still, your best season is 8 wins and you get your number retired. Travis Hunter, maybe I understand that because, you know, he did win the Heisman. But still, best record was 8-5. Jaden Daniels, LSU went to a conference championship. They didn't win it. And that's really it. They were 10-3 and like 8-4 or something like that. And so, I'm sorry. You don't have that type of clout if you didn't even win your conference to say, retire it.
5: How about even if you did?
4: I know. Like, what? I don't get it. Who cares?
5: How about get over yourself?
4: Who cares? And I really like this kid. I always have.
5: Friend of the show.
4: And this makes me unlike him very heavily because I can't imagine a dude that has had all the success that he has had, amateur and pro, and give a rip about something like this. Dude, you're on course to, you know, health is a big deal, but you were unbelievable your rookie year. You got beat up to holy hell last year. The future is so bright for you. Move on. Who cares? You can still support LSU. What does it matter about your number?
7: Did you see the post from Message Board Geniuses?
4: No.
7: There was a LSU fan that was like, just go and get hurt again, you whiny bitch.
5: It is whiny.
4: Oh, my God. It's so whiny. Jaden and his family. Did the family really care? Jaden and his family.
5: Well, let's peel that onion. His mom is his agent.
7: Oh, God.
5: So, family.
4: Had every reason to believe that his number would remain a meaningful part of his LSU legacy. I can promise you, when you walk into the athletic department of LSU, into the football facility, Jaden Daniels is everywhere. You see the Heisman, the replica Heisman. You see jerseys. You see stats. It was unbelievable. He was great. Of course he was great. He was the best player in football. But is that not enough?
7: Joe Burrow's number's not retired.
4: They haven't used it since he won the Heisman in whatever year that was, 19. They haven't used it yet.
5: Wait till another 6'5", five-star corner wants Joe Burrow's number.
4: Well, I'm waiting on the Joe Burrow response to this because you know it's coming. Not response, but somebody's going to ask him up there in Cincinnati about this. Right.
7: Would you care if somebody wears 9?
4: And I would assume he has seen the blowback and is like, no, I don't care. And then then LSU will probably be like, we're going to retire your number.
7: Well, so they officially have 4 retired numbers. There'll be a 5th this year. You mentioned Billy Cannon, so number 20 is retired. Charles Alexander, number 4, is retired. Jerry Stovall, number 21. Tommy Casanova, number 37.
4: These must
7: be guys
4: that played when they won the national championship.
7: His picture
4: 50s.
7: Is black and white. And then Burt Jones, number 7, will be retired this year.
4: Had no idea Burt Jones went there.
5: Yeah, I don't think I did either.
4: Which is weird. But yeah, man, a kid. So he posted on Instagram too today. I've been locked in on training camp and that's been my number one focus. I have a lot of gratitude for my time at LSU and I'm proud of what my teammates and I accomplished there. Obviously there are issues to be worked out between my team and LSU and my hope is that it will all get done privately. So what does it mean when they say I'm issuing a cease and desist on my name, image, and likeness? What are they using you for right now?
7: You can't use my image in the program. You can't sell my jerseys in the school bookstores.
4: Is that
7: in
4: the jerseys?
5: Well, so much of what college football is the digital marketing, including the 5-minute montage, and who knows it better than Sooner Guy, the 5-minute video montage before the team runs on the field that is filled with beautiful highlights of your legends and your past and your accomplishments. And I'm positive Jaden Daniels is a massive part of that, as him and Malik Nabers and whoever else were making highlights just a couple years ago. Probably not nearly as many as Justin Jefferson and Joe Burrow, but whatever.
4: Yeah.
5: But that's probably what we're talking about, right?
4: I think so. I mean,
5: don't want to be part of... it's so... First of all, it's ridiculously narcissistic to really believe the nonsense that we'll never forget you. We will. You know what? We're probably not going to have a season this year because you're no longer here. That's how important you are to all of us, is just this idea that we just can't go on without you, Jaden. Why did you ever leave us? It does suck because we all like Jaden Daniels.
7: He was great when he was on at the Davey O'Brien's.
5: And this is a insufferable and unlikable moment that hopefully somebody has a hard talk with him, but it doesn't sound like Mom will.
4: No, I didn't know. I had no idea she was the agent.
5: Oh, yeah, yeah. And, you know, whatever. If you want to save 3% and get Mom a house that way by having her represent you, and if you think she can behave when she's on the phone with an owner or a general manager, then Lamar Jackson does the same thing. It's not the craziest thing ever, I guess, if they go to agency school and get their license and their training and so forth. But, you know, keep the money in the family. That's fine, I guess. But
7: upload the contract to LegalZoom just to make sure.
5: Ah, but just telling LSU that this is how it's going to be after you played one season there or two?
4: He was on campus for about 15 months.
5: We'll never forget you, Jaden.
4: Like a year and 3 months he was on campus.
5: My gosh, dude. I know. You didn't go to freaking, you know, Towson State.
4: Right.
5: You went to LSU. They're going to field a team long before you were born and long after you're dead.
7: Yeah, why don't you focus on making the Commanders retire your number?
4: Yeah.
7: Like, why are you so concerned about LSU?
4: I don't get it. And who cares?
5: Yeah, I'd like to blame this entire thing on Lane Kiffin, but I don't think I have a case here.
7: It's nothing to do with it.
4: Somebody reached out to Brian Kelly, and he was like, yeah, I told the kid he could wear the number. And so, you know, Lane Kiffin.
7: I told his family.
4: And Lane Kiffin.
5: Well, you'll tell them anything. There's a 5-star, 6-foot-5 corner who rules.
4: Right. Yeah, yeah, whatever you want. Yeah. You want free food? Yeah, yeah, you got it. Yeah,
5: you think that kid is used to being told no?
4: Exactly. And I love his answer.
5: Bro, I can go to any school in the country. Can I wear my number or can I?
4: Right, right. And I love the fact that Lane Kiffin is kind of like, yeah, look, I was never here when Jaden Daniels is here, so I don't really give a rip.
5: But have you seen this dude in Press Man?
4: Yeah. He can cover anyone.
5: He can lock down Cam Coleman. Yeah, seriously.
4: Yes.
5: We're going to be okay. We got this dude.
4: But he needs his number, so let's just give it to him.
5: Give
4: right
5: him
4: now.
5: His 5, for crying out loud. Give him a 55. Who cares?
4: Right. All right, Dave, let's do community quick hits.
7: Dallas honors a legend.
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0: 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After the Cowboys and Rams scrimmaged on Tuesday, Brian Schottenheimer and staff went to work on the film. Shoddy on what he observed.
1: Thought we were really good in the red zone offensively. Really nice job. Turp had a couple touchdowns. CD had a couple touchdowns. Really good physicality in the run game, you know, against, you know, what I think is a very physical defense.
0: Expect to see two key offensive position battles on Saturday in Seattle. Joe Milton and Sam Howell for backup quarterback. Jaden Blue and Phil Maffa for backup running back. If the Rangers fail to make the playoffs this season, they could point to the futility they've had against the worst team in baseball, the Angels. Their division foes have taken 6 of 9 in the series. Jacob DeGrom looking to end a 2-game losing streak at 9 o'clock. And friends and family gathered at a Dallas church this afternoon to remember legendary Mavericks coach Don Nelson. Dirk Nowitzki, Steve Nash, and Michael Finley among the former players who spoke at the service. Nelson passed away on Sunday at the age of 86. He is the second winningest coach in NBA history. That is the Ticket Ticker. 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
6: Dave Lane.
7: What's up, guys?
4: Hi, Dave.
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7: Well, he was inducted into the trifecta yesterday. And today, at Preston Hollow Presbyterian Church in Dallas, Mavericks coach Don Nelson was memorialized. They had a celebration of life that was attended by many luminaries. Chris Mullen was there. Tim Hardaway Sr., Sidney Moncrief, Paul Pressey, Rick Carlisle, Steve Nash, Michael Finley, Pop, Greg Popovich was there, Del Harris and Mike Dunleavy. Dirk could not attend, but he wrote a letter which was read by Steve Nash on his behalf.
6: Cool.
7: And kind of it appears the keynote speaker, you know, members of Don's family spoke, including his daughter, Katie. But it seems that the keynote speaker was Rick Carlisle. And he talked about Nelly's time as a player in Boston. But he also spent a lot of time talking about him as a coach, obviously. He said, coaching against Nelly always elicited very high cortisol and stress levels. But another thing that Carlisle says he was in awe of is Nelly's kindness to young coaches, that he wasn't territorial. He wasn't trying to put anyone down or make anyone earn it. He was always very inclusive and very
6: That's cool.
7: Making their way in the league. And Carlisle obviously credited Nelly with the influx of international talent, with Dirk and Luka headlining that group. And he also talked about the relationship between Don and Donnie. Donnie, of course, was there. And Carlisle said, everybody in this room today knows how much you loved your dad, and we also know how proud he was of you. You inherited his genius. You inherited his creativity, his brains, his love for the game. Nelly left all of us better than he found us, and he left the NBA game a hell of a lot better than he found it. And as a thank you, Donnie gave Carlisle a cigar from Don's personal stash.
6: Yeah, that's cool.
7: Yeah. One other note.
6: Yeah.
7: I thought this was really cool, is Leon Bridges was there. He performed his song River.
6: Yeah.
4: Oh, wow.
6: Yeah, very cool. Owen Wilson, who, you know, famously played poker and befriended Don for years and years and years when Don moved out to Hawaii, Owen sent a lengthy video message, and Owen was in a tux. So he filmed it in a tux, which I thought was funny, tasteful, you know, and all that, but Owen, I saw the video, and Owen told some really funny stories and some really heartfelt stories too. And Owen talked about when he personally was at his darkest moments.
7: Yeah, he's been through some stuff.
6: Yeah, that Nelly was the one who was there at the hospital saying, look, the words were, it's time to compete. Get up, let's go. Time to compete.
7: Yeah, because Owen, he was facing some demons and he was going through relationship issues. And he tried to take his own life, right?
6: Yeah, I didn't know that. I wasn't aware of that.
7: Yeah.
6: So, yeah, he said credits Nelly for You know, being the guy that...
7: I mean, that's a great way to put it, is...
6: Compete.
7: Yeah, compete.
6: Let's go.
7: Take your life back.
6: Right, right. And said, Owen said that he's used that as his mantra with his kids and everybody else in his life now. So, it's very cool. Don, as we've said, you know, a couple times this week, what a life.
9: Yep.
7: Yeah.
6: Right? What a life.
9: Yeah, I love that, dude.
7: If any of us could live one-tenth of the life that he lived,
6: it's unreal.
7: It would be incredible.
6: Unreal.
9: Does Sidney Moncrief still live in town?
6: Why did he live here?
9: I don't remember, but for a while I would run into him periodically, and it blew my mind because he's Sidney Moncrief. And, yeah.
6: He was had to have been one of your first childhood heroes.
9: Easily my first childhood
6: basketball crush.
9: Hero, yeah. And... what was that pizza place down at the end of this road that closed? But it was really good. It had truffle pizza. It was really good down at the very end.
6: Oh, there. Yeah. I know what you're talking about. Was it Olivella's?
9: Yeah.
6: Yeah.
9: And got the family in there before like a game or something. And we're all having our truffle pizza. And right next to me is Sidney Moncrief. And I couldn't believe it. And I had to talk to him. And he was so nice, of course. But I assume he maybe still lives in town. Who knows? But that dude was the best.
6: Well, I'm glad he was there.
9: Yeah. No, I mean, sounds like the whole basketball world showed up.
6: Yeah.
9: That's great.
7: Did Jubb make it? I know Jubb shared the details with all of us because the Nelsons invited the ticket to be there today.
6: Yes, they
7: obviously
6: did.
7: None of us were able to go.
9: I'm going to guess... given his presence on Picks with Friends.
7: He did not.
9: It's a weird thing to say you can't attend a memorial service because you're on
7: Picks with Friends. I think Nelly would understand.
9: Yeah, but...
7: Today, the Mavs also released their full season schedule. They kind of piecemeal this stuff out, not as dramatically as the NFL does, but they had... talked about their NBA Cup schedule, but today the full season schedule dropped, and the opener is October 21st in Houston against the Rockets. And then the home opener for the third straight year, Dallas will face San Antonio in the home opener.
6: God, why do they keep doing that to us?
7: That'll be on October 24th.
6: This is still the most freaked out I've ever been in my life, I think, was this year watching Wemby play. Like, that was the eye opener. That was the game where everyone's like, oh... wow.
7: Yeah, he's unlocked this next level.
6: Oh, my God.
9: Have you looked at these first 3 weeks?
6: No.
9: All right, I'm going to read to you the first 8 games, and I want you to do WL.
6: Uh-oh, okay.
9: Opening night at Houston.
6: Probably L.
9: 2 nights later at Indiana.
6: I'm going to say that's a W.
9: Okay. I'd like that.
6: Yeah.
9: I'd like to split those two.
6: It was the worst team in the NBA last year.
9: I think they're going to have their pieces back.
6: I know.
9: Home with San Antonio.
6: L.
9: At Miami.
6: L.
9: Home Oklahoma City.
6: L.
9: Home Houston.
6: When?
9: Okay, what are we now? Two and four,
6: yeah.
9: Home Sacramento.
6: When?
9: At San Antonio.
6: L.
9: So you're 3-5 out of the gates?
6: Yeah.
7: Oh, too bad.
9: And then it gets a little more manageable, but...
6: that's tough.
7: Yeah.
6: God, you get two San Antonio games out of the way early, though. That's...
9: and an Oklahoma City game.
6: Yeah.
9: And a Miami game and an Indiana game. I mean, that's... they're throwing them at you pretty fast there.
7: 16 back-to-backs and 21 nationally televised games, 8 on NBC, 6 on ESPN... 4 on Prime, 2 on Peacock, 1 on ABC.
9: Do we still have to get an antenna if we want to watch the Mavs?
6: That's a pretty big number. Well, you don't have to. Why are you doing that? Why are you starting that argument anymore?
9: Because...
7: are we going to get him back on to tell us how?
9: Because they're the ones that...
7: he's mad at us still.
6: They did. Just buy the... it's $120. You buy everything else. Just get it. NBA, whatever.
7: Okay, last thing.
9: NBA whatever.
7: This I'm sure I'm sure Ham already knows this, but big news from Chick-fil-A. So you do know this. Okay. surely he was the first to know. So beginning August 24th, Chick-fil-A is dropping a new menu item. It'll be available for both breakfast and as a regular entree throughout the day. The breakfast version will be a little bit smaller than the entree version. Chicken and waffle sandwich. Maple flavored waffles. A Chick-fil-A filet. You can choose original, spicy, or grilled. I don't know why you would get grilled on a chicken and waffle, but you could.
6: I know.
7: And applewood smoked bacon, honey butter spread, syrup on the side.
6: Okay.
7: Have you already made plans for the 24th, Ham?
5: I'm probably going to call off that day.
7: Are you going to have it for all three meals that day?
5: Yes, along with the other menu item that you'll probably get to.
6: Like, I saw the photo of it, and sometimes the artist's rendering...
7: Those waffles look amazing.
6: They do. They look really, really good. And I don't, I'm not a big Chick-fil-A guy. Like, I'm...
9: What?
6: I'm not. I don't think I've ordered from there in like 5 years.
7: Is this a trans thing?
6: What? No, I just... Okay.
9: Chick-fil-A.
6: I don't eat...
9: I could eat that food. Seven times a
6: You don't
9: day.
6: Either. Well, nobody does.
7: You're Mr. Sandwich.
9: Where yeah. the people like
7: You don't. I probably play. Have Chick-fil-A maybe oh, once
9: I'm
7: a month.
9: I'm in love.
6: Okay.
7: Usually with my daughter, because she loves it.
6: What about you, Ham?
5: At least twice or three times a week.
9: Same.
6: No way.
9: I had to switch to salads, but yeah.
6: Well,
9: Chick-fil-A.
6: What about you, Lando?
10: Every once in a while. I enjoy it.
9: What
10: just don't go regularly.
9: Dirty
6: DJ, I don't think that you're...
9: Trick to play.
6: I don't see you eating that much.
9: No, I have.
11: How do I maintain this physique? I can't be eating fast food all the time.
6: There you go. You're getting married, too. What if she dumps you?
9: Wives like Chick-fil-A, too.
10: I'm single. I don't give an F.
6: That's true.
7: Ham mentions there are other... New menu items really quick. A s'mores milkshake and a s'mores frosted coffee.
6: Oh, my God. Would you do the double dip of chicken and biscuit or waffle and biscuit and... Wait. What? Chicken and waffles? And then also the shake?
5: Yes.
7: So it's a hand-spun chocolate milkshake with chocolate shortbread, graham cracker crumbles, marshmallow syrup... And whipped topping.
5: Yes. This announcement was made for me.
9: Yes to all.
11: Marshmallow syrup sounds dumb.
5: You're dumb.
6: It does.
5: Dummy.
6: Okay, y'all quit fighting in there. It's like
7: quit
6: a 4-year-old
7: fighting over Chick-fil-A.
6: It's a 4-year-old in there. You're
9: Suddenly,
6: dumb. Would you? And you stop singing.
9: I need waffle fries in front of me.
6: Oh, God.
9: When
6: does it start?
9: Nuggets and a
7: August 24th.
9: Sweet tea. Oh, Chick-fil-A.
7: So the drive-through
6: day one, you're going to be there.
7: The drive-through line will be extra long.
6: Oh my God,
7: on August
6: dude.
7: 24th.
6: Oh, all right. That's good community quick hits, dude. Let's see if Sturm Center can back it up next.
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5: 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Our final segment of the day is known as
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5: Here's Bob. Thank you.
8: All right. So, I just can't get over baseball. I just can't get over that even when they do something right, they do it wrong. So, tonight is the annual Field of Dreams game presented by John Deere, which is actually amazingly awesome that they got John Deere as the title sponsor for the Field of Dream games. It's back after 4 years of waiting. It's back for its third edition. Tonight, Phillies and Twins. I think the game is even underway.
9: Phil's up 2-0 in the first.
8: Phil's up 2-0 in the first, we're told, out there in the cornfields of Iowa. And they're playing the Twins, so I'm positive Minnesota has road-tripped down to this spot right over the border, I'm sure. It's on Netflix, and we're just finding out about it on the day of the game?
5: So earlier today, we have the MLB Network on up here in our 4-TV Elvis Quad Box system, and Bob...
10: I demand...
5: And Bob goes,
10: MLB Network.
5: It's like 3:45, and Bob goes, looking at the TVs, he goes, did you guys know that the Field of Dreams game is tonight? To which all of us said, no.
10: And, well, and Corby said, where is it?
5: Yeah,
10: and I said, at the Field of Dreams.
5: I asked where it was, thinking they moved it every year like the Winter Classic.
10: It wasn't. Well, I didn't know that it hadn't been held for 3 years.
5: I didn't either. Wait,
8: I feel like they did a different bit last year.
5: They did, so they moved it, right?
8: Well, it wasn't
7: like
8: called
7: NASCAR.
8: It wasn't called the Field of Dreams game. Yeah, it was the one in Bristol.
7: They played it on ice.
5: Yeah, so I was right.
10: Well, it wasn't called Field of Dreams.
5: Did they do it on like an aircraft carrier or something?
10: It was in the infield of a speedway.
8: We're going to tell you for the third time in the last 30 seconds. It was at a NASCAR track in Tennessee, Bristol.
5: Wasn't there controversy there? I remember
8: it ran out
5: of beer or something like that.
8: The
10: dimensions were all weird.
1: Where's my beer?
8: But the whole point of a game like this is you're attempting to attract people to your game, and you're attempting to make people want to watch your product because you're doing a special thing. This is a good idea. Until you sell it to Netflix and then honestly promote it so poorly that guys at a sports station find out during their show the day of the game.
5: It is the most baseball thing of all time.
8: Like, it's very frustrating because when they do bit games, I feel like I have perfect attendance. I enjoy them very much. Like, I will say, go play a game overlooking the Grand Canyon, go play a game on an aircraft carrier. I don't know how you do it, but play games in places that are going to attract us to watch your product, especially if it's the Phillies and Twins, where they could play that game a trillion times and none of us would care. But you play it in a cornfield and you put it on a night where nothing's going on, and now you got something. But this isn't that. This is a very, like, it's not one of the main stories in your newspaper. It's not one of the main stories on ESPN.com. Now, we know ESPN.com generally won't publicize events they're not carrying, so that shouldn't surprise us. But Like, I understand taking Netflix's money, but give them something that doesn't, like, nullify the whole point of doing something special like this.
9: It's also ironic that Field of Dreams is inspired by Shoeless Joe Jackson getting kicked out for gambling, and one of the title sponsors for this game is FanDuel.
5: Okay. You know, we move on.
8: Welcome to our world.
5: We move on.
8: Welcome to the modern world.
6: Shoeless Joe Jackson for FanDuel.
8: Interstitial, guys.
6: Wish I had this on my app.
8: So the Red Sox shut out the Blue Jays today 7-0. And I want to tell you that because it stops a Red Sox losing streak that had reached 5. And I want to tell you that because the Boston Red Sox are having a season that you don't know about. Or maybe you do know about.
5: Oh, I know.
8: But it's crazy.
10: Describe it.
8: This is the craziest season.
5: Well, I'll tell you.
8: Potentially in baseball history. Here's Corby for more.
5: They bottomed out at 14 games under 500 on June the 11th. They rattled off 26 of 30, or maybe even higher, 27 of 31, to jump back up to 14 games over. And then now they're back to 9 or 10 since the 5-game losing streak. But that's about it. It's been amazing.
8: Well, and it started with firing Alex Cora on April 25th. So they opened very poorly, started 10-17, fired their manager, promoted Chad Tracy from AAA. I believe he's still interim, right? They still haven't taken the interim off his off his name. And Corby's essentially right. On June 25th, they were 14 games under. Then they went on a run of 27-3, including 15 straight. And even a stretch of 32-6. And so he's right. They went from 14 under to 13 over in 44 days, which absolutely obliterated the fastest turnaround from double digits below to double digits above. Like, I think the old record was like 58 days or something like that. They did it in 44 days.
5: Like, four of the five comps to this, too, of turnarounds, all ended up in the World Series, with a couple of them winning it.
8: Yeah, so they've transformed, they have acquired, they have added, they just did the Adley Rutschman deal at the deadline. Of course, their rotation is very good. They've got Ranger Suarez and Sonny Gray and Peyton Tolle. And our guy Crochet hasn't even been out there for how long? How long's Garrett Crochet been gone? Because they still think they can get him back for October. I know that. But he's been out for quite a while, right?
5: He has.
8: Thank you, Corby.
5: You're welcome. Mm-hmm.
9: Last pitched in April.
8: Yeah. I mean, it's Garrett Crochet. That's their freaking ace. And so what a crazy, crazy year for the Red Sox, who were thought to be sellers, but they've absolutely flipped their season on its ear.
10: That's an amazing yarn about Crochet.
8: It is an amazing yarn about Crochet, which is absolutely right. And the Red Sox find themselves the third best record in the American League. The trouble for them is that all three are in the AL East, with Tampa 6.5 over the Yankees, 9.5 over the Red Sox. Then it drops precipitously, but they will surely be a wild card entry. And the Red Sox?
5: They may. I mean, they may not, though, because the Rangers might catch them.
10: That's right.
8: The Rangers are 5 behind the Red Sox. Mm-hmm.
5: Plenty of time.
8: And must jump Detroit, Houston, and Chicago to get there, and our Twins, who are in the cornfield, could pass the Rangers tonight.
5: Did anyway, you guys watch that game last night, by the way?
8: The Ranger game?
10: What do you think?
8: Enough to see Corey Seager hit a home run.
5: He did. He had a double, too. That, those
8: very
5: last couple of innings.
8: Out of this guy over the last 5 minutes.
5: What?
8: We're not sure what you're up to right now, but
5: I watched the game.
10: Yeah, what bar were you at?
8: I don't know.
5: I was not at a bar. I watched the game.

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